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on, somebody scream right now. 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I want to hear say, so magical. All right. So this part, I need y'all to sing with me. I want to hear y'all. It's very easy and simple. I want to hear. Sing. Oh, yeah. Let's go. 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

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Let's go. Wave.

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Right? Hey! Let's go! 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We follow in the Iron Man. Don't go do.

0: All right.
1: That was artist number five, Rain. With So Magical.
0: Want to start in the middle? How was it for you?
2: I don't know. I just feel like that baby has to love her. Listen, she has so much energy. She's glowing. That would not be my story. All right. I think she did a great job, all things considered. Again, yes. My first two nothing has yet topped Empress and Menace's performances.
0: I must say, vocally, I'm not being biased, but Empress has it.
2: She does. She has a beautiful voice.
0: I'm just saying. Just put it out there.
1: Just got to put that out there.
0: Yes.
1: But I have to say, with regards to Rain, again, I am proud to see the growth. You know, she's one of the artists that I admire for her energy. You know what I mean? Like, this lady was performing at the tents every week.
0: Every week with her big belly.
1: Heavily pregnant.
0: We had
1: heavily pregnant.
0: The National Soca Fraternity, we have Daddy Soca Tent at Liana's every week. And Rain would be, every time we send a call in the group, she's like, yeah, sign me up.
1: She's there.
0: We even had a baby shower at the tent. Second.
2: Yes, I told her the baby
1: second, she performed right
0: second
1: down.
0: Ten.
1: And then,
0: the Thursday.
1: Yeah.
0: She had a baby on a Thursday. She was like, I was in my hospital room listening to y'all.
1: But I'm proud of the growth, because I saw growth tonight from her. Her energy as well. Always love her energy. And I feel like she's an artist. If you give her a song,
0: she's going to sing.
1: She just needs that song.
0: That song.
1: Shout out to Rain. We did a song together, actually. Go check that out. It's called Party Harder.
0: Yes.
1: But if she gets a song, you know them?
0: Song.
1: She absolutely will crush it. But I love the energy. I love the colors. You know, she started
2: with the magician.
0: So, you know, I'm judging. Yes.
1: I love the musician that she, not the musician, the magician.
0: The magician.
1: That she brought on stage to start it. You know, So Magical. Carnival is color, splendor, iron band.
0: I'm gonna be honest with you. I have on my glasses, so I can't see what's going on up there. I'm gonna put it on shortly because I want to, you know, my blinkers and look a bit nice.
2: So it'll be the unofficial judge for tonight.
0: Yes.
2: But we have to go back on stage. We have the next artist coming up.
0: I love this song. So if you have to be dancing, that's why.
1: So we go
2: showtime.
1: Bless I.
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4: Reverie, splendor, carnival, Antigua, the gem of the Caribbean. From Scotch Row to Mackin Street, from Pasa to ARG, from the sugar plantations of Betty's Hope to freedom, from the guns, cannons, booming, from the fortresses to us on the road partying, the sounds of steel bantongin to DJs playing, from wire bending to feathers on display. This is why we're jumping up. This is why we're celebrating. It is showtime. Antigua's Carnival. Let's celebrate our independence. Let's celebrate our forefathers who have set the way for us today.

I am a man. I am a patriot to my land. Wave the balloons. I am a man. Wave left to right. I am a man. Wave. I am a man. I am proud to be Antigua. Say yeah, yeah. This is a patriotic song for Antigua, Barbuda.

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Wave your candles. Take out your candles and wave your candles. Wave your candles from left to right. Yes, I love to see it. Now let me tell you something. From since quarterfinals, I have been paying tribute. Semi-finals have been paying tribute. Even up until finals. So some man feel like them can cover finals. No, at this time for pay tribute. Let me show them how you pay tribute tonight.

scream more for me. 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Yeah. If you're feeling good, say yeah. And we jump in. Well, let me tell you. Early on, we pay tribute to the present and the past. But right now, we are going to pay a very special tribute. Because how could I have forgotten a very good friend of mine? He's still alive and in living colors. And he's a legend. One of the greatest kings to ever pass foot in this ARG right now. He goes by the name of King Dansky. Welcome King Dansky to the stage, please. Make some noise for King Dansky for me, man. When you see King Dansky, I wear everything. Say louder, say louder. Give thanks, my Lord. It is indeed a great pleasure to get the chance to inaugurate you for all the greatness that you have done throughout the years. My boy, let me tell you something. Because I'm legal, you're legal, and your heel is imperial, and your music is lethal and cultural.

0: Y'all should have seen Tommy Little.
1: She did say she was gonna dance.
2: That happens to be one of my favorite songs of this season.
0: That was, we couldn't tell.
1: Bless I with Showtime.
2: Listen, Bless I reminds me of Ras Kayode.
3: Yes.
2: He reminds me of Rasta. I remember 2009 when we went in for Soko Man. I've never seen a Rastaman dance.
1: Yes.
2: But Bless I and Ras Kayode, them is Rasta and them is non-Rasta.
1: You know what I love about Bless I? He enjoys what his he's doing and it shows. Yeah. Ladies and gentlemen, this stage is not a small stage. It's a very big stage and the energy required to utilize the entire stage. It's not an easy thing to do. And Bless I was up and down, round and around without losing breath.
2: Have you ever
1: sung
2: a song?
1: That was a good vocal.
0: Have I ever sung a song?
2: Yeah.
0: In my bathroom? Absolutely, yes.
1: That was a good vocal from Bless I. I love the cultural presentation. It's very tricky to add a live pan to your presentation. But that worked. So big up to Laku Samuel on the pan. Legend again. It tied together so beautifully. It went well together. Yes. Honoring the legends, present, past. You know, the ones that are not with us and the ones that are still with us. So I just love everything tied together really well.
2: I mean, let me tell you something. These artists tonight, everybody came out gunning. Mm-hmm. Everybody came out gunning.
1: I told her it's fight night tonight.
2: Tonight is fight night. I mean, everybody's friends. All of us are friends. Yes. There's no animosity between nobody. Everybody's friends. When you see competition night, I'm passing you straight because hi.
1: But kudos to Bless I. Another great performance. Yeah, thoroughly enjoyed it. So we have one of the most popular groovy songs for the season coming up. This is Young Lyrics with Wrap Me Up. He's had a very good season with this song.
2: And last year also.
1: And last year as well. And again, seeing him from the beginning till now, I love the growth. He got to change his name soon.
2: Well, to what?
0: To what?
1: Grown Lyrics.
2: Young Lyrics, you hear that?
1: Grown Lyrics.
2: You need to change your name, but he's forever. I guess he's forever young.
1: maybe.
2: Maybe he's forever young.
1: So we're going to stage side, Young Lyrics.
2: Yes.
1: Wrap Me Up.
2: Here we go. We're wrapping you. In the sheet like a shawarma.
1: Like a shawarma, please. Nice and tight.
2: Hi. Unless you wrap your foil paper in the tight.
1: So, we're going. Of course. Yeah. Oh, we are?
2: The judges are ready yet.
1: Oh, they're not ready? Okay. No, they're not ready.
0: Yes. We can go through the criteria
2: just one the more time.
0: Just joining us.
1: Oh,
0: he's we gotta go?
2: They're ready now.
0: Gotta go. Okay. I'm moving. Cooking with gas.
2: I like that.
4: Song, Wrap Me Up, ladies and gentlemen. The Ain't Goofy Monarch. Please welcome Young Lyrics doing the song.
5: Wrap Me Up.
4: Wrap Me Up.
5: Yeah, I'm gonna jinx up. I'm cold now.
6: Dear Santa, I know it isn't Christmas yet, but I need your help. I need you to bring the carnival spirit back to Antigua. My parents told me how the whole country used to come alive with the vibes, and my only wish is to see that spark again. Only you can help us find that magic.
7: Well now, this is a big request. I'm going to need to call in my elite elves for this one. And I think I know just the person to lead the charge. I'm going to bring one specific artist from Antigua to bring the carnival spirit back.
8: Come on, Lyrics!

fan say, yeah, yeah. We love you, brother. What about Burning Flames? Yeah? Claude and Peter. Tizzy. Yes. T and Winter. Yes. Well, guess what? We're taking a chip for them. We're taking a chip for them. We're going this way. You ready?

0: dress.
1: Wrap me up, Shawarma.
2: Wrap me up, like wrap Shawarma.
0: Wrap me up. That was Young Lyrics, another well thought out and executed performance.
2: What say you?
3: I'm still with my top two guys. I liked it. It was a nice song. Empress and Menace. Those were my top two performances. Like, it's a nice song, you know.
2: You sound biased like me.
3: It didn't give me finals energy. That's my
2: listen to me. The stage is huge. The stage is a huge
3: tell that to Empress
2: stage.
3: And Menace. That didn't matter to them.
2: The stage is a huge, huge, huge stage.
0: No, but okay.
3: We'll get him a blind.
0: So little girl, that was a good performance. So how when I think of a song, I'm thinking about the presentation and, you know, just tying the theme together. So I like, you know, including Christmas.
2: But
0: you know,
2: we have to look at the criteria. Yes. When the judges are looking.
3: You that's true. That's where we always get in problems, huh?
2: But the very thing.
0: I think he checked the boxes.
2: The very thing.
3: That's how he plays.
2: Originality.
3: It's 10.
2: Breaking down. No. 20. It's 20.
3: Oh, you're looking at groovy. 20. Originality is broken down.
2: Lyrics is broken down into 20 points. Originality, 10 points. Creativity, he got the creativity.
0: It was very creative.
2: He bring out one verse.
0: And then the sun started rising and he was rising with the sun. That was a really good touch. That was a good touch.
2: Music, 40 points broken down into 2.
0: Uh-huh.
2: Melody and arrangement.
0: Listen, if you've been following Young Lyrics,

0: from the beginning. This tonight, I think, was one of his best vocals. Right? His best vocals. He took his time. He made sure that he was clear. You could understand what he was saying. He sang in key. I was very happy with his vocals. And of course, the presentation was amazing. So pick up the Young Lyrics and the team.
1: Performance and presentation 45. But we're going back to the same side and we're coming back.
0: With a veteran, Queen Talia.
1: We're going to talk about the stage.
0: We're going to talk about the stage. Winner's Circle.
1: Winner's Circle.
2: Stage name, Queen Talia. Well, Talia. Queen Talia, of course, and she will be doing the song Winner's Circle. Woo! Put your hands together for artist number 8 doing the song Winner's Circle, Queen Talia.
3: Good evening, ladies and gentlemen. Welcome to our Winners Gala Award ceremony. And tonight, ladies and gentlemen, we're not going to go too much with the talking. I'm going to go right into the winning votes. Drum roll, please. And the winner of our Gala Award ceremony tonight is Queen Talia. Yes, yes. Any last words for the crowd tonight?
4: I just want to say thank you. And we have to live our lives. Climax!

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Well, see right now, I want to hear the whole ARG singing for me. Born to win. You ready? Let me go. Whoa, whoa.

What a lovely crowd. But I know I can do some more for me. Me know that. Let me get one more big wave now. One more. All the winners, do so for me. You ready?

Listen to me, ARG. 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I have love of our own. And believe in our own. So, you know,

0: And that was Queen Talia, and she might well be, just be, in the winner's circle circle tonight. That was a good performance. She didn't have as many props as her
1: husband. Big up my man, Chaji. Those are my girls. Those are
2: now listen, I mean, again, one thing's for certain, two things for sure, Taylor is going to sing.
1: Yes.
2: Okay? She is going to sing. I mean, I know, well, you know first, Aunt Tammy, sometimes competition night, things go wrong.
1: Listen.
2: Props, like,
1: I was
2: you
1: on
2: just
1: video.
2: Never know.
1: We
2: were, never
1: we
2: know.
1: Have, we have a little group, uh-huh. myself, Taylor, Dior, Empress. You know, we vibe, you know, we vibe. And today, everybody was just crying.
2: Oh, man.
1: It was one long 34 minutes.
2: What did you call? Do? You just never know what's going to happen. But
1: I'm cry with them. Cry with them. Come in front of
2: But I that mean, was a great
1: in the competition
2: vocal,
1: for a few years. Yeah. No, I mean, 2023, everything went wrong backstage for me. And at 4 o'clock, I was behind it just crying. And then I opened the show. And
2: I remember that
1: was the one song competition. Mm-hmm. And everything just went wrong. And I came out. I didn't have no voice when I finished crying. And everything just... Everything went haywire, but you know, we
2: you pull it together and you have to have a job to execute.
1: Well, you have to have balls.
2: So that was one of the best vocals for the night too, Queen Talia. Mm-hmm. Again, one thing she gonna do, she gonna sing.
1: Yeah,
2: she's going to sing. Okay. So that
1: big
2: was,
1: up a bad charge.
2: Yes, big up bad charge. So we are going back to stage side.
0: This is our last performance.
2: This is our last performance tonight.
1: Vicious.
2: For the groupie category.
1: I am waiting to see Vicious.
2: Vicious with no apology.
1: You know, Vicious always has something up his sleeve. He's a very good performer. He's been in the arena since the juniors, just like Empress, Soca Prince, Soca Villain.
2: Yes,
1: and
2: Island Prince. Yes,
1: they've been juniors together. Coming up, so I'm waiting to see. He always his vibe is a little bit different.
2: Yes.
1: So I'm waiting to see what he pulls out of his hat tonight.
2: Absolutely.
1: And how he fits in the tight pants because he's tighter than up here. So
2: stay side.
3: Mr. Vicious, no apology.

Success doesn't silence opinions. Sometimes the louder the applause, the louder the expectations, until one day you stop asking who you are and start wondering who everyone else expects you to be.

strong believing that I needed permission. Permission to celebrate, permission to dance, permission to be myself. Then I realized the door was never locked. It was only waiting for me to push.

liberation from the public opinion. People opinions don't matter. 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Anything you have in your hand, put it up right now. We're gonna take a wave.

0: apology.
1: They just need to borrow me some energy. I was just looking at the performance and I was getting tired. That is great. I love that.
0: No,
1: I love
0: apology. I like that.
2: All right. So let's talk about the performance. Mm-hmm. How was it for you?
0: Well, we had first. Me? It's me, Ashu. Which one?
2: We start at Tammy and then.
0: Oh, you're sorry. Up, yeah. Vicious. Vicious is one of a kind, I must say. His energy is unmatched. He is a great artist. I mean, in the NSF group, you're the other day, you heard what Tian said to him. You've heard firsthand. I mean, he needs to get to the right producers and the right writers to get over here. I mean, his, because he produces and makes all his songs on his own. So what I may think sound good to me,
1: right, may not sound good to like the general population.
0: Right. So I mean, he's been trying for years. I must give him that. But when it comes to his energy, the performance was good. It was good. He has. You never see one like a man wink up.
1: I know, right?
0: And he doesn't. That's what he had me.
1: It's true, I like it. And that intro was so smooth.
0: Yes.
1: from the video out to the city. I was like, look at us, look at us. It was nice. I liked it. I don't think I enjoyed the song so much. The hook was nice.
0: You just have your favorite.
1: I know. No, the hook was nice. I loved his energy. It was absolutely great.
0: So it's number one and number two for you. It's number whoever for you.
2: Let me just talk about Vicious. First of all, again, you can't take away the performer that he is. Vicious is one of the artists that understands the criteria, and he tailors his music and performances to the criteria. It's very, very thought out. I loved the transition from the intro to the stage. Very well thought out as well. You know what I love about Vicious, and we need to give Vicious his props. Vicious is responsible for a lot of the juniors, their music, you know, writing and producing. So that's very important for us to grow, you know, and for them to grow. So this is the halftime show.
1: Yeah.
2: All right. So we're going stateside for the halftime show.
0: Halftime.
2: And it's Zan. So let's check her out.
3: Come on. Good night, New York. Make some noise if you're enjoying yourself tonight. Tonight we're gonna set the stage, okay? We're gonna get it like this, hey!

0: 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Right now, welcome Angie Blocks.
1: So cool.

0: the money you beg me your choice, so?
1: Yes. Come and take the money and do what I want with them and your business what I do with the money. Not you. Man forgive woman money, woman give man money. So ladies, I will take the money, buy what we buy, and I tell them what we buy with the money. Cause they love for take back. So take the money, buy what we buy. Case closed.
0: Me want to know where you sleep on tonight when you reach home.
1: Well,

0: I'm going to sleep tonight.
1: Okay. Take the money. Y'all take the money. Thank you. Big up.
0: Me don't tap take the, that. Me don't tap the meager man long time.
1: Where you,
0: me and me don't tell you come for the bed.
1: But you not know what me do with the money. Take that. Ladies, I take the money and buy what you buy. Big up.
2: Thank you. Thank you.
0: As long as you not get I be swimming more. I basically get any money from you. Eh? A problem because you don't get the meager man the key. Me don't tell you take out the bed. But me not pay no money. Me turn on something. I take the money and give it the money. Let's see your face.
2: What a time for prepare for the jump, you know.
0: Aye!
2: So we have the little youngest soca performer in Antigua right now. 5 years old. 5 years old. So welcome, Jamar

0: Jamario, take the money. 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Jamario, take
1: McLean.
0: The money.
1: McLean.
2: Hey,
0: hey, the money in the real, in the real, in the real, in the real, come, in the real.
2: Come, come.
0: You can't say buy ice pop. Come.
2: You can tell him that.
0: Yeah, come.
2: Big man don't say what
0: happened.
2: He big boy tonight.
0: Money,
2: he big. Come.
0: Yeah. Me have money.
2: Hey.
0: You get a cup.
2: Now try spend them, no.
0: Oh, what a joke it is.
2: Two handful of money can buy hot dog. Goes up.
0: Listen. But Diamond, as we continue, get ready for the jumpy segment. Let me just welcome right now. Chapo God!
1: Yo! You don't know jumpy time right now. I know I see some balloons out there. Everybody put out them balloons in the air right now. All ready for jumping. Do so. Watch out.

0: Can you hear me now? Finals, if you're happy to be alive, say more alive. Say more alive. Yeah, you can press play now. They can hear.
1: Yo, Touch. Who makes the rum so strong?

0: Hey, listen. Let me just have some fun right now. We got a few more minutes before the judges are ready. One foot.
1: Yeah.
0: Dim the light up on the crowd, on the stage. Yeah. I believe we could have.
1: Up here.
0: Money know what to love you. So you know what? I be saying how much he is
1: a jumpy time now.
0: You know how much he is a party man in a car,
1: huh? I'm seeing.
0: To where the money. You know how much he is a party man in a car, huh?
1: Tell me. Yeah.
0: I don't even think we can count. But you know what? I think that we have DJ Illis there. We got, of course, DJ Reckless there.
1: Too
0: and
1: much.
0: I believe we got enough DJs that we could go back to some of the past Soca Monarch hits.
1: I see what happened.
0: I'm talking about some of the songs. Some of them, no win, no. But some of them, when they touch ARG, they create one different atmosphere.
1: You see the flag.
0: One different vibe.
1: Remember the rag. And people run, go so. The time the stage been turned so.
0: Yeah.
1: And you run back so.
0: Listen.
1: Remember how Papi me ramp up in here?
0: Papi.
1: Boy.
0: You know what's one of my most memorable Soca Monarch performance? Honestly, it was I Baba.
1: And that's when you come from.
0: When they start skate some witch. Come out to the stand. Right here. Look. So listen. Illis. Reckless. We just want to play some of the songs that may mash up ARG back in the day. Just until the judges are ready. And let the people in the squad free up themselves. Because we're getting ready for the jumpy segment. So Illis, I don't even know what you're going to play. But play the first song now.
2: Expo.
0: If you got a balloon, a rag, anything, put them up.

say hits, I mean hits. When it comes to the 268, Soca Monarch, and hits, we got the real hits. Press play.

0: 6A.
1: Uh-huh.
0: All right? Just a quick reminder. The Juve route tomorrow, starting on the roundabout right here by Government House. Head straight, head east onto Old Palm Road, then right onto Nugent Avenue, right onto Factory Road, left onto Parliament Drive, right onto Queen Elizabeth Highway, right onto Independence Avenue, left on Reckless Street, then it is right on Thames Street, right on High Street, left on Independence Avenue, and if you can do more than one lap, you do the same thing. And Juve start at 3 o'clock in the morning. And done at 10 a.m. Then we get ready for Monday Mass. We kick starts at 2 p.m. So you go to your necessary meeting point. But the starting point is at the corner of Factory Road and Parliament Drive. Right there. For the float, steel bands, cultural characters and winners. Wow, the mic sound nice now. Wow. They go right onto Queen Elizabeth Highway. Right on Independence Avenue. Left on Redcliffe Street, right on Thames Street, right on High Street, left on Independence Avenue. Okay?
2: We are back!
3: Everybody right now, let's go!
2: Hello!
4: Hey, Tommy.
2: Hi, Blade.
4: Boy, it feels so good to be on the other side.
2: Whoa.
4: It's so good to be on the other side watching the competition tonight.
2: I know.
3: How does it feel though?
5: Like you're relaxed.
4: Yeah.
2: I've always watched it because the last couple of years I've been a number one and number three.
4: Wow.
2: So yes. I've had the privilege of watching it.
4: Yes. It's been a pleasure.
2: Welcome.
4: Welcome. I'm here, ABS.
3: So before we start, I want to say thank you, ABS. Extend sincere thanks to the sponsors of tonight's live coverage of the INN Party Monarch. 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
2: I gotta say good night to Mr. Bannock. Good night, Uncle. Mr. Bionic, that's...
6: Well, it's time for us to get straight.
3: Oh, my goodness.
2: But, you know, we're going into the jumpy section, so quickly yes. Run on the criteria for us. Blade?
3: Segment. Yes.
2: Jumpy, let's go.
4: Okay, so lyrics is breaking down into two categories, originality and creativity. So, originality is 10 points. And that's what, jumpy, right? You see that? 10 points and creativity is 5 points.
2: Only 5 points.
4: So you're going to get 15 points for lyrics for jumpy, right? And then now we go down to music, which we break down to melody and arrangement. Melody is

0: points, an arrangement is 20 points. So that's where you get the big points.
1: Yes. What do you think about arrangement? Arrangement is what does arrangement mean?
0: Is it for me? I don't even think that should be judged, because that happened long before they even touched the stage.
1: No. What do you think about arrangement, Janine?
2: I mean, musicianship matters. Musicianship matters. So if you don't, okay, so if you make, you're making a cake and you don't have all the ingredients to make your cake, it's not going to come out properly.
1: I mean, no.
2: Arrangements matter.
1: Arrangement does matter.
0: It does. I didn't say
1: but
0: no.
1: It's the way how you arrange your music.
3: Let me get down to the
1: your arrangement. Okay, if you can do something different with the music.
0: Yes.
1: You know, away from the norm. Of course. We saw that with number one. Away from the norm. I know Lisa would agree with me. It's away from the norm that you would see on a regular. So arrangement is important.
0: It is important.
1: So, go ahead, continue.
2: Let's mention before they start the finalists for the jumpy category. Mm-hmm. We have King Young Vice with Inde, Lyrical Reds with Working Girl, Vicious with Fresh Adem, Kid Fresh, Dottie Mass, Balo, Bunny Line, CN Winter, Coming Alive, Menace XL, Jamhad, Dan Knowledge, Shake It Off, and rounding it up is Dior. That Bunny. This is a very packed and intense.
1: Yes, a very
2: segment.
1: A very
2: from beginning to end.
0: Wow.
2: Yes. This is.
1: But continue. We have another segment.
0: So we have performance and presentation.
1: Yes, very important.
0: Yes. Okay. Rendition 15 points. State performance 15 points. Crowd interaction 15 points. And
1: no groove. We were just saying about crowd interaction. Crowd interaction, been to the workshops. Crowd interaction is not how crowd interacts on the air.
0: Correct. It's you interacting with the crowd.
1: That's where the point
0: comes
1: from.
0: Yes.
1: So everybody.
0: We learned that in the workshop.
1: Yes, we did.
0: Because at first we think that if the audience don't wave back at you.
1: Yes.
0: You're not getting that point.
1: It's you talking to the crowd.
0: It's you interacting with the crowd. Whether they respond or not, you get your points with.
2: Absolutely.
1: So we're going back to stage side for another sound check.
2: Climax Band.
1: There we go. Big up Climax Band on the ones and the twos and the threes.
0: Absolutely. Doing it your way.
2: Climax Band.

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And we need to get the backup vocals.

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So come on now.

0: So there you have it, ladies and gentlemen. We're ready, ready, ready right now. The judges are ready. And the artists are never ready for the INET.
1: Well, straight to the stage. Straight to the stage.
2: I'm drinking rum, but I'm drinking water.
1: What are you drinking, water?
2: And some cranberry juice with
3: so water. That was Zamoni. And he warm up the stage. So the stage ready.
1: Artist number one, let's go.
4: You call this man and man not asking, no one giving a pack.
5: Yo, Zami.
4: Boy, advice for you do shades, nighttime, boy.
5: Where me, boss?
4: Boy, me try get in there and sequester them in there. Me try get in there,
5: boss. But man don't go to the gate. But don't go to the gate down and tell the man who will be in the man. Nah, let me in the
4: back. Nah, let you in, dog.
5: Then nah, let me in there.
4: See, me in the back and forth. Me buy my ticket and just go in there, dog.
5: Boss.
4: Me buy me.
5: But don't do everything. But don't circle the whole air, you know, nah, let me in. Boss, me not going to buy no ticket. So, you follow me this way?
4: Ooh.
5: I jump.
4: Ta, me not follow you. Me not jump the fence. A carnival, me want. Ta, you do that. You pay your own.
5: Yo.
4: You pay your own. You pay your own. You pay your own.
5: Man, you move afraid in the bus. Get in, come from. Look what. Boy, me tell me, show that clown. You have to get outside, boy. Look here. Boy, you're in. You're going to boy.

If you know you're feeling good right now, put something in here. Wow. So we can talk some things right now. Wow. Listen. Ready? Everybody, shot. Let's go.

next quarter. 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So what do we do? You take this, you take the side, and you take the side. So we can start with you first, Sammy. We can show them the dance. We can take it slow, and then we can build it up. Listen. Whoops, everybody. Whoops. Whoops. Whoops. Next side now. Whoops.

0: voice number one.
1: Let me tell you, right? I love the strong starts. That was a strong start. That was a very strong start. And I know some people are concerned that, you know, the song isn't a new song. But I'm not mad. I am not mad at that rule. But we'll figure it out.
2: It changes from
1: We'll figure it out. But that's a great start.
3: As long as you have not used the song in the competition before, you can
2: in
3: use
2: a
3: the song.
2: National.
3: In a national competition.
2: But
3: the song,
2: if you take your
3: copy of
2: Maria from 1940, not no comedy.
3: Yeah, but the song is just 1 year old.
1: It's a good song.
3: And
1: it's a good song.
3: It has built a lot of momentum.
1: It's an amazing song.
3: But the performance tonight was not up to that par of what I've seen in the FETs.
1: Okay.
3: You have not the performance that I've seen in the FETs over the past couple weeks.
2: Let me tell you something about
3: and
2: party monarch. Let me tell you something about party monarch people. Experiencing this for the past few years, being in the competition, them people don't need and come for them for comfort and then jump for them
3: to
2: jump.
3: No, I'm not talking about crowd.
2: But you know, as an artist, all of us on the panel right now are artists. You know, sometimes your energy and your vibe, you
3: different.
2: Get it from what you get out there.
3: Yes, yes.
2: So it's a different. I mean, if I'm up there singing my heart on the night or something,
1: that is us. That is us.
2: Like all people walk down Market Street, but afternoon time when I done work.
1: I mean, it's crazy. I mean, we have to appreciate our culture. We have to appreciate the artists because without us.
3: There's no carnival.
1: Queen Zelia said that.
2: Without us, there's no carnival. I mean, big up the Festival Commission one time for making things happen in such a short time. Because after the snap election, everybody was left traumatized. I mean, I was completely traumatized after this snap election. So to go straight into carnival, it was a short time. And I hope next year for the 70th.
3: It can
2: we
3: be done.
2: We start promoting from
1: now.
3: Early.
2: From next
1: week. From now, absolutely.
2: Yeah. So, you know.
3: So King Young Voice start the night and he opened bat and he have set.
1: I think he did well. Now listen, you see.
2: He jump over. Me look for he run up and the stage after he come out.
3: Yes.
1: So we're going to stage side number two.
2: I hope my friend Gretna on stage.
1: And he's had such a great season.
3: So we're going stage side.
1: Lyrical Reds, Working Girl.
4: Put your hands together and welcome Lyrical Reds doing Working.
5: Working Girl.
6: How are we going to friend my long for seeing? You get me, make out, me work hard. But 9 to 5, me like your check man money. Hey, let me tell you something. You need to understand how we go. Come little close on one them know you always say. Me and your husband take back the store we buy for Christmas. Why you fool, girl? Why you should me do? Take the money and I tell you what you do with the money so you couldn't take back the store.
7: We can't take back the store from me. 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Come and work hard and earn it.
6: What?
7: Hard.
6: And that's why you tell me. So you take
7: we can't tell it so okay, you want the store. But not me.
6: Check the money.
7: You are earning.
6: Holy, check the money.
7: You
6: earn
7: work hard.
6: Me, you a friend. Me and I work hard too, but you are for smart with them.
7: Me not smart with
6: check
7: them.
6: Check the money.
7: You work hard,
6: I be fooling.
7: 9 to 5.
6: And no. I don't check back. No,
7: you want body money.
6: Check the money. Check my bike. Check the money.

0: Wow.
1: I want a proposal like that. I didn't see the last part coming. Ta-da!
0: So Janine, talk to me.
1: I didn't see that last. I mean, local Reds is always going to bring the energy.
2: Yes.
1: We are familiar with the music in the background, so the song is familiar.
2: Yes.
1: Right? He was clear for me. He was clear. Because it's not one of the songs that I am familiar with. But so I was listening to make sure that I understood.
2: You're not familiar
1: what
2: with none of Antigua music?
1: I am, but you know, sometimes.
2: I am.
1: But my point is, because I don't know the song, I was able to pay attention and understand what he was saying. Yeah? So that's a good thing for
2: so
1: him.
2: So you should be a judge in his jumpy section. Then.
1: Perhaps. But that's another energetic performance from Reds.
0: And I find that it was different than the norm.
2: It was.
0: Don't marry me. It was different. It was different
1: big
0: from the norm.
2: Yes, and big up to the dancers.
0: Yes.
2: Big up to Elise. Nice. Oh, my God. They made mommy nice.
0: Yes. So he did his thing. I see that he tried to work real hard out there with the crowd.
2: He did.
0: And that's what you were talking about earlier. Yes. You go out and you pour out your whole soul.
2: They're chatting. They don't study the criteria
0: for judging.
2: I've seen it time and time and time.
1: So he studied the criteria, Tommy.
2: He studied the criteria tonight.
0: He did.
2: Big up a friend of them from the second one I've stayed one time.
0: All of them.
1: Melissa, because we support, they're our colleagues, they're our friends, and, you know, we understand this better than everybody.
0: Anybody else.
2: Yes.
1: You know, so it's not an easy thing to compete.
2: Why?
1: You know, everything that needs to come together. So
2: tell you.
1: Anybody that touched that stage, clap for them. Clap for them. Anybody that touched that stage, clap for them.
0: Yes.
2: Big up everybody on the live.
1: Yeah.
2: One time, big up everybody on ABS Live. Big up everybody watching overseas. Drastic, Sharice. Big up yourself.
0: Big up yourself, boss.
2: Big up yourself. But we should.
1: We're going on.
2: They're ready.
1: Stage.
2: Number. I like how this competition moves.
0: Going fast.
2: 12 o'clock.
1: Well, pressure
0: you know,
1: them.
0: You know, he have plenty energy.
2: We were talking about him.
0: Energy guard.
2: At the energy guard.
0: Yes.
2: He just needs the right connection to get to the right places. Cause the man bad.
1: Yes. We're going to the stage.
0: We're going to the stage.
3: So if you don't want for inundate me no water, paint powder, whatever.
4: Pressure them.
3: Because artist number 3, Vicious. Pressure the song. Pressure them.
4: Cheese.
5: Commander, 4 invading armies are moving to seize ARG. Combined enemy forces outnumber us by thousands. Commander, how can we possibly compete?
6: Numbers don't win wars. Heart wins wars. Discipline wins wars. Pressure wins wars.
7: We don't fight conventional warfare. We fight guerrilla warfare.
8: Yes, Commander!
6: Deploy the flash bombs.
5: Enemy blinded.
6: Raise the battle standards. Never let your battle standard touch the ground.
7: Battle standards deployed. Ignite the battlefield.
6: Morale ignited. Psychological warfare. Make them hear us before they see us.
7: Then we pressure them.

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And so it work. Battalions, I want you to show me a signal. Battalion, show me the signal. Anything you have in your hand. Your rag is a weapon, more hands than that. Your flag is a weapon, everybody over, so rag is a weapon.

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Yeah, man. 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Yeah, man. Full of vibes. Full of energy. So after everything I say, for me small army, I'm going to pressure them. 1, 2, 3. For me gather the crew again. We hyper than all of them. Tell the other truths on them. Nah, I'll try that again. One more time. 6.

one time, look. 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In front you look crazy. When I have much time. Warriors, somebody say, ah-hoo. Louder, say, ah-hoo.

0: Pressure them.
1: Yes.
2: Pressure them.
1: You on the road.
2: Yes.
1: I like this performance.
2: Yes, I did. I like the energy.
1: Yes, this is what a job. This reminds me of way back when
2: Sleepy came out. Yes.
1: Play, but a bike and Buddha, and, you know, the old time days. Yeah. This performance reminds me.
2: Are you calling me old?
1: I'm not gonna say what I want to say Tommy. Here. But yes, Blade, your Asians.
3: But another well thought out production.
1: Listen,
3: presentation, energetic.
2: Very energetic.
3: You know, you can always.
1: All the artists came tonight with the A game.
3: Yes.
1: Gunning and they came to win tonight, and I love that about them.
2: Yes, everybody came.
1: I mean, it's not a lot of money from semis to finals. It's only $1,000, and there's so much that you can do with $1,000 from semis to put on a production like this, because something like this is going to cost you have.
3: Let's talk about production.
1: The costume and them alone. It's about
3: dancers.
1: And then to pay your dancers a $150 or $175 or $200 each, and you have to fool that stage.
2: And that's a big stage.
1: It's huge. So big up all the persons who have a cam. You know, big up everybody who's been working with everybody genuinely.
3: Yes.
1: Because it's not easy nowadays to find genuine people, and I must say, big up to these artists tonight, because I can't do this. I'm going to go out and sing like a nature kid and go home.
2: So we have Kid Fresh coming up next with Dirty Mass.
3: Another big song.
1: But let me give you all a joke about Kid Fresh. Today I came here about 1 o'clock and I saw a car. But big up to all the artists. Let's go down the criteria one more time.
3: Okay.
1: Lyrics. For Jumpy, it's broken down into two. It's 15 points.
2: 10
1: points originality.
2: Five
1: points creativity. Music. For Jumpy, it's 40 points.
3: Mm-hmm.
1: Melody.
3: 20.
1: Not because it's not a groovy, you still have to have the melodic line.
2: Yes.
1: Arrangement, you still have to have that arrangement inside of your music. Performance and presentation, rendition,
3: 50.
1: Stage performance,
3: 50.
1: Crowd interaction,
3: 50.
1: We go back to the stage to look and see what my friend is going to do.
3: Kid Fresh,
1: yes!
3: Dirty Mass.
4: Tom, Dirty Mass. Put your hands together, welcome Kid Fresh. Do it! Dirty Mass!
5: Stories, but none are any day. All the second 2026, Dirty Mass take over. Not by monsters, not by Sound Dave, but by Tenaf. It started one rhythm, one pun, one bass guitar, then payment. Everything just shut up. I think I see flat. I think I see party. I think I see talk of her top of the sun. The second 2026. Like this. 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

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Fire, fire melt ice. 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
1: Kid Fresh.
2: When you see
3: Keontae Willow. Janine.
2: Okay, so straight off the bat, I love the theme, the zombie apocalypse type. Great energy. My only concern is, you know, sometimes when you have a lot of adrenaline going and you're excited and you're going, he didn't sing too much of the song and I needed him to sing more. I don't think he sang the chorus by himself one time.
3: He didn't sing the song.
2: And I'm concerned about that. The energy was good. Presentation, it looked good. Visually, it looked good. But I'm concerned he didn't do much singing.
3: What am I saying about the stage?
2: Yeah.
3: A big blade. It's
2: huge.
1: Yes. So, you would lose some points in rendition.
3: Some?
2: Okay.
1: Stage performance, he had stage performance.
2: Yes.
1: And he had crowd interaction.
2: Yes.
3: So,
1: but, the most important part of that section was for you to sing the song. And that's a big deal.
2: Sometimes the adrenaline, you know. Sometimes
1: that's a big deal.
3: I've learned
1: that's a big deal.
3: First thing you do when you get on that stage is sing your song.
1: Follow the criteria.
3: After you after you sing your song,
1: you can do anything else.
3: You can do anything else after. So, for me, it was a
1: but
3: normal.
1: I have a question. Did the backup singers have, is what they were singing, was the

0: the energy, the tight pants mask.
1: Yeah. The energy was real.
0: Dirty mask, kid fresh, the old kid, kill me.
1: So we are going to the performance.
0: Everybody wants to see.
1: He's new to the scene.
0: Anyway, I have my rag, pulling up my rag for this one.
2: You ready to bang your line?
0: I'm ready to bang my line.
1: So Balo.
0: Yes, big up INET.
2: Big up to INET.
0: Big up to INET. It's $50,000 on the line tonight.
1: Wow.
0: Groovy and jumpy. So we're going straight back to the stage.
1: Balo.
0: Bang your line.
3: What's his name? Naja Mumford. Stage name, Balo. Doing the song, Bang E Line. Make some noise for Balo. Doing Bang E Line.
4: Yeah, people, my name is Naja Mumford, better known as Balo, and I'm the voice of the ghetto youth. And I'm encouraging all the ghetto youth, everyone in general, to just get up and bang the line. Start work hard and make money. Yo, for a real note, people, you don't have a teeth nor a rap for nobody for make money, God. You just get up and work hard for what you want. Suppose have some funeral today now. Yo, as a matter of fact, me go ARG and me go bang the line the ARG. Susan, at tonight at the funeral, ain't it?

Watch ya!

0: Yes, that was a performance. That was a performance. Tammy,
1: that
0: talk
1: was
0: to
1: a
0: me.
1: Performance. Go ahead, Tammy. You can catch yourself.
2: Oui.
0: Wow, wow.
1: It's Suzanne for me. Listen, my only critique with Barlow is diction and clarity, but the performance was everything.
0: Yes.
1: I mean, it's a very popular song.
0: Yes.
1: I mean, it is one of the, and he has been, I mean, you saw him
3: from the tents.
1: You saw him from the tents, you saw him at
0: Patrice,
1: Queen Show, you saw him I Am Woman, Rise, you saw him every single
0: week.
1: And I'm telling you, he's tired. When he sees me, say, I'm Tammy Mawiri. I said, listen, you have to push on. But he's only 19 years of age.
3: 19.
0: Nice.
1: And he is very talented. I must say, big up to Team Showtime. Big up to Victor.
3: Yes.
1: But what say you, Blade?
0: All right. So, first thing, I see that you have a positive message. The song is a very positive. And I saw Marshall did it, you know.
3: Yes.
0: It speaks volume.
1: Bobby line.
0: You know, you work hard, put in the time. But, also, he big up his principal. He big
1: the
0: up his
1: song
0: mother.
1: Was actually made off of the Rabbi, first Rabbi. Line of Mr. Rabbi. Yes, he said, "Barlow, you school. Are the best." Big up artist conference in school, man.
0: Every time, yes. You know, but I think that he very ambitious. To then bring out a coffin for the king.
3: Listen, if you're going to compete.
0: You understand?
3: You're going to compete.
1: Exactly. If you're coming.
0: Come on. And I appreciate that. I love that about him. And you know about them right now. They hungry.
1: The young players.
0: Yes.
1: Better than how we are. Way back when I not come.
0: No. Tall. I'm afraid. Not that much.
3: So definitely another energetic performance. And like you mentioned, the artists are hungry. That was a hungry performance right there.
0: Yes.
3: He wants it. He gave it everything. And I'm pleased.
0: So you know that we know that Tian, know the criteria.
3: Yes.
0: He's coming out there. Hello. With experience.
1: He's coming with experience. Yes.
0: Experience.
1: Yeah, and that is what audience say.
3: What he said.
1: Foolish, this is a chatting. They don't study the criteria for judging.
0: He know that inside out.
3: Yes.
0: And that is what going to help him right now.
1: So we have a bet now. My hope have money in
0: yes,
1: your wallet.
0: Yes.
1: Your Blade girlfriend, I bring your wallet for me, please, and thank you. I beg
0: you. You think I said you bang the king?
1: We go on stage.
3: So we go on stage live. Edwin's coming alive, the defending.

0: Listen. Let me touch two things. They had a controversy on Facebook about building house or playing mass for costume. Y'all heard about that, right? Y'all heard about that, right? Everybody inside the ARG that wish to own a house, give me a signal. Give me a signal if you wish to own a house. Everybody inside the ARG who love to play mass, give me a signal. So hear what? We're not telling you to choose. If you can't do both, nothing's all wrong with that. You have to prioritize. If it's building, if you're banging the line, if you're banging the line and prioritize, nothing's all wrong with that. You understand? If you can't play mass, all we ask you to do is promote Antigua. If you can't take part in the festival, all we ask you to do is promote our culture. You agree with me? You agree with me? So you don't have to choose. If you can do both, you do both. So let me jump, take a jump up together as one right now. Let's go.
1: Since the break of morning,

round and round. Spin them round and round. Hold on, hold on, hold on. Stop. Watch this now. Plenty of you stand up like a statue. All who rate ball, give me a signal. All who rate ball, give me a signal. That is it, that is it. Ball, big up yourself. Kid Fresh, big up yourself. Young Vice, big up yourself. Everybody, go so, go so.

0: Well, Tammy. That was a performance. Tammy, he used experience and them. He sing his song and he followed the criteria to the T.
1: Like the other artists did before.
0: And you know something? He used psychology in them. Because you know something? The people out there, you know how we do it in Antigua? We come for who we come for. And he use the same name that they come to support and get the forward that you need.
1: No, but it's not using the same name, eh? We have the group. Everybody in here is a part of the group.
0: Yes.
1: And he has been picking up the youth from day one.
0: Yeah, of course, Tian, of course.
1: He picked up the youth from day one. Tian came out tonight just to
0: defend his ground.
1: Just to be Tian and defend his ground.
2: Yeah.
1: In the meantime, he did pick up the youth. I must give him that. Pick up the winter, Dan. Janine, what say you?
2: So I love the... From being buried to coming alive, that was actually pretty cool how that worked out.
1: Yes.
2: And two words for Tian, criteria and experience. Because as Blade said, that last bit that he needed to complete a nice body of a point, he got that by using, hey, you know what I mean?
1: His component.
2: That is experience. So although his voice isn't 100%, he was still able to render the song. Well enough to understand what he's singing clearly. Listen, you had to be in
1: ARG to see it. Man made a year with Expos and
0: Lights Camera,
1: Expos at Showtime.
2: Yes.
1: Because
2: so
1: he handed out a lot of lights.
0: Yes.
1: And Carla just came and just
0: used them.
2: That's what that was. Absolutely. But I enjoyed it. I love the theme, the coming alive. He paid homage to Michael Jackson.
1: What a coincidence.
2: But that is competition, yes?
1: Yes.
2: Competition.
1: Yes.
0: And you know that he coming after, you know. See, so you buried him?
1: Yeah. Of course.
0: Buried but him. His performance was on point. It was on point. And he uses experience for that competition.
1: Big up everybody on the live.
0: Yes.
1: The sponsors of this live.
0: INET.
1: Frank Brink Armstrong. Total Imports.
2: Yes.
1: That I can remember offhand right now.
2: Yes. It is so, the judges are ready. And we're going to the stage. Menace XL, another veteran. Jam hard.
3: XL, doing the song Jam Hard.
4: Make some noise and welcome Menace XL.
3: Doing this hard.
4: Jump hard. Ladies and gentlemen, it's time for the main event. First, the challenger fighting out of the blue corner, standing at 4'3" and weighing 100 pounds. He hails from the north with a perfect record of 20 fights, 0 wins, and 20 losses. The Little Bear. And now, his opponent, hailing from the countryside, weighing in at 680 pounds. He brings an impressive record of 26 wins with 40 by way of knockouts. Ladies and gentlemen, he has no losses. Some of the names he goes by: the Big Black Machine, the Country Fest King. He is the undisputed, undefeated heavyweight soca champion of the world. Ladies and gentlemen, put your hands together for Menace XL.

Achome lo. Achome ya no. But I want to see if I have that job. I want to see if I have that job. Put your hand in the air like so. Let me see. Put your hand in the air like so. I want to see hands. Put your hand in the air like so. In the stands, you too. Put your hand in the air like so. Watch this. Do so. Do so. Do so. Follow instructions. So. That's so. So. Looking good. So. Oh, yes.

want to hear you. Loop her rhythm. I bet you I don't know this one, yeah. I bet you I don't know this one, yeah. Listen to this one, yeah. Hey! Sticky icky icky. Sticky icky icky. Sticky icky icky.

0: was Menace Excel with Jam Hard. And I have to say, Menace comes from the school of Criteria. Menace comes from the school of Criteria. He understands it,
1: Blade studies it,
0: and he executes according to the Criteria.
1: Blade don't think so.
2: I'm here.
1: I suppose I have my glasses because I can't see. And I have to take off my
0: eyelashes.
1: How is
0: it for you, Blade?
2: Menace, part of the Criteria. He's one of them who, he's one of the artists that execute Criteria and very strategic with his performance. So, yes, it was a strong performance. Yes, it was a strong performance. And of course, you know, he doesn't hold back when it comes to presentation. So I would say that he have put his best foot forward.
3: Remember, people are 6 minutes to Sarin. If your car
2: and I think
3: fast,
2: that he did a wonderful job. Tommy?
3: Be, which is regular street, street,
1: it was lovely for me.
3: Street,
1: it was very lovely for me. I appreciate the craft of where the people I'm going to, where they come from. I appreciate the localness in the song. I mean, when you heard it in the beginning, it's like, what is this? And then we went into the where arrangement comes in again.
3: So, what is next, though?
1: But
2: I don't want them to fly away.
1: We are going. It's what? It's
0: we have two more to go.
1: What time is it? Yes.
0: We have two more to go.
1: And the time is good.
2: 12:55.
1: Because gone are the days when we spent 3 o'clock in here and then go straight to Juve. But we have another big one coming up.
0: Another big one.
1: I just want to get up and do the dance.
0: I can finally do it. I've been practicing.
1: You have?
0: Yes.
2: No.
0: I've been practicing.
1: Remember, you is white.
2: No.
0: I get it.
2: No. Ladies. You see this next performer that is coming up?
0: Yes.
2: Don't sleep on him.
0: I don't think anybody is right now, you know? So I'm hoping
2: don't
0: that
2: sleep on him.
0: He'll be able to execute.
2: He can edge out anybody. He can edge out anybody.
1: But he's a butcher by profession.
2: Oh.
0: So we go see.
1: He's a butcher by profession.
0: We are going to see.
1: Just so like Mo Rider was a fisher by a fisherman by profession.
2: He's a butcher.
1: And what was Hardon's profession?
3: All right.
0: But yes, we're going to the stage.
2: Dan Knowledge.
1: Not yet.
0: Okay.
1: But we have to big up the sponsors one time.
0: Yes, we should.
2: Yes.
1: Big up the Festivals Commission.
0: Definitely.
1: For making Carnival happen this year.
2: Yes.
1: Big up to INET. INET, big up yourself, because without you, there would have been no Sukumana this year.
0: All right.
1: And Criteria. We're not stressing, we don't stress the Criteria enough. Lyrics for Jumpy. 15 points creativity and originality. 10 and 5. Music, melody and arrangement. 20 by 20. 40 points. Presentation that we just saw and performance that we just saw. Is there a long minute to see Little Pimp? You know how
0: long it is? Little Pimp making a cameo and to the young, to the handsome gorilla.
1: Yeah.
0: Big up to the handsome gorilla.
1: 45 points presentation and performance broken down into 3 different parts. 15 rendition, 15 stage performance, and 15 blade crowd interaction.
0: If you like that 15, gonna be the make or break.
2: Crowd interaction. That was something that was a big topic at the workshop.
1: I know, I was there.
2: Interaction is how you interact with the crowd.
1: Jillian,
0: let me read it for you.
1: Go ahead, Jack.
0: All right. So crowd interaction is how well an artist connects with the audience in real time, getting the audience involved and a part of the performance. The ability of the artist to solicit a response by actions, words, or other creative means.
1: Yes.
0: For example, commands and gestures, call and responses. So we're breaking down the criteria because, you know, we have... It's carnival, it's competition. Sometimes we may not agree with the judges' decisions, but
1: they have not been agreeing with the judges' decisions for the past carnival.
0: For the past carnival.
1: I
0: Yeah, this season
1: they need to start blaming the judges. The statisticians is the one who have the last say. Stop blaming the judge on them, because the judge on them only day for write pen and paper and then give out the paper to the statisticians. Stop blaming the judge on them.
0: So that needs another conversation.
1: And blame the judge on them, because the judges have nothing to do with this.
0: Okay. It's the people that count the
1: tallies. The people that count the numbers is the problem.
2: So the people that count the numbers can't count?
0: You're not tying me up.
1: Cause
0: I knew you were going to say that.
1: You is not tying me up. Hush your mouth.
0: Let me just big up ABS. Thank you, ABS, for having us. ABS Television also extends sincere thanks to the sponsors of tonight's coverage for the Party Monarch. Got to thank Frank B. Armstrong Antigua, the official distributors of Lucozade and iCool Water, West Indies Oil Company, Total Imports, Antigua Plumbing and Hardware Center, Courtyard Restaurant Bar and Lounge, and Vernon G. Edwards Limited.
1: Not sticking you, we're going back.
0: We're going stateside. Don Knowledge. Shake it off. And we're going to the dance.
4: Shake it off.

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One time, put up your hand. 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Do this here. Do this here. 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

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Straight. 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Back on the scene. Broke your book. Let me come back. Ah. One. 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

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Take me to my ladies. 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

0: Shake it off. 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
1: You see how you look? So the performance real.
0: Wow. Tommy.
1: Yes, Blade.
0: Tell me. That knowledge.
1: I feel like this was a drag queen calypso.
2: It was what? It was what?
1: I mean, the wig got me. And the pink suit. And the dancers. I mean, you know, when you go downtown in New York and see the drag queens in there.
2: Yes.
1: That's how I felt.
2: Okay.
1: You know. It was a good feeling, though. The Eddie Murphy. We were all reciting the Eddie Murphy movie in the beginning. Yes. So, you know what that does to us. But, good performances. Vocally, he was not there.
2: Yeah, he wasn't a good vocal.
1: He was not there good vocally, but performance-wise.
2: Energy was there.
1: Yes.
0: I think the people had great expectation of a good performance, and you know, they're new to the business. His first time,
2: yes.
0: Right? Is it first time?
1: Yes, as a butcher.
0: You know, and I think that he, you know, he did a good job.
1: He did
0: a good job for his first time.
1: But you know what happened? The
0: stage on
1: the boy, live, complaining and saying we're not critiquing the artists as we should because we're all artists ourselves.
0: No.
1: Because
0: I'm
1: the wonderful Bex with Awi.
0: No, me not hold back nothing. Y'all know that I talk it as it is.
2: I mean, you can give criticism, but not be nasty about it.
0: Yes,
2: because some of the vocals, some of the vocals tonight, they haven't been the best, and we've mentioned that as well. And again, being here in person is different from how you're
1: what you're hearing on the
2: yes, on
1: because
2: the
1: it's
2: live.
1: Two completely different sounds.
2: Yeah,
1: because
2: but
1: in here is a real deal.
2: What I want to say really quickly about Dan Knowledge, it's his first year, and what I love about the younger ones, they're hungry, and they're so receptive to help, you know, feedback from the older artists. So if they could continue on that trait, the limit.
1: All them call me Auntie Tammy, and I hate it when they call
2: so
1: me Auntie Tammy.
2: So we are on to the final.
0: So they respect you, and then you pass on some of the knowledge that you have attained
1: I'm always
0: to them.
1: Helping, but they call me Auntie, and I feel very old.
0: And you just say me old.
1: But you Asian.
2: So how you feel about the only female in this race?
1: You tell us, Blade.
2: The only female in this race, she's coming up.
0: Yes. I didn't even realize that she was the only female.
2: Yes.
1: You want to see?
0: Yeah.
1: Take off my eyelash so you can see.
2: Because I don't know why you have on Tammy eyelash. Ladies and gentlemen, it's chaos up here, okay?
0: It's Tammy put them on.
2: Tammy took off her lashes.
1: Tammy wanted them on.
2: Put them on the
1: see
2: table.
1: On my glasses.
2: And then they're on Blade right now. Like, what's happening?
0: So Dior. You know,
1: the dark horse in the race.
0: That's a big woman thing. She's representing ladies tonight. And Dasha Bonio has been a song that's been trending for the whole carnival season. And I'm very interested to see what she do with this tonight.
1: The dark horse in
2: the
1: race.
2: Let's see what she does.
0: Yes.
3: You make some noise and welcome to you.
1: Let's
3: do it. Dark Bonio. You.
4: Before you speak my name in secret, before you try to block what God is building, before you send what you thought would stop me, understand this clearly. I am not exposed. I am not vulnerable. I am not unguarded. I am sealed.

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I let you out.

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Got it? Because the way I work with.

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This carnival is history in the making. This is the first carnival without Sir Uncle. And he's one of the

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Them old songs outdated, nobody coming alive. But them gonna have to shake it off when me done bang this line. Hey, that bunyo, I have the remedy for them. Bring the remedy. The remedy for them, the remedy for them, that bunyo.

0: Wow.
1: Bun you.
0: Janine, that bun you?
2: Wow.
3: In a bun me. So, I love a good fire song. I feel like visually fire songs, they you can do as much as you want to do visually with the fire. But I don't know, tonight something was missing for me. In the beginning, I couldn't hear her clearly, and then the mic got turned up and we started to hear her, so I couldn't hear some of what she was saying in the verse. So even though I know the song, I couldn't hear her clearly, and then they got it together. But
0: you think it's because we're so far you couldn't hear?
3: No, I don't think so.
0: I believe
3: because it's a
0: see. I couldn't see, so that's why I had to lend blade.
3: But Dio is a fighter. She's a fighter.
0: She's been doing this.
3: She's been doing it for a long time, and you have to give respect where respect is due.
0: Determination.
3: Yeah? Definitely.
0: Yes. Consistency. Blade, what say you?
2: Her diction and clarity was clear for me.
3: Uh-huh.
2: From here.
0: Where's the Janine? If you clean your ear?
2: Maybe. But.
0: I agree.
2: Her diction and clarity was clear. But there's something was not connecting. Something was not connecting in the song. She went from blazing the fire to out in the fire.
3: Right.
2: And so I was a bit confused with the whole presentation.
0: All I have to say is red had to be the topic of the night because almost everybody came out there. Red lights.
2: You know?
0: Red is bread and red is life. And yeah.
2: Well, if that helped them in the competition, well, so be it.
0: It did.
2: Well...
3: But listen, we have to give a big congratulations to all of the participating artists.
2: Yes, yes.
3: Everybody that touched that stage tonight. Ladies and gentlemen, it's very easy to criticize at home.
2: Yes.
3: But do this and beat us.
0: And beat us.
2: Yes.
3: Do that
2: yes,
3: and beat us.
0: And tell them so every year.
3: The artists, we really do need your support. And the better we can become is through your support.
0: You know, it's so funny that... I have listened, I've literally sat and watched St. Lucia's Sokomanak. And this is in my mouth the whole time, like...
3: Why?
0: Because what? I mean, our music is so much better than most of the Caribbean islands.
2: Yes, yes.
0: We just don't have the people that support us in the Caribbean, so our music is going to always suffer and stifle, and I believe this is one of the reasons for the Festivals Commission trying to get our music, not internationally, but in the, what do you call them, CSME, inside of our
3: the region, diaspora.
0: Yeah.
3: Uh-huh.
0: I mean, all the artists work hard tonight. Big kudos to all the artists tonight, from number one in Groovy, number two, number three, number four. You know, the judge, I don't say the judges, but the judges should have a hard decision tonight because there may be some ties, there may not be some ties. Blade may have a pulley pass, you know, I never know. But it's been a
3: ties
0: good run.
3: Ties aren't far-fetched tonight. Ties are not going to be far-fetched tonight. I don't think so.
0: But yes, but big up ABS one time.
3: Big up to ABS. And again, I have to say big up to the artist. We had some international type songs.
0: Yes.
3: Big up Young Lyrics. Big up to Young. I have to say a special big up to Young Lyrics because from the very beginning, he's one artist that every year consistently amazing music.
0: Yes.
3: And his brand can absolutely be international. We just have to support him.
0: And big up to Empress one time.
3: We have to support him. Yes, Empress as well.
0: We already spoke about Vicious before you got here.
3: Okay. Yes.
0: All know.
2: Yes.
0: It's not connecting somehow, but. You know, nothing beats a failure but a try. And everybody try. Big up to the Winter Dan for encouraging the young artists, you know?
2: Yes.
0: Big up to everybody.
2: You know, we're all in the same chat and, you know, you make a special effort to work with the young artists coming up.
3: Absolutely.
2: And you have to big up the Winter Dan because he's giving back.
3: Yeah.
2: You know, you could say, well, you know what? Them are compete like me, so the bad with them. But he didn't do that. He opened his arms and he welcomed them.
0: He welcomed everybody.
2: Yes.
0: Yo, big up to you and one time.
3: Big up to the Winter Dan for that.
2: Yeah.
3: I mean, I was able to.

0: helping.
1: Also, yes. Watch time for mentoring.
0: Yes, yes, yes.
1: And supporting each and every artist. If there's not one time that you call Claudette for help and she's not
2: always there.
1: She's always there. You know, big up. She's a big part of our daddy's soccer tent, a big part of National Soccer Fraternity. So big up to the National Soccer Fraternity of Antigua and Barbuda. Big up.
3: But as much as we bigging up everybody and we love everybody, it's a competition.
1: Yes.
3: It's a competition tonight. And
1: the judges,
3: how do you feel about it? How you feel about, what are you feeling? What are you feeling like?
1: You want me to write?
0: No, the man, you know, the team behind all of that as well. You have to big up Eric and them.
1: Yes, big up Brockway Studio one time.
0: Yes, definitely.
1: They did a lot of work this season.
0: A lot of work.
1: The juniors this year.
0: A lot of work, you know. And so the music can't come out if those guys don't put their hand to work. So you have to big up the producers. And I hope that we can learn now that, because a lot of people went AI because they can't get into the studio. A lot of people went AI because the delay of getting into the studio. So I pray now that we see that we can do a collaboration and not trying out AI, but you need the producers to now work with the artists. And the artists need to come with their songs early.
1: That's the next problem that we're facing in Antigua.
0: Yes.
1: Another problem. But let me tell you, every artist this year gave their best foot.
0: They
1: came forward with their best
0: foot. The songs are real good this year.
1: I mean, the songs are top tier.
0: Top notch. Yeah, nice. Very nice.
3: So how are you feeling about these results, guys?
0: Okay.
3: How are you feeling?
0: I can't talk about the Groovy. But if you are one,
1: talk for the jumpy, go ahead.
3: Here late.
1: He always late. You know, blame, they missed the late.
0: Big up to the Diva CP. Okay. I think, honestly, the Winterman did defend his crown. And I'm settling with the Winterman walking away with the jumpy crown. And then there's a toss-up between Barlow and I can't leave out Lyrical Red. Lyrical Red put on a performance. Lyrical Red put on a performance. So that is my three.
3: That's your three.
0: Yeah, that's my three. So I don't know if they're gonna put Barlow in front of Lyrical Red, but Lyrical Red in front of Barlow, and it could be, you know, you had Kid Fresh somewhere inside there somewhere,
3: right.
0: But I think that the Winterman defend his crown.
1: We're looking at me. You wanted to see eyelash from sideways. We're looking at me. You wanted
0: I'm
1: to
0: looking
1: see
0: at
1: eyelash.
0: You because we can do a lipstick say take your money
1: for me money me not have none.
3: So for you, it's the Winterman,
0: yes,
3: Barlow,
0: yes,
3: and Lyrical Red.
0: Yes.
3: Okay. How you feeling, Tommy?
0: Tommy.
1: The judges, this is in this final.
0: Yeah, but we know that. We know that. But you can talk your mind. Talk how you see it.
1: Me, I have no mind right now for talk.
0: So you're one of them that think that, well, the artist can talk to you?
1: No, me. Oh, no, artist can talk to me. You know me, auntie.
0: You're the boss, lady.
1: Okay. None of them target that.
3: Oh my goodness.
1: But being straight up, I think Barlow had it. He hit all the points to me when it comes to criteria.
3: Uh-huh.
1: He hit it. I'm not leaving out the Winterman because his performance right behind of Barlow was great. Kid Fresh. I mean, he didn't sing
0: the
1: song.
0: We know the problem with Kid Fresh.
1: Right. So, I mean, I would probably put that Bonnie in there. Her performance.
0: Yes.
1: You cannot leave her out. Her performance was
0: definitely
1: awesome.
0: Definitely.
1: I mean,
0: she can edit any one of them.
1: Yes. And you can't leave out Menace either.
3: You pick five people a while.
1: Yeah, right.
0: Yeah.
3: All right, so from me, for the jumpy, in no order, I have Barlow, Tien, and a toss-up between Kid Fresh, Lyrical Red's. I feel like Lyrical Red's sang more than
0: yes, he was different.
3: That Bonnie. So feel like that's where he would have edged her out. Because he had more in the verse.
1: Performance and presentation, right? I think so.
3: So, but her visually, hers was stronger.
1: Criteria, so, Janine. Criteria.
3: Yeah, I tell you, all these points, they're going to matter. They're going to matter. The points are going to matter.
1: I don't want to be
3: because where where one artist may have fell a little bit short, another was stronger. So we have to definitely pay attention to the points.
1: Yes.
3: Yeah. How you feeling about the groovy? Well, you feel Blade. How you feel about the groovy, Tammy?
1: Amanda, not me, Blade, Eunice.
3: Blade, from what you saw, Blade.
0: I didn't see anything. Come, let me see.
3: Oh, man.
1: Blade, wait a minute. Where were you?
0: I was at Calibre doing a gig.
3: I feel like the groovy is tough as well. The groovy is tough as well. The groovy is tough as well. In no order for me, I have Young Lyrics. I think TN defended. Because again, experience plus criteria, he understands it and he executed it, yeah? And I have Empress as well. But we cannot count out Bless Eye. So if there's some kind of tie, I won't be mad if Bless Eye is involved in the tie.
0: So, you know, this past week, all of these artists have been singing.
3: Yes.
0: Every night. Religiously, every night. They're on the stage and they're doing late hours. So, you know, their vocals is tired.
3: Definitely fatigued.
0: And
1: Empress vocals was not tired. Just putting that out there. And to Jenny.
3: She sang well tonight. She sang well.
0: She put it down tonight.
3: She because sang well tonight.
1: Perfectly well.
0: Okay. Yes. Yes.
3: Finish your thought.
0: So we know that they've been singing all week, and you know, they would be a little tired. But I think that over the couple of days that I've seen these artists perform, I know that tonight would have been a wonderful competition, and they were hyping up for this competition. And if we're all in the same group, so we know that the battering and the hitting at each other, knowing that we're going to have...
1: I had to lock off the group one day.
0: yes. Administration. I miss the groovy, so I expect great things. So
1: off the bat, tell me who you think.
0: Well, of course, you know, I have Empress. The Winter Man, you know, No Weapon is not one of my favorite songs. However, The Winter Man is a professional and he go out there and he perform and he know the criteria and he doesn't use anything that he's not going to win with.
3: Yes.
0: So, you can't just beat the king. You have to bang the king. If you're to bang the king, you can't beat him. Mm. You understand? Bless Eye, I know how Bless Eye performs. You know, he have that nice high energy.
3: Energy.
0: And
3: he,
0: you know,
3: energetic.
0: He have that vocals lock in. I expect great things from Queen Taylor.
3: She sang as well.
1: Yes, she did.
3: She sang as well.
1: Bad Chargy.
0: You know what you're going to get with Queen Taylor. When she go out there to perform,
1: she's going to perform.
0: That she's going to give you a great performance. And anybody slip, they slide. Yeah? Young Lyrics, he have a great song. He been having a wonderful season.
3: Very good season.
0: You know, and that song seems to be a very big song for the season.
3: It is.
0: Yes. And you know what I like about him? He's humble. He know what he wants.
1: And he's been consistent throughout the year.
0: Yes, definitely. And I think that if we take them up and give them the opportunity and teach them, because they have things to learn. And if they make themselves available for the seasoned artists, because of all our gets.
3: I don't know about you.
0: You get
1: old. I don't know about you. I'm forever young.
0: You don't tell me old.
1: I'm forever young. Sorry.
0: Okay? So I think that if we give them the opportunity and groom them, tell me.
3: you see, it's, I agree with mentoring and, yes, and assisting wherever we can, but I also believe that if you want to be the best, you have to beat the best.
0: I agree with that.
3: And competitions like these bring out your hunger. So you see artists like Barlow, what Barlow did tonight, what Dan Knowledge as well did tonight,
0: yes,
3: you know, Vicious is another one that fights,
0: yes,
3: you know, because you, yes, want to be the best. You have to come correct, you have to come good. I mean, yes, sometimes things may not work out the way that you may have planned it, but I don't want to win knowing that, okay, it was so easy. You know what I mean?
0: And I think some of these vocalists need to get voice training.
3: Oh, absolutely.
0: Yes.
3: Absolutely.
0: It's,
3: yes,
0: important.
3: Yes.
0: Come out, get the voice training, invest in yourself.
3: Yes.
0: Invest,
3: yes,
0: in yourself. There's some things that you need to do. You need to work on your vocals. And work on your vocals, meaning invest, get somebody to help you, train you, get a professional, reach out to somebody. We have a lot of choir directors and that kind,
3: yeah,
0: of stuff around here. Get with them and work out. So when it's time for you to go out to recording is one thing. We can fix anything in the studio.
1: In the studio, but live performance. And tonight is actually where you heard the singers from the,
3: yes,
1: performance. The,
0: yes,
1: singers from the,
3: yes,
1: performance.
0: Yes.
1: Because,
3: yes,
1: a lot of persons up here tonight, majority of them, I mean, from the groovy list, we had one, two, three persons who sings in a band.
0: Yes,
1: out of nine.
0: Yes, yes.
1: So you,
0: yes,
1: could have differentiated the singers from
0: the season.
1: The season.
3: But you see, all of that comes with experience,
1: right,
3: time and experience. And I like what you said about, you know, investing in yourself, and that as far as going to the gym, taking care of your bodies. You see that stamina, that cardio.
1: Yes.
3: Because when you get on this stage, the stage will humble you.
1: Kid Fresh is tired tonight, tomorrow morning at 8 o'clock when I reach the gym, he's there. And although he's so small, he's in the gym every morning.
3: Yes. Yes.
0: That's why he can run the whole stage day like a marathon.
1: And that's it. But I must say, big up. I need the live, everybody on the live, to tell me the top three.
0: Yes.
1: I need everybody, yes, on the live right now. Tell me a top three in groovy. Tell me a top three in jumpy. So block the live right now with your top three in groovy, your top three in jumpy. For me, my groovy top three, y'all know I'm biased, in no order, Empress, Young Lyrics, Bless I, and I'm not leaving out Chaelia and Winter Dan. You know I have five. I mean, I'm sorry, but yeah. But I'm not leaving them out. So, everybody on the live, tell me your top three. We're waiting. We're listening. Janine, you're here falling off.
0: You know, I am so happy. I'm so happy that we are judges tonight.
1: Me and Al. I just want to hear the top three from Groovy, from my friend that is coming on the set now. Because I know she has a lot to say when it comes to the groovy. So,

0: Welcome, my darling.
1: Hi, are we talking about Balor's win?
0: We're waiting to hear Top Tree Groovy because Blade was not here. So tell me a Top Tree Groovy.
1: You know I'm biased.
0: Looking right.
1: Okay,
0: up here, right
1: Empress.
0: Here.
1: Okay, let's go. Empress, Bless Eye, and I like Queen Taylor. This is gonna be my top.
0: All right. Somebody said in the live, Empress, Bless Eye, and Reds.
2: Okay.
0: Somebody else said in no order, Groovy, Bless Eye, Young Lyrics, Tien Winter, Dark Horses,
1: no
0: Empress,
1: and Many. Want everybody to win.
0: Jumpy, Balor, Tien Winter, and then they had three. Benny's, Kid Fresh, Lyric, and Reds, Dark Horses, Kid Fresh, and Bio. And Dior. Somebody else said Groovy, Young Lyrics, Bless Eye, and Tien. Somebody said Shake It Off. Somebody said Balor, Balor, Balor, West Side. Somebody said Talia, Winter, Empress. Somebody else said Empress, Tien, Young Lyrics, in no order. Groovy, Young Lyrics, Jumpy, Balor.
1: Bangy line,
0: die. Somebody else said Big Up Yourself, Magnalia, Tien, Bless Eye, Young Lyrics. Tien, Balor, Lyrical Reds, in no order. Somebody else said Jumpy, Balor, Dana, Legend, Tien. My top three for Jumpy is Balor, Dio, and Tien. Balor, Dio, Bangy Line. Groovy, Tien, Young Lyrics, and Queen Talia. Jumpy, Balor, Kid Fresh, and Menace. Competition ends early. Yes, yes, Kareem. Yes, Mr. Carty, that's the kind of, yeah. Before 2 o'clock, we're coming onto the ground. Tien, Bless Eye for Young Lyrics for Groovy.
1: Young Lyrics was nice.
0: Yeah, yes.
2: Wow.
1: But Talia has some vocals.
0: Somebody said Groovy, Empress, Bless Eye, and Queen Talia. Somebody said Dad Dalage, Shake It Off. Somebody said Balor win out.
2: That whole grace was massive.
0: Malo, Bennis, and Dan Knowledge for Jumpy. Big up yourself, Justic.
1: Oh, they're calling the artist backstage.
0: So it's about that time.
1: Yes.
0: Y'all ready?
1: I'm ready. I'm expecting probably an upset.
2: So tell me, you know how you feel at this point when you're going on stage, you have to four.
0: Why?
2: Book-a-dung.
0: No, you know me and Champion. Yeah. Me just walk on because, yeah.
2: You don't know how the song set up.
0: Yeah, we don't know how the thing set up. But, yeah. Jumpy, Tien, Menace, and Balor. Groovy, Young Lyrics, Tien, and Bless Eye.
2: But you
0: Jumpy,
2: know something?
0: Tommy, Balor,
1: and Left Empress?
2: All of these artists tonight, they're winners.
0: I'm telling you.
2: They're winners.
0: Because it takes $1,000 to put off a performance like this.
2: They're winners.
0: It's crazy.
2: And you know what? Without these songs right here, we don't have a carnival.
0: Yes.
2: These are the songs that are chosen to represent
0: 2026. No, it's not
2: carnival.
0: Chosen. Stop it. These were the songs that went out, performed, and they did their best, and they got into the finals.
2: Okay.
0: They were not chosen. Don't do it. They went and they put their best foot forward, and this is the result. They weren't chosen. They sound like Kelly. We don't have no chosen ones around here. Everybody's talking about Bless Eye.
2: Bless Eye always.
0: We got my Auntie Cassandra. Good night, Auntie. Somebody said, oh, Saturn is on the live. Big up, Saturn.
2: Big
0: she
2: up yourself.
0: Makes me smile a lot.
2: Big up yourself, Saturn.
0: Saturn said, Young Lyrics, Empress, and Tien. Jumpy, Balor, Dan Knowledge, Lyrical Reds, Dior, Kid Fresh.
1: And guys, remember, Jerry's decision is
2: final.
0: Don't blame us. Don't blame me.
1: Real quick before they come out on stage.
2: No. Wait. Tommy says not the judges.
1: Oh, she said
0: the statistician. Remember the criteria.
1: Lyrics.
0: The criteria.
1: For the Jumpy section,
0: yes.
1: A total of 15 points, mm-hmm. 10 points for originality, and 5 points for creativity. Then we have music, a total of 40 points. That's for Jumpy still. Melody, 20 points. Arrangement, 20 points. And finally, performance and presentation, 45 points, 15 points for rendition, 15 points for stage performance, 15 points for crowd interaction.
0: Groovy Blade, let's go.
2: So originality for lyrics, originality, 10 points, and creativity, 10 points.
0: Music.
2: Music, 20 points.
0: 40.
2: The 40 points
0: broken down into two
2: melody and arrangement, 20 points each.
0: Performance and presentation,
2: 40 points.
0: 15
2: for rendition,
0: 15
2: for 10 for stage performance,
0: 5
2: and 5 for crowd interaction,
0: yes.
2: And 10 for groove.
0: You can't forget that groove in the
2: that
0: groove.
2: That groove,
0: you cannot forget that groove.
2: That groove, that groove.
0: You cannot forget that groove.
1: And of course, we wouldn't have this live performance if it wasn't for our sponsors. So we want to tell a sincere thank you to our sponsors of tonight's live coverage of the INET Party Monarch Competition. 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
0: Yes.
1: 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A very big thank you. And I'm pretty sure the people at home are also grateful because they get to stay at home and see what we're seeing.
0: It'll happen next year. It'll happen different next year.
1: We'll see.
0: Somebody said
1: this back and forth, right?
0: They have to pay for it. They have to pay for it next year. 10 US, start saving the coins from now. 10 US for
2: subscribe.
0: The live. Yeah, subscribe. Like
1: that's
0: and subscribe.
1: That's what I thought would have been the better option.
0: Exactly.
1: Right? Because you have things to pay for.
0: Exactly.
1: And when the artists don't get paid, why didn't you pay the artists? Where the money?
0: All I'm saying, this live, no money next year, not happen.
2: Pay-per-view
0: next year. But big up the festival's commission,
2: yes,
0: one time.
2: Yes.
0: For making carnival happen.
2: Yes.
0: Somebody said I like CPT and I'm Blade. I don't know which section. CPT and I'm Blade. But
2: wow.
0: It's been an interesting night. It has been an interesting night.
2: It was fun.
0: Morning.
2: It was fun.
1: And it was
2: I'm happy that
0: everybody was worried.
2: That I'm here.
0: Everybody was worried. They say you're going to go on TV and you're just going to be biased. I mean, I am biased, but I mean, I support everybody. I'm biased to all my artists who went in with only $1,000 a piece to put on a big show.
2: Tommy, at this point, the work that National Soca Fraternity have put in with all these artists here, you can't have no pick no side.
0: Facts.
2: You can't pick no side.
0: I don't have no side to pick.
2: Because you represent all of us.
0: I pick my side. My left and my right side.
2: And you know, I have to pick up the fraternity because the fraternity have been making strides. You know, there's a little more work to be done right after Carnival.
0: Plenty, boy.
2: So, you know, we took that break that we can have the Carnival.
0: Yeah, because right after the Carnival, we're having seven aside now. Juniors versus seniors now. me back the juniors.
2: Yes,
0: the juniors
2: yes,
0: and
2: yes.
0: Them, I'm gonna bang the seniors and them.
2: Yes.
0: Yeah, we're having juniors versus seniors right after Carnival. Week after next Thursday at Liana's. Seven aside. Seven juniors versus seven seniors at Liana's. Big up the National Soccer Fraternity.
2: Come out
0: and support everybody.
2: Come out.
0: Only $10 donation so we can pay everybody that we need to pay.
2: Yes.
0: But big up the band tonight, Climax
2: yes,
0: Band.
2: Yes, Climax Band.
0: Yes, big up Climax Band one time. Big up all the musicians, everybody who has spent tirelessly working along. Big up Showtime.
2: Days
0: big up
2: after
0: the Elite.
2: Days.
0: And let me tell you, it's been a rough journey.
1: But it'll all be worth it for the winners and the performers at the end of the day because they are getting cash prizes. I'm actually trying to look for...
0: There's 50,000 for Groovy, 50,000 for Jumpy. Winner, 40,000 for the Groovy first, 40,000 for Jumpy first, and second runner-up get 30. All on place get
1: $8,000. Yes.
0: I can tell that from the back of my hand.
2: Of course you have another like the back
0: of your
2: hand.
0: 8,000 every year.
1: So if you're performing in both the Groovy and the Jumpy,
0: it's 16,000.
2: You get 16,000.
1: I might have to try next year.
0: You're not going to pass quarterfinals. You can only take your bathroom.
1: Hey, watch me. I'll have my daughter as a backup. She loves carnival.
0: You say you can only sing in the bathroom?
1: I only sing in the bathroom. For $16,000, I might come out on stage.
0: For two? You have to get here. It's too process elimination.
1: You don't believe in me?
0: I do. I do. That's the point. I do.
1: As a matter of fact, if I go up, I can probably get a $50,000.
0: You sure? I'm holding into that next year.
1: Thank you.
0: I'm very much holding into that next year. Big up the Festivals Commission one time. Big up to each and everybody that's watching on the live. Next year, I got to pay $10 for view.
1: But it'll be worth it.
0: It will be.
1: Good commentary. You get aerial footage.
0: You're not getting me next year. Going up there next year. I'm back up there next
1: year. That's why you don't believe in me, because you're going to go up. You're going to go up and you feel like you can bang me. That's why you have no belief in me next year. It's okay.
0: Special mention to all the artists who have worked tirelessly. Big up Soca Villain.
2: Yes, yes.
0: Big up Island Prince. I am a ninja.
2: Yes.
0: Big up to Shabba Dabba. You can't
2: every
0: forget
2: time.
0: That golden
2: yes,
0: ticket.
2: Yes, yes.
0: Big up to Tree Fuck Banton.
2: Yes.
0: Big up to every single
2: Petron,
0: artist.
2: Petron.
0: Yes, Petron. But that is superheroes. So big up to all the artists who have contributed positively.
2: Yes.
0: For this carnival season, you know, competition is over between artists and rivalry. Tomorrow morning, we get on the road for Juve, where they're jamming with Brewmasters.
1: Well,
0: the majority of the artists will be.
1: This morning, because it's already morning time. This is a
0: caution, Insane. Wherever you're jamming for Juve, and then tomorrow we hit the road with Miss Insane.
2: Enjoy and
0: sections.
2: Be safe.
0: Yes.
2: Be safe.
0: Remember, if you cannot drink, do not drive home. If you cannot drink,
1: don't drink.
0: No, if you cannot drink, you can have a cup, but don't drive. If you can't drink and drive, don't drive. Like my friend Blade,
1: you cannot drink. Can't drink or drive.
0: Can't drink, so if you drink, you don't drive. If you drive, you don't drink. Can't drink, you drink water.
2: It's very dry.
1: Probably need a drink. Was it me? I was a bit far, but was Balo on stage when Dan Knowledge was on stage? He was dancing.
0: Yes. Balo was dancing for everybody tonight. Let me tell you something about Balo. He has such stamina and energy.

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0: So now we have the presentation of the participation trophies. Presentation of the participation trophies.
1: Of course, each artist will get a trophy. And you, ladies and gentlemen, you can give all the artists a round of applause.
0: Amazing show tonight.
1: Of course. Come on, I can clap more than that, man. Make more noise than that. Yeah, man. Show your appreciation. Because we got to always remember, without the artists, without the music, there would be no carnival.
0: Yeah, so they'll be presented with all of them will be presented with trophies, participating trophies.
1: So we start with the groovy.
0: Groovy artist first. So we had Empress first.
1: Empress, of course.
0: Yes.
1: Come on, clap, people. Clap. All right. Second up, we had Menace XL.
0: Yes, round of applause. After Menace. Artist after Menace.
1: Third artist. Dior.
0: Groovy artist number four. Step up after this.
1: Groovy artist number four was...
0: The winter.
1: It's the winter, man. Groovy artist number five.
0: Number five, Rain. Six. Bless. Number six, Bless I. Round of applause, everybody.
1: Yep.
0: Artist
1: number seven, Young Lyrics. Come on, people, clap, no man, clap. Right. Artist number eight,
0: Queen Talia.
1: And last but not least, artist number nine.
0: Vicious. So let's get the participation trophy for the groovy now.
1: Now for the jumpy.
0: Jumpy. Large.
1: First up, of course, King Young Vice. Second artist in the jumpy.
0: Let's go. You
1: second
0: look
1: artist.
0: Good, man.
1: The Marriott. That knuckle ibis.
0: Bet you're great to get me back a little more.
1: Third artist. Vicious. Both artists.
0: After Vicious.
1: Kid Fresh.
0: Kid Fresh.

0: six artists, Tian Winter.
1: Yes, Tian.
0: Seventh artist,
2: Menace.
0: XL.
1: Man, you're far luck by this.
0: The eighth artist,
1: Dan Knowledge.
0: And the ninth artist, of course, Dior.
1: Again. After this, we invite Miss Denise Gardner with the results.
0: Doom, doom, doom, doom, doom, doom.
1: And just to let everybody know, presenting the second place trophy, Mr. Ryan Johnson. The first place trophy, Mr. Thomas from INET.
0: Uh-huh.
1: And the winner trophy, Mr. Dwayne George, the Honorable Dwayne George. All right, and then I'll tell you.
0: Thank you very much, ma'am.
1: Thank you. Diamond
0: Boy.
1: Have
0: a little bit big boy.
1: Give me one and you take one. I don't care which one. Give me one and you take one. Just give me one and you take one. Don't look for say which one. Just give me one and you take one. And one? One. Let's start with the groovy.
0: So I will do the groovy and let you do the jumpy. Groovy! Second runner-up in the INET Party Monarch, Groovy, goes to Vicious. Vicious. Second runner-up. Come on, y'all, make some more noise for Vicious. First runner-up in the 2026 INET Groovy Monarch competition goes to It's the Winter Man, Tian Winter. First runner-up. So that means we have either a new king or queen.

0: Tell me what you are thinking. What you are thinking. The 2026 INET Party Monarch Groovy King is none other than Young Lyrics. King Young Lyrics. Wow. So second runner up, Vicious. First runner up, Tian Winter. And the winner, brand new King. Young Lyrics.
1: Congratulations to Young Lyrics and his team.
0: New King, Ibis. New King.
1: New King.
0: Wow.
1: Picture taking the done. You didn't get your crown yet. Put on the trophy. You didn't get your crown yet. King, yes, sir.
0: King Young Lyrics. We're getting ready for the jumpy segment.
1: And the presentation, we're doing it in the same order. Mr. Ryan second, Mr. Thomas first, and the Honorable Jane George doing it for the winner. Second runner-up in the INET Party Monarch, Jumpy, goes to Kid Fresh. Kid Fresh. Second runner-up. Trophy presented by Mr. Johnson. Representing the Festivals Commission. First runner-up in the INET Party Monarch. Jumpy segment. And this will be presented by Mr. Thomas, representing Aiden, goes to

0: first runner-up in the INET Party Monarch Jumpy segment, Balo. And the INET 2026 Party Monarch Jumpy. And still, Tian Winter. The INET 2026 Party Monarch Champion, Tian Winter.
1: Second place, Kid Tress.
2: Hey.
1: First place, Balo. Tian Winter.
3: Oh my. I didn't see that coming. And you can see people already starting to walk away after that. I don't have nothing
4: well,
3: to say. Go ahead.
4: Well, you know, I saw it from a mile away coming. And I did bet my money because I told you that this man studies the criteria. He studied the criteria. He executes his performance straight through. I watched it and he used what
5: experience.
4: I told you, experience. And that is a well-deserved crown.
3: Yes.
4: It's well-deserved crown. You know, you said to me, you know, it's not about all of the
5: glitz and glamour.
4: The glitz and glamour. It's about executing the criteria, and that's what the Winter Dan did tonight.
5: Yep.
4: And congratulations to all
5: the winning circle.
4: The winning circle.
5: The winning circle.
4: You know?
5: Congratulations, young lyric.
4: Yes. You know, it's a good taste. You know, you get a taste of what being in the winning circle is. And as the Winter Man would say, and I say, just come and bang me.
5: He said that in the group.
4: In the group, you know, I like the energy that we have in that group. And so he told her, Kid Fresh too, you have to big up Kid Fresh.
5: Yes.
4: He worked very hard, he put out.
5: The old car bang me till.
3: Well, this has been a very interesting night for me. Let's just run through for those who probably just came in. For the groovy section, we had second runner-up, Vicious. No Apology. Followed by Tian Winter, No Weapon. And
5: then Young Lyrics.
3: Chicken Dinner.
5: Young Lyrics.
3: With Wrap Me Up.
4: Big up Young Lyrics. Big up
3: Vicious. Let's say you saw that a mile away. I didn't.
4: Yes.
3: He was not even in my top three or four.
4: Vicious, right?
3: You should go and judge next year. Let Tammy go and sing and go and judge.
4: Tammy? We don't want that job for nobody.
5: You need to take it.
4: No. I don't want to sit down at the table.
3: Tommy, tell the people how it went for Jumpy.
5: Jumpy! Kid Fresh, second runner-up. First runner-up. We had the man, bangy line, dog. And then the winner.
4: The still.
5: He retained his crown. Big up to Winter Dan.
4: Yeah, every time.
3: And of course, the winners will in each category will be walking away with
5: $50,000.
3: The first runner-ups, $40,000. Second runner-up, $30,000. And all the unplaced finalists will walk away with something. $8,000 for each segment that they participated in. So maybe everybody's a winner tonight. We'll see.
4: Yes.
3: We'll wait for the Facebook comments.
5: I've been reading them.
3: What did it say?
5: Not a TN5.

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So they were all on the boat and they were representing Antigua hard, right? But in representing Antigua hard, they were putting a big Antigua flag on the back. Mm-hmm.

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0: take first strike, and they had a pretty good start at 49 between Chanderpaul and King, and then after they started to lose some wickets. Chanderpaul went for 15, Brandon King, he went after lunch for 46, Hodge for 10, Jangu 26 and Hope for 29, but a good partnership of 66 between Justin Graves and skipper Roston Chase. They've taken the West Indies to 239 for 5, and I would think they're looking for well over 300 here to give the bowlers something to bowl at. So Graves is 64, Chase is on 36 as the umpires are out, followed by the Pakistan team, and I would expect the batsmen will be coming out of the Derek Murray Players Gallery in a few minutes as we get ready for the start of day two here in this test match. As I say again, good morning, and good morning to my fellow colleague here in a TK. You have on a TKR jersey there. It looks very dapper on you. Mr. Anthony Hollis Gray.
1: Thank you very much, Colin Murray. Good morning to you, and good morning to our fellow commentators, and Good morning to everybody that's listening.
0: How is the day set up for you?
1: Yeah, I think it's going to be an interesting day's play. The sun is out. Rain fell this morning at about half past six.
0: Yeah, but I drizzled with a little shower. Unless up by you, there's a shower by you.
1: A little shower.
0: You live up in the hills, don't you?
1: Yeah. Santa Cruz.
0: Oh, a lovely place, Santa Cruz.
1: Beautiful place.
0: Yeah. So it rained in the west as well, but not a heavy shower, just like a, you know, like a
1: drizzle,
0: a nagging type of drizzle,
1: persistent.
0: Yeah, but it wasn't obviously. You look at the outfield here and
1: beautiful.
0: It's in really good condition. The pitch so far, what's your thoughts on the pitch?
1: Well, a little slow and expected because of the nature of Queen's Park. Pitches have been slow over the years in a general sense. It offers something for the seam bowlers early on. I thought it turned to a good degree yesterday, and remember yesterday was the first day and the spinners got some purchase. So I think it's generally a good pitch. Batsmen will have to watch the ball onto the bat and not play too early. And some of the shots, they have to be very careful on this surface.
0: Well, here's the first ball of the morning. Play with Muhammad Ali starting to Graves. And the first delivery is pushing out towards mid-wicket. And there is no run. So there are two slips at gully. Point cover mid-off. That's on the offside. And then on the onside, wide-ish mid-on. Then there's a mid-wicket and a man down at fine leg. So you have to say the normal, traditional field, Tony. No real attacking at the moment, but two slips in a gully, they're looking for the outside edge.
1: Well, it's going to be a balanced sort of sit and throughout until they get one of these wickets. So remember, the tail to come after, so I expected this balanced field placing.
0: Well, here is Ali on his way to bowl to the right-handed Justin Graves. He's with him now, and this one on the pads, and he's tucking it off the pads down to the man at fine leg, who runs around quickly to his left to do the fielding, and they pick up a single. Looks to be, who is that man down there? Looks like Shah. Ubaid Shah is doing the fielding. But one more to the total, so that goes up now to 240 for 5, and Graves goes to 65.
1: Yes, he's been brilliant. Absolutely tremendous in this innings. He's worked things out. He understands the type of pitch that he's playing in. But he has to restart, as Roston Chase also has to restart this morning. It's going to be a slightly different pitch with some overnight moisture on it.
0: Well, here is Ali on his way. And this time a delivery that is just played towards mid-wicket. No run, as the score remains on 244-5.
1: What is also instructive, Colin Murray, is that when you look at the strike rates of both batsmen, Graves and Chase, it's similar. Graves just below Chase. Chase 51.43 and Graves 51.18. So the chemistry is also very good between these two, but they will want to carry on. Chase, first of all, will want to get to his half century, and Graves will be eyeing that century.
0: Well, here is Ali on his way again, this time to Chase. So he faces his first delivery of the morning, and he's driving, but not really driving, but more of a push straight back up the track. And Ali is just half stopping it, but it trickles out to mid-off. And there is no run. Score remains on 240 for 5.
1: He's got to be careful. Sometimes, technically, I think that he plays with a straight leg, front leg. And that would mean that sometimes you could hit the

0: ball uppishly, so he has to pick the length, and if it's full, then he's in right mind to drive the ball down the wicket, but he's got to be careful that he does not play with that straight leg and use the bottom hand, come bring the bottom hand into play.
1: Well, here is Ali into chase, and he's pushing this one out in front of him on the offside towards the man there at cover, and there is no run. That is Zafa doing the fielding.
0: Yeah, I think that when you look at both batsmen, it's the same thing that occurred when Amir Jango and Rustin Chase batted against the Sri Lankans, and they seem to help each other. It's the same sort of occurrence that you want here.
1: Yeah. So Ali making his way slowly back to the top of his mark, turns, looks up, sees that Chase is ready, so he bounds in to bowl to the right-hander, and this delivery is turning it out towards mid-wicket, and there is no run. So the end of the over, pretty good over from Ali. He'd been just maybe one or two deliveries on the pad, just one run coming from it, so he's bowled his 18 overs now, 2 for 50, and the West Indies 240 for 5 after the first over.
0: Yeah, both of the fast bowlers, we saw that with Shah yesterday, they angle the ball into the right-handers. And we've not seen any ball in that over go away from the right-handers. And I think there were two slips in place. You should be looking to slant the ball away from the right-handers. But an open and vacant position in the leg side there, that if any ball goes down the leg side, he will be able to be picked off. So he's got to be careful with that type of delivery that angles into the right-hander.
1: Well, here is the slow left-arm spinner, Ali Usman, 1 for 64 from 25. And I'm going to come to, well, I will ask you now, Tony, and maybe you can think about it after the ball, the first delivery from Usman. Surprising, not opening maybe with two quickies. Here's Usman into Graves, and Graves is striking this one out to Baba Azam, who's at a short extra cover. He did put firmly, but not firmly enough to get it past Baba, who just sticks the right hand out and partially stops it, but he did enough that they didn't think of going for a single. So let's look at the field for Usman. There's a slip, backward point, a cover, shortish extra cover, long off, a wideish mid on, a deep mid wicket, a mid wicket, and a short backward square leg, as that delivery is pushed out to mid on and there's no run.
0: You look at yesterday, there was a leg gully in place for him, but there's no leg gully now. There's a man in front of the bat on the on side and a man in slip.
1: Yeah, forward square leg. The man at the deep backward square has come in to the just a backward square leg saving a single. Actually, there's no deep mid wicket. The four men on the on side, there's a wideish mid on, the orthodox mid wicket, the forward short leg, and a man just behind square, just backward of square. So five on the off, four on the on, including that man at long off, as Usman is in and Graves is playing this one just off the pad, just working it out towards mid wicket, and there is no run. Score remains on 240 for 5. Graves remains on 65. Brilliant sunshine here at the Queen's Park Oval. Not a very big crowd, was a decent crowd yesterday, as this one played out on the offside, as a little bit of turn, and as it turned, Graves just opened the face of the bat and guided it out to backward point, and there is no run. One delivery left in his 26th over. So far, five dot balls. So it's been a good start from Ali Usman. It's along the wicket to Graves, and Graves is playing this one off the pad, but partially stopped by the man at forward short leg, and it rolls out towards a square leg position, and man at mid wicket runs around to do the fielding. And there is no run. Sajid Khan is the man doing that fielding, and there is no run. So a maiden over, the first from Ali Usman to start the morning proceedings. As I was saying, not a very big crowd in at the moment, just a scattering of people in the Caribbean stand. And you look at that, of course, today is a working day.
0: That's right.
1: Tony Gray. Yeah. Yesterday, I thought it was a pretty decent crowd. I would
0: 3,000 people.
1: As much as that?
0: Yeah,
1: okay.
0: 3,000 people.
1: All right. Well, which was good. You don't see that again in a test match in the Caribbean.
0: Or you mean in a regional 4-day game?
1: Or anything outside of a T20.
0: That's right.
1: Or even an ODI. eye, you don't see those type of crowds. But let's look at Ali on his way to bowl to the West Indies skipper, and he's driving. That's a good shot. That's a wonderful shot, actually. The placement of it was what was great about it, because there's a man at cover and then there's a man at mid-off, and he hit it to the left of cover and to the right of cover, to the left of mid-off. He paced the gap, the very small gap he was able to find, and he gets four runs. But that's a good shot. He got the left leg, Tony, to the pitch, and he drove it sweetly. That's a really good shot. And chases off the mark for the morning. He goes up to 40, and the total to 244 now for five.
0: Not a bad delivery at all. He played it on the up. It was a wonderful shot with a vertical bat. So well-controlled shot by Rustin Chase.
1: He looks much better in this innings than he did in the previous test match, doesn't he? Here's Ali into him, and this time not good. Outside the line of the leg stump, and Chase is looking to flick it. Did he get? No, he didn't get pads onto it, but it was so wide of the leg stump that Rizwan, who is normally pretty efficient going down the leg side specifically, couldn't even get his gloves onto that, and it went for four byes.
0: Yeah, he has the tendency to angle the ball. I just mentioned that in a previous over. He was looking to angle the ball into the right-handed batsman, and both of them are right-handers out there. And I said that he has to be careful. That ball too far down the leg side, going with the angle, and Rizwan had no chance at all to stop that one.
1: Yeah, well, 248 for five as Ali starts his run-in again. So two boundaries in the last two deliveries. What will he produce now? And Chase drives again, but this time it's a little too straight, and he was hitting it straight out to skipper Baba Azam, who is at mid-off. He was trying again to pierce that gap. You could see him rehearsing the shot, just opening the face of the bat slightly to try to get it between the cover and between the cover and the mid-off. Now we see Baba Azam is strengthening that area, because he's taken out the second slip, and he's put him to a short extra cover, exactly the area where Chase is hitting the delivery. So that's good captaincy, because he's trying to say to Chase, well, if you need runs, you've got to find it elsewhere. You're not going to get it through that gap again. So here's Ali into Chase. It's a short lifted outside the line of the off stump, and Chase picked up the line early, and then just rocked back and allowed the ball to pass head high and goes through to Rizwan. Score remains on 248 for five.
0: Well, and the other thing is that field placing has come about because of Chase's tendency to hit the ball uppishly. He's played some good drives, but he has the tendency to play the ball uppishly in that area. So it's twofold here. It's protected him from not getting the runs or the boundary, because he's hit the ball tremendously hard, and to try to get his wicket.
1: Well, Ali at the top of his mark starts to run into bowl to Chase. He's with him now, and this is short again, but this time badly lined, and Chase is able to work it down to a deep fine leg as the man runs around, but he's running around in vain because he timed that so well. I thought fine leg position would have got wrong in time, but the placement was good, the timing was also good, because he hit it just behind square, and the man at fine leg is as the position says, fine leg, he's fine, and he couldn't even run around towards a backward square leg to cut it off. So four more runs to Chase. This has been a very productive over thus far, 12 runs coming from it. And Chase goes to 44, but more importantly, the 250 is up. It's now 252 for five, as Ali needs to keep it away from that leg stump. He's into Chase, and this is a much better delivery. And Chase is forward to it, as it may have been angled into the right-hander. And he just stood very tall as it came into him, and he was pushing it out on the onside towards that mid-on position, and there is no run. So the end of the over from Ali, he's now completed 19 overs, 2 for 58. At the end of it, Graves is on 65. Chase has motored on this morning from his 36 not out. He's gone to 44. And Graves, he's progressed from 64 to 65, as Usman is going to continue.
0: Yeah, it's not been good at all from Ali. He's not been consistent in that off-stump line. There's an off-side field set for him, and he's angling the ball a lot down the leg side and onto the pads of the batsman. That last shot by Rostan Chase was an excellent shot on one leg and timed it well.
1: Well, here is Usman into Graves, and this is outside the off stump. Well, you have to say that was well left, Tony, because that shaved the off stump.
0: Yeah, the body language alone from Usman.
1: Yes.
0: Hand on head, and the ooze came out.
1: That's correct. And Rizwan was taking it.
0: Woo!
1: And that. When you say a quarter of pain, a fraction again. A fraction. Okay, here is Usman around the wicket. And Graves is playing on the front foot out towards a straightish mid-on. And there's no run.
0: Another thing to watch out is that it should be interesting to see how he runs between the wickets. Remember, he had that upper thigh injury yesterday.
1: Well, here is a delivery that gives him some air, and Graves is driving, not powerfully, more of a push. And Baba Azam runs around to his right to do the fielding. There is no run. So it's been a good recovery, Tony, from these two, as we look at Usman into Graves, and Graves is playing a quicker delivery back up along the track to the bowler. Because when you think about it, West Indies at 173 for 5, had one of these got out before 200, you know, anything that was possible at that point, and Pakistan would have been very happy.
0: It could have been a real struggle.
1: Well, these two they've batted sensibly, and I want to talk to you a little bit about that. As Usman, there's a silly point now in place, and that's a good shot, because he's put a silly point, and what does Usman do? He puts it on the pads, and Graves helps himself to two runs, because he's just working that down to a forward square leg position, about three-quarter way to the boundary, and man at mid-wicket. I think that's Khan gave chase. But not before they were able to go for two runs. So Graves on to 67. What I like about this partnership, Tony, it's a sensible partnership. You know, they're using their heads. They're not. They're playing everything on merit. Not getting carried away. Here is Usman into Graves and giving it a little bit of air. And Graves is playing back down the track. Usman doesn't field it cleanly, but he stops it from going past him. It's the end of the over. At the end of it. It's 254 for 5, Graves 67, Chase is 44. Usman, he's completed 27 overs, been a marathon spell, 1 for 66.
0: Yeah, it's been brilliant by him, and it tells you that perhaps the selection of the Pakistan team was not good enough. They depended on perhaps improving the batting. You can't do it that way. You have to get 20 wickets in this particular game to win it, to draw the series. So I think they're lopsided where batting and bowling is concerned, and they're really dependent on three bowlers here, because Shah has not lived up to expectations. Of course, it's the first game that he's played at this level, and the youthful exuberance came in, and the discipline was there in his bowling. He went for a lot of runs, but the first ball in this over is played well by Rostan Chase. Just working the ball on the onside, fielded by the man in that short mid-wicket position. That's well played by Rostan Chase. This is four runs, reverse sweep. Excellent shot, and he has improved immensely on this shot. Not just a conventional sweep shot, but the reverse sweep shot. And we've seen it a lot from him in one-day international games and T20 cricket.
1: Oh yeah, he tends to play that shot. I must admit, test cricket wise, I don't really like it.
0: Well,
1: but you know,
0: Colin, it's your era you're talking about.
1: I forget about era.
0: Come out of your era.
1: I am just saying to you. So okay, if I don't like the shot, are you going to slap me for that? Are you going to hit me
0: hand? Well,
1: I don't like the
0: yes.
1: shot.
0: I could. No, I'm just joking.
1: Take care, I floor you.
0: You
1: have a long way to go. 259
0: for me.
1: 5. 259.
0: No muscle.
1: That's all right. You don't need muscle. You just need tact. Here is delivery. Give him a little bit of air, and he's driving. Gets the outside edge. Justin Graves. He was driving at a wide delivery from Salman. And he got the outside edge. Now, there's no second slip. There's just a first slip. And it passed where a comfortable catch for a second slip. And it went quickly. It goes down to the boundary. 71 Graves is now, and it's 263 for 5.
0: Yeah, not a bad delivery at all. Graves opting to go at an expansive drive. Didn't get to the pitch of the ball. Got a tick outside edge. And it would have been a very good catch, but it very difficult for the man in the slip to take that catch.
1: Well, they've put a man down at a deep third man now, very square. And as Salmon bowls the next delivery, and Graves is playing it back up along the track. There is no run, 263 for 5. Graves is on 71, 49 is chase. As Graves drives again, and Salmon fields not cleanly. But importantly, it does not go past him. It's the end of Salman's over. He's bowled his second over, none for 13. So it seems that these two batsmen seem to like his bowling, none for 13 from two. And it's 263 for five at the end of the over.
0: Yeah, he's normally mobile and nimble on his feet. But obviously, I think that the upper thigh injury is causing some problems here now, because that ball that he got the tick outside edge, he would have normally get to the pitch of the ball.
1: Yeah.
0: But there are signs that he is in some discomfort here now. But these guys now, Colin Murray, they have the physio staying with them. The staff stays with them in the hotel. So he would have gotten some treatment overnight.
1: Yeah, and I would expect once he gets back into the pavilion, he's going to get some more treatment. Yeah. Well, Sajid Khan has replaced Usman. Is he surprised about that, Tony, or you think they're going to just switch ends?
0: Maybe they will switch ends, because I think that Usman is the best bowler on show. Yeah. But it will depend on these two to bowl a lot of overs this morning.
1: Well, Sajid is into chase and a delivery turning into the right-hander. And he's pushing it up on the onside of the pitch. And Sajid moves across to do the fielding himself. There is no run. So Chesan 49, just one more for his 50. As Chase is driving down to long on. And that's going to be his 50. So Chase is 50 here. And so 12th, yeah, his 12th 50. Ruston Chase at test level, so he would be pretty happy with that. And when you think that's to go along with 600s, 1250s, so it's been a good knock from the skipper, Tony.
0: Well, you mentioned intelligence, and both batsmen have been intelligent in the way they go about their innings. And Ruston Chase, he knows that he has a lot of time in this game. It's the first innings, and this is the second day, and he's made sure that he got to that milestone of 50 runs. Now he has to keep on concentrating, don't do anything different, and try to get to a century.
1: Well, here is Sajid into Graves, and Graves covers up to a delivery that may have been spinning into him slightly, and he's pushing it back up along the track. And Sajid just runs across to his right to do the fielding, and there is no run. Score remains on 264 for 5. Give him some air. And Graves is on driving to the left of mid-wicket. Goes all the way down to the man at long on. So they pick up another easy single. 266 now. Or is it 265? 265 for 5. Graves on to 72. Brings Chase back into strike on 50. So the skipper, 92 is the lead. Is the partnership now. So just 8 more runs for 100 partnership as Chase is playing this one out towards mid-wicket. And there is no run. So the sun has left us, but certainly when you look all around the Queen's Park Oval, there's blue sky. And this ball is played out to the deep mid-wicket, very square. And they jog through for the single. So one more to the total, the end of the over from Sajid. He's bowled 23 overs, 1 for 58. It's 266 for 5. Tony, 80 overs have been bowled. New ball time?
0: Not yet. I think that spinners are perhaps going to cause most of the problems this morning rather than the faster bowlers. I think the both West Indian batsmen at the moment, they like the ball coming onto the bat. But you're looking at the field placing for off-break bowler against two right-handed batsmen. It's not opening up at all. They're not opening up to play through the offside. And you need to pitch that ball outside the offside to bring all the modes of dismissal into play. So it's one type of strategy they're using there. And they have a predominantly onside feel, attacking feel, rather than trying to have the batsman driving against the turn of the ball.
1: Well, just as we suggested, Usman is now operating from this, the commentary end, the Jerry Gomez Media Center, Willie Rodriguez end, and that one pitched and turned and bounced everything with that delivery, except it was too good to get Chase out, because on pitching it turned, it shaved the off stump, missed the edge of Chase's bat and went through to Rizwan. Now there's a slip and a silly point in place. Here's Usman into Chase, and Chase is long forward. He's a tall man and gets right to the pitch and pushes it back up along the track to the bowler. There is no run. So this one, the previous delivery, Tony, a lot of bounce, turn, and it was too good, wasn't it? Here is Usman, and the chase is forward, pushing it out to Baba Azam, who is at that short extra cover, and there's no run. Is that a good sign, though, the kind of bounce and spin that Usman got? And we'll talk about it after this next delivery to Chase, because that could be a little bit worrying for the fielding side, as Usman is in to Chase, and he's back and then just waited on that delivery. Seemed to have just straightened on him, and he was pushing it back up along the track.
0: Yeah, and I expect the pitch to get a little worse for batting as the game goes on, so it's going to turn a little bit more. So it could be worrying signs, especially the score at this point in time that the West Indies have reached.
1: Here is Usman into Chase, and Chase drives past the bowler, and there's a man at long off. So they're just going to pick up a single. Shafiq is down there at long off, and they pick up one run. So the score goes to 267-5. Graves back in strike on 72. So just a few more runs, five more runs for the 100 partnership. Here is it five? No, six more runs for the 100 partnership, as Chase is long forward, playing this ball out on the offside. The end of the over. Chase remains on 52. Graves is going to take strike to the next over. Most likely it will be Shafiq who's coming to bowl the next over. But it's at the end of this one, it's 267-5.
0: Yeah, I think he's been brilliant, Usman. 28 overs, 67 runs, one wicket. He deserves perhaps another one or two more wickets because he's bowled that good. He's gotten the ball to turn. But sometimes when you turn the ball square and there's additional bounce, especially against somebody like Roston Chase, who really doesn't cover the line of the ball, he allows the ball to pass the outside edge of the bat. He wouldn't be troubled because that ball turns square. And it's just been good bowling. Change of pace through there, flighty deliveries, he's pushed through one or two. And you've seen one or two arm balls also. So you've seen a whole array of good deliveries from him.
1: Well, this is just a quick correction. It isn't Shafiq, it's Sajid who's going to continue. And the first delivery, Chase is playing it out to the deep square leg position. And they're just going to pick up a single. He goes to 53, total on to 268-5.
0: Yeah, he haven't shifted the line at all. And this is not good captaincy. He has to prompt the off-break bowler to bowl that off-stump line rather than just bowl leg-stump line.
1: Well, here is Graves playing forward to a delivery on the off-stump line, as Tony Gray has so advised. And Graves is on the front foot, pushing it out on the onside, and there is no run. Score remains on 268-5. This is Sajid into Graves again, pushing it out this time towards mid-wicket, and there is no run. Graves, what I like about the inning so far from Graves, Tony, he's not getting carried away. This is a man in 72. He's batted for a long, long time, and then this delivery seems to be a little bit quicker. And again, he's forward. Sometimes the little niggling injury sometimes sort of makes you get how should I put it? Makes you be a little bit inhibited in terms of your stroke play and your running between the wickets, and you're mindful of it. Here is a delivery that Graves is playing down to long on, and he's jogging. And you could see him, yeah. Tony Gray, he's not 100%. That's a worrying sight for West Indies, because if he cannot bowl, it's going to put some added pressure on the quicker bowlers. Remember, they've only gone in with three fast bowlers and a spinner, and they were expecting Graves to do a lot of the bowling as well. Here is Sajid into Chase, and he's long forward. They're pushing it up on the offside. Sajid runs around to his left to do the fielding. There's no run. The end of the over. Graves 73. Chase is on 53. It's 269 for 5. Yeah. And without him, it means a lot more work is going to be expected of the faster bowlers.
0: Remember, Kima Roach is 38 years old.
1: I was just about to say that. And you, of the three bowlers, one man is 38 years old.
0: Yeah, and this is good batting conditions. For faster bowlers, when the ball is coming onto the bat, we've not seen any fluctuation in bounce here now. So batsmen could be, if they don't get out with a new ball, in the middle parts of the innings, could have a field day on this surface.
1: Well, the new ball has been taken. So after, 82 overs, and I know you're not too much in favor of it, Tony, but they've taken the new ball and they've given it to Ali Usman. Am I seeing things? Tony Gray, stop laughing.
0: No, I mean, all right. These guys have played a lot of one-day cricket and T20 cricket. So giving him the new ball is not a huge deal. It's not a huge surprise.
1: Let me ask you a question. If you were on the field.
0: The fast bowler?
1: I don't care what you are. If you were on the field and they give the new ball to...
0: No, they're trying something different. It's different speed. It might come off the ground a little faster. It's worth a while to be... creative, as a captain, you have to be creative.
1: Well,
0: because
1: I don't know about
0: you're
1: that
0: not trusting Shah at all.
1: You have a new ball, you have two quick bowlers, give them the damn ball, man. Tony Gray, I apologize. I sincerely apologize, Mr. Baba, Sir Baba Azam, Sir Ali Usman, Sir Tony Gray. I completely apologize. The first delivery with a new ball, would you believe it? Is it Graves? It is Graves. Graves just opened the face of the bat, Tony. It spun, bounced a little more than he expected, and he driven it straight into the hands of the man at point. Ali Usman looks to the heaven, hands raised, looks to his captain and said, "Skip, what a move. Only you, me, and Tony Gray could have thought about that."
0: Well, I'm surprised at you, Colin Murray. A former under-19 West Indies captain. You need to be creative in these sort of situations.
1: Tony
0: Things
1: Gray.
0: Were not working. They're not trusting of the young Shah. In fact, I don't think that he should be picked in the first place because these are not good fast bowling conditions, as Baba Azam has said in the pre-match presentation. But you look at that situation, Roston Chase is going to be very upset with his batting partner there.
1: Because it was
0: a wide non-type of wicket-taking delivery. And he just played a poor shot. Remember, he reached for one or two in the early parts of his inning this morning. And he should not have gone for that one. It was too wide. And the new ball did a trick.
1: First ball as well.
0: With a spinner.
1: Tony Gray.
0: Left-arm orthodox bowler.
1: Tony Gray, you're a boss.
0: Go ahead. Repeat that. I have never thought of you like that.
1: Look at this. What is today?
0: I agree with you. I would have been skeptical.
1: I've got my quicker bowlers. They've seen what Ali Usman have been bowling. He's bowled long spells. I thought the two batsmen were adjusting nicely. But I just think Justin Graves, you have to think, Tony, he gave his wicket away slightly. Here is Ali Usman. And this one, some bonks and turn as Kemar Roach, the new batsman, is playing long forward. So this new ball is doing the trick at the moment.
0: Well, it's amazing, Colin Murray, because the new ball is also turning prodigiously off the pitch. So he's getting bonks and turn with the new ball. It's amazing.
1: Here is Usman into Roach, and this time he's forward, long forward, and playing it back up along the track. 269 for 6 here. So the new ball taken and the very first delivery. Ali Usman picked up the wicket of Justin Graves, caught Zafar. A delivery that was wide as she went for the drive, took the thick outer part of the bat, and went straight in the hands of backward point. It's the another good delivery here from Usman, and Kemar Roach long forward. His role is obviously now, Tony, just to stay there and support his skipper as Usman. a delivery outside the line of the off stump, turning away from Roach, and he allows it to go through.
0: But it's not really to support his skipper alone. If the ball is there to put bat to ball, he has to put bat to ball to put some pressure or some degree of pressure on the bowler, because you can't allow this guy to bowl in one area all of the times.
1: Well, here is Usman. And this is turning away from Roach, and he's allowing it to go through to be taken by the keeper. It's the end of the over. Is this a good sign for Jamal Warrican?
0: Yeah, it has to be, because I think that he took some wickets here against South Africa the last time the South Africans were here. But the ball is turning.
1: Vidya Ramphal will tell you about that. But
0: go ahead. But he's very meticulous and very detailed, Vidya Ramphal, on how much wickets that Jamal Warrican got here against South Africa. Yeah, he's much better than you, Colin Murray, when it comes to being detailed.
1: That's not difficult.
0: I agree with you. That's the first thing I agree with.
1: But that's the first thing you agree with?
0: With you.
1: Well, Muhammad Ali
0: There's a period with the commentary where I know that you're stagnated in time. One with Baba Azam's creativity in bringing the spinner on with the new ball,
1: which is cement to cement.
0: And then the other one is when Roston Chase reverse swept the ball.
1: Oh God. That's good. I like that for ODIs and T20.
0: If you can play this shot
1: play
0: and
1: test
0: get
1: match and
0: it went for four, Colin Murray.
1: So what? If he had got an outcourt backward point, what do you have
0: not
1: said?
0: If these guys are brave now. It's not like in our time
1: we're not brave. I was brave to face you in the dark. And nobody said anything.
0: Here is
1: Muhammad Ali. On his way to bowl his first delivery with his second new ball into Chase, and Chase drives. That's a well-deserved four, because it was a short delivery, more than short, it was just wide. It was a nothing delivery, almost like a warm-up delivery from Ali, and Chase he got it. He chased it because it was wide, and you could see the bat well away from the body, but it was really had no pace, nothing on it, and he spanked it in the gap through extra cover, and that's four runs. So he goes to 57, total on to 273 for six.
0: Yeah, I think it's an excellent shot. It's an excellent shot because he was probably expecting the ball to come through a little faster. This is a new ball, and you expect the ball to really bounce and come through with some pace. But he waited on that one and timed it wonderfully well.
1: Well, here is a delivery. He's playing forward to it, and it goes out to cover, and there is no run. So Ali, somehow Ali hasn't looked himself this morning, though.
0: He didn't look himself yesterday, but he got a second wind and bowled better during the course of the day. But he's just bowling from shoulder strength. In fact, he's a strong guy, but his rhythm is not there, and he stops at the crease in his delivery stride. So it's not really what you want to see. You want to see him having the rhythm in his run-up so that he goes through his action faster. He's a fast bowler or semi. What is this here? Warrican, okay.
1: Well, here is a delivery outside the line of the off stump, and Chase allowing it to go through to be taken by the keeper.
0: Yeah, you're looking at Warrican bowling figures here in 2003 against India. 2023.
1: You can't read it properly. Wait, let me read it
0: to
1: you.
0: Wait just a minute.
1: If you cannot read it,
0: 2023, wait just a minute. 3 for 89 versus India, and 2024. 4 for 77 against South Africa. So he has the ability to get wickets at the Queen's Park Oval, and this is excellent spin bowling conditions here for him to do that.
1: So Ali at the top of his mark, 273 for 6. He makes his way in to bowl to the West Indies captain, and this is short, and Chase is pulling that.
0: That's
1: a very good shot, because it was short, not a good delivery at all. It didn't have any pace. And Roston Chase was sort of pivoting, and he hit it sweetly in the middle of the bat, because there are two men in the deep position, one at a deep backward square leg and one at fine leg. He paced both of them. It went between them. Neither of them had a chance to stop that, and it goes into the boundary for four. 277 now for six. Chase is really looking good. He's on 61.
0: That's a wonderful shot. Well controlled, sluggish delivery, short delivery, and you can sometimes play too early, but he kept his eyes on the ball and rolled his wrist nicely after playing the shot.
1: Well, here is Ali. into chase and he stands up to a delivery. Must have thought it would have got a little bit more bounce. And then it may have come off the inner part of the bat and goes out to mid-on and there is no run.
0: Well, you've seen a lot of effort to bowl short deliveries on this surface. Shah yesterday was pounding the ball into the turf and it wasn't working. It's not a pounding type of pitch from the fast bowlers. Somebody like Sharma Joseph might get the ball to skid through. It might be his type of surface. Alvari Joseph, if he was in this test match, might not get the ball to move as much because it's not a pounding type of pitch, and the shorter fast bowlers might get the ball to zip through a little bit more.
1: Well, here's Ali on his way again to chase, and this is too wide of the off stump, and he allows it to go through to be taken by the keeper. It's the end of the over. It's 277 for six. Chase is on 61. Roach is yet to get off the mark. I think I'm going to leave Tony Gray because I've complimented you enough for the morning and I'm not feeling well. So I'm going to pass the baton over to Vidya Ramphal. And for the first time for this test match, because I haven't seen him for a little while, Tony Gray, Jared Basso.
0: Yes, and good friend of mine.
1: Is he a good friend of yours?
0: Good friend, yeah.
1: I have to watch him differently.
0: Good friend of mine.
1: I have to think of him differently.
0: Yeah, good friend of mine. And he's a nice guy, well researched too. Talks a lot about women's cricket and somebody that is advocate for women's cricket and trying to improve women's cricket in Caribbean. And he sort of compares it to all over the world. Australians are excellent at women's cricket. They have a system in place. As I welcome my good friend, the man with the golden voice, Vidya Ramphal.
2: Hello, Tony. Thanks very much to Colin as we watch Ali bowling the first ball of his new over. Successful in the last one. Defended out to the bat pad and there's no run. Two slips and that bat pad in place. Backward point. That's where the catch was taken in the last over of the batting of Graves. And Sajid is at cover point. Short extra cover. Mid on, mid off and a fine leg. Next delivery. Full to Roach. And he just plays it out in front of him. There's no run. So the left arm orthodox spinner continuing around the wicket. Some success for him. His second test wicket in the last over. Here he is again. Roach is forward to that one, beats him outside the off-stump, and there's no run. A good time to say hello and welcome to Jared Basso, who comes in for the first time. How are you, Jared?
3: Hello, Vidya. Hello, everyone. Day two of this second test match. It's good to be here with you, Vidya. Long time I haven't seen you.
2: Yes.
3: Let me come a little closer.
2: It's Usman, round the wicket to Roach, forward to it, plays it out on the onside, there's no run. West Indies starting today at 239 for 5, Graves 64 and Chase 36. Graves is gone though, out for 73, has turned out to be his second test 50. Usman round the wicket again to Roach, forward to it, and the Bobby, who's just about 5'8", just plays it out in front of him, and it's picked up by Rizwan. And the West Indies yesterday winning the toss and batting first. Chanderpaul, Kaur bowled Ali for 15. King, LBW to Usman for 46. That was Usman's first test wicket yesterday. Here he is in. And Roach is fouled to the next one. And there's no run. And that will bring us to the end of the over. And it's been a maiden over once again from Usman. 2 for 67, his figures. Just to remind you, the rest of the West Indies batting card. Hodge, Kaur Rizwan bowled Khan 10. Jangu, Kaur Rizwan bowled Shah for 26. Hope bowled Ali for 29. And Graves, the man to go this morning. Kaur Zafar bowled Usman 73. Your impressions of how things have gone so far this morning, Jared?
3: Well, a little bit of what you expected from the West Indies, you know, get their eyes back in yesterday. Of course, a bit of a start and stop day with the bit of rain that we had early in the day. But good going, just the one wicket, probably that's the only blemish so far for this first hour. Of course, we're still inside the first hour of play, starting a little bit earlier to catch up on the overs lost yesterday. But good going from them, they've been watchful. I found it interesting yesterday though, the first day of a test match and you were seeing the ball spinning. And from that perspective, to see the West Indies this morning be watchful, if you will, and adding some 40-odd runs just for that one wicket. I think they would be pretty comfortable, the West Indies. Pakistan, on the other hand, they need to create more than just that one breakthrough. Get into the tail and wrap up the innings as quickly as possible so that they can get their chance to bat.
2: Well, right now, the two batters are in the center of the pitch. They're having a talk with the umpire, and Joshua De Silva, the Queen's Park man, is out there, and Trinidad and Tobago captain, of course, and there was some running repairs for Roston Chase, the West Indies captain, maybe a new pair of gloves for him, as the right-hander, tall right-hander out of Barbados, ready to face up to Muhammad Ali, who is bowling his, who's been switched over from the northern end to the southern end, bright and shiny here at the Queen's Park Oval. Great conditions and a bit windy. The flags around the oval fluttering. You can see the Trinidad and Tobago flag, the flag of Pakistan and of the West Indies fluttering in the wind just to the left of the Queen's Park Cricket Club Brian Lara Pavilion. Here's Ali on his way to Roston Chase. Wide delivery outside the Austin. Chase isn't tempted to get into that one. That would have been disastrous because there are two slips in a gully waiting for an edge.
3: Two slips, still just the two slips from Captain Baba Azam. Yesterday we saw a lot of deliveries, and you saw that one from Ali, just a hint of swing, even though it was too wide to invite Chase or Roach to go after it. You wonder, with that hint of swing, does Baba Azam now think again, like yesterday, of putting in a third slip?
2: Yeah, early in the day, a couple of deliveries were edged true where the third slip is. I haven't seen a huge amount of edges so far today. Let's see if Ali can change that as he's in. Arms are pumping past the umpire, and Chase gets one that he's defending out to the extra cover region. There is no run. Now, Chase's role earlier today was to really in support of the man who's now departed. That's Graves. Chase actually dominated that 96-run partnership with Graves, getting more than 50 runs in it. And now, so it's under a set situation where he was actually supporting Graves, and now he has dominated that partnership, and he has to take charge of this one with Roach on with him, and he's at the non-striker's end. Here's Ali now on his way past the umpire. Roach with the high back of his cutting of this one outside the off stump, taken low by Rizwan. I think that one didn't get up as far, Gerard, as he thought it would.
3: Yeah, just seemed to keep a bit low. You don't expect there many cracks in the surface on the second day, but it just found a spot there, did Ali, that the ball just shot off and probably passed about halfway up shin height, about quarter way, one third way up the stumps. Luckily for Chase, he didn't make any contact, but again, it's something that traditionally we know that the Queen's Park Oval pitch generally is a low bouncing pitch, and we've seen evidence of that again.
2: Ali is on his way now past the umpire. He's bowling to Chase, and Chase lets that go through outside the off stump, just about a foot or so outside the off stump, so comfortably led left of that is. And as for the Queen's Park Oval pitch, many feel the thought process is that it favors spin, and we have seen that there. It's a bit surprising when you look back at the records that in fact most of the wickets taken here, it's fast bowlers who have some of the best some of the best figures here.
3: I almost found that ironic because I mean, you think of some of the great fast bowling innings, England being bowled out for 46, Curtly Ambrose wreaking havoc on that day.
2: Yeah, certainly, as Ali is in now to bowl to Chase, and Chase allows a wide delivery to go outside the off stump. It sort of hit the ground before it got to Rizwan, but he made the stop and may have taken a blow to his fingers. He has the gloves off right now and just flexing the fingers, and he hasn't called for the physio, so he looks like he's going to be okay. Well, the figures of 9 for 95 by Jack Noriega certainly looms large, and that's one of the reasons why people think, well, okay, this is a spinning pitch. But out of the top six or top five best performances, the other four by fast bowlers.
3: It's always quite ironic because we always talk about that. You talk about the tradition here, the oval, and then you come and you see those figures from fast bowlers.
2: Here's Ali again. He's bowling to Chase, and that one's gone through to the keeper. Rizwan seems to be okay, and that has brought an end to the over. 277 for 6, Chase 61. Roach yet to score off his 11 deliveries, and another maiden over from Ali. And yeah, in terms of those fast bowlers that we would have talked about, Colin Croft actually has the best figures by a West Indian in test here. Colin Croft got 8 for 29 here at the Oval, and was against Pakistan also 1977. And Angus Fraser also has 8 wickets against West Indies here. And later on, there was 7. And Mackay Antini took out 7 here.
3: Yeah, I remember the Mackay Antini. I think I was in the Oval as a schoolboy when Antini took those 7 wickets.
2: Come on, don't mislead us about it.
3: I'm still young. I'm still quite young. But it's always interesting coming to the Queen's Park Oval and thinking that you're going to get a low bouncing pitch, a pitch that turns, and then you see all the fast bowlers perform. But I think it's down to the fast bowlers.
2: Here is Ali round the wicket. A ring of fielders around the bat at the moment, and Roach plays this one on the onside. Fine leg picks it up. Let's unravel this for you. There are 2 slips. There is a silly point bat pad in place. So there are 5 fielders right around the batter, trying to corral him in almost. A large enough sheet, a king-size sheet, could cover all of them and the batsman at the moment. Here is Ali now, and they're getting onto the back foot, playing it out to extra cover. There's no run. And they're really applying the pressure here on Roach.
3: Yeah, and that's what you want to do. He's a new batter at the crease. He's still to get off the mark as for some 13 deliveries. He's not an established batter by any stretch of the imagination.
2: Usman to Roach, forward to it, straight to the silly point, and there's no run. He's still yet to score. He's faced 14 deliveries, but that's how he bats. He will play himself in. He's a responsible lower order batter. Here he is, facing up now to Usman. Off the pad and into the midriff of silly point. Did that take something? There are some hands on heads out there for the Pakistanis. Did that take a net? This is going to be an interesting replay.
3: My first impression is that it came off the bat, but it seems like no one is interested in no expressiveness.
2: Here is Usman, forward to it as Roach plays it out to silly point. There's no run. So this is shaping up to be another maiden over here for Usman. Yesterday he spoke about his tactics, saying that the pitch itself is not one. The batsman just having a bit of a conference now. He said that the pitch, it's not explosive spin. It's rather slow, allowing the batter time to get in position and play. And as a result, the tactics for Pakistan were really to just a ball wicket to wicket. And the delivery that he got, King LBW 446, was a really good delivery. Pitched on a leg stump, straightened. Hit him for the DRS. There's an appeal for LBW. That one striking Roach, maybe just outside the off stump. And as predicted, it is a maiden over. 277 for 6. Roach yet to score. And Chase 61. Usman's figures 2 for 67. And that is the end of the first hour of play.
3: Yeah, of course, as I mentioned before, it's a good hour for the West Indies when they look back on it. Adding just under 40 runs for the morning so far, just 1 wicket going down, and the benefit, of course, the captain Ruston Chase is not out on 61, and the expectation for the West Indies is that he's going to continue batting at least through the end of this session, and hopefully get that support from his bowlers Roach, Warakan Joseph, and Seale still to bat. You mentioned Usman talking about the pitch not being as explosive in turn, but they seem to find the right spots, the Pakistani bowlers, that have brought them 6 wickets, and they'll be toiling away in the hot sun, looking to wrap up this innings as quickly as possible. We saw a bit of a swing from Mohammed Ali, and then we saw a bit of turn from Usman. So it's going to be a war of attrition, if you will, to see who can get the upper hand going into the luncheon period.
2: Yeah, it certainly will be a war of attrition, as you would expect Test match cricket to be. Right now, the water break going on. The umpires, Richard Kettleborough of England and Jayarama Madana Gopal of India, they're getting some water. Zahid Basarat is the reserve umpire. He's out there with them. The Pakistanis to the left, getting some refreshment from their substitutes, and as the West Indies team, the 2 batters out to the right. They also have the towel out there at the moment. They're 2 light brown towels, and it's dipped into frozen, very cold water. So when it comes out, they put it over, drape it over their shoulders to sort of cool down the core temperature.
3: It is really hot outside, and when you have rain around and the moisture just sucked up out of the atmosphere into the clouds, it feels hotter. You made a reference to the flags earlier, and I can see the flutter, the feather flags to the western end also just fluttering in the breeze. So there is a bit of gentle breeze here at the Queen's Park Oval. Of course, we know it comes from over our left shoulder behind the media center generally, and hopefully it would lend itself not just for the batters but for the fielders as well, a little ease from the extreme sun and the extreme heat that we do have. But having said that this is the kind of weather that you want for any form of cricket, any format.
2: So the four groundsmen who are on, clad very nicely in those light blue tops and blue bottoms, they're heading off. Ralphie, the head groundsman, or whatever, I'm not sure what he's supposed. He again has the broom balancing on his finger, and he's walking off. It's a little trick, his little party parlor trick that he does, walking off the field while balancing a broom on his finger. Oh, it falls off. Just before he gets off the field, it falls off.
3: At least it wasn't the wheelbarrow incident that they were showing on TV.
2: They showed it quite a lot yesterday.
3: But he is one of those characters. You think about test match cricket in and around the Caribbean, and each territory always had, or still to a certain extent, have characters that you look forward to. In my younger days, coming here as a schoolboy to the Queen's Park Oval, you always look forward to Jumbo. You know, you would sit, I would sit.
2: The Nutsman.
3: And I would usually sit in the Stormeyer or the Dos Santos stand, the Dos Santos stand that's no longer here. And I would sit and look at Jumbo throw the nuts from the cycling track to the top deck of the stand.
2: That he was very accurate.
3: That's the thing, he was very accurate. You think about Gravy in the old ARG, the Antigua Rec Ground. So every territory, you think about MacFingall and all the guys from Barbados.
2: Yes.
3: So Ralphie in himself as a character adds to what makes West Indian cricket so wonderful.
2: Yes, and unique indeed. And he's off the field right now as the man at... another man who is hoping to show his character is Muhammad Ali. He's at the bowling from the Brian Lara Pavilion end. The big right-handed fast bowler in. And Chase allows it to go outside of the off stump. There was another character who was very popular at the Oval. He watched a lot of cricket and watched football. Mikey. And I'm sure that Colin would remember Mikey very well. There's a story attached to him that after... was it Sir Clyde Walcott and two of the Barbadian batsmen had put on a very huge partnership against Trinidad and Tobago in a regional game, and his comment as they walked out, it's a good thing that God created night. One of the stories that have come out to us over the years as we watch Ali, who may not be aware of that one, but he had a pretty good rest overnight as he's in now, looking refreshed, looking certainly a lot better than he did yesterday. He's into Roach to Chase, who's cutting at this one. Not a lot of timing on the shot, and picked up an extra cover.
3: And that one as well looked just a fraction like it stayed a bit low. You could see Chase at the end of playing the shot as well, to looking and inspecting the bottom edge of his bat. So a bit of up and down bounce so far from the seamer this morning. Of course, with the spinner seeing a hint of turn from the other end. But it is something that Rustin Chase, who is the set batter, will be aware of, is some of the information that he will pass on to his colleagues as they come into bat as well.
2: It is Ali once again past the umpire. Chase is tapping away and he's turning this one to mid-wicket. We'll pick up one, may think about a second, but they decline as they slow down after getting the first run. So just one more to Chase. He's up to 62. Roach, who has not scored off 17 deliveries, is now on strike. And they're looking for, he'll be looking to get his first run.
3: And you mentioned it just a little while ago, Vidya, that, you know, we look at Roach, and Roach, we know of all his accomplishments with the ball. We never look at him as a batter, but he's shown time and time again that he is well capable with the bat, and he has that confidence from his captain as well. I mean, it's just the second ball of the over, and Chase is willing to take a strike and allow him to face the fast bowler in Ali.
2: Here's Ali again, past the umpire. He's bowling to the right-handed Roach, and Roach is playing inside the line. Rather stylishly allows it to go through to Rizwan, who collects, and there's no run.
3: Of course.
2: Ali was pretty good in the last match, picking up 4 wickets and a couple more in the second innings. And it was interesting yesterday. I don't know if you give us your thoughts on that. Mohammed Abbas and Shahzad were left out of the team. Both of them were handed demerit points after the last game for aggressive celebrations during the first test. I'm sure you would have seen that. Shahzad was actually fined 15% of his match fee. Abbas was handed an official reprimand for breaching Article 2.5 of the ICC Code of Conduct for players and players support personnel. Here's Ali into Roach. Playing at that one outside the off stump, missed it, fan past the edge. There's no run, of course, as Rizwan takes it. And the reprimand to Abbas was for using language, actions, or gestures which disparage or would have provoked an aggressive reaction from a batter upon his or her dismissal. You would have seen that. Viv Richards actually made a comment on it afterwards. I was reading online. He said, well, you know, you gain respect for your performances and not your celebrations.
3: I found it strange, though. I mean, you bring up the demerit point issue.

0: hint of swing. That one, you can see he was just trying to attack the stumps this time, knowing that he's gotten Roach into that motion of playing a shot. And he just overcorrected and just pushed it down the leg side a little bit. But to go back to what you were mentioning, I found it strange that you have a player that would have taken wickets in a test match.
1: He would have been
0: your premier bowler in that first test match. And I found it strange that Pakistan chose to leave him out of this squad. The reason that was given in the press conference by Baba Azam is conditions based.
1: Yeah.
0: I guess going back to what we were chatting about, the oval being low and slow. So that's probably what was in their mind, you know, they're going to get a slow wicket here.
1: As we watch Usman, first ball of his new over, chases getting onto the back foot and works that down on the onside, picks up one down to the mid-on position as the other debutant, Ubaid Shah, comes in to do the work. Three debutants of Pakistan so far in the series. Just going back to that story, of course, both players would have accepted the sanctions proposed by match referee Jeff Crowe. And there was no formal hearing. It's their first offence in the last 24 months. And as you might know, when a player accumulates four or more demerit points within a 24-month period, those are converted into suspension points, and the player is banned. Next delivery, Roach is fouled to it. There's no run. So there was no suspension as such. It was just tactical reasons that those two were left out. And Shahzad actually took two wickets in both innings. So he also would have taken wickets. So they accounted for 12 wickets in the last match. Roach is sweeping at this one. There's an appeal for LBW. The umpire says not out. That's umpire Kettleborough. Will they review this one? The Rizwan is motioning that, he's not sure. Baba Azam also didn't look interested in it, so I don't think they're going to review.
0: Yeah, nothing going either way. I think on the angle of the arm, left arm orthodox, just sliding down the leg side.
1: As we watch the left-arm orthodox spinner in, this one is played straight to the man at Silly Point, who has to bat it down from bouncing over his head. Could have been a single, and there is no run. Yeah, well, the reason was that one was pitching outside the leg stump, as that's what the keeper was saying. Usman. Oh, that is swatted back past the bowler for four. It was a very full delivery, and Roach just got all of that, hit it very, very hard. There was a mid-on in place, but it was flashing past his left, and he's off the mark with a boundary.
0: I think this was coming sooner rather than later. Given the previous over as well, we saw Roach just open up his shoulders a bit. He had a flash at a couple outside the off stump from Ali, and now he's gotten one right in the slot, and just closing the face on impact to get it through mid-on rather than straight.
1: Roach is forward to the next one. Plays one that's turning away from him well to that Silly Point position, and the over comes to an end. Just five runs in the over, 287 for 6. Four, Roach, four of 25 deliveries, and Chase, 63 of 110. Latest score here at the Queen's Park Oval. We were talking about the two players, Abbas and Shahzad, who were were not in the team for this one. The last time, actually, that a Pakistan bowler was dropped after taking five wickets occurred in the 1979-80 series. Itesh Hamuddin was the man who was left out. He was left out after that. Now, what was very interesting about that, as we see Sajid Khan coming back in, is that he only played a couple more. Pakistan did not leave him out due to conditions. It was actually because they wanted to play a promising young all-rounder. As we want Sajid in, forward to it is Roach, and there's no run. That young all-rounder went on to become Pakistan captain, and in 1992, he led them to glory at the World Cup. And of course, you know who that is. Imran Khan was that young all-rounder. Well, with the next delivery is defended on the offside. There's no run. Well, this time it's not because they are promising
0: well,
1: all-rounder.
0: Two of my favorite fast bowlers of all time were on that team. And Tony Gray is not included, obviously, because I'm talking about Pakistan.
1: Well, I'd be surprised if he was in the Pakistan team. Yes, Khan to Chase, who is on driving. Yeah. We'll get a couple, perhaps. He's just going to settle for one as it goes out to deep.
0: Just for Tony Gray's edification, I'm talking about Waka Yunus and Wasim Akram. But yeah, I do remember that 92 team and Imran Khan and the exploits of that team doing it for the first time and bringing glory to their country. Pakistan always seems to have these type of players that are standout players. They just, over time, they

0: They tend to be an inconsistent team.
1: Sajid bowling now to Roach. Three fielders close in. Hits him on the pad and taking a first slip on the bounce. So that didn't touch it anyway. There's a bat pad. There's a fine leg in place. And there's also the third man. So four men close in on the bat. There's also a very short mid-on for Sajid. Roach is again hit on the pad, not negotiating the spin of Sajid well so far.
0: Yeah, and something that's impressive of Sajid in the couple deliveries he's bowled this morning, he's bowling at a little bit of a quicker pace than some of the other spinners, and he's getting and extracting just a bit of turn out of the surface.
1: Sajid at the top of his mark. You might be hearing a siren going past us. It's not Tony trying to sing, by the way. It is an ambulance that's passing past us. Here's the next delivery. Roach is getting just shuffling across and playing it in front of him. There's no run. The overs are ticking by very quickly. Just one run in the over. Roach stays on four. Chase is 64 to 88 for six. The West Indies, 90 overs are gone in the inning so far.
0: So there's no officially that we've batted a day. And when you think about the West Indies over the years, batting 90 overs, that's definitely a positive that the West Indies can check that box. Probably would have wanted to be a little further on runs, but considering that six wickets have gone down for the 288 after 90 overs, you'll probably take that. Pakistan probably would have hoped that they would have bowled out the West Indies by now.
1: Yeah, certainly, as Chase is getting ready to face up to the left-arm orthodox spinner, Usman Ali, and he has proven to be a good addition. Didn't have a remarkable time in the first test, but now it is Ahmed. This one is hit high over extra cover, and that's gone to the boundary in a flash. Babar Azam is at that extra cover position, but that was high and to his left. He had absolutely no chance at a boundary for Chase, who is up to 68, 292 for six, the West Indies.
0: And I think the boundary from Roach in the previous over just gave the captain enough confidence to know that he can open his shoulders a bit as well and play shots, even with a bit of risk involved. He knows that he can trust the guy on the other end.
1: Ali now to Chase. This time he is playing more in a more circumspect fashion. Out to Babar Azam at that extra cover position, and there's no run. The total the West Indies might be looking at, well, according to Amir Jangu, who was interviewed after the match, he says 350 is the magic number for the West Indies team. As here's Usman again, playing off the back foot is Chase, just working that one from outside the off stump down to long on, takes one. Jangu says that West Indies should be targeting that 350. Total of 350 would certainly give the West Indies a significant psychological advantage, particularly on this pitch, which is going to get slower and more difficult later in the match.
0: I think 350 is a good target to have. Of course, they already are 293 and still have four wickets in hand, so I think they should be thinking more. And by all stretch of the imagination, if you can bat once, bat once.
1: Yeah, that's right. This man into ball to Roach, playing it forward to the silly point. There's no run. Just two balls remaining in the over, four to start off. So Roach attacking early, they're picking up the single and allowing Roach a couple of deliveries to face. As he watches now from the non-striker's end, Usman to Roach. Faster one outside the off-stump, just fizzing past the edge. Roach played inside the line of it, and there's no run. So 350, of course you'd love to get more than that.
0: I think that they should be. Of course you'll have it in increments, obviously, and it's going to be situation-based.
1: Ali again to Roach. So this man's hitting him on the pad. There's a stifled appeal. May have been going down leg side. May have been a touch on it. Be an interesting replay. But Roach didn't look certain at all where that was going. The over has come to an end, though. And Roach continues to stay on there with his captain.
0: One of his great strengths is that he keeps his eye on the ball all the way. And even when he's playing back, he tends to play it right under his eye line, Kimar Roach. And this confidence that is growing in him, and the confidence from his captain at the other end as well to continue batting. 350, as we're talking about, might be a good starting target, but let's say they get to lunch without any further loss. They're probably going to be 300 and something. You should be close to that 350. So now you can adjust what you're looking for and probably say 400, 450.
1: There's the first ball of the new over from Sajid, and Chase playing it back down the track to the bowler. There's no run. It was 111 runs they would have to get in the morning session to get to that 350, And they're looking good for that at the moment. Driven next delivery, just pushed out towards that cover extra cover region, and there's no run. Chase continuing to shoulder on. He very much is in very good in a crisis situation. Certainly not that at the moment. Flicks the next one out towards that mid-wicket region. Just ambles over for one. May have been a possibility of pushing for two that time. But with three balls remaining, Roach will take over from here.
0: You mentioned him being for a crisis situation, and I was just thinking back of some of the scores that Ruston Chase has had batting in test matches, and even outside of the test match format, we've seen him come to the fore with the bat for the West Indies on numerous occasions.
1: Four around the bat again for Roach, who's looking to play the sweep shot, and he plays it quite well. Goes through the hands of the fielder. Ali Usman was there, stationed at the 45 just for that. And goes through his hands, through his legs, and down to the boundary for four. I don't think that he wants to look at Sajid at the moment, who does not look very impressed at the fielding.
0: On the other hand, oh, skipper, get me up the order. Chase may be thinking now that Roach might be able to go up the order. Well-executed sweep shot, nonetheless. He got that front foot well forward, got the hands out in front of him, and he rolled the wrist, so he was able to pull it backward or square rather than directly to the fielder. In that instance,
1: and next delivery may have come off the pad. It's running down to fine leg. That could also go for four. Usman is after it. He's not going to get there, and that is hitting the ropes. A boundary, and did he get a touch onto that? Well, see, the
0: four leg buys.
1: Looks like leg buys. Yes, it is. So Roach remains on eight, and the 300 is up for the West Indies. 302 for six after 91.5 overs. Yeah,
0: that 350 is probably well within sight. Of course, cricket is a sport of glorious uncertainties. We may be talking about it now, and the next four wickets may fall in 15 minutes for a little bit of runs. But well within target, well within reach, and within range, that 350 that they mentioned through Amir Jangu yesterday that they're looking to get.
1: Sajid now forward to the next delivery, and Roach, did that take the pad? Well, the two fielders were reacting as though they were attempting to take a catch, but it ballooned in the air on the onside and fell safely to the ground. Sajid was actually appealing for an LBW decision. Nothing comes from it. The West Indies 302 for 6 after 92. Sajid walks away with a smile on his face. He's a very intense character, and his face just seems to crack into a smile every now and again, as it did there.
0: Yeah, eventually he smiled. He was none too happy at the end of that over. He walked up to the umpire, had a gentle word with the umpire, you know, with a serious look on his face. He expected the decision to go in his favor, as most bowlers are. You know, you always expect everything to go in your favor, but nothing doing. But he's been good this morning so far. He's been right on point. He's gone for a couple of boundaries, yes, but for the most part, he's found his line, his length. He's found his spots. He's created a couple of opportunities as well. And they're just looking at the replay that we get to look at. You can see the ball turning quite a bit, so probably missing leg by a long way. That's the first thing. And then the umpire signaled leg by, so there was no bat involved, so not a drop catch.
1: Yeah, would have missed a couple of stumps, actually. It was turning that much, which would certainly encourage the spinners further on. We're going to see a change from the northern end. Usman, whose figures are now reading... 33 overs, 9 maidens, 2 for 77. He has been very economical, 2.33, and we're seeing the youngster, White Shah, is going to be back on. Well, you know, test cricket can be a very, very rough game, and certainly it was on him yesterday. He has experienced the baptism of fire. He did get Amir Jangu's wicket, but his 9 overs cost him 56 runs. Test cricket, that ruthless teacher, and Shah had his first lesson yesterday. He is in now. What did you... quick thoughts on him as after he runs in now. So here he is, tall, very straight in his run up, pulling to Chase. That jumps at him. Chase looks like he was trying to yeah, he looks at it and he's motioning to Roach that you're gonna get some extra bounce here. That one looked like a grenade coming up to his face.
0: The delivery actually kind of answered the question you asked me, because it's one of the things I saw at Shah. He looks like a very strong lad. He's a strapped, as we would say here, and you would expect a bowler of his stature, those heavy length balls that we talk about, ones that can just jump at you.
1: Kicks past the umpire now, bowling to Chase. Hurries on to him. Chase playing a little bit late there and plays it out towards that extra cover position. There's no run. So yesterday in his third spell, his pace was really dropped a lot. You could have seen that he was suffering from the rigors of Test cricket. They used him in very short spells at the end, 2 overs and 3 overs in his second and third spell. And I think they might continue with that. It's not only about getting him, Babar Azam talking to bowl, but to really get his confidence up. Here he is in now, bowling to Ruston Chase. 2 slips and a gully wait. And oh, that's might be an edge onto the pad there from Chase. Almost got through the West Indies captain, dot ball to end it.
0: And you look at him as he's running through. He runs away from us coming from this northern end, the Willie Rodriguez end. And you can see he has just a nice, gentle run up and acceleration into the crease. And that, I think, has lent itself. I think he can probably be faster. Looking at the speed gun on the monitor, and it says 132, 133. And I think with a bit of work, and again, he's still young. Yeah, so he can definitely get quicker. And he's found his length so far.
1: Certainly has. Here he is in bowling to Chase, who's on driving. Oh, he got a shock out of that delivery. Played it out to mid on. There's no run. But immediately, as he played the shot, he was removing his bottom hand and shaking his hand as though the entire output of TN Tech electricity company went to his hands.
0: But you can see there you go. That's a bit of extra pace that he has. And although the speed gun might be saying 130 odd now, I tell you, out in the middle, and Ruston Chase just showed that it's going to feel a lot quicker than that.
1: Certainly would, as he watches as shies into him. And this time playing a bit more comfortably and out to cover. There's Duran. Shah, the youngest of 3 fast bowling brothers, the oldest Naseem, is in the Caribbean, I believe, right now, where he's getting ready for CPL. The CPL, playing for the St. Kitts and Nevis Patriots.
0: Yeah, this Shah is the younger Shah. Of course, his brother is left-handed, isn't he? Yes, Naseem Shah is a left-handed bowler. We just saw there the reason Ruston Chase had to let go of the bat. The ball came off the bottom end of the bat, so that extra jolt coming up from that bottom of the bat.
1: Well, it did feel like a jolt of electricity as Shah is past the umpire. Chase is playing this on the onside again, out to the mid-on position. There's no run. So much better return here for Shah, who is starting with a maiden over and gave Ruston Chase a little bit of something to think about. 70 years, Roach's 8, 302-46. And Colin is coming off his long run. He's going to be in soon.
0: His long run or the walk up the stairs?
1: Well, I think that's what he's calling a long run these days. Former West Indies under-19 captain and outstanding coach in his day for Fatima College and football coach, that is.
0: Yeah, he was. Luckily, I went into the school after he left doing the coaching and so all the work in the school.
1: So you did not benefit from his coaching?
0: Yeah, I was unfortunate. I didn't benefit.
1: Yes, Sachin did too. That's left away by Roach. That's over the head of the Babar Azam, and that's going down to the boundary. But Usman is there to pick it up, and Roach will pick up 2. Yeah, I think he got some contact onto that. Let's see what the umpire's signal is. No signal from the umpire, so it was definitely bat. But Babar Azam was stationed at that leg gully position. It was over his head and couldn't haul it in. Yes, it was maybe through his hands, the upper, just past the fingertips. Here's Sachin again, and Roach forward to it. There's no run.
0: And you can see with that sweep shot that Roach is growing in confidence, as I mentioned earlier. And even though it was played in the air, he did well. He played it hard enough that it, in fact, it actually came off the glove, so that took it out of the reach of the fielder.
1: This time he's sweeping this one straight at the fielder. He's not going to get a run, though. There's the man stationed halfway through the boundary, Usman, in that fine leg position, or wide fine leg position. And that's perfect positioning from Babar Azam, because he didn't have to move an inch and it went straight to him.
0: Yeah, another confident stroke from Roach, showing that he's well capable.
1: So the sweep shot has been used well from him. Sajid pulling one down the leg side, and Rizwan is struggling to take it, manages to stop it from going away. But a quicker one there from Sajid this time, the off spinner. And all sorts of finger pointing and going on out there. It was one of the fielders pointing out. This one is coming off the pad, hits Rizwan on the foot. Ooh. And Rizwan taking that one on the foot. He was limping away. No run scored. And Rizwan is looking down at his feet at the moment. Let's see what happens here. Looking at the replay, the ball turned down the leg side. Oh, it struck him on the inner part of the knee. Oh, that's going to hurt. That's not protected at all. His leg had actually turned a little bit just to collect the ball, and it struck Rizwan on the inner part of the knee. And if you've ever gotten a blow there from a cricket ball, anywhere, part of your body, actually, that really does hurt.
0: And if you know Mohammed Rizwan, he is very expressive, so you are going to know when he is in a bit of a strife.
1: There was some rapid-fire Urdu being uttered as that one hit him. And forward to the next delivery taken by Rizwan, who is recovered. And that's the end of the over. Sajid's over, just the 2 runs in it. 304 for 6, Chase 70, Roach 10. And that is the latest score here at the Queen's Park Oval. And after some more comments from Gerard Basso, it's going to be Colin Murray and Tony Gray to join.
0: Of course, carrying on from their overnight at 239 for 5, the West Indies progressing past 300. But you mentioned that Amir Jangu last evening, after the day's play, had mentioned that they were looking for somewhere in the region of at least 350. I'm of the opinion that they should be looking for more, given that they still have 4 wickets in hand, and they're not tail enders by any stretch of the imagination. Kemar Roach is showing that he can bat. Shama Joseph, we know, going to give some fireworks. Jaden Seals and Warakana, no mugs with the bat either, as Young Shah continues from the Willie Rodriguez end. And I say good morning officially on the air to Mr. Colin Murray. Yeah,
2: good morning to you, Jared, as we look at Shah with the first delivery. Bowled him, is it? Yes, it seems to have gone straight through. He must have left a little bit of a gap, and Chase was just pushing forward, and he's picked up his second wicket, Shah, but that ball must have went between the, yes, there was a little bit of a gate, he left it open between the bat and pad. It struck the top of the right pad and went on to hit the stump, the off stump. So Chase goes back to the pavilion. He must be a little bit disappointed. Seen again, he wasn't covering everything, but give Shah a lot of credit. It was a very good ball. It came back slightly at the West Indies captain, and he left that little bit of a gap between the bat and pad. It passed through there, hit the top of the pad, and went on to hit the off stump. And Chase goes back to the pavilion, bowled by Shah for 70. It's now 304 for 7.
3: Yeah, I think that's brilliant bowling by the young man. Obviously, he didn't have such a good time yesterday. He was very inconsistent. This morning, he has shown excellent control. He's hitting those lengths quite well. That ball was pitched up a little bit, exactly what you want on this surface. And Rustin Chase, as I mentioned, plays with a straight leg. He didn't get out to the ball to defend the ball. It was an excellent delivery that passed between bat and pad and was bowled. So this is exactly what I've said about Chase. The thing with him is that he bats well, concentrates for long periods, and there's sometimes a lapse in concentration, and technique there was found wanting.
2: Well, Shamar Roach is making his way to the crease, and that should be very interesting. Every time Shamar Roach comes to bat, Tony, you never know what to expect. Well, you know what to expect, whether it's his day or not, because he tends to try to go over the top a lot, and if things are going well with him and he connects, the ball tends to go beyond the boundary.
3: Yeah, I was looking at some stats the other day. I think it was ICC stats, and they're looking at all-rounders, and he was seriously, he was stated all-rounder at about I think it was about 10th or 11th position, just behind, guess who? Justin Graves.
2: Well, that's interesting. So it's worrying if he goes worrying, past Justin Graves.
3: Those things can be misleading sometimes.
2: Yeah, it is. I mean, he's got a few scores in the 20s, and he's got a top score of 44, but by no stretch of the imagination, I would think Shamar Joseph is an all-rounder. But he's about to face his first delivery, and he's driving square on the offside. That's a nice shot, actually, because it was pitched outside the offside, going slightly away from the left-hander, and he was quickly just opening the face and guiding it down to third man. So he's off the mark. It's 305 for 7.
3: Yeah, he got 38 in the last game at the Brian Lara Cricket Academy. And if you look at his strike rate, it was an impactful innings because of the 140 above 140. So he changed the course of the game because at that point in time, the West Indies were struggling at, I think, with 93 for 7.
4: Yeah.
3: So that was amazing innings. And that's what you want from somebody like him. Let him play in his own comfort zone.
2: Well, he's at the non-striker's end. Eskimar Roach faces Shah, and this time another good delivery. Seemed to angle into the right hand, and he's pushing it out to mid wicket. And there is no, even in the first innings, Tony, he got to 23 in no time at all. And the thing with that 23, he put on a 30 in a partnership with Warrington. He put on 30, and he scored 23 out of the 30. So he is a no-nonsense type. If the ball is there to be hit, he's going to try and hit it. He doesn't pretend to be the kind of player will push the ball around and things like that. Here is Shah into Roach, and he's pushing it out towards mid-wicket. And there is no run. Scoring means 305 for 7.
3: Yeah, and a lot of times Darren Sammy has reiterated that, you want players play in their roles. And he's picked players specifically for specific roles. And we know that Shamar Joseph, he's an excellent fast bowler. He's done amazingly well coming into Test match cricket. The first series he played against Australia, he was phenomenal. But he can also hit the ball around. And you need that balance. And you have that balance right here now with Kemar Roach and Shamar Joseph.
2: Well, here's Shah into Roach. And Roach behind this next delivery. May have just angled into him. Roach, you could see him bat and fire. He's still concentrating. He's on 10. But the important thing, Tony, is face 43 deliveries.
3: Yeah, I think, and I've said it time and time again, he has the best defensive technique among all the West Indian batsmen. Come on, Colin, dispute that.
2: Well, I have to think of what you're saying, because you're talking of all the West Indian, all 11?
3: All 11. Best defensive technique,
2: sure,
3: I'm telling
2: that.
3: You.
2: I'm not sure on that. Here is Shah on his way to Roach, and Roach is pushing this one out on the offside. There is no run.
3: A lot of times, Colin, they take the second new ball with Roach at the wicket. You know?
2: Yeah, I know that. But it's the end of the over from Shah as that final delivery. He was just pushing out to mid-off, and there is no run. 305 for 7 at the end of the over. You would tell me that he is got a better defense than the likes of Hope and Jangu and... No, Tony,
3: Best defensive technique. The problem with him is when he tries to attack the ball, takes him completely out of his comfort zone. But he swept one or two very good shots here. He's played some very good shots.
2: Yeah,
3: but to me, I think his temperament and everything, the combination...
2: Yes, I'll go along with that.
3: You see, people don't think like that because he's batting at the lower... number 8. So people don't think like that. But I think that he has the best defensive technique among all the West Indian batsmen.
2: I think his temperament is good. And that's from, to me, that's years of experience is shining through now with Kemar Roach. I mean, you know, he's the elder statesman of the team. He's cool, he's calm, his demeanor is good. And here is the first delivery to Joseph from Sajid, and it's just on the leg stump, and he's turning it forward of square. He's going to get a single because the man is at mid-wicket. It seems to be, let's see, Zafar, who is at mid-wicket and had to run to his left towards that square leg position, and Roach helps himself to another single. So he's on 2 from 2 deliveries phase, 306 for 7. It means that Sajid is coming to the right-handed Roach. A leg slip and a forward short leg, and this one Roach is sweeping, and it hits the man at that forward short leg straight in the shoulder, and even Roach has gone along to see, make sure he's okay, but he's surrounded by skipper Baba Azam. Mohammed Rizwan seemed to have got it on the shoulder, Tony, which is the fleshy part of this body, and luckily it didn't go on to the helmet or anything like that.
3: Well, I'll tell you something, that he mightn't want to be in front of the bat again because that was hit with tremendous power. And hit him on the shoulder, and he's feeling the effects of that hard shot. Look at that. It was a serious blow to his shoulder, and he took evasive action. Good position for a man at that bat position to be in, taking evasive action, but... Oh boy, and Kemar Roach going across
2: right away, isn't it?
3: to make sure that he's all right.
2: Yeah. probably saying to him, hey, don't stand there now. It's not a good idea. You know, quietly in his ear. He's moved away now because he's surrounded by all the Pakistan players, and Roach is going to have a word with Shamar Joseph.
3: Yeah, the best I've ever seen in those positions. I said those positions because, you know, either seal him it off or seal him it on. Clayton Lambert was excellent.
2: Yeah, he was good.
3: And then Gus Logie. Gus Logie. Oh, man, these guys were fearless. And they had good techniques in those positions.
2: You know, you think of things, Tony, as you go along. And I remember playing a club game here. I don't think you played in that game, but I was bowling from the...
3: Was a second team game? Sorry, got it caught. Because I didn't play. So,
2: yeah. Well, you must have been, you probably were sick. You were ill somewhere. You had a migraine or something. Anyway, I remember bowling to a guy called Remy Manbu. From Prisal, Queenswag was playing Prisal, and I was bowling, and he was batting like Kimaruch. He was just blocking, and I just got frustrated with
3: Central Trinidad.
2: Yeah, I was getting frustrated, and I remember you know, you would know this gentleman. He's a character, you know, Anthony Glenn Darcy.
3: Oh,
2: a left-hander. He was a pretty good player. He played for Trinidad, I think, a couple of games.
3: Yeah, against Barbados, Milton Small. He was one of the victims.
2: Yes. Anyway. He was in the gully, and I said to him, I said, Tony, go forward short leg for me. And it really and truly, I just wanted to put Mambo off from just not, you know, going forward. And he shouted to me, Skip, I need a helmet. I need a helmet. I said, what do you need a helmet for? See, you don't need no helmet. Anyway, I running up the bowl, and all of a sudden, I decided to bowl a slower one. You know, when I say, I already slow medium, but I went even slower. So the ball slipped out of my hand, Tony, and one
3: full toss.
2: He absolutely hammered it, and Tony took evasive action, hit him straight on top of the helmet, and he just keeled over and said to me, he said, you see what I told you, Skip? I needed that helmet. But that was really a funny, I mean, thank God nothing happened to him. Yes, but you haven't been missing any cricket, because it was Azan who was getting some treatment, but he's gone off to get some further treatment, and the first delivery back on here, Roach is pushing forward, it gets an outside edge, goes past Baba Azam at slip. He had to run it down, but not before the batsman can get two runs. So Roach on to 12, 308 now for 7, as Sajid round the wicket to Roach, and he's long forward, and the ball rules out towards the new man at forward short leg. That's Abdullah Shafiq. He is at that position now. So they've not done away with the position. They've kept the pressure on Roach as he's forward to the next delivery, and he's pushing it out in front of him, and there is no run. Score remains on 308 for 7. The batsmen out today, if you're now joining us, of course, the two overnight batsmen, will come to that in a minute, as this delivery turning into the right-handed Roach, but he's long forward and allowing that ball to just hit the bat and roll back up along the track to the bowler. It's the end of Sajid's 28th over, 1 for 71. It's 308 for 7. Roach on 12. Joseph on 7. And if you're now joining us, remember the West Indies started this morning. 239 for 5. Graves was 64. Chase was on 36. Well, Graves went caught by Zafar off the bowling of Usman for 73. As a matter of fact, the new ball was taken. He was given the new ball, Usman, the left-arm orthodox spinner. And the very first ball, he got Graves out for 73. And then Ruston Chase was out a couple overs ago when he was bowled by Shah for 70.
3: Yes, Sajid has not been impressive at all. This pitch offers some turn for the spin bowlers, but he's been flat. You cannot bowl flat on this sort of surface. You've got to throw up the ball, especially against the tail-ended batsman. So he's not been impressive at all.
2: Yeah, I was about to come to that and ask you what should he do, or, you know, what is he doing wrong, and how should he correct it? Here is Shah into Joseph, and Joseph looking to pull a delivery that seemed to have come off the bottom of the bat, and they get a single. Roach, Joseph has 3 from 3 deliveries. So it just shows his mentality. He's trying to get the ball away, but it's 309 for 7, and Roach back on strike. He's now on 12.
3: Yeah, and we've seen some good shots from him in that first test match. Conventional drives on the up. So he's got the ability to make some runs at this level.
2: What I like about him, Tony, he's fearless. He comes out there and with a right mindset to say, well, hey, listen, no bowler here is going to dominate me. And I think that's his forte. He goes after the bowling. And on his day, he can embarrass a couple bowlers. Here is Shah into Roach. And this is going down the leg side. He ducks. And the wicketkeeper, Rizwan, can't get across. He's had a rough time, Rizwan, because he was, especially to the fast bowlers, because he was diving and couldn't stop it. And it goes down to the boundary for 4. So it's what? 313 now for 7, and 4 byes signaled by the umpire. So the byes now, Tony, the extras go up to 29 and 12 byes.
3: Yeah, but bad delivery from the young man Shah. This is the worst delivery that I've seen from him in this particular spell.
2: 313 for 7, Shah into Roach, and Roach is forward, pushing it out towards mid-off, and there's no run. Nice sunny conditions here at the Queen's Park Oval, and still not a great crowd. It's the Caribbean standards. There are a few more spectators have come in, but if you're anywhere close to the Queen's Park Oval, it's an absorbing morning so far of Test cricket.
3: Yeah, I'm very disappointed. You know, children are allowed free to come into the Oval to watch this test match. It's just $35 for adults, and I'm very disappointed. This is the highest level of the game, and obviously West Indies playing, so hugely disappointed with that.
2: Shah into Roach. This is wide of the off stump, and he has a slash at it. He was trying to hit it square on the offside. Doesn't make contact and goes to be taken by the keeper.
3: I think that when you look at Kemar Roach, what he does do well, besides his defensive ability with the bat, he does play in his box. By that I mean that he doesn't go wide of those deliveries to try to hit it square of the wicket. So he allows the bowlers to come to him. But that one was not in his character to go that wide of a delivery that was a wide, very wide delivery.
2: Well, here he is again on his way to bowl to Roach. And this time Roach is playing a delivery. He's on the front foot and just... you could see him just trying to work that through the mid-wicket region. It goes straight to the man there at mid-wicket, and there's no run. Score remains 313 for 7.
3: I'll tell you something. I've seen, in a general sense, the West Indian batsmen in this particular innings work the ball through the onside. So it means to say that they're getting in line at the ball, and they have the ability to use their wrist nicely. We saw that with Captain Roston Chase, and we saw that with Justin Graves. So they've seen that ability to work the ball through the onside, to open up the onside, and it's very difficult if batsmen can play through the offside, through the onside, behind the wicket, very difficult to contain them.
2: This one is edging just short of the man at first slip, and he was pushing forward to delivery, made a little bit more, thought he got a little bit more bounce. He got the outside edge, and it was dropping just in front of the Pakistan skipper. At first slip, I don't think he even got his hand to it. When I said he stopped it, but in terms of being a catch, I don't think he was able to get his hand to it, and it goes through, and no run resulted from that, because he stopped it in front of him. And the end of the over, 313 for 7, 97 overs have been bowled, Tony Gray.
3: Yeah, you look at Kemar Roach again, good defense, although you got the outside edge, he played with soft hands. And that was not a bad delivery from the young man, Shah. I've been impressed with him. He's not going up to 140, 142 as yet, because he can get to those levels. But he has been very, very on spot, good line and length.
2: Well, Sajid is going to come in to bowl to Joseph, and the very first delivery, Joseph is forward, gets the outside edge. It goes past the man at slip. They've gone for one. Joseph is thinking of the second, but Usman is onto it, where a short third man would be, and they pick up an easy single. So one more to the total, goes on to 314 for 7. Joseph is on 4 from 4 deliveries faced.
3: Yeah, what you want from Pakistan is for them to not give Shama Joseph the 4 balls, the boundary balls. So just to take him out of that mental comfort zone to go after the ball.
2: There's Roach sweeping at a delivery. That's 4 runs. That's a good shot. We've seen him employ this shot to Sajid before. And there was a delivery. Give him maybe give him a little bit more air, but the line was not good from Sajid, so it gave Roach the opportunity to go for the sweep. He seems to like that shot, and he's connected well. This time, the man at fault short leg was not in the way, and it went backward of square. There is a man at short, almost a short fine leg, and he couldn't stop it, went into the boundary for four. This time he's forward, it comes off the inner part of the bat, and right where the man at forward, a backward square leg would have been, but he's gone right back at the boundary rope, so they were able to go through for a comfortable single. So he goes to 17, 319 for 7. This is a very interesting field for Sharma Roach, because when you look at the leg side where he favours, the man at mid-on is about three-quarter way back. There's a mid-wicket, there's a forward short leg, and there's a man at deep backward square. As this time, Joseph, that's a nice shot. It was wide of the off stump, and Roach just helped it on its way. I would like to say it was a late cut, but I would think it was more of a late dab. He knew exactly what he did. He wanted to do. He knew the placement. Once he got it past the man at slip, the backward point is not fine enough, and he got it to his right and down to the boundary for four. So Roach goes on to 8, the total on to 323 now for 7. Here is Sajid into Joseph, and Joseph has an almighty swing. I was thinking, when was that coming? Because there's a huge area, open area down a deep mid wicket, doesn't make contact.
3: Yeah, that previous shot was an excellent shot, laid dab.
2: Yeah.
3: And that would have been pleasing to the great man, Lawrence Rowe.
2: Well, so here is Joseph coming down the track, and really a very soft dismissal, because he came down the track and he played a nothing shot, Tony. He just pushed at it, and what happened was, because he pushed at it, it went straight back into the hands of Sajid. He's picked up his second wicket. Roach goes for 8 from 7 deliveries. The West Indies, they lose the 8th wicket now. It's now 323 for 8, but Tony, a really soft as he came down the track, he realized he wasn't to the pitch, and I should have just put a dead bat on it, but I still think he was trying to work the ball somewhere on the onside, but it went straight into the hands of Sajid, and Joseph makes his way back to the pavilion, caught and bowl for 8, 323 for 7.
3: Yeah, Holly played that wonderful shot down to third man for 4 runs, that late dab shot. I think that they've taken him out of his comfort zone, not giving him the 4 balls. And that ball was a slow delivery, flighty delivery. Of course, Sajid is coming wrong the wicket. So he didn't get to the pitch of the ball. He moved out of his crease. And obviously, with that mindset that he has to go hard at the ball, he still pushed at the ball and presented a very easy return catch for the bowler. So excellent bowling. Slow up that one. And that's what he needs to do on this surface. So Sharma Joseph not repeating his feat that we witnessed at the Brian Lara Cricket Academy.
2: Well, Jamal Warrican has come out, but in the meantime there's a hydration break. So the players, it's very sunny and very hot, Tony, the conditions, and I would think the Pakistan players in particular will welcome this little break, refresh themselves, get some water down their throats, and just talk a little bit of tactics. Now, with just 2 wickets left, you would think West Indies would be trying desperately, Tony, maybe add another 27 runs, get it to the psychological figure of 350, which would be very, not daunting, but you have to say, it wouldn't be a bad score winning the toss. You always said, winning the toss and batting first, you need to get 350 and up.
3: Yeah, if you decide to bat first. Now, you got to look at the opposition. Pakistan has not been scoring above, I would think, 250, 270 frequently, right? So, you talk about the psychological edge. I agree with that, that statement. But it will mean that Pakistan would want one or two players to be inspirational because of the fact that they have the habit of not scoring well, and especially in the second innings too. So that 350 with the ball turning on this pitch, I think it could be a really competitive score.
2: Yeah, well, it's very interesting. So you're not missing any cricket, because the players are still refreshing themselves. as Jamal Warrican has come out, and Warrican, of course, getting to 14 and not one not out in the first test. So he would be hoping if he can get some double figures here and to maybe take that score up to the 350.
3: And the other thing is that this little, if he stays long enough, you'll see exactly what the pitch is doing. Because he will be bowling in the Pakistani's first innings.
2: Correct.
3: And he would try to assess things. Although he has to stay in a moment and concentrate on his batting, it gives him the exact prelude that he needs to assess the pitch when he comes to bowl.
2: Correct. That's very true. Well, he's at the non-striker's end because it was the end of the over from Sajid when he picked up the wicket of Shamar Joseph. So it means that Roach will be on strike. Shah is still continuing. So, and two slips and a gully. Point cover mid off. And then on the onside, there's that mid on, mid wicket, and a man at fine leg as Ubaid Shah is on his way to bowl to Roach. And this time Roach is looking to flick a delivery. Loud appeal goes up. Not out, says the umpire. That ball struck him on the pad. You could see him like trying to work it. Somewhere forward of square, and just maybe they thought going across the line slightly, he might have been in front, but the umpire would have none of it, and there's no review because the Pakistan skipper and the rest of the team may have felt that ball was going down the leg side.
3: It was going down the leg side. Not good head position by Kemar Roach. He's got to get his head close to the line of the ball, even when it's pitched leg stump.
2: Well, here is Shah again into Roach, and Roach stands up to delivery, but didn't time it all that well, Tony. It looked good, but I don't think it came off the bat powerfully. It was short, and you could see him trying to hit it square on the offside. And it may have come off more the bottom part of the bat and went out towards cover. There's no run.
3: Yeah, I've said it time and time again. If you want to play the square cut shot, you have to move that back foot. He did that, but you're right. Not enough pace in that delivery, so he hit it perhaps a little too early.
2: Yeah. Well, Shah back at the top of his mark. He's 2 for 58 so far. It's been a much better spell from him, as this time not well lined. And Roach is playing it down towards fine leg, and they go through for a single. Ali is down there to do the fielding. And yet, this is 324 for 8. Roach goes to what? 18, brings Warrican into strike for the first time. This has been a much better spell for him today, Tony, than yesterday. I thought yesterday he was all over the shop. You know, he was short. He got the wicket of Jangu yesterday, and I thought that was a bit fortunate because it was down the leg side, and Jangu tried to turn it and got the edge and taken by Rizwan. So here is Shah. Two slips and a gully. Cover mid off, mid on. Mid-wicket, fine leg, as he's into Warrican, and Warrican looking to turn a delivery. Roach wants a single, but it trickles out to the man at a forward square leg, who comes in quickly to do the fielding, and there's no run.
3: Yeah, much more control by Shah this morning, although some deliveries into his spell has gone down the leg side. So you have to look at maintaining concentration at the bowler, and he will learn that. And obviously, team meetings last night, they would have said to him that he has to be a little bit more control, but you don't want him cut down on pace because he's the fastest bowler they have.
2: Yeah, well, he settles again as he's about to come in to the right-handed Warrican. And Warrican is playing this one out. He's thinking of the single, but they realize that ball, in fact, was going too close to the man at mid-on. And they decided against it. That's Usman, who is at mid-on. Now, we see the man at that forward square leg is going back to maybe three-quarter way on the boundary. So on the onside, there's the fine leg, a deep square leg that's just forward of square, about three-quarter way back. Then there is the mid on, and then on the offside, the same two slips gully, point cover mid off. So interestingly, they've put that man back at square leg as the short ball comes, and Warrican just getting under it. So they're hoping that he might have gone into the hook shot. He did not, and he just went under it, and it's the end of the over. So it's going to be Sajid is going to continue. And he's going to be bowling to the right-handed. Roach, well, of course, both batsmen right-handers.
3: Yeah, it's unfortunate that he bowled a short ball, because if it, you know, he should bluff the batsman and bowl that Yorker. Bowl a Yorker. But still an improvement that we've seen from Shah. And they need to attack Roach a little bit more. Let him play shots through the offside rather than through the onside. He's been very efficient at playing those sweep shots for four.
2: Yeah. Well, it's going to be Sajid. He's going to continue. He's got 2 for 81 from his 29 overs. And bowls to Roach, and Roach is forward. And the ball just coming off the inner part of the bat goes out to a forward short leg.
3: It's such a pleasing thing to see a batsman who can stay out there and bat for long, change the momentum of the game, tire the bowlers and the fielders.
2: Well, here is Sajid into Roach, and this ball is going past the man at a leg slip. And Usman comes in from that deep backward square position and does the fielding, but the batsman jogs through for a single. 325 for 8. Roach goes up to 18. Warrican on strike for the first time against Sajid. Warrican has faced 3 deliveries from Shah, as the crowd building there in the Caribbean stand, and they're making a lot of noise as that delivery given a little bit of air, and Warrican not tempted, pushing it back up on the offside towards Sajid. On the offside, there's a slip, a man right out at a deep, almost third man. Then there's a wideish mid-off as Sajid is into Warrican, and Warrican plays this to the left of the man at mid-off, and they go through for a single. Tony, it's a really strange field because he's got a slip, and then they've got a third man for Warrican. And I'm mid-off, and I'm not understanding the third man position.
3: Well, he wants him to square cut the ball for the slip to come into play. That's
2: what
3: what's going on.
2: And what about the third man? Here is a delivery that loud appeal goes up. He's getting them. It's so Roach immediately is reviewing it, but it was given some air by Sajid. It may have turned into Roach. What I think is, Tony, Roach wasn't far enough forward. He seemed to just stand in his crease, push at the ball. It may have turned into him. It struck the pad, the appeal went up, and immediately the umpire has given him out, and Roach is LBW for 19. He's reviewed it right away, and we'll have to wait and see the decision.
3: Well, you're looking at these types of deliveries, exactly what he's supposed to be doing. He's flighting the delivery, and it could be very close there. And I think that Kemar Roach has every right to review it, and he did it very quickly. But it looks like a hit in leg stump, in my opinion.
2: Yeah, I think so. But would you think he was long for, or did he get an inside edge?
3: No, he didn't.
2: Right. So, Tony, could he been a little bit more forward? Could he?
3: No, not really. But it was a good delivery, a flighted delivery, a slow delivery. Uh-huh. Bowling at and lacking in pace now, and that's exactly how you're supposed to bowl on this wicket. So we had to be careful here. But I could perhaps, that's a good shout. Excellent shout.
2: Hitting. Yeah. So that's the end of Roach. He goes LBW Sajid, and he's picked up his third wicket now. And it means that the West Indies, they've lost their 9th wicket with a total on 326. Roach goes back to the pavilion. LBW Sajid for 19. And at 326 for 9, Tony, they would be, well, we've just got about, I would say, about 35 minutes to lunch. So it could very well mean that Pakistan could be batting before lunch. I'm going to take my leave, and Vidya Ramphal is going to come in after some comments from you. He will be on with Jared Basu.
3: Well, I'll say the game is in the balance with the West Indies team slightly in front at this point in time. It's just the second day at the Queen's Park Oval. The record books will show that the second day and the third day are normally the better batting days of a test match. So we'll have to wait and see how Pakistan responds. But I think they've played the extra batsmen, and as before, because they were not confident in their batting in a previous test match. But we'll have to wait and see. But excellent effort by Sajid now. He has taken 3 wickets for 83 runs, and I was saying that he needed to flight the ball with Ramphal, and he has done that.
1: He's obviously heard you, Tony. Thank you so much, and thanks very much to Colin. Jared Basso and I will take you up to the luncheon period. Sajid, just one ball remaining in the over. He's coming round the wicket. He's bowling to the left-handed Jaden Seal. Seal's forward to it. And Sajid runs away almost in celebration as Seals just played it out to the bat pad. There's no run. Two slips in place for him. End of the over, 326 for 9. A successful over for Sajid Khan. Got the wicket of Roach LBW for 19. West Indies 326 for 9. And 100 overs exactly completed now. Hello and welcome back to Gerard Basso. And the last time we were around, we were talking about 350 for the West Indies, and the West Indies looked good for it. Now that's less certain.
0: Hello, video. Hello, everyone listening wherever you are around the world. We talked about 350, but what we got was three wickets since the last time we were here. In fact, as we left the commentary booth, the first delivery, Shah bowled the skipper, Ruston Chase, without adding to his score. Well played, 70. From the captain nonetheless.
1: It is Shah who is bowling the next delivery down the leg side, off the pad, running down to a fine leg, just going to be one. And let's see the signal from the umpire. No signal, so that one was runs, just coming off the bat, maybe pad. But he's been guilty, he's been a lot better today, Ubaid Shah, than he has been in previous on the previous day. It's your first day of Test cricket is always going to be difficult, and he's 20 years old, he's young, there's the adrenaline to deal with, playing in a historic venue like this. He must have been under the gun, but today looking a lot more settled.
0: Yeah, the nerves are now gone, you would think. I mentioned when we were chatting about him in our last stint, you know, he's young, so he has a lot of growing to do.
1: He's over the wicket, bowling to the left-handed Seals, who's flicking that one away to pick up one. Seals off the mark with his second ball, 328 for 9, correction.
0: And having said that, the 350, I think, is still very much within reach. If you throw your mind back to the two-match test series in Pakistan, Jomel Warrican on numerous occasions saving the West Indies batting effort. Jaden Seals, you throw your mind back, he was the one, the last time Pakistan were in the Caribbean, he was the one with Kemar Roach who stood up and won the test match by one wicket for us. I think it was in Jamaica, in Sabina Park. So these two can bat, you would think that they would probably find a way to get to lunch.
1: Shah to Warrican, who is getting this one that's coming off the pad, I believe. They're going down to that wide fine leg position, more like a backward square leg. In fact, it's runs again. The umpire has not signaled, so one more to the total. Shah is from the northern part of Pakistan, and in fact, his home area of Upper Deer is actually very close to the border with Afghanistan. So he's actually closer to Kabul, the capital of Afghanistan, where he lives, than the capital of than Islamabad. So he's in that area. And what a family. Three fast bowlers coming out of the family, and three very good ones indeed.
0: Yeah, indeed. And you think about it, he's just 18, 19 years of age, and it always makes me wonder, what was I doing around that age? And now, in his instance, he's representing his country on the biggest stage.
1: And here I was thinking you were still that age. Here's Shah now bowling to the left-handed Jaden Seals, who plays it back to the bowler with a nice little flourish a la Steve Smith.
0: I take that as a compliment. But you can see there, even in defense, forward in defense, and very confident Jaden Seals, he's one of we know what he's going to do with the ball. We know the energy he's going to give. He gives the exact same energy with the bat. Jaden Seals, he works on his batting. He isn't to say night and day, but he takes pride, at least, in knowing that, hey, I'm going to have a job to do with the bat, and I'm going to go out there and do it.
1: Yeah, he might be number 11, but he's not a number 11, in the sense that he does bat a bit better than you would suggest where he is. This one's flying off the thigh pad and away for four. That's leg byes. That one took a firm, meaty blow onto that thigh pad. And despite the despairing dive by Mohammad Rizwan, it flies away for four. So the West Indies, 333 for nine. Warrican 3, Seals is 1. Are you a superstitious man? It's the triple Nelson.
0: Well, actually, every time I see 333, I think of one person.
1: Yes,
0: I think of
1: Chris,
0: Christopher Henry Gill. So we could say Chris Gayle is on the board. But no chance there for Rizwan, a real wayward delivery. And as great a wicketkeeper as Rizwan is, he would have had to probably been the height of Tony Gray to probably even get fingertips on that one.
1: If not his flexibility. Here's Shah now. This is a better delivery on the line of the off stump. It's pitched up and driven away beautifully by Jaden Seals for four runs. Those practice sessions are coming to bear here. That one was pitched up and played it very well. Well, and that boundary will end off the over. A couple of boundaries to end off the over. Seals on 5, Warrington is 3, and West Indies 337 for 9.
0: And the horns go up, the voices, the cheers go up. Local lad, Jaden Seals, he's from here in Trinidad and Tobago, and well appreciated by the crowd that has made their way into the bottom deck of the Caribbean stand to the southeastern side of the ground. But as I said earlier with Kimar Roach, he might be telling Ruston Chase, get me up the order with some of those confident sweep shots he played. Jaden Seals, this extra cover drive all along the carpet would probably make the openers in Brandon King, John Campbell, and the like stage around Chandapur make them blush.
1: Yeah, it's Sajid now continuing round the wicket, and he

0: burnt by the Pakistanis. Warrington 3, Seals 5. Let's see what's happening. We're looking at the replay. It hasn't come up just yet. The umpires and everyone looking away at the big screen away to our right. Here's the review. And we're looking at it. Warrington goes for the reverse sweep. Does it hit the bat? Does it hit the glove? May have hit the forearm. Now, it was very close to the glove also, but did it hit the forearm? It certainly did hit the forearm, but did it glance off the glove before forearm and into the gloves of Rizwan? The Pakistanis don't look as confident now. I think it'll have to come down to listening for the sound. Let's see. I don't know what you thought about that, Jared.
1: First impact, I thought probably the glove and it popped up. But now that we've been able to see the first replay and see that it, in fact, it did come off the upper forearm closer to the elbow, it's just for the Ultra Edge to tell us if it did clip the top of the glove on the way through. But based on that first replay that we've seen on the big screens here at the Queen's Park Oval and our monitor in the studio, it seemed not to touch the glove and just that forearm taking the ball, looping it up into the air, an easy catch for Rizwan.
0: Well, Sajid is on the screen now, and as he was on the screen, he took the opportunity to put up his finger, and he's now encouraging Muhammad Ali to do the same. So it's a bit relaxed here. When the reviews were brought in first, many felt that it would slow down the game, but it's become part of the theater of the game. The fans enjoy it, and obviously the players are enjoying it. and Sajid is making another signal. Somebody's bumping him on the head, actually, as he's doing. He's signaling for another review.
1: Well, they usually play with the top of his ball headed, and they usually play with the top of his head and just rub his head, hoping for, I don't know, some superstitious response to come alight.
0: The replay still hasn't come up, by the way, and Warrington, in fact, is indicating in the replay, as soon as the appeal went up, he was indicating that it came up his forearm. But let's see where it goes. Now, the ball's coming through. There's a spike there as the ball is passing the bat and gloves. And then another spike appears at the forearm. I'd love to see that again. It sort of took it back. So we're calling on the director to just pull it back a little bit. So let's see. Now, there's a spike with the ball perhaps hitting the back of the bat, is it? Or was that something else? Hitting the ground?
1: To my eye, the split screen that we see on our monitor, the one to the left, it looked like there is a gap between the bat and the ball.
0: Yeah, there is.
1: At the point of the spike.
0: Now, where the spike actually, the ball is passing close to the bottom of the bat. So, yeah, one of them, it looks like it is nothing. The other one looks like, I think it might be inconclusive. Maybe, I think Sajid himself has decided that's going to be out. He's asking for the ball and he's walking back to the top of his mark. That's a tricky one. Very, very tricky one to see. And I think there's enough doubt to give the benefit of the doubt to the batter. But umpire Alex Wharf of England, he's the man who has to make that decision. He is in the hot seat at the moment here. So your decision, Jared?
1: Based on what I have seen from the replay, I would say not out. To my eye, yes, there is a spike, but there is a gap between the bat and the ball on the left-hand side of the split screen with Ultra Edge. Of course, thankfully, I'm not being paid to do what Alex Wharf does. That's why he gets the dollars.
0: Well, Sachin is putting his the cameras back on him, and he's putting up his fingers again, indicating that he feels it is out. So, Warrington, it's taking a very long time. I think we've been maybe about 4 minutes or so. We're still trying to decide. And if there is this much doubt, there is a spike as the ball passes close to the, is it the back of the bat?
1: Yeah, it was an interesting choice of execution to play the reverse sweep and then try to play it with the back of the bat as well. So that also adds another dimension to the consideration here for the umpire.
0: Well, Sajid is having a torturous time here, hoping that the West Indies have lost their 10th wicket. That would mean 4 for him. And Sajid still looking on. He has his arm draped around one of his colleagues and looking on. He's smiling at the camera. And you're gonna, if you haven't seen what he looks like, we can tell you he's bald-headed. He has that big beard. And there's an upturned handlebar moustache. That's what I've been told it is. A handlebar moustache. And it's not LBW, by the way. It was hit outside. Now it has been officially turned down. So one review lost for the Pakistani team. West Indies continue 337 for 9. Fair decision, I think, in the end.
1: Yeah, and

0: as I said, to me, seeing the replay, I saw the spike, but the left-hand side of the split screen with Aldridge indicated to my eyesight that there was a gap between the batter and the ball. So the spike came from something else. Maybe the pad dragging on the ground, something else. But what that does mean is that the West Indies can carry on. Should it have gone in the favor of Pakistan, they'd have had about 15 minutes to bat.
1: Can to Warrican, turning this one on the onside. Babar Azam nonchalantly picks that up with his left hand as though he was picking up a Juli mango out of a mango tree, but that was a lot more difficult than was expected. But a long, long review process, and there was a spike, but it's inconclusive where it came from. He's gone for the reverse sweep again. This time he's struck on the body. Sajid is appealing for LBW this time, and he is insisting this is going to be out. He's walked down, he's had a word with Baba. Will Baba go for it? 9 minutes to go, and let's see what the decision is. Baba decides not to review. And in the meantime, Warrican walks over to the umpire. I think there's something that he's just handed over to the umpire. I'm not sure what it is.
0: Probably the back of the helmet. One of the guards, yeah.
1: It's broken off, yeah.
0: Indeed, he was clipped on the back of the helmet. Again, quite interesting, the choice of executing the reverse sweep from Warrican. He's trying to execute the reverse sweep with the back of the bat.
1: That's what I've just noticed here. That's very, very intriguing.
0: And in this instance, the ball popped up and hit the back of the helmet. There are these black guards at the back of the helmet to protect the bottom side of your head, the back of your head. And one of those pieces just popped out. Of course, once you hit on the helmet or any head blow, the requirement is the physio must come on. Dennis Bynum, the magician, is now on, going through all the concussion protocols with Warrican, going through all the safety checks with the helmet as well, making sure it's still intact and so on.
1: Well, there have been a couple of sweep shots sweep shots have been played, as you would expect, to the spinners. One of them was played by Kavim Hodge earlier. He was caught by Rizwanov Khan. And right now, as they're reviewing, I think they will review this one again. 337 for 9. Well, in fact, the concussion check correction is going on at the moment. So another delay here gives us a chance to tell you how things have gone so far. West Indies 337 for 9. They resumed at 239 for 5 earlier today. Yesterday, lost Chanderpaul to Ali for 15. Brandon King for 46. Hodge for 10. Jangu 26. Hope for 29. And earlier today, we saw Graves caught Zafar, bowled Usman for 73, Chase bowled Shah for 70, Roach LBW for Khan for 19, and Shamar Joseph caught and bowled Khan for 8. Khan has been the outstanding bowler today with his 3 wickets, 2 today, and he's going to be bowling to Warrican. He continues round the wicket, and the right-handed Warrican plays more conventionally out in front of him. There is no run. 2 reverse sweeps with the attempted with the back of the bat have been shelved now.
0: And those two scores of 70 and 73 from Chase and Graves bringing up milestones for each of them.
1: Sajid to Warrican, who is playing this one to mid-wicket. There's no run. And what are those milestones?
0: Justin Graves going past 1,000 test match runs in the maroon colours, and Captain Chase going past 500 as captain.
1: That's right. And he would be aware of those, but maybe not as happy given that he's been dismissed for 70. Next delivery played back down the pitch, and the over has come to an end. An outer run being scored, 337 for 9. Warrican is 3, and with him there is Jaden Seals. We're getting close to lunch with 20 minutes to go. Lunch has already arrived in the commentary booth, and Tony Gray has opened the bowling again with the lunch this time. Well, why not? He usually takes a new ball. West Indies 337 for 9. 350, certainly the target that the West Indies were hoping for. That's still very much on the cards. Shah's spell has come to an end. He's bowled 14 overs. One maiden, 2 for 66, a lot better today. Tony was more impressed with him today than yesterday. And we see Ali Usman, the left-arm orthodox spinner, who's taken 2 wickets for 77. He's back on. This is his 34th over. And the left-handed Seals playing it behind square. There's no run as a fielder in the way. So I'm sure that these two have the memo. They would like to see this 350-plus total. And so you're not seeing any wild-looking shots so far. playing very circumspectly. Here's Seals forward to it. Plays it out to that back pad region. There's no run.
0: You mentioned the wickets he's taken already, and the wickets he's taken in the series as well. And this is an attacking move here from Babar Azam. He's looking for this final wicket.
1: Here is Usman again, getting onto the back foot of Seals, and there's no run. There is a cover point in place, and mid-off, huge gaps on the offside, trying to tempt Seals into an expansive drive. We did see one earlier from him, a very good drive actually, off the bowling of Shah. Would he chance his arm here against the... Well, he goes straight and he hasn't hit that very well! It's through the hands of the fielder, Shah drops it. It was a catch that was... He just dollied one up and Shah had to move smartly toward his left. And I tell you what, he couldn't get across to it. Through the hands and hits the ground.
0: Yeah, I don't think he picked up the ball initially. And by the time he picked up the ball, of course, he's looking directly into the midday sun, if you will. And... in the end, not even really any fingertips on it, but a misexecution. You talked about Jaden Seals opening up and playing an expansive shot, and there was that expansive shot. He was aiming for the side screen and probably just came through the shot a little bit too quickly, ended up scooping it into the air. Thankfully for him, it was not caught.
1: Usman switching over to round the wicket, two slips on the bat pad in place for Warrington. Who's not tempted into a big shot, just plays it defensively back to the bowler, and there is no run. Ali Usman certainly didn't have a great time in Taruba, but I tell you what, there's a big smile on his face now, really enjoying the conditions here at the Queen's Park Oval. Into Warrington again, playing it on the onside, there's no run. The spinners have a ball. Well, this is the 34th over for Ali Usman, which is now complete, so that is 65 overs of the 103 that have been bowled by those two spinners, and then you tack on Salman Anka, so that's another two. So the majority bowled by the spinners in this innings.
0: And that's so starkly in contrast to the Brian Lara Cricket Academy, where the majority of wickets, all the wickets, went to seamers. And now you see this heavy diet of spin here at the Queen's Park Oval, and we've mentioned it, you know, traditionally that type of surface. So the West Indies have done well to navigate. I mentioned bringing in Usman at that time is an attacking move. He's looking for the wickets, is Babar Azam.
1: Sajid bowling to the left handed Jaden Seals, plays it square of the wicket. There's no run. Sajid has been in the past seen as more of a match winner for the Pakistan team. Very subtle variations that he uses. He changes pace, trajectory and angle very well. He doesn't fool Seals this time. He plays defensively out behind point and there's no run. He's taken a 7-wicket haul against England. That was in Multan in 2024. Match that Pakistan went on to do very well. Next delivery is hurrying on to Seals. Plays it defensively back to the bowler. There's no run.
0: You talk about his bowling figures. He took 8 wickets on debut against Bangladesh a few years back.
1: In now to Seals, who's gone for the big hit and misses it completely. Taken by Rizwan. That's turning away from Seals. Seals was trying to hit it straight and the ball turning away from him. Missed it completely.
0: I think he was trying to hit it back home in South Trinidad. He put all effort into that one, the Jaden Seals.
1: Yeah, it's a huge waft of air that came out of his bat, maybe responsible for the flags moving abruptly just behind the pavilion. He really tried to hit that really hard. And this time he's cutting, but there's a fielder out there straight to the cover point, and there's no run. But you have seen his batting. He does look like an improved batter, as you mentioned, that he does practice hard on his batting. Number 33 on his back, Jaden Seals. Here he is now facing up to Sajid. Now this time he's cutting away in the air. One bounce to Usman, not far away from surrendering his wicket. Went for the slashing shot. And Usman did well to really stay back and collect that one. Overs come to an end. 338 for 9. Warrington's 3 and Seals is 6.
0: And we talk about Jaden Seals. And he's always one for the occasion. He's never short of a few words here and there with his opponents, a little chatter, but he always seems to rise to the occasion. When the occasion is big, he knows the spotlight is on him, and he comes to the fore and he lives up to the expectations. He's batting here at home. He's played for Queen's Park Cricket Club. He lives here in Trinidad and Tobago. The bottom deck of the Caribbean stand is full, so he's not just going to block or every delivery.
1: Usman to Morgan, that one strikes him on the pad. Ali Usman decides not to appeal. I think he was emotioning that one went dropped maybe outside of the leg stump. He's back at the top of his mark, and actually was missing leg also, so no problems there. Ali, that one's flicked away by Warwicker, and this runs for him here. A couple perhaps, as he now turns and goes back for the second. No, he tells Jaden Steele to stay put because it was Sajid after it, and he sends an accurate return that Rizwan collects in front of the stumps. He would have hit the stumps with that throw.
0: Yeah, that would have been a suicidal run had they gone for it. So good communication from the two batters. We're talking about Jaden and opening up his shoulders, playing the expansive shots. We always talk about matchups in the game. Left-hand orthodox to left-handed batter. Probably put my money on Jaden playing a big shot in these few deliveries.
1: It's going to come very quickly, and here it is. He's stuck that down to long on. He knows the matchups very well and picks up one. So he goes down to the other end. He's on to seven. And Warwicker, who's four, 340 for nine, the West Indies. And they have made the Pakistani control disappear very quickly, almost as much as Tony's making his lunch disappear right next to me. Next delivery is played on the outside. There's no run. Tony, you could be a magician. That I thought there was chicken in there. Now it's gone. It's there for a moment. Well, he's a big unit, so he has to feed himself quite regularly. 340 for nine. Warwicker allows that to go through. He's not playing a shot. It hits him on the pads. The Pakistanis are down, are appealing. Are they going to review? Babar Azam is still asking for the bowler, but I think they won't review this one. Babar thinks perhaps that was not going to go on to hit the stumps.
0: Interesting to leave that one alone, of course, with the ball potentially turning away from him. Probably a safe leave.
1: Like the arm ball, that has continued to come back, and Warwicker almost misbalancing and stepping onto his stumps here. He was in all sorts of confusion from that one from Ali Usman. Now he's going for the sweep shot. Got something on that. It's heading down to fine leg towards the boundary. Sajid is after it. Slides like a baseball player. Picks it up and sends an accurate return in. A leg buys. Two more to the total. 342 for nine.
0: So these two, you talk about tail-enders. They're not shy of playing their shots. And I think that's something good to see. You know, that they recognize that, yes, we may be the last pair in the middle, but we got to score runs. We have targets. We have to give ourselves, because they're going to be doing the bulk of bowling on this pitch. They want to add as many runs as they can. We've spoken about the 350 so much this morning. It's just 8 runs away. But the way they're playing as batters, they look comfortable in defense, and they're willing to play their shots as well.
1: Two slips crouch for Sajid as he's into the left-handed seals, who's sweeping that one away. There's a fieldsman just behind square. The field well set by Babar here, so it's just going to be one protection for the off-spinner on the leg side. So Warwicker 4, seals up to 8. West Indies creep closer to that 350 mark, 343. Of course, they'd love to get a lot more than that. Sajid back to the top of his mark. Two black and grey pigeons fly across the field. I think looking for a safe place. Now, well, Warwicker has had to play that one safely, playing it off the stumps onto the onside. There's no run. 4 balls remaining in the over from Sajid.
0: Just looking at the field, those 3 fielders on the leg side.
1: Here's Sajid again. Warwicker is playing defensively. This one goes through the gap. They think about the single and they'll get it comfortably. A little stop start, but Babar Azam did not decide to chase it. And the ball on its own stops halfway to the boundary. So they get the single. And Warwicker is playing. He's playing the anchor role, if you are to choose between the two. Very defensive. Seals is going to chance his arm with a couple of blows here. And in fact, Rizwan is having a little conversation with him. I'm sure he's telling him to have a go. See if he can hit it over the pavilion. Yes, Sajid. Warwick, he's forward to it. Seals, that comes off, and he's been appealing for the wicket here. And I think that is, yep, it looks like, have they gotten their man? Seals is walking off, and it seems that that one hit the bat straight up into the air, and that is the end of Jason Seals. He's caught, and West Indies have been pulled out for 344, and Sajid ends with 4 for 85. He's been the star performer for Pakistan this morning.
0: Yeah, and I was just mentioning the fielders in the outfield, because I was going to mention the plans that they have for both batters would be different. And this one, with the ball turning potentially away from Jaden Seals, you're trying to get him to do exactly what he just did, which is come forward and pop the ball up to a fielder in the offside, as opposed to work, and they were trying to get him to hit to the leg side. So good planning by the Pakistanis, good planning from Baba Azam, and definitely good bowling from Sajid, putting the ball in the right area. And that's what they've done for the most part this morning, the Pakistani bowlers. They've been on point, finding their spots and sticking to their spots. Sajid drawing Jaden Seals forward, and just the hands just getting away from him a bit in front of him, and popping the ball up to the silly point fielder. And that brings to an end. 6 runs short of the innings of the West Indies. 6 runs short of that 350 that we've chatted about for most of the morning. A figure that was given by Amir Jangu post day's play yesterday. But runs on the board, 344 in their first innings. And now, well, just a few minutes before lunch, they're probably going to take lunch now.
1: I think they probably will at this point, yeah.
0: And then post-lunch, we will have the West Indies with the ball and the Pakistanis with the bat.
1: Yeah, that's certainly what's going to happen. Let's give you a run-through on how the innings went here for the West Indies. West Indies won the toss yesterday and decided to bat first, given that the par score at the Oval here, batting second, is in the region of 167. And the Pakistan have really struggled during this World Test Championships, batting a second time. So West Indies trying to compound that advantage. Tejerain Chanderpaul, Court Khan, bowled Ali for 15. Brandon King, LBW Usman for 46. Kavim Hodge, Court Rizwan, bowled Khan for 10. Amir Jangu, Court Rizwan, bowled Shah for 26. Shea Hope, bowled Ali for 29. Justin Graves, Court Zafar, bowled Usman for 73. Rustin Chase bowled Shah for 70. Kemar Roach, LBW for Sajid Khan, 19. And Shamar Joseph caught and bowled Sajid for 8. Jumal Warwick and Nodderton, 5. And Jaden Seals caught Baba, bowled Sajid Khan for 8. 35 extras, 12 byes, 21 leg byes and 2 wides. West Indies closing at 244. Bowled out for 244 for 105.4 overs. Your thoughts on the West Indies batting card?
0: But 344, of course, we've mentioned, probably a bit short of what they may have wanted. But good to see at least all top 6, top 7 batters getting starts. Of course, just the captain and Justin Graves carrying on past 50. If there's any blemish, you'd probably want one of your top 4 batters carrying on past 50 and then carrying on past 100 in this format. That's what you ask of your openers and your top middle order batters. Probably looking back, Brandon King, for example, 46, probably gave away the chance of adding another 50 to his tally, to his statistics, and carrying on further. But nonetheless, the starts have added up, the partnerships have added up, and they have a score on the board now that their bowlers have something to work with. And of course, from the Pakistani side, they know what's in front of them, and they know that they've already lost the toss, so chances are they're going to have to bat last on this pitch. So maybe now for them, they're thinking, bat once, let's bat today, bat tomorrow, probably on to the fourth day, and then have a sizable lead that we have a day and a half to bowl out the West Indies batting last. That might be a consideration for Pakistan.
1: As for the bowling for Pakistan, 5 bowlers used. Muhammad Ali, 22 overs, 6 maidens, 2 for 67. Ubaid Shah, 14 overs, 1 maiden, 2 for 66. Ali Usman, 35 overs, 9 maidens, 2 for 80. And Sajid Khan, the star of the show today, 34.4 overs, 4 maidens, 4 for 85. Salman Agha, 2 overs, none for 13. Pakistan came in with 4 recognized bowlers, and all 4 of them took at least 2 wickets. So I think eventually Babar's decision to drop from the team Amir Jamal, Khurram Shahzad, and of course Mohammed Abbas from the team, along with Chan Masood, who was out through injury, seems to have worn out here. But the West Indies getting 333-44. Well, join us after lunch in just about 35 minutes' time for continued coverage here of this match, West Indies versus Pakistan, the second test at the Queen's Park Oval. On behalf of Jared Basso, Colin Murray, and of course Tony Gray, and our technical operator Joel Thompson, we will join you in just about 35 minutes' time. Bye for now.

0: Well, Hamilton Phillips has gone to another club. He used to play here. But it's a nice venue to play. And if you put in the work and you bend your back at the fastball, you can get good returns here.
1: Yeah, well, he's on his way to bowl to Imam. He's with him now. And this is a good delivery. Gets the outside edge. But even three slips can't stop that because it goes to the left of the third slip fielder, and he can't stop it. It went past him in a flash all along the ground, though, and down to the boundary for four. So both batsmen now on four. It's eight without loss. A good delivery, Tony.
0: Excellent delivery. Target in the stumps, just outside the line of the all stump that Imam had to play at. And he's getting a good round of applause from the guys in slip and saying, that's the line we want you to bowl. Just repeat it. But he really puts his great effort, not just for the West Indies team, but for his club here at Queen's Park.
1: Here he is, on his way again to bowl to Imam, and this time a delivery on the pads, more on the leg stump, and just was sort of making a little room for himself, and he tucked it out to on the onside to the right of mid-wicket, and they were able to go through for an easy single. So he goes to five, the total on to nine without loss.
0: Yeah, remember the practice game or the warm-up game before the first test match at the Brian Lara Cricket Academy, and the Pakistanis played here. They made over 400 runs in the first innings. So they will be happy with this sort of surface. They wouldn't be foreign to it. And it's a great opportunity for them to settle on and bat and want to build partnerships along the way.
1: Well, here is Seals with his final delivery of his first over into Azan, and not a good delivery, just outside the leg stump. Now, one or two players had their hands in the air because they felt that had he missed that, it might have gone on to the leg stump, but he didn't, and he picks up a leg by. So I thought there might have been no bat involved, but no appeal, just the sort of hands went in the air, to think, oh, probably pitching outside the line in the leg stump. They took all those things into consideration. No review. 10 without loss after two overs.
0: You asked me the question about what I said about Tej Narayan Chandrapal, about that back foot aligning itself with the line of the ball. I think it's important when it comes to facing the fast bowlers, so you don't play around the front pad, because the inclination, if you're not moving the back foot, you tend to play around the front pad.
1: Well, it's Roach into Imam outside the line of the off stump, and it goes through to be taken by the keeper. The Imam got 63 and 3 in the second innings. He went caught in the gully off of Roach in the second innings. Caught wicketkeeper Hope, off of Roach. So Roach knows he's picked up Imam before. So interesting on the approach from Imam, but we're looking at Azan at the moment. Imam is at the non-striker's end. It's going to be interesting on his approach. He's very, very attack-minded as Roach is into Azan. And this one goes to the right of the man at point. He's given chase. He's not going to catch that. It hits the boundary ropes just about now. A good delivery from Roach. Pitched left the left-hander. He had to play at it. And in so doing, it took the outer part of the bat and went to the right of the man at point, down to the boundary for four. He didn't know very much about that, more the bottom part of the bat, but he didn't know much about it. But he gets four runs.
0: Yeah, it's well played by the batsman, the left-handed batsman. In fact, both of them are left-handed batsmen. It wasn't a bad delivery. It should be slightly closer to the line of the off stump. They played it with soft hands, with an open face bat. It didn't matter, it hit the bottom part of the bat, it still went into the boundary for four. So this will give him some confidence.
1: Well, here is Roach round the wicket to Azan, and that's a much better shot. He's looking much better here. He looked really at sea at Taruba here, Tony. He got a big score here in the warm-up game. This one was short outside the off stump. He struck it beautifully, found the gap between point and cover, and it really raced to the boundary. He just stood there. It was wide enough for him to play the shot. And he hit it well. So he goes on to 12 now. And the total on to 18 without loss.
0: That's a wonderful shot. It's a great shot. In fact, because Kemar Roach is not known to bowl that short outside the off stump, he pitches it up because the ball normally swings. That one was off the wicket. He played it really well with an open face bat.
1: This one he drives, but that's runs again. I thought it was going straight to Chandrapol at cover. He was not able to hold on to it, and it beat him and went to the boundary for four. So that is Jangu, at cover. And Chandrapol, my apologies to Mr. Chandrapol because he's at mid-wicket. But it was a good shot. Again, he was driving it just to the left of Jangu. I thought Tony could have done better, but it was a good shot.
0: Yeah, excellent shot. Again, showing the ability that he has through the offside. Because we've seen different types of shots. We've seen one defensive shot and two attacking shots, really. But Jangu, really in that cover position, should have been stopping that ball.
1: Well, here's Roach into Azan again. And this time he's pushing it out on the offside. There is no run. Score remains 22 without loss. Been a good start from the two bats. What I like about it so far, Tony, they're willing to play the shots.
0: Yeah, and there has to be a source of inspiration as it pertains to this batting lineup. We know they're young players, a vastly inexperienced team, except for one or two players. But you want the younger players to put their hands up and really show greater determination out there.
1: This ball is outside the line of the off stump, and Azan is leaving it alone, taking low down by Hope. The end of the over, three overs have been bowled, 22 without loss. And Tony, I want to ask you a question as a former new ball bowler, just like myself. what I want to ask you.
0: Wait, come on, get serious. No, well, go ahead. You make me laugh.
1: Why is that?
0: Well, if you asking a serious question.
1: I am asking a serious question.
0: Yeah, but you don't include yourself, Colin Murray. So let me concentrate on the question so I could really analyze properly.
1: Sometimes I just find you so insulting.
0: No, it's not insulting. Yourself.
1: You're bowling in nets.
0: And that's
1: you don't have to be like that.
0: No, I'm not insulting. I'm being realistic.
1: Are you trying to hurt my feelings or something?
0: Are you hurt?
1: Yeah, very much so. I'm very emotional. You've said that too many times. Hey, Seals, into Imam, and he's playing this back along the track, and there is no run. I am looking at the new ball, both with Seals and with Roach, and with the Pakistan opening bowlers. The new ball doesn't seem to be that effective, at the moment. I mean, you're looking at Seals. Yeah, I know it's only the fourth over, but, it seems that as the ball gets a little bit older, it does a little bit more, surprisingly.
0: Well, you have to look at reverse swing, but this pitch is not abrasive as yet, so obviously it's still a new ball.
1: There's a delivery outside the line of the off-stump. That's a good delivery from Seals. It pitched, it came back, but it came back at the batsman after it passed the stumps and taken by Hope.
0: And just think that, the fast bowlers, you've seen that from the Pakistanis, especially Ali. He had to make the adjustment from pitch to pitch. And obviously at the Brian Lara Cricket Academy, the pitch helped the fast bowlers a lot more with seam movement, not really swing. Obviously the environment there was mostly sunny, so the seam movement was exaggerated, and it helped the fast bowlers.
1: Well, here's Seals from the Brian Lara Pavilion and into Imam, just too wide of the off stump, and he's allowing it to go through.
0: And I don't think they will get the type of movement of the pitch here, the Queen's Park Oval. It's more suited for the spinners. The spinners, even with the new ball, we saw that with Usman, he got the ball to turn.
1: Yes.
0: And bounce.
1: Yes, I remember that well. And I see your boy picked up four in the end, Tony. Sajid, 4 for 85.
0: Seriously?
1: Four for 85 from 32.4.
0: Yeah, and I criticize the guy.
1: Yeah, you were very harsh on him. Anyway, here is Seals into Imam, and Imam is playing this down to mid on. He's thinking of the single, but it's not on, and there is no run. Yeah, well, but mind you, he got eight. Let me see the wickets. 8, 9, and 11. Three of the four.
0: It doesn't matter.
1: Not 9, 10,
0: well,
1: you got to get them out.
0: You need to get them out.
1: Right.
0: And we've seen it in world cricket that the tail enders have kept the opposition out there on the field for long periods of time.
1: Yeah, he did well in there, and I thought. You know what
0: he started to flight the ball a little bit more. He started the ball a little slower.
1: Yeah, what I liked about him, though, was his attitude throughout. Here is a delivery that Imam is tucking past the mid-wicket position. Jangu is giving chase. They've gone for one. Come back for the second. That's all they'll be as Imam gets two. I think he's too much, Tony, on that leg stump area, Seals.
0: Yeah, he's getting close to the stump. But normally, you would attack the right-handers that way, that line. But it's a different thing for the left-handers. He's got to go slightly wide of the stumps. But biomechanically, he's improved immensely with that front foot bracing. But, you know, you cannot stay side-on to the left-handers.
1: Well, Imam is on 7. Good start from Pakistan so far. 24 without loss. No real alarms. Good delivery from Seals. Right up to Imam. Yorker length. And he had to come down on it outside the line of the off stump and pushes it out on the onside. There is no run. The end of the over. At the end of it, Seals. He's completed 2 overs. Just 2 runs coming from that over. So he's got 2 overs, none for 7. And Pakistan, 24 for none. Remember, West Indies totaled 344.
0: It would be a wonderful thing to look at Pakistan, the opening batsmen, looking so assertive, confident, and buoyant all day. The other thing is that you want your opening batsmen to set the tone, not if, just getting a partnership going and developing the partnership, but also to make a statement, a psychological statement for the batsmen to come, that it's easier out there and we could negate the strength of the West Indies bowling. Jomel Warrican, that's the guy that you picked for this test match. Colin Murray.
1: So he is going to operate from the Willie Rodriguez end. Is Justin Graves in the field, Tony Gray? Look around for me, please.
0: Second slip. Okay, yeah, second slip. Come on, Colin.
1: But there's only one slip. Yeah. So well, is he at second slip?
0: Well, I'm getting some advice from the.
1: So any advice
0: Vasu,
1: you get?
0: Vasu.
1: Where is the second slip here? You tell me.
0: No.
1: So any advice you take, you're.
0: Why is so?
1: But there's no second slip.
0: You're 17 years old.
1: Oh, 17.
0: 70
1: years old. Oh, I thought I was 17.
0: You cool? Cool it down.
1: You're
0: too hyper.
1: But you get me upset for a 65-year-old man. You get me upset. Anyway, here is Warrican. It's going to be bowling his first delivery. Slip. Let's look at the field. There's one slip. Cover mid off. That's on the offside. Here's Warrican into Azan, and he's playing this out to mid wicket. So the 3 men on the offside, and then on the onside, there's a leg gully, forward short leg, a man just backward of square, a mid wicket, a mid on, and then there's a deep mid wicket. So 6 men on the onside, 3 on the off as Warrican over the wicket. And Azan is playing it out to that deep mid-wicket position, and they pick up a single. I am not sure on this thing. I am not sure why Warrican is into the attack. So, I mean, is it that they found that the opening bowlers are just not penetrative enough? I don't know. You've got Shama Joseph, you've got Graves. I'm not sure, but maybe you can explain.
0: Well, I will.
1: Try and explain it for me.
0: It's easier for me to assess things at
1: my
0: age.
1: I know that. I'm not sure about that one. But I'm trying for you to assess it for me, because I'm not in this one at all. But here is Imam coming down the track, using his feet to work, and is playing it out to deep mid wicket. One more to the total, 26 for none. Imam on to 8, bring Azan. He is on 17, back in strike.
0: Well, it's only logical to surmise that what they saw when Pakistan bowl, they're trying the same thing, the same strategy to bowl the left-arm spin.
1: Here is Warrican into Imam. He's playing it back up on the offside. Do so like, how you say it?
0: Do so like so? Yeah. So they're trying the same thing, but this is a different scenario, because these are not right-handed batsmen.
1: Here is Warrican into Imam, into Azan, and he's playing it in front of him. Yeah, well, that's the other point. Your two left-handers, they would much prefer the ball coming into them than just leaving them. As Warrican into Imam, and this one pitching just outside the line of the leg stump, and he was thinking, Azan was thinking of just working it to the leg side, allowed it to go through to be taken down the leg side. The end of the over from Warrican, 2 runs coming from that first over, 26 for none.
0: Yeah, the other thing is that obviously they're trying something just to see what Warrican can do with those deliveries, if he will get the ball to turn. And they're putting pressure on the batsman with the field placing. But I think that Shama Joseph will be brought on just now if it doesn't work. So one or two overs, it's a worthwhile change, Colin Murray. And it's a worthwhile change from Chase, because he's found to be not too creative in the recent past. So he's trying something different now, Colin Murray. And you criticize Baba Sam.
1: But that's different.
0: Yeah, but you criticize him and it worked.
1: That's right. So I haven't seen it work as yet. So maybe we'll give it some time.
0: Give it some time.
1: Yeah, let's give it some
0: time.
1: Yeah, I'm being patient. As Seals coming into Imam, and this time Imam turns this delivery down to a deep fine leg. They're going to pick up a single. Nice sunny conditions. It's really, as they say, it's a lovely day for cricket. 27 without loss. Imam is on 9, brings Azan, who is 17, back in strike.
0: And the brilliant thing about this surface, it's like you can trust the bounce, you can trust the movement. There's not a lot of movement. The ball is, if it bowls, and you release the ball on certain lines, it maintains that line so they can get inside the line to play the ball through the on side. So not a lot of movement out there for the faster bowlers.
1: So here is Seals into Imam, and he's playing this one to the left of Jangu at mid-wicket, and there is no wrong score. Remains on 27 without loss.
0: Azan is trying to work the ball through the onside. He's got to be careful because that ball pitched on the line of the middle stump. And you could tell that from the body language of Seals that it was close. It was very close. He got an inside edge. So very good delivery from Jaden Seals.
1: Yeah, it was Azan facing, and I said, Imam, did
0: well,
1: I?
0: You know, I'll help you out.
1: You
0: have glasses. When last you check your
1: why
0: glasses?
1: Don't you we got a pair? Why don't you get a pair of glasses? Here's Seals into Azan. He's playing it out to cover. There's no room. Why don't you get a pair? You need a pair, you know. You know what's your problem?
0: Go ahead.
1: You got this sort of ego.
0: No, I try to help you, Colin.
1: You wear a size 20 shoes. You're good looking.
0: Oh.
1: You wear perfume.
0: Thank you.
1: You put on cologne. These kind of things. And that's your problem.
0: What?
1: Yeah.
0: So you don't put on cologne.
1: So you don't want to wear glasses. And this time you need glasses. But anyway, I could actually arrange a flight.
0: Yeah, I realize. Do it for yourself too.
1: Sales into Azan, and he's playing a delivery that made a little bit of height, and he was pushing it out in front of him. And Seals does the fielding to his own bowling. There is no run scoring, means 27 without loss.
0: You know, you talk about match simulation. There's no better simulation that you can get in actually playing in the surface. A couple of weeks ago, right here.
1: Yeah.
0: And doing well too. So the confidence.
1: He got 100, didn't he?
0: Yeah, he got 100. And I think it was. He retired out.
1: Yes,
0: something like
1: he retired. Yeah. I think they had 3 centurions, all of them retiring. So they seem to love the Queen's Park Oval, but here is a change in the field. Now, this is interesting. They're taking the cover out, Chand Paul, and they're putting him almost to a short mid-on in a catching position halfway up the pitch. So they must be seeing him playing this ball a little uppishly on the onside, and this one goes past Chand Paul, but straight out to Chase. So an interesting field change, Tony, because when he pitches that ball middle and leg, Azan is sort of just pushing the ball in front of him, but not getting over it. And so it may very well have a catching opportunity to Chand Paul.
0: Yeah, proactive improvement in the field placing. And it's going slightly wider now because they recognize that Azan is falling over to the off stump and he's bringing the bottom man into play. So proactive captaincy by Ruston Chase.
1: Well, here is Seals at the top of his mark, starts to run in to bowl to Azan, and this time shortish, lifting, and he plays that nicely. He's looking so confident as he pushes that ball into the vacant cover region. They've gone for one, come back for the second, that's all they'll be, as that ball was overhauled just inside the boundary. Seems like Shama Joseph was the one giving chase, and they pick up 2 runs. So 29 without loss now. Seals has completed 3 overs, none for 10.
0: Yeah, the other thing, Colin Murray, is that the younger batsmen in this era, they play on flatter surfaces. Not really conducive to fast bowling. It doesn't turn a lot, except for the 2 test matches that we saw in Pakistan. And I feel that they're in the comfort zone here where the pitch conditions are concerned. So you see wonderful movement, you see good shot making, and you see the confidence being exhibited out there by both batsmen. We know that Imam Ul Haq, he got 50 in the first innings of the first test match.
1: Well, here is Warrican, is coming in for his second over, 2 runs coming from his first, And this delivery is to interleg. They're going to go through for an easy single because Seals has to run to his right. But in the end, left it to Chandapol, who is at a deep mid wicket, and they were able to pick up a single. So one more to Imam. He goes to into double figures now. He's on 10. Brings Azan back in strike on 19, 30 for none.
0: Jomel Warrican, he's got to ring the ball a little bit more. Sometimes he bowls a lot of arm balls and he doesn't get his body into it. And I've constructively criticized him in the first test match because I don't think that he's worked hard on the ball to get the ball to turn enough. And he's talking to Roston Chase here. Obviously, and he just had a wood, which we hope. Yeah. So they're going to replan things here.
1: Well, let's see what he's going to do. He's bowling over the wicket, and this delivery long forward is Azan. Give him this one, not give him all that much here, but still, it brought Azan on that front foot and pushing it out on the offside. There's no run. Azan waits on Warrican, and who's with him. This
0: better.
1: One. That's a good delivery because the pitching maybe middle and leg a little bit of turn and not a huge degree of turn, but that one brought Azan on the front foot and playing it out towards mid-wicket. No run as Warrican continues here. And this is a quicker delivery.
0: Yeah.
1: Again, angled in from maybe middle and leg, and he's turning it out to Jangu, who is at that forward short leg position, and there is no run. Not a bad over so far from Warrican. He's been a good line, good length, as he's into Azan again, and this time he's forward, pushing it out to mid-wicket. So that's what I think they need to do as well, Tony. They've got to increase the little pressure, make runs hard to come by. And if they so far four dot balls in this over, as Warrican into Azan again, and again he plays it forward, getting it down to mid-wicket. And I think that's imperative. It's the end of the over from Warrican. And I think if he can continue to bowl that good line, that good length, Tony, make runs a little hard to come by, I think, you know, you're going to see the Pakistan batsman maybe taking a chance or two.
0: I think that there was some consciousness there of the release points by Jomel Warrican. He was bringing the bowling arm, which is his left hand, closer to the air. So he's trying to hit the seam with a new ball, and he's not taking that bowling arm away from his head. Sometimes he undercuts the ball, and if you're undercutting the ball, you're not going to get the ball to bounce and turn. So he's bowling from a higher trajectory here, and that was a very good over. Just one run coming off of that over.
1: Well, it's going to be Shamar Joseph. He has been brought into the attack. Shamar Joseph in the first test had 1 for 44 and 2 for 58. So he picked up 3 wickets and he's in with his first delivery. And this is outside the off stump. And that's a very good shot from Imam. It just stood up there and he just worked it, opened the face of the bat and hit it square, beating the man at point down to the boundary for 4. You cannot bowl that short, Tony, on this pitch because you're asking for trouble.
0: Yeah, and he has pace. He can get up to 140, 145 against Pakistan. He's in the first test match. He got up to 147. So that's real pace. So once you have pace on this surface, which you can trust the bongs, and it's not a fast surface, it is easier to play a shot. Wonderful shot by the batsman.
1: Yeah, by Imam. So he goes to 14. It's 34 without loss. Joseph, as I said, in his first over, just 2 slips in a gully. Point, cover, mid-off, a mid-on, a squarish mid-wicket, and a man at fine leg. A 6-3 feel as Joseph opts to go around the wicket now. And this one, that's a lovely delivery. It was quick, and it was outside the line of the off stump. And Imam just sort of, you could see him just pushing at it. How quick was that, Tony?
0: 140.
1: Yeah,
0: 140.
1: It looked very quick to me.
0: Yeah.
1: And, you know, thank God I'm sitting up here. You must also say the same. But that was quick. And Imam played at it. He played at it. And then at the last minute, when he played at it, he pulled the back bat inside. But he actually, the ball beat the outside edge.
0: Yeah, that's the benefit of coming round the wicket. If you can get the ball in the right areas, you can target that outside edge of the bat. And you have the batsman playing at the ball. That's the benefit of that angle coming round the wicket.
1: It's a good comeback delivery from Joseph. And this is another one. It's in there. And he's gone. Well, Shamar Joseph has done the trick because there was another quick delivery. It was short. It lifted at the last moment on Imam. He fended it off. And in so doing, it was in the air for a while. And the man at that point position and he came in. Was it Brandon? No, it wasn't Brandon King. Dwarkan at that point position. I thought it was Dwarka, but at that point position, he ran in to take the catch. A really good catch in the end, because he was alert. But what a very good delivery from Joseph.
0: Yeah, aggressive type delivery. Not expected from Joseph, a guy who is what, 5'7". You expect those sort of deliveries at that length to skid through a little bit lower, but that was a disconcerting bounce. Could not be handled by Imam Ul Haq, and what a great delivery from Joseph. But he brings so much life, so much enthusiasm, so much impetus for the West Indies team, and we've seen it happen here again. So excellent delivery, hard to play that delivery, and subsequently got out, Imam.
1: Well, I'm going to take my leave now because I'm going to bring Vidya into the commentary together with Jared. You know, keep the fast bowling momentum going.
0: Colin Murray. But this is what we want to see from our fast bowlers. Of course, we have a great legacy, and the great man who is very detailed and very profound in his analysis will come and tell us about the history of the great fast bowlers on this surface here at the Queen's Park Oval. People like Colin Croft, obviously, great Sir Curtly Ambrose, got what, 8 wickets for about 28 runs against England here. Yeah.
2: Yeah, he had a great performance. Well, yeah, Jared will be in shortly to talk about that. So the Pakistan team have lost their first wicket, and that is now Abdullah Shafiq is now in. First delivery is on the line of the body, the right-hander defending it onto the onside, picked up by Chanderpaul, and there's no run. Here is the field for Abdullah Shafiq, and he has two slips, a gully in place, backward point, that short extra cover, mid-on, mid-off at a mid-wicket, and of course down at fine leg is Shamar Joseph, who's, I should ask, Kemal Rocha, who's down there. Shamar Joseph continuing the over correction. And what a good breakthrough here for the West Indies. Gerard settling in beside me, and he watches that Shamar Joseph running through from the Fran Lara Pavilion end. And another one that's pretty quick that's played on the onside. Off the mark is Abdullah Shafiq, and he will get a couple of runs here. The right-hander back at the top. Hello there, Gerard. A good start for the West Indies.
3: Well, I was nowhere, as a bowler, I was nowhere in the caliber of Anthony Gray. But someone who's loved the fast bowling ever since I saw the great Sir Curtly Ambrose take apart the England batting here way back in the 90s and bowling them out for 46. It is heartwarming to see Shamar Joseph in rhythm, running in hard and hitting his straps, hitting his lines, hitting his lengths. And that delivery to dismiss the batter, reminiscent of those old fast bowlers, having them fending off.
2: Here he is in now. He's past the umpire, bowling to Shafiq, getting in behind it nicely, playing out to mid-on. 6 runs and a wicket in the over. Joseph successful. West Indies on their way here. Pakistan 36 for 1 at the end of the over. Azan on 19 and Abdullah Shafiq on 2. So the interesting move here, West Indies have already used 4 bowlers, and we are only 8 overs into the innings here. Jomel Warrican, 2 overs for 3 runs. Were you a bit surprised by that move?
3: I thought initially when Warrican came in, I thought probably that Captain Rustin Chase was using him just to swing the bowlers around and probably give Kemal Roach the pavilion end as opposed to the commentary booth end. But in fact, he's continued with Warrican, and I can't fault him for it, because we did see some purchase on the surface this morning in the first period. The pitch is starting to dry out a little more.
2: Orkin now at the bowling from the northern end. Forward to it is Azan. Will get a single down to the mid-on position where Roach is. In case you're just joining us, the West Indies bowled out for 344 in 105.1 overs. Graves 73, Chase 70. And Sajid Khan taking the 4 for 85 for Pakistan. That's after the West Indies resumed earlier today at 239 for 5. The last 5 wickets falling this morning. Pakistan in now. They've already lost 1. Imam Ul Haq caught Warrican, bowled Joseph for 14. Morgan round the wicket, and Shafiq just lets that go through outside the Austin, taken by the keeper. The field for him includes a slip, backward point, cover point, short extra cover, mid-on, mid-off, mid-wicket, and a backward square leg in place. So up to the stumps, of course. Shea Hope has a quick word with his first slip and now watches as Warrican is in. And Shafiq is driving that one. That one jumped at Brandon King, who made a stop. That one just bounced in front of him and just leapt up towards his neck like a trained Doberman, but he was able to fend it off.
3: Yeah, I think you mentioned the bowling figures of the Pakistani spinners, and I think that has also instructed Captain Chase to stick with Warrican here.
2: Warrican, and this one's turning away, but very slowly from Shafiq, who plays it out in front of him, and there's no run. Shafiq, his career pretty much in at the crossroads here. He's appearing for the first time in a test match for Pakistan since October 2025. Next one, he's cutting at that. There's a fielder, and it is Seals to make the stop. And his first eight test matches, he scored 856 runs and averaged over 65. However, after that, Gerard, the bottom fell out of his career as we watch him play off the back foot into straight to Chanderpaul, and there's no run. Overcomes to an end. At the end of it, West Indies have taken one wicket, Pakistan 37 for one after nine overs. And just to finish off with Shafiq, his next nine test matches, Gerard, 136 runs, averaging 25.13. So certainly you'd have felt that this was a superstar in the making for Pakistan, but he sort of lost momentum, lost confidence after that.
3: Yeah, well, he has the opportunity now, knowing that you have a 344 run deficit in your first innings, and now it's down to just about 300. He has chance. This is just the second day. He has the opportunity to bat for the long haul, as we say, and show that he still has what we would have seen in that embryonic and early part of his career, all that ability.
2: Here's the man from Guyana, the Barakara Express, in round the wicket, bowling two. Oh, that is fizzing past the edge of Awais. Well, he played at that one, just seemed to be some movement off the pitch and away from the bat. And he's pretty lucky to still be there, taken by Hope.
3: Yeah, this is how you know Shamar Joseph is in good rhythm. You tend to see the speed gun itching up and up towards that 90 mile an hour mark. And that one, 145 Ks, which is just about 90 miles an hour. So not just a good line and length delivery, but bowled at good pace and sheer pace. It was past the batter before you recognized it.
2: Azan would have felt faced up to some pretty fast bowlers in Pakistan, a country that has produced some outstanding fast bowlers in the past. Wonder if he's seen anything like Shamar Joseph before. Here's Joseph into him, and this one he's playing. Oh, that's going to bounce past the fielder at point, and that's going to run away for four. Warrican, not known as one of the better fielders around, but that was a difficult one to be fair to him. It was just bouncing to his right, but at this level, you expected to at least get something on it. It's four runs.
3: Yeah, just a fraction of width on that occasion, and being able to just guide it with the pace, because again, that one is just about 143 clicks, and with that pace, once it got past Warrican, who's at point, there's no one behind point, no one on the boundary. It was always going to be four runs. So continuing to score a good click here, at good pace here, Pakistan.
2: There is Joseph continuing round the wicket to Awais. Oh, that's inside, just past the inside edge and into the gloves of Hope. Another quick delivery that he was very, very late to play. Joseph, 147.4, yeah. Climbing up.
3: And this time a better delivery because it's closer to the batter. So he's thinking about cutting or guiding down into that third region again. But this time, straightening up just enough, Shamar Joseph, but definitely, again, a lot quicker on this occasion. So, past the batter in a flash.
2: Well, the 21-year-old out of Sialkot in Pakistan, facing up here, and he saw a little bit of Shamar Joseph in the first test. Now he's seeing him fully in the flesh. This one's on the line of the legs now, works it away to the left of Chase. At that mid-on position, he picks it up just one. But so far, he's had the better of the Pakistan batsman, beating him twice, fizzing past either the inside and the outside edge.
3: and he's found that length that that he likes. Short. It's in the short length area, and at his pace. Once you get it well directed, as he did on the occasion with the wicket, Shamar Joseph is always going to trouble the best of batters around the world.
2: Joseph running in from three-quarter way to the boundary. He's past the umpire. Athletic runoff. He's bustling in. And this one's flicked away. There's a fielder down there. Roach is going to field this at fine leg. Badly line delivery. Just a nice little glance. And he picks up one. Azan is 25. Abdullah is 3. West Pakistan are 43 for 1. Azan is back on. Azan Awais. Two players on the team with that name, Awais, in there. There's also Mohammed Awais Zafar. We'll, of course, call him Zafar just for just to distinguish between them. But the 21-year-old who really got into the Pakistan team as a result of a very strong domestic season. He has a test century to his credit already. And that was against Pakistan. And, of course, as Tony has mentioned, had 100 here in the warm-up match. Joseph round the wicket to him. And high back flip playing that point into the cover region. Chanderpaul feels there's no run.
3: And you talk about some of the stats of the Pakistani batters. When you look at some of the ages of the players now, at the end of the 10 overs now, 43 for 1 Pakistan, and you look at their ages, and I found it interesting looking at this squad that was selected coming here. Yes, you have the two elder statesmen who are 33 and 32 in Babar Azam and Mohammad Rizwan, but the mix of all these young players, 19 years old, 21 years old, 23. It tells you that Pakistan are in that zone now where they're looking to the future. Because we all know, Babar Azam, as great as he is, he's not going to be around forever. So we're going to get to see in this short series, two-match series, we're getting a chance to see some of those who are going to carry on the Pakistani name, the Pakistani brand, their cricket for years to come.
2: Abdullah Shafiq is one of those who still young in his career, still trying to rebuild that after seeing his form and confidence really drop away dramatically. So this is an important match, an important innings for him. Didn't play in the first one, of course. Brought in. Here's Warrican round the wicket. That's played round the corner. This could run away for four here. Gets a firm clip onto that, and not even Shamar Joseph can catch up with that. A boundary down to fine leg. And that's his first in the West Indies, Abdullah Shafiq, 47 for 1, Pakistan.
3: Yeah, neatly tucked around the corner, badly lined the delivery. Warrican probably getting a bit greedy on that occasion, looking for that turn from leg back to off for the right-hander. And straying in line, anything down the leg side, an easy tickle away, earning some runs for Abdullah.
2: And Warrican has the ball in hand, number 65 on his back. He's round the wicket. Abdullah Shafiq forward to it, playing it out, shortish recover. There's no run. Now, when we looked at the Pakistani team earlier, Ali Usman was also bowling from this end, and he was homing in on that middle and leg line, just trying to pitch the ball and turn it to straighten. That was the wicket-taking delivery. See what Warrican does here. Shafiq forward to it, playing it uppishly to Chanderpaul. That extra cover misfields and allows Shafiq to get away with a single. Disappointing from Chanderpaul, just unable to corral that one.
3: And this is one of the great strengths of Jamal Warrican. His change of pace is such that you know it's coming and you still can't play it when it gets to you. And he's created albeit a half an opportunity. But that is change of pace delivery.
2: Left-handed Awais back on now, and he is on driving. Warrican moves across and makes the stop. And there is no run. Three fielders close in. A slip, a leg gully, and the bat pad in for the left-hander. He was dealt with by the seamers in the last game. Kemar Roach bowled him in the first innings in the last match. As far to the next delivery, plays it back to Warrican. There's no run. And then Seals had him playing away from his body, and he was caught behind in the second inning. So he had a horrible match at Taruba. He's hoping to redeem himself here. 25 of 36. Facing up to Warrican, and this one is working into the gap on the onside. We'll pick up one down to Roach on the onside. So that'll bring an end to the over. Warrican's over has cost the West Indies 6 runs. And Pakistan at 49 for 1 at the end of it.
3: Yeah, good comeback from Warrican in that over. You remember the first delivery was a badly lined down the leg side and tickled away for four. And subsequent to that, Orkan was able to find his line, find his length, and he dropped his pace a lot slower in that over as well. You tend to see, I guess the heavy diet of white ball cricket tends to play into that. A lot of times when spinners get hit for boundaries, you find them trying to bowl quicker. When they should be giving air and bowling slower, allow the ball time to get the revolutions in, get down to the batter, and then grip off the surface. And Warrican is good at doing that, and he good comeback in that over from him.
2: Spin from one end, pace from the other, and a lot of pace with that. It's Shamar Joseph who just walks in and then starts to speed up. Now he's into Awais, who is turning this one on the leg side, and that's going to run away for four. Kemal Roach was down on the boundary, but it was tickled just fine, and Roach didn't even run after that because it was hit so well that he picks up a nice boundary. He's on to 30, and Pakistan move on by four. That is the 50 up for Pakistan, 53 for one.
3: And I quite don't mind that boundary, given that you can see that Shamar Joseph bowling as fast as he is at 147 clicks. He's aiming at the stumps. He's trying to attack the stumps. And Azan getting just inside the line and tickling it down. At that pace, it's always going to run away and beat the fine leg fielder once you get it fine enough.
2: Two steps and a gully look on, hoping for an edge. Shamar Joseph round the wicket to the left-hander. And that the edge has come, but it's all along the ground and has run past gully and away for four. Between gully and what looks like a four-slip. And that's thudded into the rope. A second boundary, consecutive boundaries here for Pakistan.
3: 150 clicks per hour. That's how fast that delivery is. It was, and that tells you how well he played it. Because he got enough of the bat on it, and he found the gap, which is the important part.
2: Well,
3: but that was quick.
2: The speed gun was, he was at 140 just in the last over, and he has worked that up to 150. So far in this over, the speed gun reads 147, 150. He's getting faster and faster. 93, that's 93 miles per hour. Here he is, and now Awais is playing this one square of the wicket, and the backward point fields, and there's no run, so he's really starting to crank it up. That one was a slower ball at 141.
3: That 8 Ks makes a difference when you're facing someone like a Shamar Joseph. But he's really fun to watch. He's always played with a smile on his face. I mean, even I had the opportunity to cover him playing for Guyana Harp Eagles in regional cricket as well. And he's always, every time even when he's around the Guyana team, he's always had that smile on his face. He's a bundle of energy, if we can say it that way.
2: Yeah, he certainly is. And he's at the top of his mark. Starts off a bit slow and then picks up pace. And he's bowling to Awais, the left-hander, just getting inside the line, allowing a shorter delivery to go through to Shea Hope, and there's no run. And certainly his introduction to the West Indies team has really breathed a whole lot of life into the... he's created a lot of excitement in West Indies cricket. And his speed during the short spell has been climbing constantly. And this over, that last delivery was 144. I know that's going to be a bit of an interest for fans. It's climbing. At 150 is his fastest so far, Jared.
3: And it's wonderful to see it live. When you get to see it live, it adds another dimension.
2: Here he is, round the wicket, past the umpire. The left-hander taps away, and this one he's driving into the gap for four. That was pitched up by Joseph, and Awais was aware and alive to the situation and just got the bat firmly behind it and threw the extra cover region for four.
3: Yeah, and I don't mind the full delivery because he's been in a length and short before.

0: Another boundary. We've had four boundaries in the over, and that was badly lined up by Joseph and nicely played away by Azan, who's screamed down to 42 or 43 deliveries. End of the over, 12 overs gone, and Pakistan are 65 for one.
1: Making hay while the sun shines, as they say, and a little bit erratic in that over from Shamar Joseph, but you can see what he was trying to do. You can see what the plan was: bowl as fast as possible and try to get it as straight as possible. I think sometimes that's his one downfall. When he's generating that much pace, sometimes he tends to lose his direction a bit, does Shamar Joseph. But that being as it may, having the extra pace and the X-factor pace is something that the West Indies would welcome, especially not having the services of someone like Al-Zari Joseph.
0: Well, Jaden Seals has left the field, by the way, and it seems that Kemo Paul has come on for him. He's at the backward point position. Jomel Warrican coming in round the wicket, bowling to the right-handed Shafiq, who swept that one away over the head of the short leg fielder. That's gone for four. Within the last seven balls, Pakistan have picked up five fours. 20 runs coming in very quick time here, and the Pakistan team looking to cut loose here.
1: Yeah, not necessarily a bad delivery. Just in that length that you want to be as a spinner, but a very well executed sweep shot from Abdullah. You're getting that front foot as far as forward as possible, getting the hands out in front of him and turning the wrist, keeping the ball on all along the ground. So well executed sweep shot.
0: Well, there's some protection now. The mid wicket has been pushed out behind square on the leg side, so Warrican just making sure that fielder will provide some protection for him. And Shafiq is forward to the next delivery, very respectful, plays it back to the bowler, and there is no run. We've seen a lot of sweep shots played in this match, not too many in the last one, as you would expect with the pitch doing all sorts of things at Taruba. Here's Warrican again, forward to the next delivery, and there is no run. And certainly you would have watched the Taruba match as a test venue future for Taruba. Here's Warrican round the wicket, and the right-hander taps away, now gets up and allows this one to run through. That one was just outside the off stump. Well judged by Shafiq.
1: I think I was one that's glad to hear that they were going to use the academy first of all. I definitely think it's going to be a test venue for years to come.
0: Here's Warrican now, and let's see what Shafiq does. Oh, that's turning away from him. Got some real bite onto that one. A lot of revs on that delivery, but unfortunately it was too far wide to really tempt Shafiq into much of a shot. He still played, but it was far away from the edge. A lot of turn on that from Warrican. He will be asking for some more of that. This one is taking the edge again, but in front of the batsman this time, and there is no run. And that is Warrican, perhaps one of his better overs despite the boundary at the start. 69 for one, Pakistan. Azan is 42 and Abdullah is 12.
1: A bit of copy and paste there from Jomel Warrican. His previous over to this one, he was hit for a boundary first delivery and he had to fight his way back into the over. This over, swept for four first ball and then fought his way back into the over. And you saw the evidence of what I mentioned earlier. Jomel Warrican, one of those spinners that when you, almost like an Adil Rashid, you hit him for a boundary, he's going to bowl slower rather than faster. And you saw the evidence of that in that last over from Warrican. Just the boundary, but five dot balls after that. Each consecutive delivery, he got slower and slower.
0: Well, and Kemar, well, it now he's off the attack here. This is
1: the skipper.
0: Joseph is off the attack, the skipper. Roston Chase is on Shamar Joseph after conceding four boundaries in the over. And Roston Chase, the skipper with the off-spinner, is on to ball now. Let's see how that finger stands up after he was injured. And the first one is out there. It's driven away by Awais. Chanderpaul is on the boundary and he does the fielding. Just one to the lefty. Chase did not bowl in the last game at all. Really wasn't required anyway because all the wickets fell to seamers in that one. This time round, he was asked about it just before the game. He said that he bowled two overs in practice. There was some pain, but he felt that he would be good to bowl for the match. He's had another day to rest yesterday, So let's see how that finger stands up to it.

0: how much turn he's actually going to get. Right-handed Shafiq facing up to Chase. The ball will be turning into him. This is a quicker delivery that he's playing back down the track for Chase. So not much evidence so far of any spin.
1: And I think this is heartwarming to see Chase with the ball in hand again. We saw a bit of his batting on the first day and earlier today, but seeing him bowling, it's definitely heartwarming.
0: Here he is again over the wicket, playing behind square, and there's no runs fielded in that fine leg position. I'm sure he'll be happy to hear you say that.
1: Well, he is quicker through the air and quicker with the arm action than Jumel Warrican, so you may not see as much turn, but definitely because Rustan Chase is that tall, something that you may very well see is a little bit of added bounce.
0: That certainly is true. Here he is in now to Shafiq, who is on driving. We'll pick up one down to long on. Bright sunshine here at the Brian Lara in front of the Brian Lara Pavilion here at the Queen's Park Oval.
1: Something else that Rustan Chase is usually really good at is finding his spot and sticking to that, whatever his plan is. If he's going to be bowling on a length at that 4 meter length and just outside off stump, he's going to stick to that.
0: And he's sticking to that this time because it's defended by Awais and there's no run. So just the one run so far in the over. And two runs correction. Just one ball remaining for Chase as he looks on. Here he is around the wicket and Awais is forward to it. He tells his non-striker that he's not going to go for the run, and that's going to end off the over. At the end of the over, Chase, none for two. Azan is 43, Abdullah is 13, and Pakistan replied to the West Indies 344, 71 for one. And that will bring back, it'll be spin from both ends here. The off spinner from the southern end and the left arm orthodox spinner operating from the northern end. So we have seen a couple overs, some excitement with Shamar Joseph on, but just seemed to lose the plot a little bit. And after that, well, he's been pulled from the attack. So now spin from both ends. Here's Warrican now to the right-handed Shafiq. Late adjustment with the hands, playing it out in front of him. There's no run.
1: That's a better start from Warrican. You remember his last two overs. He was hit for a boundary first ball in each of his last two overs. So better start from him this time.
0: He bowls again, and Shafiq is driving this one, but on the bounce, straight to the very short mid-off, and taken easily. Spectator's catch. I'm sure a couple of people would have thought that was going to be out for sure.
1: Locker room cricket.
0: Here's Warrican and forward to Shafiq. Oh, it's a stifled appeal. He's thinking about the single. But Warrican moved as quickly as he can across to the right to make the stop. Yeah, it is one that happened. You hit it hard into the ground, and it really does look like a catch when you're sitting in the stands.
1: Yeah, we used to play a game called One Bounce.
0: One Bounce?
1: Yeah, in the locker room.
0: Here is Warrican. And Shafiq coming down the track. He's hit that hard. That's going to clear the ropes and land on the stands next to us. Well, the Cyril Dupre stand is an awful clang that comes off it. And that six. And the Pakistani supporters are dancing in the stands. There are two of them wearing the uniform of the Pakistani team. They have their Pakistan flags. Boy, did they enjoy that. He was at least halfway off the field by the time he hit that.
1: Yeah, that's well executed. I think he lined up Jumel Warrican on that occasion because he knows that this is where Warrican is bowling. This is what he's looking to do. And making the advancement, not too early, not too late. And on getting to the ball, just that momentum and that free flow of the hands. First maximum of their innings.
0: Warrican has asked Rose to stay in. Now he pushes it a little bit wide, but he stays home and allows it to go through the hope. And... Boy, did he use his feet well to that one. Got to the pitch of it. If he was so far out, he might have needed a ticket to get back into his crease. Next delivery is powered to it. Plays it back down the track, and there is no run. A huge six to report off that over. And Abdullah has moved on to 19. Azan, 43. Pakistan is 77 for one. 15 overs gone. And after some more comments from Gerard, it's going to be Colin Murray and Tony Gray to join you.
1: Yeah, just 15 overs gone in the Pakistan first innings, and this the second test of the two-match series, and replying to 344 by the West Indies, bowled out earlier in the day. Pakistan getting off to a bit of a flyer, if you will. 77 in just 15 overs in a test match. It's, I guess, the modern era of cricket. You find more and more batters being aggressive as Rustin Chase, the captain, continues from the pavilion end.
2: Thank you, Gerard, and thank you, Fidia, as that delivery just outside the line of the off stump as Chase starts a new over. And what his second over, and ball was just played out towards cover as he's round the wicket to Azan, and Azan Awais, and he's pushing it out again towards the cover position, and there is no run. So here is Chase, who's during the lunch interval was having a bowl in the middle. So he seems to be all right as this next delivery is pushed out just to his right. Doesn't feel it cleanly, but in so doing, the ball ricochets out to cover. And there is no run. 77 for one. As it's a good response from Pakistan. They're playing very positive cricket as this one is cut. But that's well fielded by well. Warwick, and the ball was well fielded to his right. He dived, he stopped it, what looked like a certain four, but he stopped it, and then all of a sudden had a shy at the keeper's end. Hope was nowhere close to it. It went past Hope, it went past Django, who was at a forward short leg. It went past the wicketkeeper, it went past everybody, as a matter of fact, and it went down to the boundary for four. So it's Hodge again. I saw the left hand and I just immediately thought it was Warrican, but it was Hodge. It was a brilliant bit of fielding, but the throw, oh boy, here is a delivery that Azan Awais has forwarded it and pushing it back up along the track. It's no run. So with those four runs, it takes Azan to 47 and it's 81 for one. As Chase continues here in his second over, one delivery left, and he's pushing it out towards mid-on. Joseph is doing the fielding, and there is no run. The end of the over, pretty good over from Chase, just for that those four runs that was given away by Hodge, and it's 81 for one.
3: Yes, good afternoon to you again, Colin Murray. Good afternoon to our listeners. Great start by Pakistan, that one wicket going down. Imam Ul Haq, but other than that, these guys have batted well. Too many runs have come off the bowling. I thought that Shamad Joseph, although he was bowling at great pace, 93 miles an hour, which is exceptional in these conditions too, but I think that he has to be a lot more disciplined. This has not been a disciplined effort by the West Indies team overall.
2: Well, here's Warrican, he's going to continue, and he's bowling to the right-handed Abdullah. And he's playing it right back up along the track, and there is no run. Abdullah Shafiq is the batsman coming in at number three as he faces up to Warwick, and then he's driving uppishly, but that's intended as he lifts it. There is a long off in position, but he's hit that superbly over a deep extra cover, and that's six good looking runs for Shafiq. It's really a good shot. He goes to 25 now from 29 deliveries. This, in fact, Tony, is his 25th test match. He's got 1,600 runs, but a high score of 201 and averaging 37. So this guy knows about batting.
3: Yeah, it's in the number three position. That was an excellent shot, opening that front foot a little bit. And willfully hitting over extra cover.
2: This one given a little bit of air and he drives, but this time straight out to the deepish cover position where there is no run. Looks like Chanderpaul is out there doing the fielding. So he is on to 25. It's 87 for one as Warrican into Shafiq again, and he's playing this one out to long. The both batsmen look extremely comfortable, Tony.
3: I think the perception by the West Indian bowlers is that they can bowl wicket-taking deliveries with every two balls, and that's not good at all. There must be a period where you adjust your mindset and look to bowl a little tighter, a little bit more consistently to create some pressure, but there's no pressure, absolutely no pressure on these two batsmen.
2: Well, here's Warrican into Azan, and he's tucking this one off the pads, but it just hits Jangua, that forward short leg, and rolls out towards the leg slip or leg gully, and there is no run. One delivery left in Warrican's seventh over, and I want to come back to you on the bowling of the West Indies, Tony, as Warrican is into Azan, and he's playing this a little uppishly, but to the right of Warrican, and it goes out to mid off, no run. It's the end of the over. Pakistan 88 for 1. Azan is 47 and Shafiq is on 26. So it's 88 for 1. It's an hydration break at the moment as the players are heading towards the drinks that are coming on. So it's a good time, Tony, for me to just get back to you on your comment about you don't think the West Indies have bowled well in this innings. They've bowled 17 overs, 88 runs on the board. By my calculations, a 5 sevens are 35, 5 ones are 5, and 3 is 8. Means they're going at 5 runs and over. This is a test match. So it is either the Pakistan batsmen are batting extremely well, or the West Indies are bowling up to scratch.
3: Yeah, I remember in the first test match, there was a partnership of 155 runs between Shane Masood and Imam Ul Haq. And it's the same sort of approach the West Indian bowlers are doing now at present. They're going all over the place. On these sort of surfaces, you cannot blast people out. You have to have those periods of discipline and of a war of attrition rather than just looking for wickets every two balls. And I think that they went out there with the mindset that this is not a strong batting lineup that the Pakistanis have. Shafiq has come in at the number three position, and he has brought a little bit more experience, as you mentioned just now, a little bit more productivity. He seems a strong batsman. So this is a vastly different scenario, and that rehydration break that you talk about, Colin Murray, is necessary for the West Indies team at this point in time to reorganize their minds, first of all, and to re-strategize.
2: Tony, going back to Shafiq, I mean, I talked about 201 as his highest scoring test cricket. But this is a man who's got 500s and 650s. So, you know, he's clearly a batsman of some class. He's you know, so it's a matter of, and I'm asking you, maybe, just maybe, you talked about the West Indian bowlers trying to blast the Pakistan batsmen out based on the last test match. Not enough planning went into the first hour or so?
3: Well, I think that the planning would be there. The execution is another matter. If you look at the economy rate of the West Indian bowlers, even Kemar Roach has gone for 8 runs and over in his 2 overs, just 2 overs alone. Seals, well, he bowled relatively okay because below 4 runs and over is, in test match cricket, is not bad at all. But Warrican has gone for below 4 runs and over too. But he's gone for a little bit more runs than Jaden Seals. But Shama Joseph,
2: 9.
3: With all that pace, This is not a T20 scenario. And Rustin Chase has bowled very good, 2 overs for 6 runs. But overall, you want a little bit more pressure to be exerted on the Pakistani batsmen.
2: Of course, just letting our listeners know, you're not missing any cricket because the players are still just about starting to get back into their respective fielding positions. But, you know, Roach bowled 2 overs for 16 runs. Was it that he was bowling that badly that you took him out of the attack, or you wanted to get Warrican into the attack earlier than anticipated?
3: Yeah, I think that they looked at what happened with the Pakistani bowlers, and they knew that the spinners were creating some problems, especially the left-arm spinner. And they tried that with Jomel Warrican, but Jomel Warrican is a different bowler. He doesn't put enough revs on the ball, doesn't ring the ball. You know, he doesn't have that pace variation to talk about. He bowls slow and slower. There's no faster delivery with a new ball, so it's easier for them to play him on this particular surface. It's not in Pakistan with the abrasive surfaces.
2: Tell our listeners what you mean by revs on the ball. Because you don't forget, keep it in your mind. As we're looking at Rustin Chase, it's going to be bowling to the right-handed Shafiq, and this one he's turning to leg. It hits Jangua that just brushed him to the, maybe on his leg, and went back out in front of him at that forward short leg as chased back at the top of his mark. Abdullah Shafiq faces up to chase, and yeah, this time he's forward, pushing it out to the mid-wicket position.
3: Well, run. Yeah, you're talking about rotation through the air. It's revs in the ball. And the thing about that sort of situation, some guys have it naturally because they have longer fingers to really propel the ball through the air.
2: Here's a quicker delivery from Chase, but Shafiq stands up to it and just pushes it out to long on, and they pick up an easy single.
3: Yeah, some guys can use their bodies nicely to pivot and really ring the ball. Some guys undercut the ball, and you don't have the revs that you're supposed to have. Like Jomel Warrican has done that. But to some guys who can use the wrist and fingers really nicely.
2: This delivery is cut by Azan, but can't beat Hodge. But he's doing well at that backward point. Once he doesn't throw the ball, he's doing well, because that was cut hard to his, maybe to his left, and he was falling over and stopped it from going past him, which was important. No run. This time it's just wide of the off stump, and Azan is allowing it to go through to be taken by the keeper. Just one delivery left in Chase's over, his third over, none for seven. He's been relatively, his control has been good, and his line, Tony, has been good. He's into Azan, and Azan this time, as soon as I say his line is good, he puts it on the leg stump, and Azan turns it down to, it was down to a deep mid-wicket, but Roach gave Chase from a deep backward square, retrieves the ball, and the batsman get a couple. So Azan goes to 49, the total now 91 for one at the end of the over.
3: Well, it's really good to see Ruston Chase bowling, and you look at what happened in the first test match. He didn't bowl at all. He got ample rest in between. Remember, 4 days rest in between. And the thing with him is that you have two left-handers now, so it's important that you have somebody that goes the other way, especially on this surface, that would afford the spinners a little bit more turn.
2: Well, it's going to be Warrican to continue. So in that warm-up game, Tony, Pakistan 455 for 4 declared and 219 for 4. So they really had in terms of batting-wise, they had a very, very good game here at the Queen's Park Oval, as Warrican is into Shafiq, and he's just pushing this delivery, using his feet slightly, trying to get to the pitch, and then has pushed it out on the onside. Warrican does the fielding, and there is no run. Here's Warrican again. As a delivery, given a little bit of air, they go through for a quick single. That's a good run, because I thought Chase was a little bit late in going forward to retrieve the ball, and I think Shafiq saw that as he pushed it out to him at mid-on, and immediately he called for the single. 92 for 1, and Shafiq onto 28, but the important thing, it's brought Azan back onto strike, and he's on 49. His partnership going very, very well at the moment. 58 runs they've added, as this time Azan is playing it out towards straightish mid-on. King, who is at that mid-wicket position, a straightish mid-wicket, had to move to his right, and no run keeps Azan on 49. As this delivery, he's turning it, trying to get it into that vacant square leg position. The ball hits Jangu at forward short leg and bounces out in front of him. No run. Score remains 92 for 1. Azan trying to get his half century. Will he get it now? No, he will not, because he turns this delivery forward of square. And man there, Kimo Paul is on as a substitute, and he had to move swiftly to his right to do the fielding, and there's no run. So one delivery left. Can Azan do it in this over, or does he have to wait? As this time he's playing it out to mid-on. That's his to long on, because there is a man out there, and he was reaching for that delivery outside the line of the off-stump, and he just worked it down to long on, and he gets an easy single. 93 for 1 at the end of the over. Warrican has bowled 8 overs, none for 29. And what a turnaround for Azan Awesa, Tony. In the first innings, he was bowled by Roach without scoring. In the second innings, he went caught hold, bowled seals for 3. What a turnaround.
3: Yeah, that was in the first test match. Yeah. He struggled a lot with some movement there on that surface at the Brian Lara Cricket Academy. Now he's not only gotten to a half century, but he's done it in quick time, 81.97. strike rate he has. So both batsmen have been going well, and it's more aligned with one day cricket the way they've batted, but they've been exceptional. And you know, both sides of the pitch they've been able to score, and it's been brilliant. So no trouble at all.
2: Hodges on.
3: Yeah, they're trying different things with the spinners.
2: He's replaced Chase. We haven't seen Justin Graves. Interestingly enough, here's Hodge giving it some air. And Azan was looking to whip that ball through the onside towards a long on. And the ball seemed to have just come off more of the face of the bat or the outer part of the bat and goes out to cover. So the Azan Awais on 50 at the moment as Hodge is into him and he's long forward, pushing that back up along the track to Kevin Hodge. So 50 in 63 deliveries. It's been good going. As he settles again, waits on Hodge. Hodge giving it a little bit of air and he's pushing it out towards King at that mid-wicket region. Would you think something might be really wrong with Justin Graves, Tony, that he isn't even got a look in as yet? Let's come back to that as Hodge into Azan, and he's playing back along the track.
3: Yeah, I'm concerned not just with Justin Graves, but I'm concerned with his skipper and Ruston Chase, because he has bowled a couple of overs and he came off the bowling.
2: Here's Hodge into Azan, and he's playing it down to long on, and they pick up an easy single. But it seems everything seems to be happening, Tony, in slow motion. So one more to the total. So it goes to 94 for one, Azan on to 51. But I seriously think that that Justin Graves has an injury and cannot. That's why he's not bowling. Because he hasn't moved from the slip region. He was in second slip for the quicker bowlers. Now he's the lone slip. As this one, Shafiq is playing it out to mid-on. There is no run. So the end of the over from Hodge, just one run coming from it. And the Pakistan team, they're 94 for 1 in response to 344.
3: And if you look at the bowling figures here now, two overs for Kemar Roach, three overs for Seals. Normally they will bowl spells of five overs each, or a little bit more than five overs, depending on the atmospheric conditions. It's very hot, very humid, and Ruston Chase has to really and truly be careful of how he uses the faster bowlers on this surface. But clearly, Jomel Warrington is still on, so I think that Ruston Chase is not fully fit with the finger injury that he had.
2: Well, here is Warrington over the wicket to the left-hander, one turning into him, and you could see him just backing, making some little room for himself, and as it turned into him, he was couldn't really control. I think he was trying to aim it through the gap between the point and maybe a wide-ish mid-off extra cover, and couldn't find the gap because it turned into him quite appreciably. As he settles again, waits on Warrington and gives him some air, and this time he gets the outside edge. That didn't turn, and it took the outside edge and is running down towards the third man position. Graves didn't really give chase. I thought he was just jogging behind the ball, and there is an injury to this man, because the way he ran down for that ball, he really jogged after Tony, and it went into the boundary for four. He goes to 55. Azan, 98 for one.
3: Yeah, if you're two of your main bowlers are injured, it puts extreme pressure on your bowling unit.
2: Yeah, that's correct. Well, here is Warrington into Azan, and this time he's pushing this back up along the track, and there is no run. Azan looks comfortable, 55 from 69 bowls, as Warrington is halfway through his ninth over, as Azan is turning it out towards mid-wicket. Now, the man from leg slip has moved out to almost a straightish mid-wicket, so we've got a forward short leg, a straight mid-wicket, and then the orthodox mid-wicket just to the left of that man at that shortish mid-wicket. Here is a loud appeal as Azan is looking to sweep a delivery, but seemed to be going down the leg side, Tony Gray.
3: Yeah, I think that he was playing with the angle of the ball, and obviously left arm spin from Jomel Warrington aimed at the leg stump and going further down the leg, and I think it was a good try or good effort to play the sweep shot, but not well executed.
2: They reviewed it. Yeah, they reviewed it.
3: I think it's going down the leg side.
2: Yeah, I didn't realize that.
3: It's umpire's call too, so even if it hits the leg stump, it would be not out.
2: Well, what do you make of it? Because he was sweeping that delivery, and
3: it's a hard decision to make, but clearly the angle, and there was some turn there too, so it might be missing leg stump or clipping leg stump. I miss clipping leg stump. It's some umpire's call.
2: Well, I don't know. I think I'm looking at it again with the naked eye. It seemed to be just going down the leg side. He's just hoping it would have straightened to hit the leg stump. But I'm a little surprised. Hope would have been seeing what was happening. And I'm a little surprised they took the review. And I'll be even more surprised if the review is successful. But suppose if you, as they say, if you don't try, you won't get anything.
3: I think it's a desperation effort to get a wicket, because I think it's angling down the leg side, or he played it too, or it seemed to come off his glove. There's a little.
2: Do you think?
3: Yeah, look at it carefully, Colin Murray. Take off your glasses.
2: No, I'm keeping them on. I would like to lend you mine. But he was sweeping at it. Didn't hit the glove? No.
3: Well, no, it didn't hit the glove.
2: No, Tony Gray.
3: No, it didn't hit the glove.
2: With or without glasses, you can see
3: that.
2: Yeah,
3: but it's a good call, you know. It's a good call, but it has a way to travel. Remember, he's playing off the front leg, and it has some distance to travel. So we have to wait and see. Use of technology coming into play in a big way now.
2: It's missing. It's hitting. Whoa.
3: It's hitting.
2: What a decision.
3: Wow.
2: What a review. Unbelievable. I thought that ball would have had enough turn to beat the leg stump, or maybe just clipping the leg stump, but it was crashing into that leg stump. And what a good review. An extremely good review from the West Indies taken there by Roston Chase, and by, I think, Hope was also very instrumental in that. And I have a lot of confidence in Hope. I think he's a good judge of where the ball is heading or where the ball is going to hit. And he also agreed to take the review. He told Chase, he went up to Chase and said, hey, I think that's a good call. And you could see, I think somebody is just have the hand now around Hope as if to say, well done, congratulations. So Chase went a lot with that decision with Hope. So it's the end of Azan. He goes LBW to Warrican. Warrican picks up a wicket here for the West Indies, as Azan Awais goes LBW for 55. It's now 98 for 2.
3: Yeah, funnily enough, because of the lack of turn from that delivery, he had to hit the leg stump. Because of the lack of turn, they got a wicket here, but Joel Warrican would welcome that wicket. He's not bowled that well in this spell. He didn't get a wicket in the first test match. And it's great to see him getting a wicket now. It would boost his confidence. And things were going quite well for the Pakistanis. They were really motoring along. And the West Indians needed this wicket at this point in time.
2: Would you say that a bit of poor judgment on the part of Azan, he was batting so well?
3: No, I mean, when he has momentum like that, scoring very quickly, hitting the ball to the boundary, he seized the opportunity, missed it completely. I think that he misjudged the length of the ball, not the line of the ball, really. It was worth a try, missed it.
2: Well, here is the skipper. Baba Azam has come in, and he's going to be facing the first delivery, his first delivery from Warrican. And there's a slip, a backward point, cover point, cover, short extra cover, mid off, mid on, mid wicket, and a forward short leg. Here is Warrican into Baba Azam, and he's long
3: delivery.
2: Forward.
3: Yeah.
2: Good delivery, good line, good length. And Baba Azam was long forward and pushing it back up along the track. There is no run. The end of a successful over from Jamal Warrican. He's completed 9 overs now, 1 for 33. And Pakistan, remember, the West Indies scored 344 and Pakistan are 98 for 2.
3: Well, they're not waiting for the last couple of days to bowl the spinner. He has to make a statement now. Normally, because of the freshness of the pitch, the spinners will come in the last 4 or 5 days of the test match. But it mightn't last that long.
2: Why are you saying that to me?
3: Well, I'm just thinking about
2: this pitch has runs.
3: Well, the habit that Pakistan has, and a great dependency on the first 5 batsmen. The tail don't stand up at all.
2: Oh my word, you have no confidence doing great.
3: No,
2: man,
3: I'm just saying that.
2: You got no confidence.
3: I don't want to be pessimistic about Pakistan. So but what you have are you to go, doing? You have to go on
2: habits. If you're not being pessimistic, what are you being? What are you being, Tony Gray? Come on, you give the guys a little more.
3: No,
2: credit,
3: you got to.
2: You looked at them in the first test match, and you're judging them.
3: No, I did my research, like Vidya.
2: Like Vidya.
3: Yeah. You don't do research.
2: No, I don't do. What am I doing research for? Everything is in my head. Here is a change in bowling. Hodges take note of the attack, and Jaden Seals is brought back in to the attack. Jaden Seals, who just had 3 overs, none for 10. So interesting change, Tony, with that fall of the wicket. Hodges was taken out of the attack right away, and Jaden Seals is back in. Obviously, they're looking at Jaden Seals to get a wicket, because that's what they need now. They've got one. If they can get another wicket here, as you rightly say, the Pakistan batting, judging from that first test, wasn't all that great. And if they can get into that middle order of the Pakistan batting, who knows? The middle and lower order, as Jaden Seals from that Round Lara Pavilion end, a slip on a very straight gully, they go down. I say, oh, that's a beauty. That's a lovely delivery. Pitching outside the off stump, made some height as well, seemed to deviate away from the right hander. But the interesting thing was, on pitching, it had some bounce, and it's the first time I have seen Abdullah Shafiq in trouble, because he pushed at it and it just beat the outside edge.
3: Yeah, excellent delivery, targeting that off stump, having to enforce a wonderful delivery and having to encourage a batsman to go after that one. Just moved away from him a little bit. Excellent delivery and good carry to the wicketkeeper.
2: Yeah, well, here is Seals outside the line of the off stump, but a little too wide this time, and Shafiq is just allowing it to go through to be taken by the keeper.
3: Awais went for 55 off of 71 deliveries. And I think the scoring rate will decrease a little bit here now, because he's back in the pavilion with a new batsman in the Baba Azam at the crease. So this is good news overall for the West Indies team. And I said before, they have a long tail. I know they've brought in the extra batsman in Shafiq, but he's there for Shane Masood. Not being there,
2: that's
3: he
2: right,
3: got
2: yeah.
3: injured, a finger injury.
2: Yeah, well, here is Seals into Shafiq, and he's forward. Very correct, getting that front foot to the pitch and then just getting the bat right behind the line of the delivery, and he pushes it out towards Chase at mid-off, and there's no run scoring, means 98 for 2.
3: Yeah, the other thing is that you look at the field placing, they have more fielders in front of the bat rather than behind the bat, and the ball is still relatively new, so they're saying that this ball is not going to move off the seam consistently. And one slip in place, and a man in between a gully and a fourth slip, really.
2: Well, here is Seals into Shafiq. Another good delivery. May have angled back into him slightly, but he was, bat and pad was very close together. He was playing another defensive shot and pushing it back up along the track. And there is no run. Score remains 98 for 2. Shafiq, he remains on 28.
3: He looks very determined, and I talk about grit and determination. It's not only about skill there. He's got good enough skill sets, but he looks very determined, and you want that added experience in this Pakistan batting.
2: Well, here is Seals on his way to bowl to Shafiq, and that's not a good ball, because it's outside the line of the leg stump, and he just worked it down to a deep backward square leg. And Chanderpaul is there, but not before they can get this single. So one more to the total. That goes to 99 now for 2. Shafiq goes to 29. It's the end of the over from Seals. He's now completed 4 overs, none for 11.
3: Yeah, I think it's good that he's been brought on the Brian Lara Pavilion end, because he's bowled more tighter than the other bowlers. And you really want to tighten up one end and to attack at the other end. The commentary end is where Jamal Warrican has gotten that wicket, so he continues, and he would want another one here, but this has been slightly better spell from him, than what we saw to Brian Lara.
2: Well, it's going to be Warrican after taking that wicket in the previous over. It's bowling to Shafiq, and he's playing this one out to where a mid-wicket would be. There is none. So jogging across to his right from a mid-on position to do the fielding is Chase. And one more to the total brings up the 100. So it's 100 now for two. And Shafiq is on 30. As Warrican round the wicket to bowl to the Pakistan captain, Baba Azam. And he's in. And this time Azam is getting onto the back foot and just waited on that ball, checking to see if there's any spin on it. And then just pushed it out gently towards the cover. And there is no run. Score remains on 100 for two. Baba is yet to get off the mark. He's only faced two deliveries, and both from Warrican. As this time, Warrican giving it a little drive. He goes for a quick single. He'll have to hurry. And Roach hits the stumps. But I give Baba Azam a lot of credit, because as he played that shot, he was on the move and he immediately called for the single. And he was in. When he grounded his bat, he was actually looking to his left and realizing that he was well in before the stumps were broken. Good run. Excellent run.
3: Yeah, but he had to be careful. He was running at a longer distance because he was running away from the bowler. That's not a good thing at all.
2: There's Warrican into Shafiq outside the off stump. I thought he took the run to Tony because he saw Kimar Roach fielding at mid-off. And you know Kimar Roach is not one of the quickest.
3: Yeah, but he still has to run in a straight line. He should have run in a straight line. He would have avoided the bowler, but a risky effort to go wide of the bowler.
2: Well, here is a delivery that Shafiq is playing long forward to, and there is no run. Score remains on 101 for two. Final delivery from Warrican. It's going to be bowling to Shafiq, as this one sort of with the arm and coming into the right hand, and he's pushing it out towards Chase at mid on. There is no run. The end of the over. Baba Azam is on one. Abdullah Shafiq is on 30, not out. Pakistan are 101 for two. And after some more thoughts from you, Mr. Anthony Hollis Gray, you're going to be the next two common voices you will hear is Vidya Ramphal and Jared Basu.
3: Well, you look at Warrican figures, 10 overs, 35 runs, one wicket. He bowls better when he bowls longer. And he's now into his bowling. He got that one wicket. So he's going to be putting a lot more effort for the West Indies team in this test match. They've picked him primarily to bowl long spells. And he does bowl better, Vidya Ramphal, when he bowls longer.
0: Yes, he sort of grows into it, doesn't he?
3: Yeah.
0: In terms of those spells. And thank you very much, Tony. Thanks very much to Colin. And Basso's Gerard is coming in as we watch from the northern end, southern end. It seals back in. And Baba Azam flicking that beautifully through mid-wicket for four. That was on the line, on his pads. And, well, a batsman of his quality will put that away every time. Four runs for Baba off the first delivery. And he's on to five. Abdullah, 30. And Pakistan have moved up to 105 for two. And the Pakistan 100 coming off of 133 balls. The first 50 for Pakistan coming off of 67. The second 50 of 66, so they continue to motor along. Here, Jared Basso, who's just slipped in beside me. Here is Seals now on his way from the southern end. And a cutaway by Baba into the gap. That's four more. Short and outside the off stump, and he brought the bat down on it elegantly. And that flash between the gully and the backward point for another boundary. Welcome back, Basso. It's two fours for you.
1: Hello, Vidya. Hello, everyone, whoever you're listening around the world. And someone who's been a Baba Azam fan for many, many years, this is a welcome return to the commentary booth for me. And that's classic Baba Azam. You give him that type of width, he knows that the gap is there backward of point, and all he has to do is get bat on ball, because his eyesight, his timing, his hand-eye coordination is world-class.
0: Yeah, it is. He's a world-class batter, Baba Azam, and he has hit two boundaries in the over, one flick through mid-wicket and one beautifully cut square of the wicket for four. Here's Seals to him, down to leg side again. This is not a good start by Seals. That one is way down the leg side, and any sort of touch would have taken that down to fine leg. So Seals needs to recenter himself here. He did get rid of Baba for 23, caught behind of Hope at Taruba.
1: Yeah, and I'm looking around the field, and yes,

0: there is a fine leg in play, and is probably just to allow Jaden Seals to bowl as straight as possible, attack the stumps. But of course, you still don't want to be sliding that far down leg side.
1: Seals over the wicket. Baba, the right-hander, is driving straight gloriously for four. Well, three wonderful shots here by Baba Assam, and Seals is all over the shop. That one pitched up, and Baba with a wonderful push straight down the ground. Nobody was stopping that.
0: There's no way to describe it. It's eye-catching. It's glorious. It's stupendous. This is Baba Assam at his best. And as you mentioned, Vidya, it's an over-pitch delivery, but it still had to be hit. And the class of Baba Assam, just the front foot forward, leaning into the shot, full face of the bat. And
1: Baba Assam hitting three boundaries of four deliveries in the over, and Seals under pressure here, none for 23 or 4.4 overs. And this expensive start here for the West Indies Pacers continues, and he's fouled to the next delivery, plays it out to mid on, and there is no run. Tony and Colin were making the point about the economy rates. Kemar Roach, his economy rate 8. Jaden Seals, it's now climbed up to 4.92. Jamal Warrican has actually been the most economical, 3.5 outside of Ruston Chase, who's just bowled the 3 overs. Shamar Joseph, 3 overs for 28 runs. His economy rate 9.3.
0: And that's a spread. Those boundaries, of course, are spreading the field a bit.
1: Here is Seals now, and Baba is respectfully fouled to this one. Plays it back to the West Indies Pacer, and that has brought an end of a very eventful over. Three boundaries in four balls, and something for Ravi Rampal, the bowling coach, to think about. How does he get his troops here to get back on the page? Obviously, they would have had a lot of talk about what would have been the plans for today. I don't think this was in the plan at all here. Pakistan are 113 for 2 after 24 overs.
0: Yeah, definitely wasn't in the plans, because when the second boundary was hit, the cameras panned on to Ravi Rampal sitting in the dressing room area, the pavilion, and you can just see by his facial expression and his hand gesturing that this was not the plan. And he wants his bowlers to just calm down a little bit. And you get the impression that they're searching. And that searching and over-searching is what's causing the waywardness.
1: Warrington starts his 11th over. And Shafiq was coming down the track to try to work that one through the leg side. Just hit it hard into the ground. And Warrington runs across and fields. Certainly 10 overs, 1 for 35. He has been the best of the bowlers so far. Took a wicket in a couple overs previously. Getting that wicket off away as LBW for 55. It took a long time to get that one going. Now he's playing it into the gap at mid-wicket. Chase is after it, just going to be one. And he moves on to 31. Baba is 13. Pakistan 114 for 2. Tony has a theory that perhaps the West Indies felt that they would blow away Pakistan, and there was a fair bit of complacency. Do you share that view of our eminent analyst?
0: I'm always afraid to disagree with
1: Tony Gray.
0: Mr. Tony Gray. Well, he's quite a lot bigger than
1: he's
0: I am.
1: A lot bigger guy. You don't want to disagree with a man of that size or stature. But in terms of his, do you feel that the West Indies really were that way, as we watch Warrican getting one to turn away from the bat of the right-handed Baba? Good delivery, and he stays put on 13.
0: I think it's more of a situation of more two evenly matched teams, if you will, rather than West Indies being complacent.
1: As Warrican round the wicket again, forward to it, plays it out to the bat pad field, and there's no run. So you don't feel that the West Indies have been complacent. Is it a lack of execution, brilliance of the Pakistani batting, or a combination thereof?
0: And that's one of the things you get with Pakistan. They're when they're good, they're really good. And when they're bad, they're really bad.
1: Warrican round the wicket. Baba is driving. That is hit very powerfully, but taken at the mid-off position. There's no run.
0: And I say that to say that sometimes when they're that bad, it makes you look really good when you may not have been that good. And when they're that good, they're really good. They make you look like you're not anywhere in their caliber or in their class.
1: Warrican was coming in, but then something flew in his eye, and

0: just lifted his shoulder, wiped his face off, and decides, right, he's ready to go once again. Here he is in, round the wicket to Vavo, who's cutting that one away. That's going to beat the field once again, and he's doing it in boundaries at the moment. Made a little bit of room for himself, and really just cut that away beautifully into the gap for four. Wonderful shot once more.
1: I think he's playing a different format, a 17 from 13 deliveries, Babar Azam. Of course, he has a plethora of runs at the top of the order in the shortest format. But there's some of the evidence of what you just asked me. I think with the West Indies, it's down to execution. Warakan went through that entire over, bowling right on his line, right on his length. And then the last delivery, he bowled short and wide. So it's a lot more about the execution. I mean, of course, the game itself always comes down to execution. And I think that has escaped the West Indies on occasions. You talked about the bowling economy rates. Jaden Seals, if you remember, in that innings where he got, in that test match where he got the fifer, his economy rate at the start was up around 5 and 6 per over. But his second and third and fourth spells, he corrected and he executed better, leading into that innings where he got the fifer.
0: Bowling change here. It's Shamar Joseph back on after three expensive overs. He's in from the southern end, and Shafiq is turning this one to midwicket. Nice tumbling stop in that midwicket position. Is that, that is Janku with the pads on. He has the keeping pads on under his trousers. That's because he's doing the close in fielding, but a nice bit of work from him.
1: Yeah, all class from Babar Azam so far. 17 from 13 deliveries. When I found out Pakistan were coming to the Caribbean, this is the gentleman I wanted to see.
0: Well, I think a lot of people would agree. In fact, for a lot of people, Pakistan sometimes is their second team after the West Indies, and it's not really a lot to choose between the teams. Sometimes there's similar characteristics between the teams. Here's Joseph now, and Abdullah Shafiq playing this one square of the wicket, picks up one. He's on to 32, Babar is 17, and Babar Azam, his record over the years certainly has maybe not lived up to the expectations. Over 4,500 runs in Test cricket, averaging just over 43, 932 50s. I think some would have felt that given the abundance of his talent and the ease at which he plays, that he should have maybe have done a bit more.
1: Yeah, I think that the other aspect of it is the captaincy thing, and there are other considerations.
0: As Joseph past the umpire, bowling to Babar, dabbing it down on the offside, takes up one, just runs to the other end. Well, actually, he seems to relish the captaincy, because he averaged over 50 the last time he was captain, and the captaincy was given to Shan Masood, who was, of course, injured in the first game, and to give him a chance to really focus on his batting. Well, it doesn't seem to have bothered them at all.
1: Yeah, there are those type of players that when you give them the added responsibility, you think even of the man behind the stumps, Shea Hope. You think of our West Indies women's captain, Hayley Matthews. They're players like that. You give them the added responsibility and they just seem to excel and play better.
0: Yeah, however, the results have not gone the way of Pakistan under his captaincy, as Joseph is into Shafiq back down the track for the ball, and that's where I think they felt that he should have they took away the captaincy to allow him to focus on his batting, and perhaps the burden of the captaincy going on to other players. Now they've come back to him after that rather disastrous period for Shan Masood. 12 losses in 16 matches. That certainly was a lot of losses piling up there.
1: Yeah, two consecutive World Test Championship cycles where Pakistan have been bellowing at the bottom, much like the West Indies, which brings us back to that point that they're probably two evenly matched teams rather than West Indies being complacent against them.
0: Shamar Joseph in the Barakara Express into Babar Azam. Allows a lifting delivery outside of the off stump, true to the keeper. Hey, it might catch on, Tony. You're laughing away at us. The Barakara Express, doesn't that have a good ring to it for Shamar Joseph? And the man from the remote village of Barakara, I understand it takes about 3 hours, if I stand corrected, to take 2 hours or so to take a boat from Georgetown to his village. Tony has apparently done the trip, so he tells me it's 2 hours. I'm not sure why he went there. He said he read it. That's two. I read three, so there are different estimates whether it's 2 or 3 hours. It depends on if you have a speedboat or something else, I guess. Here's Joseph in to Shafiq and place it back down the track, and it's fielded. There's no run. 120 for two after 26 overs. A better return over here from Shamar Joseph. Less pace, but more control. 2 runs in the over. And Pakistan in session one, 105 runs, 5 wickets going down. Session two, 26 overs, 120 runs, 2 wickets. Look at the difference in the scoring rate. Pakistan, 4.62, as opposed to the West Indies, rather pedestrian, 3.32.
1: West Indies actually did start off their innings. Brandon King and Tej Narayan Chandrapol actually started off the first hour before the rain. They were actually scoring, that's on the first day, they were actually scoring at 5 runs to the over just about when the rains came yesterday. And then post the rain, they settled back into what would be, I guess, their norm of scoring at 3, 3.5 to the over.
0: Which is to say they went into a shell.
1: That's another way of putting it, but Pakistan definitely have not been in a shell. They've come out and they've put their foot down. And you mentioned Shamar Joseph, a better over, and that over is what you want. Seeing that Pakistan are going at this rate of knots, and again, it's what we mentioned. Shamar Joseph probably trying to bowl too fast and losing the control, so he's brought down the pace and he's bowled a good over, just a couple of runs in it.
0: That might be the message that was put across to him. Here's Warrican. This delivery is on the line of the stumps, and Babar is playing this out to the back path. There's no run. After that over where he bowled, where he was taken for 4 boundaries, he went off the field. And he was looking rather upset, and he sat next to Ravi Rampal talking over the over. Babar is driving at the next delivery. They thought about the single, but Chandrapol is onto it very quickly, and there's no run. And I think Ravi Rampal, given his personality, if you've never met him, he's a very calm and very laid-back sort of guy, and he explained the workings of the game to him. Next delivery is played back to Warwick, and there's no run. Ian Bishop, our colleague in television, was actually praising Ravi Rampal's influence and talked about what a wonderful human being he is. Warrican round the wicket again. Nice looking drive that will get down to the long off region just for one. Babar moves on to 19. Pakistan 121 for two. And he has had a big effect on the bowling for the West Indies.
1: Oh, most definitely. He's first of all gained the respect of all the bowlers that go through the three formats, actually.
0: Warrican, and ooh, that's a good delivery outside the off stump. Drew Abdullah into the stroke, just fizzing past the edge. Noticeably, that bat was well in front of the pads.
1: And then you layer that respect that he's garnered from the players with, as you mentioned, his personality. I mean, I have been around Ravi Rampal, and he is really a very calm demeanor.
0: Certainly is. Here's Warrican to Shafiq, getting onto the back for this time, playing it behind square, and there is no run. But Warrican goes down to take his sunglasses and hat. That means the end of the over has come. 121 for two. Babar is 19. Abdullah is 32. And Pakistan are in reply to the West Indies total of 344 in 105 overs. Just to remind you, Graves 73, Chase 70, Sajid Khan taking 4 for 85, which meant that he slapped his thighs 4 times during the innings in the straight back celebration.
1: The Punjabi celebration.
0: Yes, it is.
1: Every time I see it, I think automatically about Shikhar Dhawan. Shikhar Dhawan
0: from that had a similar moustache, yes.
1: Yeah,
0: yes.
1: And similar celebrations, and from that part of the world, really, you know, the Punjabi area.
0: And it's interesting, you have part of it in India, part of it in Pakistan, similar
1: indeed.
0: Culture indeed. Here's Shamar Joseph from the Brian Lara Pavilion end, running towards us now. He's bowling to Babar, and this one he's dropping in front of him. It bounced away to the point region. Brandon King is there's no run. Always great to see. The Pakistanis have been here in the West Indies since the 1950s. And in fact, they've been very popular tourists. A lot of people come out and enjoy to watch the Pakistanis. And I share Tony's dismay that the crowd really hasn't built up through this two-test series. Shamar Joseph back at the top of his mark. He was just sort of marking his runner. Barkley is now at the top of it, but just about, maybe about five steps

0: control after being hit for some boundaries in his first spell.
1: The GPS is back with him. He's past the umpire, bowling to Babar again. And this is a good length delivery that Babar is defending. And just like all the great players, they relish the challenge, don't they? Babar giving him the thumbs up. He's not daunted at all. Well, he's faced a couple of fast bowlers in Pakistan, very fast bowlers, Pakistan himself.
0: And we were just talking about Ravi Rampol, and we were talking about his calm demeanor, but Ravi Rampol is the ultimate competitor. And when he's on the field, he is a very, very aggressive, but as a player, you know, he wants to win. And that's what he's been able, you can see it here now, in some of the bowlers of the West Indies team now, Shamar Joseph, Alzari Joseph, Jaden Seals.
1: Here is... Shamar Joseph, and Babar is playing this one elegantly off the back foot through the cover region for another boundary. Shamar Joseph just trained just a little bit short of a length. Babar absolutely, well, he got back so beautifully onto the back foot and made him pay. That's an elegant shot.
0: Now that delivery is just about 140 clicks an hour. But Babar has made it look like he was batting against a spinner, bowling at 70 clicks an hour. He had so much time to play that shot, notwithstanding that it was wide, he did get the length, it was short, but the class of the man again, Babar Azam, is such a joy to watch when he's in full flow, and he's well ahead of any run rate that he might have had in his head as captain as to how quickly they want to get this first innings deficit knocked away.
1: Well, they've made a change to the field here. One of them is that Brandon King is in a point position, almost a catching position here as Joseph is bowling to him. Another short delivery that's snorting past Babar, and he sends out a thumbs up to Joseph. Yeah, that was a good one, he says. Little smile on his face, and very competitive these guys are. And these top batters in the world, you don't get there by chance. That competitive spirit, it has to be part of your psychological makeup.
0: Yeah, and he is the ultimate competitor, is Babar Azam. I mean, we chatted about his sojourns and his 10 years as captain, not captain. One of the things, with or without the captaincy, that you cannot question is his commitment to Pakistan cricket and the fact that he's always wanted to do well for his country.
1: Well, the commitment of this man with the ball in hand. Here's Joseph, and Babar is playing that one. A good length delivery. No thumbs up this time, though. And... it must be infuriating for the bowler to see you bowl your best bouncer and the man just giving you the thumbs up after. Babar, the psychological warfare part of his arsenal here. He's 23, Abdullah 32, and Pakistan 125 for 2 in reply to the West Indies 344.
0: Well, maybe the thumbs up was for Abdullah, and he's just telling his partner that he's okay,
1: okay,
0: you know.
1: Fine.
0: He's bowling at good pace, and I'm all right,
1: yeah.
0: You know. But again,
1: marked safe from Shamar Joseph,
0: yeah,
1: on Facebook, yes.
0: Yeah, indeed. And to think they're batting against Shamar Joseph, they could have been batting against Shamar Joseph and Alzari Joseph. Of course, Alzari still working his way back through injury, injury.
1: What are your thoughts on that? The whole brouhaha that went on between him and the coach.
0: The brouhaha. You have Tony Gray looking at me because I think he wants me to say something. No, I mean, at the end of the day...
1: Tony's not a ventriloquist, by the way. You say what you need to say. Yes.
0: It's the intimidation.
1: Next delivery is played square the wicket. There's no run.
0: He's intimidating.
1: Oh, he is. Yeah, he is. But he doesn't have a ball in.
0: Thankfully, he did not stand up.
1: Yes, Warwicken round the wicket, bowling to Shafiq. They go for a quick single, a chance at a run. Oh, it hits the batsman. He missed the stumps, but hit the batsman. And there was a pretty good chance there for a run out, but he had to hit it directly.
0: Yeah, Rustan Chase. Yeah, just a bit on the heels going after that one, but you always back Rustan Chase. That type of angle, seeing all three stumps, he definitely a direct hit, and he was definitely out by a whisker, probably.
1: Looked very, very close indeed, that one. So he survives. Babar was walking down inquiring about the health of his batting partner, Shafiq. And here is, we see Warwicken round the wicket, and Babar just dropping the bat, and it plays it back to the bowler, and no run. And I think maybe the thinking is that, Chase has been a little bit... Ooh, that would have been out. I'm just looking at the replay. That ball was actually past the stumps before the batter even got in the frame. So that would certainly have been Shafiq back to the pavilion. Warwicken again, faster delivery. Babar forward to it, smothers the spin, and there's no run. So every

0: Now and again, the batters will give you a sniff of a chance. That definitely was a chance for the West Indies, but from your view of it, he didn't seem to miss by much, Chase. As Warrican ready to bowl, two balls remaining in the over. And Baba followed it. There's no run. I don't think he missed by much, did he?
1: And that's one of the things we talked about it earlier in the day. You know, we talk about Rustin Chase with his batting more recently because of that finger injury, and seeing him bowl again. But we always forget that Rustin Chase is a three-dimensional player. He is one of the best fielders in the Caribbean in the white ball game in the circle.
0: Here is Warrican around the wicket. Baba followed to it. Trickles past the bat pad and they get one quite easily. Baba has pinched a strike. He's on to 24. Abdullah 33, 127 for 2. And that is the latest score here from the Queen's Park Oval. I think you and I were on in a match at UE Spec where Rustin Chase took an absolutely stupendous catch. It was a ball that was flicked to the mid-wicket area. It was maybe a few meters away to his left and he dived. He took it off. He was totally off the ground when he took the catch and dived away and took a splendid one. He really is an all-round player indeed.
1: You just have to go back to even in the recent World Cup completed. You remember some of the stops and fielding efforts that he gave in that recent World Cup for the West Indies inside the circle. And he hardly ever misses the stumps when he's aiming at the stumps, though. Yeah. He's actually an ode to his good fielding. He's picked up the backward point fielding position in the white ball game.
0: Certainly has. Here's Shamar Joseph looking to dent the Pakistani batting here. And Baba is getting one outside the off stump that he just trashes through the extra cover region for 4. Off the back foot once again. And that one was hit gracefully. And really discerningly by Baba.
1: I don't think it was that bad a delivery. I think Baba has did enough to get there. It's not that bad. It's just above the top of the stumps, but probably short if he would in
0: just
1: length.
0: Short of a good length.
1: Yeah. But Baba has again his class. He's able to get on top of the bounce and full face of the bat. He knows where his gaps are. He knows where he wants to hit the ball, and he's put it there, and he's got another boundary.
0: Well, the previous one went through the point region, just in front of point, and they've plugged that gap. They put Brandon King in there, and then he just changes, adjust the wrist just slightly, and put it in front of that fielder and away for another boundary. So it's not just about the quality of the stroke, but really the wonderful placement here by Babar Azam, who is such a cultivated, a classical player, one of the commentators in Australia. Kerry O'Keefe, the very funny Australian commentator, described the skull, as they call him. He described watching Babar Azam as cricket porn. Yeah, it was so. I thought it was an interesting description indeed. Here's Babar again, and he's playing this on the onside. Well, actually tried to play it straight back down the track, and it's taken by Shamar Joseph.
1: Yeah, just got a little too far ahead of himself, a little too far across to the offside on that occasion, Babar Azam. But again, and we have the benefit of seeing the big screen in the oval and the monitors, and you can just see that his poise, everything about Babar Azam is all in alignment. The head, the eyes, the hands, the feet, the weight of the body, everything in defense, and his attacking shots. Everything is in alignment.
0: Shamar Joseph is running away now. 1 for 38, his figures. Past the umpire, bowling to Baba down the leg side. And no touch on it. It's taken by Shea Hope. Must be so dispiriting for a bowler that you're bowling to a batsman of this quality. And you just slightly, you just miss your length by just a small margin. And he just produces the most sumptuous of shots, to put that away.
1: And we can look at him bat the entire day. Of course, as a West Indian fan, you don't want him to bat the entire day. But as a journalist, as a cricket fan, someone who loves the game, these are the type of batters in this era of all the funky shots, as our colleague Carlos Brathwaite always calls them, all these dinks and dabs and laps and scoops.
0: Shamar Joseph into Babar. Oh, that one kept a little bit low. He kept it out, though. He was playing straight, and that's the secret to keeping that one out. Joseph is having a smile at him. Babar is smiling back. No thumbs up this time. I don't think he was quite in agreement. And Bamba just walks down. He has a very suspicious look at a spot just about a good length where that ball pitched.
1: Ooh, the ball barely got to knee height. And he's in a forward defensive press. So a bit of that unsettling bounce, unpredictable bounce that we saw in the full session earlier when Mohamed Ali was bowling. You saw a couple keep low to Captain Ruston Chase.
0: Well, the fielder at third man has come into a mid-wicket position now. Is he going to go a little bit more towards the body now? Here he is in Joseph Tubaba. This one he's flicked away just in front of square. We'll pick up one. Just walks a single here with Shafiq. Chanderpaul is out in the deep. Sends the ball back in. A healthy presence of the Guyana Harp Eagles squad. Tejarine Chanderpaul in there, as well as the man from Barakara. Shamar Joseph in for the Guyana team. Well represented here in this West Indies team. And why not? They are the outstanding team over the last few years. Trinidad and Tobago winning the title this year. First time in 20 years. Quite an achievement. And Riyad Emrit, who is on the coaching staff, I believe he might be the first man as a development coach, first man to win it as player and coach. Here is Joseph now to Shafiq, playing it out to extra cover. There's no one. There may have been a couple more, but no other name comes to mind. Yeah, there may be Leon Johnson.
1: Leon
0: Johnson won it quite a few times as captain. Not sure as coach just yet. But 29, and the score's moved on to 132 for 2, 29 for Baba. Abdullah has 33. Azan has the top score so far with 55. Pakistan are replying to the West Indies total of 344. So, right now, we're going to see a bit of a change in the attack. No, it's still going to be Warrican to continue here. What would be your next change? Put on your captaincy hat here.
1: I think you want to continue with Warrican as long as possible. Once he's okay to go, because there is something in the, you know, I'm looking at the sun outside, so it does take a bit even as a spinner. But definitely you want to stick with Warrican because there is something in it for the spinners, as well as he's been the most economical bowler since lunch, since Pakistan started. But I would like to see Justin Greaves get into the attack.
0: Well, that's the thing. With that injury, you're not sure if he is going to be bowling at all. And first delivery is driven out towards long off. Kimra Roach ambles off the boundary and picks it up just one more to the total. Abdullah to 33. Baba is 30.
1: Of course, this gentleman who just fielded the ball as well too. He didn't have a great opening spell, Kimra Roach, but you don't get 300 plus test wickets by bowling badly all the time.
0: Yeah, of course, he'll be chomping at the bit to get back into the action. He may replace Joseph at the other end if they persist with Warrican. And the next delivery is defended by Abdullah, and there's no run.
1: And that was actually my thought. When Kimra Roach comes back into the attack, give him the Brian Lara Pavilion in rather than this end. He didn't look too comfortable, albeit he was bowling against left-handers. He loves bowling against left-handers, but he didn't look too comfortable coming from the Willie Rodriguez in the northern end, just to my eye from looking at him outside. And, of course, you know that cross breeze kind of adds to that.
0: Warrican to Shafiq, driving that, it looked like it was uppish. I think he drove it hard into the ground, bounced past the short extra cover and down to Roach. Roach has done a lot of work down here in the field. I can only imagine what's going through his mind right now. He might be thinking, working out ways to get these guys out, always clicking over that brain of Roach's, trying to get figure out how the best way to bowl on this particular pitch. Here's Warrican to Babar Azam, and he's cutting at this one. Chanderpaul will get across. He sends the throw in, but Shafiq was quick off the mark and got there in a hurry. So he moves on to 35, and Pakistan 136 for 2.
1: Yeah, we've spoken so much about Babar Azam. I mean, looking at him, his class, his poise, everything about him, but we've forgotten that Abdullah Shafiq is on the other end, and he's also well set. He's already faced 61 deliveries, Abdullah. He's well set on 34, and you can see he has a great understanding with his captain, Babar Azam. That's quick single evidence of that.
0: Warrican has the ball in hand. Here it comes around the wicket, rather wide-ish of the crease, and this one is cut away by Shafiq, but straight to the field there, back with point. There's no run. Pakistan have to make good on this particular innings. They know that their second innings has become their Achilles heel. Batting second over the current cycle of the World Test Championship, they average 19.90, and that is the worst of all the nine test playing nations, and that's certainly something that will be in the back of their mind. This one's flicked away behind square, and they're going to pick up one. Abdullah picks up one. He's on to 35. And the Pakistan team, 136 for 2. Warrican's 14th over has come to an end, 1 for 47, his figures.
1: Another consideration, seeing that the ball is doing a little bit too much when Warrican is bowling. Ruston Chase, we don't know how long he can bowl. It was mentioned that his finger was still giving him a bit of pain this morning,
0: yeah,
1: while he was going through his bowling motions. The other consideration, if he wants to go the direction of spin, will be Kavim Hodge.
0: Yes.
1: And it may seem like Kavim Hodge is it's a part-time bowler, he doesn't do much bowling, but he does have a knack, Kavim Hodge, when he bowls, for finding a way to pick up a wicket. Yeah. And on a surface like this, someone with Kavim Hodge's experience, I would back him to actually find that right spot and find the line, the length, and find what he needs to find to trouble the batters.
0: And he's a fierce competitor, so I'm sure he'll be working that out. I'm sure he's thinking right now exactly that,
1: and
0: what tactics he's going to use against these two.
1: And as you mentioned, Justin Graves may not be fully fit.
0: Yeah, Justin Graves injured himself while batting. Here's Shamar Joseph from the southern end. And Shafiq turning this one behind square. There's protection down on the boundary. Warrican is there. It's just too wide of the off stump, really. They're just picking him off at the moment. 142 Ks for Shamar Joseph.
1: Yeah, that's a thing with test match cricket as opposed to the shorter formats. You're expected to bowl long spells, though, and this is why your fitness has to be top of the line, has to be all out. Shamar Joseph, one of the fitter lads in the Caribbean, he's expected that he's going to be bowling long spells. And as you mentioned, Justin Graves having that little bit of a leg injury yesterday while batting, came out and batted this morning. He seemed okay, but we don't know if it's going to allow him to bowl those long spells required.
0: Shamar Joseph into Baba, and he's playing forward to it. There's no run, and of course Pakistan had some questions to answer in terms of their number three, Shan Masood, who batted in that position, had a fractured finger. He's not playing in this game, so there was a temptation for them to put Baba up to three. He did score a 50 against the West Indies, batting at three in the last match. He's been restored to his position at four, and they brought in Shafiq. Now, this is a big game for Shafiq. We mentioned the fact that he was averaging 65 plus after his first 7 or 8 matches. Then after that, he averaged 25 in the matches since then. So it is a big thing for him here. And if he can get some runs, he might cement that number three spot or put some pressure on Masood. Baba is playing forward to the next one. He and Shamar exchange looks, and there's no run.
1: Well, when you talk about Masood, he played remarkably well in the Brian Lara Academy a couple days ago, about a week ago. Getting to the scores, he started off quickly, and then he throttled back, and then he went up in gears again. So he showed his full repertoire. I found it really unfortunate that he picked up that injury and was not available to be picked in this game. I know a couple of old cricketers.
0: He is here, by the way.
1: He is here. He is here, just not in the 11 because of the fractured finger. I know a couple of old players who would tell you, fractured finger, I'm still going to go back. I won't say Riyad Emrit.
0: Why are you looking at Tony as you say that? Here's Joseph, and this is one that's very full. Baba plays it away in front of square and picks up one. He was striving for that Yorker length delivery, and Baba is there walking down the pitch just behind Shamar Joseph. I'm sure he's giving him some words of advice. And, well, Shan Masood, as we mentioned, is still here. He was doing some laps around the Queen's Park Oval earlier today with the trainer. Of course, a broken finger will not prevent you from doing laps, of course. And yeah, so he is here, and Pakistan are keeping him on with the team because there's a feeling that he might be able to recover in time, maybe to play the second test in England. As Joseph now, from the Brian Lara Pavilion end. Past the umpire. Ooh, that's a short delivery, and it was not close enough to Shafiq to trouble him. He just nodded the head back as though avoiding a branch swing just above you, and it was easily into the gloves of Hope. 138 for two.
1: And just so you can see that he's come back well. We've mentioned it before. He's come back well, Shamar Joseph. And this is where the test is going to come for him and the other bowlers. At these type of moments where you're in the middle of a session, nothing is really happening. And this is a time where he wants to keep that control. Don't go searching now. Don't try to bowl too quickly. Don't search for the wicket. Just keep it simple.
0: Here's Joseph now. Last ball of the over. And Masood is playing that uppishly, but away from the fielder. Will get one as Warrington comes off the boundary. But there is a field in front of square for that kind of shot. Just got it a few meters away from him. So Bamba 32, Abdullah 37, Pakistan at 139 for two. And let's see. So that is the bails have been picked off, and that's going to be it for the session. So Babar Azam 32, Abdullah 37, Pakistan in reply to the West Indies 344, 139 for two. Your thoughts on the session?
1: Of course, well, Pakistan, of course, came out guns blazing, and they were scoring at probably just about 7 runs to the over in the first half an hour after lunch. But they came out with intent, Pakistan, in their batting, and you can see that they want to knock off the 344 first innings runs as quickly as possible. Probably in the back of their mind, they're looking at batting once because they know how difficult the Queen's Park Oval pitch is to
0: and bat how bad on they've also been in a second inning
1: as well. So they're probably thinking, hey, let's knock off the first innings quickly, bat as long as possible, get a sizable lead, and then we know we can bowl out the West Indies because we've done it before. So they came out with guns blazing, and their current run rate just hovering in and around 4 runs to the over, which in Test match cricket is really good. The West Indian bowlers have been a little bit wayward, a little bit all over the shop, as we say in the Caribbean. But once they had calmed down, probably as we would have seen Ravi Rampal signaling to them, calm down, they found the two breakthroughs. And now they have to go through the afternoon session being patient. That's what Test match cricket is about. That's what bowling in a Test match is about. Holding a line, being patient. And once they do that in the third session, they should be able to counteract Pakistan. But Pakistan have the talisman, Babar Azam, in the middle, still to carry them forward in the last session.
0: So West Indies bowled out for 344 just before lunch. Pakistan have scored 139 runs, lost 2 wickets in the session. Here's the scorecard so far for Pakistan. Azam aways, LBW Warrington for 55. Imamul Haq, Court Warrington bowled Joseph for 14. Abdullah Shafiq is not out on 37, and Babar Azam not out on 32. Baba has hit 6 fours so far. Shafiq, 2 fours and 2 sixes, but he has batted a lot more slowly in the latter part of his innings. For the West Indies, Kemal Roach, 2 overs, no maidens, none for 16. Jaden Seals, 5 overs, no maidens, none for 23. Jomel Warrington, 14 overs, no maidens, 1 for 47. Shamar Joseph, 7 overs, no maidens, 1 for 42. Rustin Chase, 3 overs, no maidens, none for 9. And Kavim Hodge, just a 1 over for 1 run. That's the tail of the tape so far. So we'll be back with you in just about 15 minutes' time as Pakistan resume at 132 for 9. They are looking at the West Indies first inning score of 344. It's back to studio.

0: Welcome back to the Queen's Park Oval here, and we're just getting ready for session three on day two of this test match between the West Indies and Pakistan. Glorious conditions here at the Oval. It's hot, it's sunny, and I tell you what, it's much better in the air-conditioned unit of this box. And the air condition of this box, because outside there it's sweltering. But as they say, if it's raining, you can't play cricket, you need the hot sunshine. And that's what they have. So Pakistan are back out. They're 139-2 at T. And the two not out batsmen, well set, Shafiq and Baba Azam, are the two men at the moment at the crease. And they're going to resume. Jamal Warrican is going to pick up the attack from the Willie Rodriguez end. And pretty defensive field. They still have a slip and a forward short leg. But Shafiq is on 37 and he's taking strike. Pushes the first ball back up on the onside of the pitch towards a shortish mid-on. Warrican himself runs across to do the fielding and there is no run. Baba is on 32. At the moment, he's at the non-strikers, and boy, is he looking good. 32 from 38 deliveries as Warrican is into Shafiq, and he's driving past Warrican, who can't stop it. Falls over trying to stop that ball from going past him because he knows there's no man at mid-off. The closest man is at long-off, and Kimar Roach does the fielding, and they pick up a single. So the first run after T, 140 for two. And Shafiq goes to 38, brings Baba Azam back into strike. Warrican in his 15th over, 1 for 48 so far. And is into Baba Azam, and he works this one to the right of mid-on. Chase runs across, does the fielding. So Baba Azam goes to 33, and the total on to 141 for 2. As Chase gives the ball back to Warrican. As he looks to come in to bowl to Shafiq, and he plays it back past the bowl again. Very straight bat, getting it past Warrican, and they pick up another single. So they're getting them in singles this over, and they're certainly going along very well. Shafiq on to 39, and the score on to 142 for 2. As Warrican, wrong the wicket, very straight approach, and he's in, just falls away to his right in the delivery stride as he's about to deliver. Sorry, falls away to his left, getting closer to the popping crease as he's about to deliver. And that delivery, giving a little bit of air, and Shafiq is just playing it out on the offside. Here's the final delivery, quicker one, and the kick coming off the inner part of the bat goes out to Jangu, who is at that forward square leg position, and there is no run. The end of the over, three runs coming from it. It's 142 for two, the first over after tea. Shafiq is on 39, Baba Azam is on 33. Hello, Tony Gray.
1: Yes, good afternoon to you, Colin Murray. Good afternoon to our listeners out there. I noticed something in the first test match, the West Indian bowlers were trying to do against Baba Azam. He was fanning the ball when it's pitched on middle and leg against the faster bowlers, because his bat was coming from over the third slip area, and that is something they should target, especially in the early parts of the innings after tea time, because he has to restart again. But before tea, he looks so fluent through the offside, so they will have to come up with something different. But saying that, the other guy, Shafiq, has shown this propensity to play shots all around the wicket too. And he is also looking elegant. So they must not just concentrate on one guy. They must look to get him out also, because this partnership looks to be a dangerous partnership.
0: Well, it's 142 for two. Kimar Roach is into the attack, and his first delivery is driven sweetly. The runs in it here for Shafiq, and it's going to be four of them, or that's well stopped on the deep point position. And is that Warrican out there?
1: Yep.
0: Yep, he was running around to his right. He made good ground, and I thought the ball was going into the boundary, and he was able to just stop it with his right boot and pushed it away from the boundary board, and they were able to pick up three runs. So three to Shafiq, he goes to 42 now. He's really batting well, 145 for two.
1: Yeah, talk about his elegance. That's a good shot to begin with, you know, after the break. So he's really focused out there. Of course, he wants to make sure that he cements his spot on the Pakistan side. He wasn't originally on the squad, so this is good news for that individual. But good feeling by Jomel Warrican. He's not one of the quickest, but he looked fast there, Colin Murray.
0: Yeah, well, he was able to stop it. Here's Roach into Baba Azam outside the line of the off stump. And Azam picked up that line early and was leaving it alone.
1: Well, the thing about Kemar Roach, he's not swinging the ball. Obviously, this ball is, what, 33.2 overs old. So he might not get the ball to swing through the air. And that's his strength now. That's his forte. He's devoid of pace. Used to bowl at 90 miles an hour. And remember, he got 10 wickets here at the Queen's Park Oval against a strong, very strong Australian batting lineup.
0: Yeah, well, he's on his way to bowl from the Branlar Pavilion in, and he's in, and this one is just played out on the offside by Baba Azam, and there is no run, two dot balls.
1: Yeah, clearly, Rustin Chase is attacking from one end, in that he's had the fast bowlers bowling from the Branlar Pavilion in. And Jomel Warrican, his bowler Martin Spell, continues after tea. And he's done quite well. He's pulling back the run rate. Remember, it was an aggressive start by the boat. Well, not the boat opening batsman, but the number one and the number three batsman.
0: Here is Roach into Baba Azam. He's playing it down in front of him on the offside. There is no run. So the Roach now just going more for line and length, it seems. He's not, obviously, as you rightly say, he's not swinging the ball very, very much. So he's getting a little bit of movement, but I think he's trying to compensate for the lack of swing with a line and length. And he's doing well, certainly doing very well, as he's on his way to bowl to the Pakistani skipper. And he's just opening the face, playing it to the left of the cover position down to the wide-ish third man, and they go through for an easy single. So he goes to 34, the total on to 146 for two.
1: Yeah, you talk about rules from the batsmen. You have certain batsmen who can be aggressive. You want that balance with your opening batsmen, but you also have to look at the rules of the bowlers. Now Kemar Roach's rule in this situation of the game is to keep things tight, keep things disciplined, and to try to build pressure from one end. And we know that he can do that. He doesn't have the pace again. He's not going to try too many short deliveries, but just those three-quarter length deliveries is which I expect in the bowl.
0: Here's Roach into Shafiq, and he's playing this out towards cover, and there is no run. The score remains on 146 for two. Again, let's just say hello to all our listeners throughout the region. Of course, 2020 Vision Radio. And then we in Nevis, and that's the 2020 Vision. And then Q95 FM from Rosso in Dominica. Say hello to y'all. We have Montserrat is also locked on. We have Guyana with 103.1 Classic K105 in Grenada. And then we talked about Montserrat, Barbados. The VOB 929, Voice of Barbados, they're locked on 90.9 in the Virgin Islands, Omega Sports 89.9 Jamaica, and even in Florida, Tony Gray. So all Florida is listening to you. Here is Warrican into Baba Azam, who's long forward and pushing it up along the track. You ever played cricket in Florida?
1: No.
0: You never had the cricket in those days playing in Florida?
1: Nope.
0: You would have probably enjoyed playing in Florida, wouldn't you?
1: Why?
0: Well, here is a delivery. Give him some air, and Baba Azam flicks it just to the right of the man at mid-wicket, and there is no run. Because I think the tracks are a little bouncier and things like that. You would have enjoyed the extra bounce.
1: Okay, yeah.
0: Have you ever seen a game in Florida? You've never gone across?
1: No.
0: Oh, I'll take you with me one day, once you pay your airfare. Here's a delivery that is driven out long off. and they take a single. Hodge coming in to do the fielding, 147 for two. Baba Azam is on 35, brings Abdullah. Abdullah Shafiq to back to do the strike, back in strike, I should say. Here is a delivery angled into Shafiq, and he's playing it up along the offside of the pitch. Warwick and runs across to do the fielding. Score remains 147 for two as Warwickan. Just Shafiq looking around. Maybe somebody was walking on the side screen behind. As Warwickan into Shafiq, and he's using his feet nicely. You know, the thing about these two, Tony, they look in absolute control of what's happening out there.
1: And they look similar too, yeah, in the way they are physically built, but also in the way they play. I mean, Baba Azam, a little bit more elegant in his stroke play, but a good footwork towards the ball, both of them, and they've been able to pick up the runs very quickly.
0: Warwickan into Baba, and he's on the front foot, allowing the ball to run off the face of the bat towards that man at forward short leg. It's the end of the over. Baba is on 35. Shafiq is on 43. And Pakistan, going along nicely, are 148 for two.
1: Well, they will have main goals here as a team to bat once, so they'll be looking at least 500 runs, but Shafiq has gotten a good start, and the wonderful talent of Baba Azam, he looks good out there, so he's gotten a good start too. But Shafiq has extra motivation to cement his position on this Pakistan team because the last test match he played would have been against South Africa in October 2025.
0: You know, the thing about it, and I'm going to come back to that after this ball from Roach, and this one, he's on the front foot, just pushing it out on the onside to that short mid-wicket. He looks so much in control, Tony. He looks such a batsman who plays all the shots, plays everything on merit. You wonder what went wrong with him. Why has he been out of Pakistan team for so long? Something interesting.
1: It's similar to Baba Azam. He started off very well in international cricket. Of course, he had an average of 50, and then he decreased because of the pressure. I think Pakistan...
0: Here is a lovely shot from Shafiq. There's a short mid-wicket, and then an orthodox mid-wicket. He hit it beautifully between those two players. What a brilliant shot. Because there are two guys, one or two players there. It's a no ball, but two players there. One at the Chanderpole is at a normal mid-wicket, and then at a shortish mid-wicket in a catching position. Who is that there? Not making him out at the moment at that shortish mid-wicket. Who's that, Tony Gray? Are you? You need to get glasses, you know. Anyway, but it was so beautifully timed, and the placement was absolutely brilliant. Went down to the boundary for four. What a good shot! Here is Roach into him again, and this time he on drives, but can't beat the man at mid-on. He is on 47, 153 with that boundary. The 150 is up. It's now 153 for two.
1: Yeah, the previous delivery onto the pads and using the wrist nicely, just working the ball through the mid-wicket area for four runs. But excellent shot by him. And you look at the head position, he was not falling over to the offside. He was just angling the head in alignment with the angle of delivery.
0: Before this knock, Tony, he was averaging 37.44. And you think with this knock, it's going to go up slightly as well. As this delivery from Roach, he's on the front foot. That's King at that short mid-wicket in a catching position. So he's the man fielding there. And the ball was played out to him, and there's no run.
1: The thing about this pitcher, the bowler, could be a spin bowler, a fast bowler, you have to be so much accurate because of the nature of the pitch. The bounce is there for batsmen to play their shots, so it's a good shot making pitch for the batsmen.
0: There is Roach into Shafiq, and he's long forward, pushing it out to mid-off. The ball, Tony, does not seem to be moving about, and that could be the big problem.
1: Yes,
0: because they're not getting movement.
1: It's moving about off the bat.
0: Tony Gray. Oh, my word. That's not kind.
1: Yeah, well, this is what I'm saying. Even Kemar Roach, who swings the older ball too, he's not getting the ball to move through there.
0: No. So, it's. I'm not sure. You might be able to tell me why. Here's a beautiful straight drive. What a shot. Well, this man is getting better and better as the innings goes along. This was pitched up to him, and he was driving it sweetly all along the ground, right back past Kemar Roach. He had no chance. He just looked at it as it whizzed past him. What a straight drive. That's probably, to me, one of the shots of the game so far. But the most important thing is, has brought up his 50. He is now on 51. What a shot. Poor Kemar Roach, he was trying to get down in time, but by the time he looked around, that ball was whizzing past him. What a good shot. 157 for two. 51 from 79 deliveries, as this time it's outside the line of the off stump, and he's allowing it to go through to be taken by the keeper. It's the end of the road over from Kemar Roach. So there was, what, 9 runs coming from the over. Roach has now bowled 4 overs, none for 29. And boy, what a brilliant shot. And what a great inning so far from Abdullah Shafiq.
1: Yes, he's been brilliant. He's been absolutely brilliant because he's timing the ball. He's not trying to overhit the ball. That shot was an elegant shot, straight down the wicket and slightly opening up that front foot, but presenting the full face of the bat and using a pace of Kemar Roach's delivery. Now, it was 128 or just over 128. So enough pace to play that shot. But as I said before, he has built a good foundation for himself here, and it looks like he's really determined to go on to make a century and make a statement to the selectors.
0: Well, I'm going to come to that in a minute, because Warrican is starting a new over, and he's into Baba Azam, who's long forward, pushing it out to King at that short extra cover. This man has a high score of 201. So it tells me, Tony Gray, that he may not be content with just 100. He's very, could very well go on to get a big score. Here is Warrican into Baba Azam, who backs away and is hitting the square on the offside. A tumbling stop out there at the deep point position by Kemar Roach. He had to move swiftly because it was well timed by

0: Shafiq, and he's pushing this one firmly out to King at that short extra cover. So they've got that slip and forward short leg, so they're looking for the catch from both of those players, just in case Shafiq makes a mistake or any of these batsmen. Yeah, he's driving powerfully, but straight to the cover position where Chanderpaul is doing the fielding. There is no run. Score remains on 158 for 2, Tony Gray. And Pakistan, slowly but surely, they're whittling down. The lead is 186 now, as this one is turned by Babar Azam down to the deep, or no, sorry, that was Shafiq turning it down to the deep backward square position, and the amble through for the single. One more to the total, 159 for 2. Shafiq is on 52. Babar is on 36.
1: Well, I definitely think that Ruston Chase must be looking at making a change from the northern end, because it was a marathon spell with Jomel Warwick and bowling a long, long spell. And they've gotten used to him. Even after the break, you expect them to be a little more circumspect before the break, but after the break they've come and they've refocused. So he needs to look at making a change from the northern end.
0: Well, he has made a change, but from the southern end, which is the Brian Lara Pavilion end, he's taken Roach out of the attack, and he's brought Kavim Hodge, who's bowled one over for one run, into the attack. So we're looking a marathon spell so far from Warwick, and 17 overs, 1 for 54. Joseph has had 7 overs, 1 for 42. Roach, 4 overs, none for 29. Seals, he's had 5 overs. So we're looking at Hodge. He's bowling around the wicket, and Shafiq drives to the left of cover, and King sprints around quickly, stops it from going past him, and so there's no run. It's Hodge around the wicket. I hardly see left-arm spinners now. Tony Hayes, delivery is looking to cut, but just a late dab straight to Chase at backward point. Hardly see the left-arm orthodox spinners running from in between the
1: umpires.
0: Through and around,
1: yeah,
0: Tony Gray.
1: That's right.
0: You don't see that again, do you?
1: No, you don't.
0: Why? Tell me why.
1: I don't know.
0: I want you to investigate that for me. Here's a delivery that is pushed out to a wideish mid-on, and they go through for a single. So 160 for 2. I must ask my old buddy who used to play in my Queen's Park days, who I thought was one of the best left-arm spinners, Tony, that never played for Trinidad, because there was a gentleman called Rafiq Jumadeen. You know, once you were a left-arm spinner, young, you couldn't get into the team. A guy called Christopher Gold. I thought he was an excellent left-arm spinner. Here's a delivery that is being played out just to the right of mid-wicket, and they go through for a single. So the total on to 161 now for 2. But, you know, you don't see it again. They've got this straight approach, and they're just bowling round the wicket rather than, you know, coming through and around. I don't know. And here is Shafiq playing this one out to mid-on, and there's no run.
1: And bowling through and around, you have to put more effort in the ball.
0: Yeah.
1: And, you know, it helps to prompt the bowler in different ways. So why not try it? But
0: yeah,
1: it's become a novelty item now. And even the novelty of it can work.
0: Yeah, well, that's what I was thinking. Here is a delivery that Shafiq is pushing out to mid-on. It's the end of the over. So Hodge's gone for 2 in this over. So he's bowled 2 overs, none for 3, 161. For 2, this is Shafiq on 53, and Babar Azam, he's on 37.
1: Well, even if you watch at Hodge, he's more inclined to play a lot of one day cricket and T20 cricket with that type of bowling. He's flat, he's not trying anything, he's not shifting the ball away from the right handers. He's bowling one line, so he's there to tighten up things. And the difference between him and Jomel Warwick is speed through the air. Jomel Warwick is much more of a flight at the ball. And this is what the Pakistanis want. They want a little bit more pace. They want the deliveries to be straighter so they could pick off the deliveries.
0: Well, Warwick, I would think he's going to continue. We're just having a chat with the umpire. Not sure if it was about the ball. Warrican was off the field for an over. He's come back on.
1: And Ruston Chase is leaving.
0: Yeah, and Ruston Chase is now leaving. So Jamal Warrican will take over the captaincy.
1: Oh, okay.
0: Yeah, he is the vice captain, Tony Gray.

0: different dynamic now. Let's see how he goes.
1: Well,
0: he's not going to give up the ball. I talked about...
1: You don't think so?
0: No, I don't think so. I talked about having a change from this northern end. They've gotten used to him.
1: Yeah.
0: And this is where you want your captain to make a change just to...
1: Just to change up things.
0: Change up
1: things,
0: yeah.
1: Well, here is Warrican, and he's another one. Very straight approach. Bowling left arm, wrong the wicket. Again, Tony, we're not seeing them going through and around. So it's a fad now. You don't go through and around. You don't know why. But here is Warrican in his 18th over. And long forward goes Babar Azam. But I think your point is just to change things, because he's been bowling at this, the Willie Rodriguez end, it seems, since last year. Because, you know, and they're not changing it around. I would just like to see a little bit of a change as he's forward. And I'm only saying that, Tony, because maybe I would love him to get a wicket for the West Indies' sake. But, you know, it's just try something different. Because they're pretty used to Jamal Warrican now, as this one is driven square. Well, not square. He was aiming for square on the offside, but it went a little straighter to the right of Kimar Roach, who was at a cover point, and he had to move swiftly to his right, but not before they were able to pick up a single. 162 now for two. Babar Azam was on 39, brings Shafiq back into strike. As Warrican, a quicker delivery, flatter, and not much turn. And there goes Shafiq, just pushing it out in front of him on the offside, and there is no run. Of course, this pair, they have added 64 runs, and they certainly look very, very, very comfortable. As Warrican, shorter delivery to Shafiq, and he's playing it out firmly to Chandapol at cover, and there is no run. The end of the over from Warrican. He's completed 18 overs, 1 for 55. And Babar Azam is on 38. Abdullah Shafiq, he is on 53. And Pakistan, 162 for 2.
0: Yeah, it cannot be too predictable here now. There must be a change. You have had the fast bowlers coming from one end, primarily from one end. And for a long time now, you have had two spinners bowling. It's the same, similar type speed, although Calvin Hodge is a lot flatter. So both batsmen, they're Pakistani batsmen, they're from the subcontinent. The pitches turn a lot in those countries. And to have these bowlers not turning the ball, it is really meat and drink for both batsmen.
1: Well, here's Hodge starting a new over and giving a little bit of air. And Babar Azam is just playing it out on the onside, where King is to do the fielding. And there is no run. Score remains on 162 for 6. That's Hodge giving this one here. And Babar Azam drives, but can't get past the man at that. Jangu, who is at that shortish, I would think, shortish mid-off. Yeah, he's at a shortish mid-off, thinking that maybe when Babar Azam drives, it might be a little bit uppish. As given some air again by Hodge. He's not bowling badly, Tony. He's giving the ball a little bit of air and mixing it up.
0: Yeah, but the other thing is that he gets through his over so quickly that it helps with the rhythm of the batsman. He must sometimes perhaps have a word with one of the fielders to just slow down things a bit.
1: Well, he's giving it air, and Babar Azam drives over to extra cover. Now, Jaden Seals is at long off, and he was driving sweetly towards extra cover. He hit, his timing was good, came off the middle of the bat, and has gone for four runs. It was given some air by Hodge, and what a great shot from Babar Azam.
0: It was given a lot of air,
1: yeah.
0: So it was right in his slot.
1: Correct.
0: And he played this wonderful shot, slightly close for his bat, but still achieving the four runs.
1: Well, 166 for two. Babar Azam into the 40s now. He's on 42. And remember, in the previous game, they couldn't get him out. He was 58 count out. So he's carried on again here. So 58 and 42. He's got 100 runs in without being dismissed by the West Indies.
0: Well done, Colin.
1: Thank you very much. And Matt is not my strong point. Here's a delivery that
0: what is
1: driven. my new ball bowling. My new ball bowling, Tony Gray.
0: Come on, get serious.
1: Come on, get serious. I know you would have said that, you know. But here is Hodge with his final delivery of his third over. And as I was looking to turn a delivery, seemed to have hustled onto him. It goes out towards where a short backward square. I thought it would have taken a run, but Shafiq was not interested and they decided against it. It's the end of the over. Pakistan 166 for 2. They trail by 178 runs. 42 is Babar, 53 is Shafiq. Ask us some more comments from you, Tony. It's going to be the voices of Vidya Ramphal and Jared Basu.
0: You know, it's amazing that we sometimes can look back now with hindsight to make a proper assessment of things, Vidya Ramphal, about Babar Azam not farming the strike, but Masood was battling with him at the closing stages of the first test match when the West Indies won by 90 runs. Now, to come out not out is not a bad thing. It helps with the habit of batting longer. So a lot of times Babar Azam has been criticized for, well, the perception is that he was selfish. What's your thoughts?
2: Yeah, interesting thoughts indeed. 2020 vision, certainly hindsight, 2020 vision. There's the old saying about that. Here they go for the quick single, and he gets back in just in time. Abdullah playing that wide of the mid-on position. Seals had the throw in, but he got in there quickly enough. Babar Azam, who has a great record, but certainly not the record that many would have hoped for. Just over 43, 932 50s. Hasn't converted them in the way that many would have hoped for. This one is hit square of the wicket. That's beaten one fielder. Will it beat the other? Chanderpaul is there. Knocks it down with the left hand. And Babar moves on by 1 to 43. 168 for 2. Abdullah is 54. And this partnership, Jared Basso, who slipped in beside me, started at 98 for 2. They're now 68 for 2, so 70 runs realized in quick time.
3: And the majority of those runs coming off the bat of Babar Azam so far.
2: As here's Warrican and Shafiq taking that, playing that defensively at that one. It came off the outer portion of the bat. Warrican thought that it was going to go take the edge and go through to the first slip where Graves is standing at the moment. So we watch as Warrican back at the top of his mark. Silly point in place and a slip. Forward to it, straight to the silly point where Jangu feels he's taken a knock or two in that position. We saw Awais take one to the shoulder earlier today from a full-blooded sweep shot by Kemar Roach. He had to go off the field, but Jangu has been spared. He's come down the track and he's hit that straight back past the bowler for 4. That's another excellent shot here by Abdullah coming down the track on driving just to the right of the bowler and away for 4. And Seals, who's pretty quick, he is at that mid-on position, couldn't get across.
3: Yeah, and there is a long off position in Kemar Roach, and he had no chance either. So well hit it was. I mean, we talked about the partnership and the lion's share coming from Babar Azam, but Abdullah has looked just as set as Babar Azam.
2: Warrican to Shafiq, playing long forward to it, and there's no run. Over has come to an end. 6 runs off the over, the boundary and 2 singles. 172 for 2. And Babar Azam on 43. Abdullah on 58. He is now the top scorer for Pakistan in the innings, overcoming Azan's 55 of 71 deliveries. So Pakistan continuing to mount a challenge here to this West Indies total of 344, and they've been scoring very well, haven't they?
3: Yeah, they've been scoring quickly, and I think that started with the openers, obviously, with Imam and Azan going at a rate of knots and going really quickly, getting out the blocks really quickly, and they set the platform, they set the tone for the innings. And what Babar Azam in particular has done when he came to the crease is that he continued that upward trend, that momentum that was set by the openers. And he himself was going at better than a run a ball for a great part of his innings. He's now faced 63 balls. He's throttled back a bit. And in talking about the partnership, sometimes you have a batter the caliber of Babar Azam, and you as a non-striker, you tend to feel like you have to go as well, just like him. But Abdullah has played second fiddle, but has held his end.
2: Here's Hodge now. A full toss to start off. That's it. Back pass to Polo for four. Exactly the ball you don't want to bowl to a man of the quality of Babar Azam. And that's meat and drink for him. And he's just caressed that pass to bowler and away for four. Babar moves on to 47 of 64. And the Pakistan, the green and white flags of Pakistan are flying all round the Queen's Park Oval.
3: I'm going to have to check the stat, but I believe that Babar Azam, the one team he doesn't have a test century against, is the West Indies. And looking at him today, live and in prison,
2: is best actually.
3: And it makes me wonder, how come?
2: Maybe he hasn't played enough. And here's the next delivery. Babar plays behind square and will pick up one at the backward square leg position. And yeah, it would be a bit of a mystery considering how well he has played. He does have a century against the West Indies, but that was at the 2010 under 19 World Cup. That was way back then when he trashed the West Indies for 100 then.
3: And that's a different format as well, too.
2: Yes.
3: Because it's limited overs.
2: Yeah.
3: At the under 19 level. But he is, we've said it throughout the day since he's come to the crease, he is a treat to watch. And he's well on top of his game presently. He's at the non-striker's end, though.
2: Abdullah facing. Oh, here's another full toss. That hits straight. This can also go for four. The fielder's not getting across. Two full tosses here by Hodge. And both have been picked off here by the Pakistani batters. Babar and Abdullah benefiting from those two. And Hodge is starting to look a little ordinary here.
3: Yeah, rinse and repeat, if you will. The first delivery to Babar Azam, similar place, similar result, down the ground to through long on. And this one, similar to Abdullah.
2: Well, Pakistan starting to apply the pressure even further. They trail by 163. It's starting to ebb away. They're more than halfway there now. Here's Hodge. Nine runs already off the over, and make that 10 because this one is played into the gap. And Abdullah Shafiq trots down to the other end to pick up one. And so for Roston Chase here, he's going to have to rethink the strategy of using Hodge at the southern end. He may be forced into making a change very quickly here based on what's happened, as Hodge coming round the wicket again. And Babar is playing this off the back foot straight to the fielder. There's no run.
3: But that delivery was a better delivery to what he did earlier in the over. That one, he did put it on a length. He bowled with good pace, but he kept his line and length there. The boundaries were full toss deliveries.
2: And Hodge again, this time off the back foot. Babar is hitting this wide of the long off fielder. There's a chase on here. He should get there. The fielder does, and Babar crosses for two. This has been a very expensive over. 12 runs off the over, and that is 50, number 33 for Babar Azam, and that takes Pakistan at the end of over 42 for 184 for two.
3: Yeah, and it has been a treat to watch this man go about his business today after leading his troops to taking the final five wickets in the morning session to bowl out the West Indies with 344, getting a lightning quick start from his openers. He came in and he just continued the momentum, set the trend and the direction for how he wanted the innings to continue. And the shots we have seen from Babar Azam in this innings of 50 from just 67 balls tells you that his strike rate is up there, and the quick nature of them scoring. The shots we have seen, back foot punches, we have seen square cuts, we have seen off drives, on drives, we've seen the whole array. The only thing we probably haven't seen from Babar Azam yet is a hook shot or a pull shot.
2: And a couple of sweeps, maybe a reverse sweep, which we may not see. Roston Chase is back on the field, and Jamal Warrican continues to bowl here round the wicket. What innings? Well, he's bowled. This is going to be his 20th over. 1 for 61 is figures. This is played late by Shafiq, and that's going to run away for another four. Pakistan have applied the pressure, and the boundaries are starting to really come true here. We've had three in the last over. Warrican, and here's another one off Warrican.
3: Yeah, anything later than that might have been absent. He almost took that one out of Shea Hope's gloves. But that just goes to show how comfortable these two batters are. And I tend to lean and agree with Tony Gray and Colin Murray that a change is needed in the bowling.
2: Yes, Warrican 1 for 65. Can he change the trend here? This one is driven out to extra cover. Chanderpaul comes in, but he's too deep and can't prevent a single. Abdullah was actually moving quickly in, so he moves on to 68, 189 for two. And, yes, he's... well, he doesn't have a huge amount of variation, so he's become a bit more predictable here to these two batters, and they're just milking the runs off him now.
3: Yeah, and that's what the boundaries have done as well too. The fielders that are in close or closer to the bat, where a 30-yard circle would be in the limited overs format, those fielders are hanging back because of the boundaries hit. You see it just there with Tejnarine Chanderpaul hanging back a bit, and in fielding that ball, they got an easy single because of the distance where he should have been cutting the single.
2: Well, the two batsmen just having a little talk, and Warrican about to bowl the third ball off the over. He's bowling to Baba, forward to it, there's no run. And the Pakistan, just a few supporters here, not as many as yesterday for this game, but a lot of Pakistan supporters in the stands, a couple of gentlemen dressed in all whites. And their white hats in place. The next one is driven away, straight to the fielder. There's no run, and they are dressed in the exact kit of the Pakistan team, and they have their flags. If they were to run on the field now, we would not be able to tell them from any of the Pakistan players unless they hold a bat in hand. It's forward to the next delivery, and there's no run.
3: There was an instance like that in India one time. A guy was fully dressed in the Indian blue. he attempted to go on the field.
2: Yeah, may have gotten away with it too. Here's the next delivery, which is played just to the man at bat pad. And it's a rather exaggerated shot by Baba. And he's illustrating to Django exactly how he did it. And it's back to Django. Just having a bit of a word. It's just become too friendly out there at the moment. And Pakistan 189 for two at the end of the over. Abdullah 68 and Baba 50.
3: Yeah, and they are quite comfortable. I mean, when you look at it, 71 deliveries for Babar Azam, 100 deliveries Abdullah Shafiq, and that tells you they are set. And we've been talking about what might be the bowling changes. I actually would bring Shamar Joseph with the breeze at his back from the northern end to help that ball swing into the batters as well, coming from that northeast side of the ground. That would be the bowling change I would look to make. Kavim Hodge, on the other hand, he's not allowing the pitch to do the work for him.
2: Well, yeah, he's bowling a lot of full tosses.
3: And that's what, if you look at the Pakistani spinners, come back.
2: Here's Hodge now, and this one is played square of the wicket, and it's picked up by Chase just before Hodge was coming into bowl as they get the single there, of course. Hodge was actually bowling a few, Chase was actually bowling a few trial deliveries towards Django, just testing out that finger to see how he's feeling about it. Maybe he got some treatment while he was off the field. Left arm orthodox, Hodge. Oh, that's his full, and that's going to go over the ropes at long on, is it? Well, actually, it got to the hands of the fielder. He may have gotten a touch onto it, but it's gone for six.
3: The aforementioned
2: sure
3: Shamar Joseph.
2: If Shamar Joseph got a hand to it, it was a running catch, and I think he had to reach a bit too much, maybe just on the hands and away for six. 56 is Baba.
3: Looking at the 11 on the field for the West Indies, if you back anyone to get there, it would be Shamar Joseph. And not fully timed on that occasion. You can see it coming high off the bat, the top hand being released from the batter as well, so he didn't time it as well as he wanted to, else it would have been in the Caribbean stand.
2: And here's the next delivery. He is playing, he's on driving, he will pick up one, so seven runs off the two deliveries. Shamar Joseph actually got a right hand to it, but he was reaching over the boundary. The ball just glanced off his fingers and also falling. He was actually in the air, fully in the air as he was reaching across to it. Very, very difficult chance for the man from Guyana. Shafiq is forward to the next delivery. There's no run, so the runs continue to fly onto the board here for the Pakistanis. There's three runs away from 200.
3: I tell you something though, Shamar Joseph did well because his fielding position.
2: And Shafiq is on driving the next delivery. Shamar Joseph comes off the boundary to field. There's just one more, 198 so far. For the Pakistan team, the first 50 coming off of 67 balls, second of 66, and the 150, it took them just 79 balls to get there. And Baba is driving the next one, and Django can't prevent it from getting past him, so he's going to get one. So that will take the Pakistan team to 199 for two. And I tell you what, this next 50 looks like it's going to be very, very quick. End of the over. Baba is Shafiq have put on 101 runs here now for the third wicket partnership, and Pakistan are 199 for two.
3: And albeit that there was a chance created in that last over, again, these batters are set and they're comfortable. And again, you just talked about it, the quickness at which they're scoring. That 101 partnership is just off of 140 deliveries. So they've done well in terms of scoring quickly. And that tells you about the mindset of Pakistan. And I mentioned it before the break. I think they are looking to bat once, knock off the 344 before the end of the day, and then add on to that, because they don't look like letting up anytime soon. Babar Azam and Abdul Shafiq.
2: Well, the third wicket partnership, as you mentioned, 139 balls. Babar contributing 57. Shafiq 42. If anything, you can talk about the discipline of the West Indies bowlers, just the one extra during that 100 run partnership. Here's Warrican continuing again around the wicket, and this one is driven just to the left of the field, and a nice diving stop preventing it from getting past him and preventing any singles. Is that Joshua Bishop who's come on? It is Bishop 78. He is on the field as a substitute. Next delivery defended by Babar Azam, and there's no run.
3: Former West Indies Academy player Joshua Bishop, and I thought maybe there was an argument for bringing Joshua Bishop into the team because he has been in regional cricket amongst the best wicket takers for the last 3 to 4 years.
2: Yeah, it certainly has been. Here's Roach. They get the quick single. It was turned just wide of the mid-on fielder. Chase got there quickly, got the throw in, but missed the stumps. And they do go on by one here, and that is the 200 up for Pakistan. The 200 up are 44.3 overs.
3: Yeah, I think Babar Azam just copped a blow on the leg with the return to the non-striker's end from Captain Ruston Chase.
2: It looks to be okay. Yeah. He's signaling for something after the end of the over. Might be a new pair of gloves or so as we watch Hodge now coming. Warrican coming round the wicket, and Shafiq is driving this one. They're just milking them. The runs are flowing easily here for the Pakistani team, and that's one more. Now the throw would have had Babar Azam out. Looking at the replay, Babar was at least 3 feet short. And for the second time, Chase another risky single between these two, and Chase unable to hit the stumps.
3: And I think Babar Azam realized that after he got into his crease. He just admonished himself a bit. There was no single in it. But all's well that ends well for them. And they're looking pretty comfortable, the Pakistani batters.
2: Yeah, they certainly are at the minute. As we watch Warrican, this one is a flatter delivery that's played out towards extra cover. Just going to be one out to Hodge. And the batsmen exchange places. 60 for Babar, Abdullah 71, 202 for two. And that last 50 for the Pakistan team coming up off just 56 balls.
3: And you mentioned the discipline of the West Indian bowlers, just the one extra. But I think it's more than just being disciplined. We have to look at where the
2: Warrican, and this one is driven and taken by Bishop there. Bishop got it on the bounce, and the over has come to an end with a dot ball. 202 for two. Pakistan trail the West Indies, and Babar Azam almost losing his wicket in that over by the run-out route for the second time, perhaps, in this innings.
3: And the West Indian bowlers just seem not to have an answer for these two batters presently. The longer they have batted, the more they've gotten into their innings. They've been able to time the ball well. They have been met with a bit of wayward bowling on occasion from the West Indian bowlers. But I think the question has to be asked now, who is the most likely of the West Indian bowling lineup to take a wicket? Because at this rate, before the day is out, the West Indies will be in a deficit rather than being in a surplus.
2: Well, we haven't been able to, there was a fair amount of discussion about who would bowl the next over. Ruston Chase perhaps was thinking about bringing himself on. Now he's decided to keep Hodge on. Hodge, 5 overs of unthreatening left arm spin, none for 29. And he continues run the wicket again, and Baba is driving this into the gap. Ford, Bishop has a dive, but there is a fielder out in the deep who gets there, and it's just restricted to one run.
3: I sang his praises, Kavim Hodge, before the tea interval, but I think what he's erring on is he's bowling a little too full.
2: Next delivery from Hodge. This one is played out towards the extra cover region, and there's no run. And how are West Indies going to stem this tide? Because West Indies are just getting to 344 in their innings. Pakistan wanting to bat once. The next delivery defended back to the bowler, and there's no run.
3: Yeah, and Kavim Hodge, in this present spell, is quite one-dimensional. It's same full delivery, same pace.
2: And it's become very predictable. Shafiq just driving that out, but a tumbling stop from Django prevents them from getting the single.
3: The one chance that he did create, Kavim Hodge, where Shamar Joseph almost caught the ball, it was a rank long hop.
2: Next delivery, Shafiq is playing straight back to Hodge, and the sofa is going very quickly. 5 balls gone already, just the single at the start of it. And Abdullah on 71, he is hoping that he can get to his 6th test 100. Next delivery is playing square of the wicket, and there is no run. Overs come to an end. Hodge has bowled 6 overs. Baba 61, Abdullah 71, and Pakistan at the water break are 203 for 2 after 46 overs. The ground staff are coming on at the moment, and the teams are going to get their refreshment. I'm still going to call it the water break. Colin Murray has unilaterally called it the hydration break. He has just taken FIFA's invention and appropriated it here.
3: I think he's practicing for Intercol in a couple of months. That secondary school's football starts in a couple of months here in Trinidad. In fact, in about a month and a half, actually. So he's practicing.
2: I'm sure he is. So let's give you the tale of the tape so far. What has happened here today as we go to the water break. And earlier today, the West Indies resumed at 239 for 5. They were eventually bowled out for 344, 73 for Graves and 70 for Chase. The best bowler for the Pakistan team was this time Sajid Khan, the off-spinner, taking 3 wickets today. He ended with 4 for 85. Pakistan came in, and despite the fact that they lost Imamul Haq, caught Warwick and bowled Joseph for 14 with the score on 34. Awais and Asad Shafiq started to put together a partnership. Awais went to LBW to Warwick for 55. That wicket fell on 98 for 2. But since then, Baba and Abdullah, these two have put on a very good partnership. They've already gone past 100. Shafiq is not out on 71. And Baba is not out on 61. An ominous, it's a threatening partnership here that the West Indies are looking unlikely to break in the near future, given the way things have been going.
3: I like that word, ominous. It does look ominous from a bowling perspective for the West Indies, and a lot more questions are going to be asked and are being asked of the bowling unit rather than those batting right now, because Pakistan, I've mentioned it before, they look comfortable. Babar Azam looks like the world-class player he is. Abdullah Shafiq has played his game. He's not been daunted by the fact that his captain is on the other end scoring at a high rate. He's played his game and he's done what he is supposed to do, almost in support of his captain, but playing that role for Pakistan, making sure that he bats long and deep into the innings. But the questions to be asked, first of all, from a captaincy perspective, what does Ruston Chase do now? Not just in his bowling changes, but can you change the field around? encourage something that the batters may not have thought about. Encourage them to play a big shot, maybe. Changing the bowling is one thing, but of course you have to have the plan and the tactics behind it as well. I mentioned that for me, I would love to see Shamar Joseph bowling from the media center and the Willie Rodriguez end, having the wind at his back, knowing that he's generated good pace in his first spell. Kemar Roach didn't look too comfortable, even though he got the change of ends. But after this water break, I would actually go to my two talismen in Shamar Joseph and Jaden Seals.
2: Well, we'll see if he actually does that as the ground staff leave the field. The players are now streaming back on. The West Indies players are trying to get into their positions. Babar Azam having a bit of a talk with one of the... A couple of them are speaking to him at the moment. Maybe they're trying to get in to his head. Maybe they want his bat borrowed when it comes back around, because it seems that there are a lot of runs in that bat of him. In fact, Hodge is the man who's having a long talk with Babar Azam at the moment. He sort of gives him a playful punch in the belly and then walks off. So Babar is going to come down to the other end. Warrican is going to continue from the media end, so you're not going to get your wish to see
3: and
2: that.
3: And you see, the other dynamic of it is that in any format of the game, any break in play usually brings something. Whether the over leading up to a water break or the over after a water break, an injury stoppage, something usually happens. And this is the moment, and that's why I mentioned captaincy first. This is where you want to you have to feel the game, and you have to know that, hey, something can happen here. Let me change the play, and that onus is on the captain, Rustin Chase, to recognize that and try to make something happen.
2: So in the words of the great Calypsonian, the Baron, Rustin Chase has to be feeling it at the moment here. He's at the mid-on position. Here is the next delivery, which is hit hard into the ground. Warrican Essie, well, he was threatening to throw down the stumps, but held on to the ball. Babar, don't forget, is 61. Abdullah, 71. Pakistan, 2 or 3 for 2. And this partnership is getting more and more threatening. The Pakistan captain settles. The right-hander looking down at Warrican. And a very long forward to it. Plays it back to the bowler. And there's no run. Pakistan, meanwhile, some news coming through is that they have hired a batting coach. They didn't have one when they were coming into the series. They have now hired a batting coach. As we watch... Warrican into Babar, plays it on the onside, and there's no run. They've brought in Michael Smith, the former South Africa first-class player and level 4 coach. He recently worked with PSL Islamabad United, and he has been hired to work with the Pakistan team for the tour of England. Here is Warrican. And Babar is looking to drive this past him, but well taken by Warrican. And Pakistan's last 4... Now, if you think things are going well, Pakistan's last 4 averaged 9.91 per wicket. So, it's looking good right now, but it may not look so well if they get a couple of breakthroughs here. Babar is cutting the next delivery straight to the field, and there's no run. So, Michael Smith might be looking on and saying, hey, I don't need to do too much work here with these two. It's the lower order I need to work on. Michael Smith, the South African first-class player, level 4 coach.
3: Yeah, speaking of first-class, this is Babar Azam's 100th first-class match.
2: 100th first-class match, that's a lot of matches. As we watch Warrican round the wicket and a forward to it, coming off the outer portion of the bat, and he's kept him quiet for the over. Babar faces a maiden, 61 for him, Abdullah, 71. And Pakistan are 2 or 3 for 2.
3: And there you go. At the end of a water break, you come in and you're afforded to play a maiden over, the batters that is. And it's because you're going to be facing up to something you've been facing for the last hour and a half, the last 2 hours. And there's no real change from Rustin Chase and Babar Azam and Abdullah Shafiq just playing out Warrican without any pressure. The same... field set, the same fielders, the long on fielder, long off fielder, that to me are wasted fielders.
2: Well, there's a change coming now because Shamar Joseph is going to be bowling from the southern end, and you were hoping to see him come from the northern end, so you're getting half of your wish. See him, but not from the right end.
3: No, but you're absolutely right.
2: They're keeping him away from you, actually. Well, I'm not sure why.
3: I don't know why. But again, for me, I'm just thinking about it, knowing the facilities, knowing the ground, knowing where the breeze comes from. I know there's not much breeze presently, but you always get these little gusts of breeze and wind that comes from the Cyril Dupre stand in between the Caribbean stand and the old scoreboard by the Trini-Posse area.
2: Yes, Joseph, first ball of his new spell to Shafiq. And this one he is playing to on the onside, goes for a single chance and a run out. Perhaps he misses it completely. Well, Shafiq had run so far past the non-striker's end that even though they could have run possibly two more, he decides against it. So just a single for... It was, is that Kimo Paul who's run past the ball? It is.
3: And that again is just a bit of evidence of that scoring rate. This is what Babar Azam and Abdullah Shafiq have been able to do. You have the fielders hanging back. You bring back Shamar Joseph. Rosenchis brings back Shamar Joseph, but he has the field spread. So it makes me wonder, is he really searching for a wicket, or is he just bringing back Shamar Joseph hoping that something will happen?
2: Shamar Joseph now bowling his 8 over, 1 for 43 up to this point. Here he is into Babar Azam. He's pulling that one away. The fielder at fine leg can't get there. Roach had absolutely no chance of that. It's run away for 4. He just sort of helped it on its way. It's not really a pull shot. Just sort of helped it be around the corner. And he moves on to 65. Pakistan 28 for 2.
3: It classes as a pull shot. There you go. It's a pull shot. We see the replay. It's a pull shot. So we have only not seen a reverse sweep or a sweep shot from Babar Azam. We've seen all the array of shots from him today.
2: Well, I agree with your typology. That's more of a tug shot rather than a pull. It was just sort of pulling, just a little glance round, playing from a pulling position.
3: Yeah, but a badly lined delivery nonetheless from Shamar Joseph. Easy for a batter of this caliber just to get inside the line and beat the fine leg fielder. Kimar Roach had no chance.
2: Yeah, he's maybe about 20 meters away and couldn't even get close to it. Here's Joseph, and Baba turns this towards midwicket and picks up one. It's looking very comfortable. Normally, he looks like he has eons of time to play, and even more so, he looks like he could possibly play two shots to some of these balls. 2-9 for 2, 72 for Abdullah, 66 for Baba.
3: I'm looking at the field. There's a Kimar Roach at fine leg. There's a deep backward square leg in Hodge and a deep mid wicket. And I'm wondering if the short ball ploy may be on the cards here for Shamar Joseph. Try to get Baba Azam or Abdullah Shafiq pulling or hooking to one of those three fielders on the leg side. Of course, there is a point fielder on the boundary as well for one full and wide on that side.
2: Yes, Joseph, and this one is down the leg side again. It's turned away to the left of Roach this time. Just one. Two batsmen looking very, very comfortable. And Abdullah is up to 73. Baba back on strike on 66. And it's crying out for a wicket here. The West Indies fans are hoping that... against hope that the West Indies can get something of a breakthrough here, because this partnership is threatening to take the game away from them at this point.
3: Yeah, it is. And just thinking about what other plans you might have, what might be a weakness of the batters at this point.
2: Here is Joseph now, and Baba is playing that one back to the bowler. No thumbs up this time, as he gave Joseph in the last spell. 66, Abdullah 73. The run rate is 4.39 so far for the Pakistan team. For the West Indies, it was 3.25. They have gone along very, very quickly here, the Pakistan team, and the number of boundaries has been astounding almost for them.
3: Yeah, and they've been aided and abetted, as I mentioned earlier, some wayward bowling from the West Indies bowlers. Cavin Hodge, for example, those two full tosses that was just punched down the ground for 4 consecutively.

0: To a delivery that's short of a leg, maybe waist high on Baba Azam, and turns it down to the man at that backward square leg position. Kimo Paul is on doing the fielding, and they pick up an easy single. Baba Azam on the 71, 219 for two, brings Abdullah Shafiq back into strike.
1: On first class cricket in India and Pakistan, there's similar type pitches to this one here at Queen's Park Oval. So they are in their comfort zones here. They're not going to get out if you don't be bowl consistently well.
0: Well, here is Joseph.
2: Shadows breathe like water,
0: sunshine, brilliant sunshine still here.

0: Hodge.
1: Dissolving the way.
0: Back. Hodge is going to continue. My apologies, as the ball is just cleared out to the man out at that long on position and to pick up an easy single. So Baba Azam on 72, 220 for two as Hodge is into Shafiq and he's in defense, pushing it back from the offside.
2: I like Joshua Bishop as a player, overall player, he can bat a bit. He's had what, 2 first class centuries, it's a good delivery. And the other thing is that he's ambidextrous, having that ability to bowl both ways and throw both ways.

0: and that show takes Shakala out towards Roach, who is a long off on the pickup and easy single. One more to the total, goes on to 21 for two at the end of the over. Shafiq is on 72.
1: I remember writing my reports on him.

0: It's just an outfit. They look at and there is no
1: identity.

0: So we look at the Filia Tunnel, very defensive now, because there's that straight gully in Graves, then there's a third man point covering it off. So five on the offside, and then on the onside, a mid-on, a mid-wicket, a deep square leg, and a fine leg. So it's
1: but you can't really set a field for bad ball.

0: too. And you really want to know why? I can tell you that off air. What I would like to tell you, I can't tell you on air. So I'll have to tell you off air. Okay? Don't worry too much. I'll give you the answer later. When you're off air, I'll let you know. Because I think you deserve, you'll be very much deserving of the answer.
1: Yeah, and then the other thing to notice is that the male warrior can bowl too long. So they got accustomed to the male warrior to bowl too long. And then when you brought on a hodge from the other end, you might have to them in various different

trying to get it just wide enough for him to get the single. And immediately as he played it, he called for the single and threw the win. 228 for two. That's Chase. Into Shafiq.

0: have another change in the bowling because Jamar Joseph is out of the attack. He's gone 1 for 58 from 10. And Jaden Seals has been brought up, has been reintroduced into the attack. Jaden Seals, of course, haven't been picked up a wicket yet. 5 overs, none for 23. Yes.
1: But let me ask you something, Colin Murray. You would have seen a lot of the club cricket here during the course of the year. Did he bowl always from that end?
0: No, he was sometimes he bowled from the Branlar Pavilion end, sometimes from the Willie Rodriguez end. So it, I don't think, and maybe if you talk to him, he will tell you he probably doesn't have a preference. Doesn't matter, as this one is the delivery that's angled into the body of Shafiq, and he's pushing it out on the onside towards Brandon King, who is at midwicket. So very defensive set feel as well for Jaden Seals, just like Shamar Joseph. The only one difference, there's a man in a catching position, Tony, at a shortish cover point. Not sure if they're looking at a delivery that's short, and when Shafiq cuts, maybe it's a little bit airborne, so they're looking for the catch there. Here is Seals into Shafiq, and he pushes this one out towards mid-on. There is no run. Seals should be pretty fresh, Tony, because he's only bowled 5 overs for the day. So you would think, and getting at 20 to 5, you would now say to him, maybe, and hey, give it your all for the next 10, 15 minutes.
1: Yeah, and he's bowling against both right-hand batsmen. You're looking at the flags fluttering in the wind, and you're trying to determine where the wind is coming from. You know that he gets the ball to shape away from the right-handers, but nothing is shaping away from anything. They're bowling just straight. There's no movement out there. And no odd bunks.
0: Well, here is Seals into Shafiq, and this time he's working this ball out to Brandon King. He was on the front foot, and he was just working it.

0: and all time in towards King at mid-wicket no run.
1: Yeah, very impressive the way he's batted. He's created deliveries, and I say create deliveries because of his technique. He can play through the onside, and he's a wristy type player too. And his highest score, 201 against Sri Lanka, Colombo, in 2023. So he's got that propensity to make big scores.
0: Yeah, his delivery that he's pushing out to mid-off and maybe to the left of mid-off. And immediately, what I like about him as well, Tony, is his running between wickets. He spots the singles quickly. And as he played that ball, he was on the move and he called for the single. He got home easily. He goes to 86, 230 for two.
1: And what about Russell Chase's personality in situations like this? You need to come out of your natural self. I mean, he's quiet, he's very relaxed out there, but he needs to be a little bit more animated as a captain, Colin. You know about that.
0: What, when you say animated, give me a little example of what you mean. Here is Seals into Baba Azam, and he's playing it back up along the track to the bowler.
1: Well, there's no clapping, no gesticulation out there.
0: Yeah, I understand. You got to
1: come out of it. The best captains are the ones that acts. In the sense that they could come out of their natural demeanor, their natural personality, and they could be a little bit more verbal at times. He needs to verbalize encouragement out there. His hand is on his waist. All these little qualities of captaincy or aspects of captaincy are important at times like this.
0: Here is Seals with his final delivery of his sixth over, 230 for two, and he's into Baba Azam, and he's forward, pushing it back up on along the track towards Seals. It's the end of the over. It wasn't a bad over. Just one run coming from it. I thought Tony, he bowled good line. He bowled a good length. The thing is, he's not getting anything. He's not getting any movement either away or into the batsman. I think he's just trying to concentrate on length and keeping the batsman just pushing the ball.
1: Yeah, there's nothing wrong in bowling maidens. You have to look to bowl maidens here to create pressure, to slow down the scoring rate. And just take the pressure off the feeling side. When you look at Jaden Seals, he's coming down to this end, and maybe there is going to be a change. He's going to try this end now. He's not bowled a lot. He's a fit young man. He's still, 24 years old? Yeah.
0: Yes, Jaden Seals, certainly, I think you made the point, Tony, that he is one of the most improved bowlers in the world. Yes, he's 24, and here is a delivery. He's playing down towards the long on position, and they get an easy single. So one more to the total, 231 for two. Abdullah on to 87. Baba is 73. And Baba Azam back in strike
1: as
0: this delivery. So you can see Russell Chase trying to get some turn from that. He pushed it through, and there was not much. And Baba Azam just pushing it back up along the track to the bowler. None for 13. This is his fifth over. And no ball. So Russell Chase overstepping. So 232 for two as he is in a quicker delivery but badly lined. They're going to get a single because it was outside the line of the leg stump. And there was Baba Azam just turning it to the right of the man at that short fine leg position. And they get a comfortable single. So one more to the total. 232 now for two. And Baba Azam back in strike on 73. Shafiq is on 87. Well, Shafiq actually is on strike, but he's on 87. Baba Azam is at the non-strike then on 74. As this time he's playing it out to that short mid-wicket position, or a straight, not a mid-wicket, he's more of a straightish mid-on, and but he's pretty short, Brandon King, also opposite to the, there is a lovely shot, he waited on a delivery from Chase outside the line of the off stump, and he went sort of backed away, and then just guided it down to where third man would have been, and they were able to pick up two runs. That's a very good shot from Shafiq. So he goes on to 89, 235 for two.
1: Yeah, he's bowling too slow. If you're bowling that short, it has to be with a little bit more pace to bring the slip into play.
0: Here is Chase, giving it some air, and long forward goes Shafiq, and there is no run. He's on 89, Babazan on 74. The partnership so far, 137. As Chase giving it some air, and he plays it out to King at that short mid on. The end of the over from Ruston Chase. 2-3-5 runs coming from it, which included a no ball. So he's completed 5 overs, none for 17. 55 overs have been bowled, Mr. Gray. And it's 235 for 2. Babazan 74. Abdullah Shafiq on 89.
1: Yeah, what these two need to do is to cement a great, not just a good, but a great partnership. And it must be looking at the double century partnership or 200 run partnership because of the fact that their team, as we know it, to have that capitulation of the innings very quickly because of their lower half of the batting. So these two are set. They've been doing quite well. Both of them will be looking to reach the milestone of a century each, but they'll have to carry on to 200 run partnership to really seek the lead on the this first innings.
0: Here's Jaden Seale starting the over into Baba Azam, and he's playing it out to mid wicket. And there is no run. Score remains in 235 for 2.
1: Yeah, this is better from Seals. You've got to be patient here on this surface. I know about it because I've bowled on a lot of pitches like this.
0: You've bowled on a lot of, I understand when you saw pitches like this, you pulled up an injury.
1: No, you said you
0: have a hamstring problem.
1: No, you just check the records.
0: I'll have to check the records. I'll check the records. I'll go back in. Do you have your records?
1: My father used to do that. Yeah, he was proud of his son. Unlike your father.
0: Here is a delivery that is playing out on the outside. Tony Gray, you know, I find you very insulted. You don't know my father. My father never wanted to know you. But yet you're mentioning his name.
1: No, I knew his father.
0: You knew my father?
1: Yeah.
0: Oh,
1: a brilliant person.
0: What? Let me see what
1: the youngest.
0: Let me see what.
1: Yeah, he was 23 years old when he got to 100 wickets. He's the youngest, I think.
0: What about Tony Gray? Why I'm not seeing that? Nowhere close. Oh, Vidya, you're very. Here is the Seals into Baba Azam, and he's hitting this one down to a deep point position. It was short, and he picks up an easy single, so he goes to 75. 89 is Shafiq, 236 for 2.
1: Yeah, you have Sonny Ramadan.
0: He used to bowl with his sleeve down, you know, Tony Green.
1: Why, Colin Murray?
0: I don't know, Tony Green. I tried to bowl with my sleeve down, too. Yeah. It didn't work somehow.
1: It didn't work.
0: I was very disappointed, I must tell you. It didn't work, I must tell you. Here is Seal.
2: Close.
0: Into this is Shafiq, and he's on the front foot, just opening the face, but it goes straight to Hodge, who's at that short point position.
1: Yeah, the other thing, Colin Murray, is after this two-match series against the West Indies team, Pakistan will travel to England.
0: That's going to be
1: three test matches, and we all know that England cricket is similar in a transitional period. I'll call it that, with McCollum being relieved of the red ball duties as coach.
0: But it's going to be interesting to see that series, and I'll tell you why. Because, of course, we all know England, that ball moves around quite a lot. And I'm wondering how these Pakistan bowlers, or batsmen, sorry, will cope with that, as this ball is played out to a deep backward square leg, as that ball is angled into Shafiq. So he goes to 90 because he picks a single, 37 for 2.
1: I think it's probably would be slightly different this time around, because of the weather conditions in England.
0: Yeah, it's very hot.
1: Very hot. Remember the female World Cup. Wow. The pitches were brown in complexion rather than green. A normal thing in England, so it was vastly different.
0: Yeah, normally say a green. That's why you did so well in England. You got a lot of green tops, so the ball was able to move around.
1: Well, I'll tell you after this delivery.
0: Well, you don't have to tell me, Tony. I know. Here's a delivery that the forward long goes Baba Azam and seals, does the feeling to his own bowling. It's the end of the over. He's completed seven overs, none for 26. 237 for two. Baba Azam is 75. Abdullah Shafiq is on 90. And Tony Gray, we have a hydration break. You can have the floor now. Let me hear you.
1: Well, you're making a salient point because when
0: what,
1: I
0: about you on the green tops,
1: well,
0: so you never got wickets.
1: I'm sorry.
0: You were sorry that you never got wickets.
1: Yeah, no, but it used to be fast and bouncy. Remember, they prepared it for Sylvester Clark.
0: Yeah, that's how you liked that. You love that style. You love those type of
1: things. And then Waka Yunus came in. I think it was 91.
0: Wait. Sylvester Clark and Waka Yunus was before you, or you?
1: No. I was before in between them. In between.
0: In between.
1: Them.
0: You mean after Waka?
1: After Sylvester Clark.
0: They took you?
1: Well, they took me at the same time because Sylvester Clark. Yeah. Go ahead.
0: Maybe they thought,
1: I know you want to hit me back.
0: Not at all, at all. I never do that, Tony. I will never do you that, Tony. I will never, ever do you that. I'm very disappointed to hear you say that about me.
1: No, but it was a nice experience playing you. Sorry.
0: Did Waka play when you were there?
1: The last year.
0: Yeah, he was quick, wasn't he?
1: Well, I thought it was going to be my last year because of what I saw from Waka. In the net situation, the first time I saw it, it was amazing. I was at a side angle and I was watching him bowl to people like Alex Stewart and Monty Lynch. And every ball was hitting the stumps. He was swinging the ball prodigiously and at pace, 92 miles an hour.
0: Not
1: it was amazing.
0: From what I remember, his run-up was it?
1: It was excellent.
0: Yeah, he was.
1: It was long. It was long.
0: But very. He always seemed to be in rhythm, wasn't he?
1: Always was in rhythm, yeah. And he had a what you call. A wrong-num action. I will call it a wrong-num
0: right.
1: action.
0: Yes, I remember him, yeah.
1: That those guys reverse-swung the ball a lot. And at high pace, Colin Murray, it was difficult. And toe crushing North Yorkers, too.
0: Yeah. When you think of Pakistan, when you had Waka and Wazim.
1: And Imran at the time. He
0: was before that.
1: He wouldn't have played with Waka.
0: Yeah. I mean, what an opening combination, wasn't it?
1: Yeah, one of the best in the history of the game. Not just test matches, but white ball cricket to won the internationals.
0: Yeah. And, you know, it's amazing because Pakistan, and we go back to the era of some of the great West Indies teams. I remember the World Cup game, who could forget that, when West Indies won by one wicket against Pakistan in the 1975 World Cup. And in fact, had West Indies lost that game, Pakistan would have gone on.
1: The semi-final.
0: It was a group game.
1: Let's have.
0: I am telling you. I am not asking you. I am telling you.
1: Let's have video check on it.
0: Video could check from now till next week. I am telling you, it was a group game, and what would have happened? The West Indies would not. Had they lost that game,
1: qualified.
0: They would have not qualified out of the group. It was amazing, but you look at the Pakistan batting in those days. I mean, it was superb. But go ahead,
1: you look at the psyche of the West Indians. Then we talk about the skill sets. We talk about the fear factor of the fast bowlers. We talk about the intelligence and the skill factor of the batsmen. But we don't really talk about the psychological part. Of the game. For example, we sometimes would make low scores and then all of a sudden we had the bowlers to back up the batsmen not being efficient in those times. So we could have defended 120 at times.
0: Well, you're not missing any cricket because we're having the break. The drinks have gone off the field, or the reserve players with drinks, etc. And we're just about getting ready to resume as Chase starts a new over, and it's worked down to the deep backward square position by Shafiq, and he goes to 91, 238 for two. Your expert video, you know, you depend on him for everything. So give me the video. Let me hear about that Pakistan game. So let's see.
1: You gotta be the mic.
0: I'm just looking. Oh, give me a chance. Jeez, and ages. 266 or 7. Here is Chase into Baba Azam, and he's playing it down to the deep point, and they pick up a single, 239-42. Yeah, 260. Majid Khan, the great Majid Khan, got 70. Or got 60. Viv Richards, let's see, 1 for 21. He was the best bowler. 266 for 7. And West Indies, 267 for 9 in reply. What a game. The next delivery from Chase. He's come around the wicket now. And he's pushing it out on the offside. But it would have been, I can't quite remember the West Indies, the Pakistan full 11. I know the batting lineup was pretty strong in those days. Maybe Vidya can get me that scorecard. Yeah, you got Majid Khan, who was the captain. He was the opener. But here is Roston Chase. Delivery that is just on the off stump, and it's pushed out in front of him by Abdullah. He remains on 91, 239 for 9. Sadiq Mohammed, the left arm opener. Zahir Abbas, here is a delivery that is pushed out on the offside. Seals is doing the fielding. Mustaq Mohammed, Wasim Raja, Javed Miandad.
1: Wow.
0: You hear that batting lineup?
1: Yeah.
0: I mean, what a lineup. And then, of course, you had Wasim Barry, the wicketkeeper. Safraz Nawaz.
1: Swing bowler.
0: Yep.
1: Real good.
0: Here is Chase, and he's come down the track. Hit it high in there. Is anybody going to get under it? No. You have to say he's lost his patience because Shafiq came down the track, had an almighty swing at it. The ball peeled off a thickish outer part of the bat, went high in there. And the ball, I think it's Kimo Paul out there, couldn't run in time to take the catch. But what a awful, it's probably the worst shot he's played, and he's got away with it. Shafiq, so it's the end of the over, 240 for 2. He goes to 92, and Baba Azam is on 76. But what a 266 for 7, Tony Gray. And those were the days. Pakistan team, a really very, very, very good Pakistan team.
1: You're talking about mom and dad. Shafiq came down the track. Javed Miandad.
0: Yeah,
1: mom and dad. They used to call him mom and dad, yeah.
0: Oh, okay.
1: Yeah, one of the, I think the best Pakistan batsman ever.
0: Javed Miandad. Oh, I'm not sure on that. Here's a delivery that's short of a length from Seals outside the off stump. And he's opening it and playing it out towards the point. I'm not sure on that.
1: I played against him back in 1986. Three test matches we played. Faisalabad to begin with, and this guy, I tell you something, he would be out there for about half an hour and he would score 45 runs, and he didn't know where it came from because of his ability to manipulate the ball into the gaps. He was a frustrating type batsman to bowl against.
0: Yeah, I like,
1: and he would give you a little talk here and there too. That's the thing about
0: it. Yes, he was
1: in
0: like
1: Ubu.
0: So you didn't understand what you said.
1: Right.
0: Yeah, he probably was calling you a potong, Tony.
1: I got him out.
0: Well, that's very good.
1: No, you wouldn't do it. You wouldn't look up for that record.
0: No, I'm going to check it. I'm going to check it. What year was that again?
1: 1986.
0: Yeah, I'll have to check it. I'm coming off the air shortly. We're coming off the air, so Vidya is going to check it for you. I hope you're right.
1: Second innings, yeah.
0: I hope you're right.
1: But he scored some runs.
0: 100 and how many?
1: Not yet.
0: Oh, here is Seals. Well, just two deliveries of his eighth over. As he's in, and this is turned to leg. That's a good shot from Shafiq. They've gone for one, but they were thinking of the second. But Kimo Paul is out there at that backwards square position, and they pick up a run. 241 for 2. Shafiq is on to 93.
1: You know, when you look at Roston Chase just now in the previous over, he was coming wrong the wicket to Shafiq, and he was slanting the ball. He drifted the ball away from him. That encouraged that poor shot. His head was in the air, and with an awful shot, not in keeping what we have seen here.
0: And I tell you what, how do you think? But we're looking at Javed Miandad, his average is at 50 as a Pakistan captain. Here is a delivery that's short, and Baba Azam smashes it through the cover region. That's four runs. It was too short, and Baba Azam was on the back foot and he hammered it. And there was Chandapol at a deepish cover. Put in the dive to his left, and he had absolutely no chance. It rocketed into the boundary board, and that's four runs. So it's now 245 for two. Baba Azam onto 80.
1: Now the transition from Brian Lara Cricket Academy, the way they bowl, the West Indian bowlers bowl, and to see what they're doing now, they're pulling down the deliveries a lot of the times. Now he's very strong off the back foot, as he has shown off the front foot too. So they have to get that in between length. But that was too short, and he's very adept at playing that shot. A valiant effort from the Chandapal in that cover position, but to no avail really.
0: Tony Gray, I'm surprised I'm able to speak, you know, because Vinya just showed me something, and I'm totally bewildered. Here is a delivery that is flicked down to the deep backward square position, and they go through. I'm going to tell you because I'm stunned. I'm absolutely stunned. He is showing me that on debut, Tony Gray. Wait, I need to see. I see he got number 10 out. He got got number 9 out. Who else? He got any batsman? We got Imran Khan. And he got Qasim Umar. What about Javed Miandad?
1: No, the second innings. Second
0: innings. We need it. But he got 4 wickets in the first innings, didn't he? 4 wickets, my word. And what about the second innings? 2. And it was one of those 2, Javed Miandad. Yeah. Oh, man, Tony Gray, I'm proud of you. I really am, because I can't believe it. Thank God for stats, and thank God you can look up these things. But it's the last delivery from Jaden Seals. I think with that, Tony, I'm so shocked, I think I'm going to come off here. Because it's just about time. 246 for 2 at the moment. The 2 batters. Baba Azam is 81. Abdullah Sharif is on 93. And to carry on to the rest of the day's play, it's going to be Vidya Ramphal and Jared Basu.
1: Well, simply, the West Indian bowlers have not been consistent enough on this surface. You have to play to the conditions. And this condition here is really about batting. And the batsmen have the advantage, Vidya Ramphal, and they're making full use of it. Let's see if Rostan Chase will try the same thing that he tried just now, coming round the wicket and trying to slant the ball or drift the ball away from the right-handed Baba Azam.
2: That's exactly what he might be trying to do. He is coming round the wicket here, Tony. Thanks so much to you and Colin. And this one is worked on the onside behind square. That's going to be 2 at least for Baba. They, in fact, they just go for 1. The shadow is starting to lengthen across the field. Oh, well, Shea Hope didn't see it and almost caught that in the face. Luckily for him, it was away from him. He was looking directly into the sun. But Baba gets 1 all the same. 82. Abdullah, who survived a rather agricultural shot in the last over, he is out for 93. Here's Chase now. He's round the wicket. And let's see if Abdullah will try and repeat here. He is forward to the next delivery. Plays it straight back to Chase, and there is no run. And here is Chase back to the top of his mark. The shadows are starting to lengthen. In fact, one of the towers, the mast, is coming straight across the northern wicket, actually, northern part of the pitch itself. The next delivery is defended by Shafiq. There's no run. Say hello and welcome back to Jared Battle. And so no wickets falling in the last session, and Pakistan's 2 primary batsmen here, they are nearing hundreds at the moment. Here's Chase once again, and Shafiq is looking to pull that one away, didn't get all of it, straight to Chandapal, and there's no run.
3: Hello, Vidya, hello everyone, and it's just been a bit of the same, really, since last we were on commentary. The West Indian bowlers have not been penetrative. I don't think I've seen them create even a slimmer of a chance.
2: Here is next delivery from Chase. Played square of the wicket. Just going to be 1. He and Baba cross closer to the keeper's side, and they drop down for 1. And looking at Greaves, Greaves pick up the ball, and he's very reaching down very gingerly. I think he still has a bit of problem with that upper thigh that he injured while batting yesterday.
3: And that's the only reason I can think of that he hasn't bowled today, is because that leg is not sufficiently fit for it.
2: Here is Chase, and forward to it is Baba, and there's no run. He stays on 82. Abdullah is 94, and the Pakistan team are 248 for 2. And just as Colin was saying, why is he on the field then if he is not going to be bowling? Perhaps he should rest up and try to get over this injury as quickly as possible.
3: Yeah, with the expectation that we will be batting a second time, the West Indies will bat a second time with Pakistan on 248 for two. That single that Ruston chase over, bringing up the 150-run partnership between Baba Azam and Abdul Shafiq. And Abdul Shafiq actually has a double century in Test match cricket. So it tells you that his 201 that he scored, he has that propensity to score big runs when he gets in. And he's showing us a bit of that, Abdul Shafiq. West Indian bowlers, on the other hand, I rather suspect, though, I think for me, I would have really brought the seam bowlers on from the northern end. But Ruston chase sees it differently.
2: Here is Jaden Seals from the southern end playing off the back foot of Shafiq and straight to the fielder, and there's no run in that 150-run partnership put on by these two batters. Shafiq has contributed 66 and Babar Azam 82. He has dominated the partnership. Babar, he's at the non-striker's end. Shafiq has gone through the gears here. Started off very well, was going better than a run of ball. And there's sort of, as Babar started to take control, he played second fiddle, and he's done that all the way through this partnership. So they batted well in partnerships. Now Shafiq is facing up to Jaden Seals, and that one, he tried to turn that one on the offside, went on the offside instead, out the leading edge, and away to the fielder. There's no run, and I wonder if this is bothering him. The mast of the lighting tower, the shadow of it is right over the pitch, so where Jaden Seals is pitching the ball, that shadow is actually on the pitch, so the ball's actually coming from light to shade.
3: And then the lights are on as well too.
2: Yes,
3: so the little extra glare as well from both the lighting tower and the light at the bottom of the stand that is on now as well could be just a little off-putting for the batter.
2: Yes, the Seals trying to capitalize on that. He's in to bowl to Shafiq, who's hitting at into the gap between mid-on and mid-wicket, and picks up one. And outside of the wild shot that he played in the last over, where that landed safely, we've had those two run-out chances. So those are the only chances that the West Indies have been able to get out of these two battles.
3: Yeah, and another example of Abdullah Shafiq, now that he's at the non-strikers and he's now going on to 95, he scores big runs. He famously had 160 against Sri Lanka back in 2022 in Gaul. They were chasing in the fourth inning to 342, and they got there on the back of his 160, Abdullah Shafiq. So the temperament, as you say, a rash shot a couple of years ago, but he's back into his zone now.
2: Yeah, it Seals, and Babar Azam turns this behind square. There's a fielder out there on the boundary. Just going to be one. And he is up to 83 now. Abdullah just one shot away, one big shot away actually, from a 100. The 250 is up for the Pakistan team. And they continue to pile on the runs here pretty quickly.
3: And there's still just an estimated under just half an hour to play in the day again. Probably just about 20, 25 minutes again. And it'll be interesting to see if they just continue to milk, or if they're going to try to go after the bowling, get some quick runs before the end of the day's play.
2: Well, this is pulled away. It was short and very, very rising very, very slowly. And Shafiq had enough time to swivel and play that behind square to pick up one. So Abdullah up to 96 now. Baba, who's on 83, is back on strike. The 250 up for Pakistan. And the 250 up in 360 balls. So that they're starting to increase the rate at which they're getting them at the moment.
3: 25 minutes again. For a very long time, the West Indies captain has had a deep backward square leg and a fine leg. And I have not seen any one of the fast bowlers bowl a bouncer yet.
2: Yes, Seals. Well, they bowled a couple, but not well directed. And the next one is outside the off stump and taken by Hope. So there is no run. Abdullah stays on 96. Baba is on 83. 251 for two, the Pakistan team. Late on day two here at the Queen's Park Oval in Port of Spain. And they're going to continue here. And it looks like Hodge is going to be bowling from the northern end. So your hopes of seeing pace from both ends, we haven't seen that.
3: And
2: it's a problem here because Graves is injured. Roach, I believe, was off the field up to a couple minutes ago. I'm not sure. In fact, he's there. He is in now at the fine leg position. So we've had a couple of substitutes on. And I don't think we're going to be seeing Graves bowl at all for the rest of this match. So that's a bit of a blow to the West Indies here. He took those incredible five wickets in five consecutive maidens at Taruba. So let's see what they have in store here. Kapim Hodge gets some words of advice from Roston Chase. And Chase has installed himself at a leg gully here as... Hodge is bowling from the northern end. Here he is now, and that's turned behind square. So one to the total, and Abdullah is going to move on by one. He's not going to get a second. He would have loved to get a second run. He's up to 97. Babar is 83, and a Pakistan at 252 for two. And he is nearing, Shafiq, what will be his sixth test 100.
3: And I mentioned that bouncer, not one of the seam bowlers bowling any bouncers, and that's just a highlight earlier. Mentioned that, change the plan.
2: Hodge to Azam, and just patting that one off, and something we don't see too much of anymore, just patting that one away. It was dropping outside of the leg stump. We have seen batters embarrassed that way. Some of them have patted forward the wrong way, and you see the ball spinning behind them and they're getting bowled. This one is on the pads, and Baba is clipping this into the onside. We'll pick up one to deep mid-wicket. Chandrapal is there in the shade just in front of the stand, in front of the scoreboard, and he, well, the screen to be exact, and he picks up one. 97, Abdullah, he's facing up now to Chase, to Hodge, and he gets one. Plays it out to mid-wicket, and so he trickles on to 98 now. Baba is 84, and what a performance it has been by these two batters. I just want to give you an idea of how they've done it in a bit here. But where's that next wicket coming from for the West Indies?
3: Yeah, well, I get the impression, though, that the West Indies are just trying to see out the end of the day's play at this point. Get into the dressing room, have a shower and a good night rest, and a talk with the bowling coaches.
2: Yeah, certainly the case here. The two right-handers have done well. The next one is on the line of the leg stump, played out towards short mid wicket. There's no run. The majority of runs have come for Shafiq from the flick shot. 25 runs he's taken in that way. Next delivery is padded away for from Hodge. That's ending off the 61st over. Pakistan 254 for two. They trail by 90. Babar is 84 and Abdullah is on 98. Could this be the over that he gets his 100? So far, 25 runs he's produced from the flick shot. His control is 93%. Baba, 91% in terms of control, and he also has played well through mid-wicket, picking up 23 runs. That's the most so far.
3: And sometimes those type of stats would also tell the story on the other side of the coin of where the West Indian bowlers have been bowling today. If I pick out, for example, the two on drives through long on off of Kavim Hodge, it was too full and into the pads, and they were able, in fact, they were full tosses. You look at some of the cover drives and cut shots that they would have amassed their runs. That tells you the bowlers were too short and too wide on that occasion. So a lot, as I mentioned, they're probably trying to get to the end of the day's play, the West Indies, so that they can actually just refresh, take a break, and get sit down with Ravi Rampal and the bowling coaching staff and come up with some different plans for tomorrow.
2: Shafiq bowling, playing to... facing up to Kemar Roach, who's back on the attack, 4 overs for 29. Not often you see him with 4 overs for 29. A gentle loosener, 123 kilometers an hour, that delivery. And an update on Abdullah Shafiq in terms of his run scoring. And this will add to your point. The most productive shots after that last over would have been 25 runs from the flick shot and 25 runs which had been played through the extra cover region. So either too full and on the leg side or too full and on the off side. Just too full for the West Indies overall. This one is driven out to mid off and there's no run from off the bat of Shafiq.
3: And I think the last time we were on commentary, when we came off commentary while Tony and Colin were on, I caught a glimpse of one of the monitors in the TV broadcast room, and that's the analysis that they were showing on TV, more so for Kavim Hodge and Rustin Chase, the spinners, who were too full for the better part of their spells. And that just allowed the Pakistan batters to get into their rhythm and their motion and get their runs flowing.
2: Has Roach now. He's also been very full. That next one is guided towards Graves, who dives across and pushes it towards Hope. And there's no run. He has not moved from that gully position, when the seamers are on at all. That one went straight to him. Abdullah 98, that if it had gotten past him, that would have been his 100.
3: That's the analysis that they were showing. Just an air of anticipation amongst those few Pakistani fans and, of course, in the dressing room as well, to all the Pakistani players are out on the balcony.
2: There is Roach to Shafiq, and he's playing with a dead bat out towards the cover region, and there's no run. We're being very patient, and certainly not what we saw from a couple overs ago, where that was a really wild shot. That was so out of character from everything that we've seen from him throughout the day. And I know that internally he was admonishing himself for playing such a rash shot.
3: Yeah, I mean, you look at the 98 runs from 166 deliveries, and he's batted well past 2 hours already. It tells you that he's been very circumspect.
2: And Shafiq is playing this on the onside. That's going to be a single. It takes him to 99. That's all it's going to be. And the fielder coming across to make the stop. So he's at the non-striker's end. The Pakistani supporters in their green and white, they are on their feet at the moment. They are clapping away inside the Caribbean stand, which is just next to the Brian Lara Pavilion. And though they make up a large part of the supporters in that Caribbean stand. And one of the supporters, the Pakistani supporters, is wearing whites today, G'ing up the crowd. Here's Roach to Babar Azam. This one is a shorter delivery that Babar has eons of time to play. Plays it out to mid-wicket, and there's no run. So he stays at 84. Abdullah is going to face up to the next delivery. He's on 99, and Pakistan at 255 for two.
3: If I was a betting man, I would say that this next over would bring that milestone for Abdullah Shafiq. That's just an extension on the point that we're talking about, where he scored his runs, how long he's taken at the crease. That rash shot that he did play, a rush of blood, but outside of that shot, he has been very responsible in his batting. He's played the ball on merit, he's respected the good balls, he's put away the bad balls, he's even turned a couple of good deliveries into runs, and that's what you want to see from your premier top order batters. And he's been able to also go through the gears, because he started off a little bit slowly. When Babar Azam joined him at the crease, he increased his scoring rate, he went back down. So he's shown the full array, Abdullah Shafiq, and he's going to face up onto Jomel Warrican. Could this be the over for the milestone?
2: Yeah, it certainly should be. 99 years of 167 deliveries, 9 fours and 2 sixes. And he looks on, there is a leg gully, a slip, and a bat pad in place for him, as Warrican is back on. He's bowling over the wicket. He's into bowl to Shafiq, and who's looking to paddle that around, misses it. It's off the pads of Sheikh Hope down the leg side, and there's no run. That's an opportunity. That one was squatting as it went through.
3: Would not have been happy bowled the Warrican on 99.
2: Nobody would be happy with that.
3: And looking back at the replay, bowled around your legs, I don't think you'd be happy today.
2: Warrican trying to prize him out here on the milestone. This one's down the leg side, and trying to get him to play perhaps to get a bat pad catch there, or play towards that mid-wicket region. But that one was fired, and he allowed it to go through to the keeper. Well taken by Hope. Warrican hoping to he can spring some magic here late for the West Indies. They've already gone past the 5:15 mark. Here he is into Shafiq, and almost played it back to the bowler. Well, that line of attack, he's been bowling primarily round the wicket that time, almost got him to play a false shot back into the hands of the bowler.
3: Leading edge, just threw the shot too quickly. And thankfully, no pace on the delivery from Warrican.
2: Warrican to Shafiq, and this one he's trying to turn away down to leg side again, true to hope. And that's exactly why he played it so poorly, because he misread the speed of the delivery. Warrican just holding a little back there and almost back into the hands of the Barbados bowler.
3: And there might be a sweep shot coming.
2: Here's Warrican to Shafiq. And down the leg side, they're appealing for a catch of the wicket. There was an edge. It hit something, but Shea Hope is saying it hit the pad. Chase, in fact, was interested in appealing that. He has the sunscreen all over his face and all over the sides of his face and his cheekbones and down to his nose, so does cut an unusual figure as he watches Warrican in to bowl to Shafiq, and he gets a short one, he pulls it away, and he's celebrating out there. He punches the air, looks towards the dressing room. The Pakistanis are up to celebrate the sixth test century for Abdullah Shafiq. He raises his hands. Now he kneels onto the turf here at the Queen's Park Oval. Hands in the air, looking down, says a quiet prayer. And with Babar Azam at his side, those two celebrate what has been a fabulous century here at the Queen's Park Oval.
3: Yeah, I mentioned a couple overs ago that the entire Pakistani team had come out onto the balcony in the sitting area in front of the dressing rooms. This is why they came onto that balcony, so that they can see their man Abdullah Shafiq get to the milestone and stand up and applaud all of them. This masterful innings from a masterful player. And I mentioned a little while ago that when he scores runs and when he gets himself set, he goes really big. Having scored a double century already in Test match cricket and also a match winning 160. And for the Pakistanis, they'll be hoping to see him continue on, and probably even, I tell you, if he does get a double century in this innings, that means that Pakistan will have a sizable lead. And that's what the Pakistan team, the entire coaching staff and all his colleagues will be hoping for, none less than his captain, who's on the other end and who's also smelling a milestone.
2: Yeah, he is getting pretty close to it. The Pakistani supporters celebrated inside the Caribbean stand. And Shafiq, what a picture it is of him just kneeling down, his hands up in the air, and saying a quiet prayer to his maker and thanking him for the opportunity. And it means a lot to him, because after being in and out of the Pakistan team, he hasn't played for Pakistan since October 2025 in a test situation. On his return match, marks it with 100. What an outstanding performance. And given that he is the replacement batter for Shan Masood, here we have the two number threes for Pakistan scoring hundreds in consecutive test matches.
3: He's just given the coaching staff another headache when Shan Masood is fit again. How do we pick between them?
2: Well, he actually bats lower down, so he's going to maybe come in at 5 or 6 or so. So that'll be a great headache for them to have. And Ahmed Shahzad is right next to him, and he was just patting him on the back. Tejaran Chandapal is doing some running repairs at the moment. It's been a dispiriting afternoon here for the West Indies. The last wicket fell at 98 for 2. We're now 259 for 2, and this partnership has reduced to what was a healthy lead into one that's only 85 now, with 8 wickets remaining. Of course, you can't forget that Pakistan's law order has not been producing at all, so a breakthrough here could do the trick for the West Indies. Babar Azam forward to it and picks up, will not get the single down to mid on. Now he will be focused on getting the 16 runs that he needs to get to his milestone.
3: We talk about that Pakistan lower order over the last few years not producing much with the bat. Abdullah Shafiq is just one example. Shan Masood is another example of why they have not had to perform that much over the last few years. But in saying that, it's going to be down to the execution of the West Indian bowlers should they create the breakthrough.
2: Roach to Babar Azam, flicks it square of the wicket. There's protection out there behind square, so fielder comes off the boundary to stop it. and back into the gloves of hope. Well, it's a lot cooler now in the afternoon here, and just to give you an idea of how it is, one third of the ground is now completely covered with the shadows. The constant lines stand away to our right. That's where the sun is behind, and it's thrown its shadow across the ground. So everything behind the northern wicket, at least on the right side of what we're looking at, is completely covered. That's where everybody wants to field at the moment, I think. Here's Roach now into Shafiq, straight to mid-wicket. There's no run, and an outstanding partnership. And the thing is that Shafiq has played second fiddle to Babar, getting to his milestone first. And look at the Pakistan captain has played a big part in his he even gave him a little kick in celebration, didn't he? He just gave him a little playful kick on the back of his legs.
3: Yeah, he gave him a big hug and then a little tap on the back and a little boot on the calf. And you can see the captain is happy for him.
2: Really happy, real affection between those two Pakistani players. And Shafiq forward to the next delivery, just pushes it out to mid-off, and there's no run. And when you're batting with somebody of the quality of Babar Azam, and he's there, and he's telling you, it's like, you know, you're playing for Real Madrid and the likes of Zinedine Zidane's your coach, and he's telling you, well played.
3: And I was just about to tell you that the fact that Babar Azam is so happy for him, when you have a leader like that in your group, as a player, it just adds to your confidence. Hey, my coach believes in me, my captain believes in me, my captain is happy, genuinely happy for me getting to a milestone.
2: Here is Roach now into Shafiq, and he plays that down to mid on. There is no run. A lot straighter here from Roach this time round. A couple of birds on the field. I recognize one of them. It's a couple of them. It's called a southern lapwing. If you've ever been chased by one of those, it's like being chased by a pit bull. They come after you. You go anywhere, they have a nest. You go anywhere close to them, they keep flying at you, and they get, sometimes they might even fire a peck at your head. Yeah, they're on the field right now, so they're pretty close to Shea Hope. He's not going to want to contend with any of those. Here's Roach now to Shafiq, who's playing this uppishly into the gap. That's going to run down to long on, wide long on. They will get two, so he moves on by a couple. And that should take him to 105, and Pakistan to 262 for two. 64 overs gone, and they trail the West Indies first innings total of 344 by 82. Well, I thought that was going to be the last ball, but it was a no ball, as signaled by the TV umpire.
3: I was just about to say that the effects of a long day are starting to bear fruit and come to the fore, because even Ruston Chase, in fielding that last delivery, he kind of just stopped it with his foot and ran past it, and then ran back to collect it.
2: Yeah, it's been tiring and dispiriting for the West Indies in this late session, and Shafiq showing a bat that looks as broad as a door at the moment, playing it out to extra cover, and there's no run. He and Babar Azam have looked very comfortable out there at the moment, and that alone is dispiriting for the West Indies team, who have struggled to take wickets here. The last wicket falling, 98 for two. That was Ul Haq. Waze, actually, LBW to Warrican, when he was 55. Before that, Ul Haq caught Warrican Paul Joseph for 14. And the West Indies are looking to get the breakthrough late here. Here are the bowling figures for the West Indies so far. Kemar Roach, 6 overs, no majors, none for 35. Jaden Seals, 9 overs, none for 35. Jomel Warrican, 23 overs, 1 for 73. Shamar Joseph, 10 overs, 1 for 58. Ruston Chase, 7 overs, none for 22. And Kevin Hodge, 9 overs, none for 40. Those are the figures so far. And you will notice that there's no Graves, and in case you're just joining us and wondering why, he has a thigh injury and has not bowled at all. Warrican bowling on a different line of attack here. They're focusing more on the leg stump, with the ball turning across the left-hander at the moment.
3: Yeah, it's all too easy for the batters now. The plan is clear, and from that angle and with that line, you've taken a couple of dismissals out of the equation.
2: Yeah, it's more of a negative line, and this one, Babar is forward to it, plays it back down the track, and it's all defensive at the moment here for the West Indies, with the shadows and lengthening across the pitch. And the shadows, their confidence ebbing with each ball here. Here is Warrican. forward to the next delivery is Baba. Now, did he strain something there? It might be a touch of cramp, because as he leaned forward, just sort of jumped up quickly and was there, stepping away from the wicket, kicking the pain away. Rustin Chase has a little smile on his face as he watches Baba. And Baba is turning this one behind square on the leg side. We'll get one. So he moves on to 86. And given that it's already almost half past five, this could very well, you think we might get a couple more overs here?
3: Given that there is a spinner, at least at one end.
2: At least one.
3: And it might be possible to get two more overs in.
2: Yeah, we could, and it's become a bit brighter, actually, in the last couple of overs. The next one is flicked away behind square, and Abdullah moving on by one. He has accomplished his first task of the day to get to his 100. I'm sure tomorrow he's looking for some more. That one turned behind square. So Pakistan 265 for two, one ball remaining in Jomel Warrican's over, his 24th. There he is now, and the ball is defended, and the over has come to an end. Let's see what the umpires will do here. Baba definitely looks like he's having some problems, maybe a little bit of cramp here. The umpires looking at each other, and let's see when umpire Jayaraman Mandanagopal gets at the other end what his decision will be. I think definitely we shouldn't be continuing here.
3: Well, I think I just saw Kavim Hodge take the ball, and yeah, he's now taking off his cap and handing the umpire. So we're going to get spin from both ends. So quite possibly, as we just mentioned, the absolute cutoff time is 5:30. But of course, the umpires would be cognizant of the fact they have to make up the overs that we lost yesterday due to rain. So they'll probably want to go right down. Bowling the spinner allows you to get a couple deliveries in that you would not, given the time that it takes for the fast bowlers to get back to their mark.
2: Yeah, Hodge is bowling the first one, driven back to him. He would appreciate that. He's back at the top of his mark. This is going to be a quick over here from Hodge.
3: Well, I think I just saw
2: something untowards happens, and Shafiq getting onto the back foot, playing it out towards that mid-wicket reach, where Django is moving across to make the stop. The birds are having a fun time here. They're off the field and they're flying over the field. First time we've seen them for the day. Forward is Shafiq to the next delivery, plays it back to Hodge. There's no run. Usually at this time of the day, those who have worked in this area will tell you that the parrots will be flying across and nesting in the trees close by. And Shafiq is flicking the next one to mid-wicket. Django is there again, and there's no run. Four dot balls so far. And they're closing up shop here, the Pakistanis. They have done the business, 265 for two in the other day so far. This one's played square of the wicket, straight to Chase, and there's no run once again. Five dot balls. And how is this man feeling? Abdullah Shafiq, after getting a comeback 100 for him, he must be over the moon at this point. Now he's playing it into the gap and will pick up one down to long on. And that could very well be it for the day. The players are heading towards the pavilion at the moment. Umpire Mandanagopal has pulled off the bales, and that is it for the second day's play. Play has closed here just about 5:30, and the Pakistanis are walking off, and they would certainly be the happier of the teams involved in this contest.
3: No, by a long stretch, because starting the day with the West Indies only five wickets down, and the potential of a lower order batting unit that can put on a lot of runs, with the captain not out as well, who has Test match centuries, you'd have probably expected the West Indies to score a lot more runs, and you'd have thought the onus would have been on Pakistan to come out and take those five wickets, and take those five wickets they did. Of course, we started a little bit earlier because of the rain from yesterday, but Pakistan made full use of that first session, bowling out the West Indies on the stroke of lunch, taking those five wickets for only just about 100 runs being added. They ended the day, their first innings, on 344, and when they came out, they stamped their authority on the game. The Pakistan run, backed by 55 from the opener Azan, and then of course a masterful 107 from Abdullah, who's not out, with his captain Babar Azam on 86. They stamped their authority on the game. They came out and they let the West Indies know, hey, we are going after this game, we're going to make the move. And they batted like a gunslinger coming into a gunfight and pulling first before anybody else, because they got off to scoring at a rate of knots. And throughout the rest of the afternoon, the West Indian bowlers, save and apart the wicket for Warakan and the one for Joseph, they were non-penetrative. They seemed not to have any plans to counteract the counteraction from the Pakistanis, and they end up on the day where they only take two wickets in the field, a day where they are also one bowler short, if you will, because Justin Graves is unable to bowl. But definitely, day two belong to the Pakistan team.
2: Well, West Indies started the day at 239 for 5, and they were bowled out for 344. The wickets to fall today: Graves called Zafar, bowled Usman for 73, Chase bowled Shah for 70, Kemal Roach LBW to Khan for 19, Shamar Joseph quartered bowled Khan for 8, Warrican was now out on 5, and Seals was caught Baba bowled Khan for 8. The bowling figures for the Pakistan team earlier today: Muhammad Ali, 22 over 6 maidens, 2 for 67. Ubaid Shah, 14 overs, 1 maiden, 2 for 22 for 66. Ali Usman, 35 overs, 9 maidens, 2 for 80. And Sajid Khan, 3 wickets today, 32.4 overs, 4 maidens, 85 runs and 4 wickets. Salman Agha, 2 overs, none for 13. As for Pakistan, well, they were chasing down 344. They have closed to within 78 runs of that. And here's the card for them today: Azan Awais, LBW, Warrican for 55, Imamul Haq, Quad Warrican, Bull Joseph for 14, Abdullah Shafiq, none out on 107 of 185 balls, Babar Azam.

Gerard Basso and our technical operator, Joel Smitty Thompson. I'm Vidi Ramphal saying goodbye for now. And don't forget to join us tomorrow for more action on the third day of play.

0: It is Monday, August 3rd, 2026. In the headlines tonight, an incident-free Juve celebrations. Teon Winter and Young Lyrics rise to the top of the Soca Arena. 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And internationally, Honduras climate crisis, erratic rains threaten La Mosquitia food security. Those were your headlines. 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

0: Welcome back to your PBN Evening News. I'm Eldine Udell. Now for a look at the news in detail. We begin tonight with this. Antigua Carnival is in full swing, and the Antigua Recreation Grounds delivered a night to remember. PBN has the highlights from the 2026 INET Party Monarch Finals. Here's more.
1: Carnival crowned the two new Soca champions this weekend as the Antigua Recreation Grounds turned up for the 2026 INET Party Monarch Finals. Young Lyrics took home the Groovy Soca Monarch title, delivering a performance that had both judges and the crowd on their feet. Tion Winter finished as fresh runner-up in that category, but didn't leave empty-handed. Later in the night, Tion Winter returned to the stage and claimed the Jumpy Soca Monarch crown, capping off a two-podium night. Balo took first runner-up in the Jumpy category, with Kid Fresh rounding out the top three. In the Groovy competition, Vicious placed second runner-up behind Young Lyrics and Tion Winter. Organizers say the night showcased the depth of local soca talent, praising performers, bands, dancers, and production crews for another memorable edition of the competition. With the Monarch titles now decided, all eyes turn to the rest of Antigua's Carnival lineup. Eldine Udell for PBN News.
2: It's madness in there. Jump up in there. Let me see everything up in here.
0: Well, now we hear Police Commissioner Everton Jeffers says this year's Juve celebrations in St. John's were largely peaceful, with only a handful of arrests reported, mostly for weapons possession. Thousands of revelers packed the streets of the capital early Monday as 16 bands brought soca and calypso rhythms to Antigua's carnival kickoff. The commissioner is crediting officers and the Defense Force for keeping things under control, and he's praising the public for cooperating with the police throughout the festivities. We have more.
1: Thousands of revelers converged on the Capitol before dawn this morning as 16 bands hit the road for one of Carnival's biggest street parades. Groups like Brewmasters, Caution, and Chatterbox led some of the larger crews, while smaller bands, including Earth People, also brought their energy to the streets. Masqueraders representing Antiguan, Dominican, and Vincentian heritage danced through the capital in a celebration that traces back to the very first morning of freedom.

0: after emancipation in 1834. Security was tight with the Royal Police Force working alongside the Antigua and Barbuda Defense Force throughout the early morning festivities. Commissioner Jeffers told state media that the celebration was mainly incident-free, with only a small number of people taken into custody for allegedly having weapons in their possession. He commended revelers for what he called clean fun, a positive departure, he said, from past years when Juve was sometimes marred by violence. Police say the public's corporation made for safe for Juve morning, and with Carnival Tuesday still ahead, all eyes now turn to the road. Reporting for PBN News, I'm LG Udell.
1: Well, the 2026 Data Insurance Company Panorama Competition has a champion, and it is a name that knows this title well. The Caribbean Union Bank Hellsgate Steel Orchestra has once again been crowned Panorama Champions, delivering a performance that thrilled judges and thousands of steel pen enthusiasts across Antigua and Barbuda. Our reporter, Carlina Knight Humphreys, has the story.
2: Last night at the Antigua Recreation Grounds, the sweet sound of steel pan rang out across the nation as one of Carnival 2026's most anticipated events delivered everything it promised and more. Caribbean Union Bank Hell's Gate Steel Orchestra, affectionately known as CUB Hell's Gate, claimed the coveted Panorama title after an outstanding performance that left both judges and the massive crowd in no doubt about who deserved to take the crown. Is another glorious chapter in the rich legacy of one of Antigua and Barbuda's most celebrated and storied steel orchestras. West Indies Oil Company Gemini Steel Orchestra put in a strong and polished showing to finish as first runner-up, while Halcyon Steel Orchestra rounded out the top three, claiming the second runner-up position after also impressing the audience with a memorable musical presentation. Organizers praise every participating orchestra for an exceptional evening, noting that the competition once again showcased the remarkable talent, discipline, and creativity that Antigua and Barbuda's pianists and arrangers bring to the stage year after year. Title sponsor State Insurance Company Limited congratulated the winners and every orchestra that competed, extending thanks to the musicians, arrangers, supporters, and volunteers who continue to keep this beloved cultural tradition alive and thriving. The Festival's Commission echoed those sentiments, described the night as another triumphant celebration of the nation's cultural heritage and the enduring spirit of steel pan. For CUB Hell's Gate, the title belongs to them once again, and as Carnival 2026 continues on the theme Feel the Rhythm, it is safe to say that last night, Antigua and Barbuda felt every note. Carlina Knight Humphreys reporting for PBN News.
1: Well, as Antigua and Barbuda marked 192 years since the abolition of slavery, Prime Minister Gaston Brown used his Emancipation Day address to deliver a powerful and unambiguous message on reparatory justice, one that is resonating far beyond our shores. More in this report.
2: The Prime Minister's words last night were measured, principled, and direct. This was not a call for handouts. It was a call for justice. Speaking at the Emancipation Day observance, Prime Minister Brown made his position clear from the outset. Reparations for slavery and colonialism are neither an appeal for charity nor an exercise in blaming people today for the actions of their ancestors. They are, he argued, grounded firmly in the principles of justice, equity, and historical accountability. The Prime Minister painted a stark picture of the economic legacy of slavery, describing how enslaved Africans built enormous wealth through their unpaid labor, construction plantations, ports, infrastructure, banks, industries, universities, and empires, while their descendants inherited not that prosperity, but poverty. He argued that those inequalities were further deepened under colonialism, which continued extracting wealth from the Caribbean and other regions while denying political rights and economic opportunity to the people who lived there. Brown pointed out that even after emancipation in 1834, exploitation did not end in Antigua and Barbuda, with poorly paid labor and laws that systematically favored plantation owners and other privileged interests continuing to hold back ordinary people for generations. Those disparities, he said, did not vanish with independence. they are still visible today, reflected in the economic challenges facing developing nations, in unequal access to international financing, technology, and markets, and in the structural disadvantages that former colonies carried into the modern era, while their colonial powers entered it with significant accumulated capital. For the Prime Minister, reparatory justice must therefore go beyond acknowledgement. It must involve practical action. He pointed to investment in education, healthcare, technology, and climate resilience as areas where reparatory justice could make a real and lasting difference. Debt reform and more equitable access to international financing must also be part of the conversation, he said. And he offered a broader vision for what repair ultimately means, not revisiting the past, but building a future where freedom is measured not only by political rights, but by economic opportunity, social justice, and human dignity for all. Carlina Knight Humphreys reporting for PBN News.
1: Well, Prime Minister Gaston Brown has taken his fight against U.S. visa restrictions directly to the Oval Office, writing personally to President Donald Trump and calling for an urgent review of measures that continue to affect nationals of Antigua and Barbuda. Elizabeth Fain has the detail.
3: That's right, and this is a significant and bold diplomatic move by the Prime Minister on behalf of Antiguan and Barbudan people. The government of Antigua and Barbuda has launched two formal diplomatic representations to Washington. Prime Minister Brown has written directly to President Trump, requesting that he direct a review of the visa restrictions affecting Antiguan and Barbuda nationals under Presidential Proclamation 10998, as well as the newly established permanent U.S. visa bond program. Simultaneously, Antigua and Barbuda's embassy in Washington submitted a formal diplomatic note to the State Department for the attention of Secretary of State Marco Rubio, seeking an early review of the country's continued inclusion in these measures. At the heart of the government's argument is this. The United States' own Department of State described the visa bond as a tool of diplomacy designed to encourage foreign governments to strengthen information sharing, identity verification, screening and vetting, document security and immigration compliance. The Prime Minister's position is that Antigua and Barbuda has already met each and every one of these objectives. In support of that case, the government pointed to a series of concrete steps, including legislative reforms, strengthening residency requirements under the Citizenship by Investment Program, the establishment of biometric cooperation with the U.S. Department of Homeland Security, continued full cooperation with U.S. Immigration and Customs Enforcement in accepting the return of its nationals, and a willingness to engage on the question of third country nationals. The Prime Minister also reminded Washington of Antigua and Barbuda's strong track record, a visa overstay rate of barely more than 1%, no citizen of Antigua and Barbuda having ever sought refugee status in the United States, and the country's status as a stable parliamentary democracy and upper middle income economy, as recognized by the World Bank. The Prime Minister was measured but direct in framing the government's position, saying the objective is not confrontation, but rather ensuring that decisions affecting the people of Antigua and Barbuda are grounded in the facts as they actually stand today and in recognition of the substantial steps the country has taken in close cooperation with the United States. Elizabeth Fain reporting for PBN News.
1: But now we hear Antigua and Barbuda has earned another prestigious international endorsement, this time being named one of the four best places in the entire Caribbean for Americans to retire. The details in this report.
2: This recognition comes from a highly credible source, financial publication Investopedia. One of the world's most trusted financial and investment platforms, published a report on July 25th titled Four Best Places in the Caribbean for Americans to Retire for Affordability and Ease. And Antigua and Barbuda made the cut alongside the Dominican Republic, the Bahamas, and Jamaica. The publication evaluated destinations across 38 criteria and collected more than 1,500 individual data points, drawing on sources including the World Health Organization, the World Bank, and the United Nations. Affordability carried the greatest weight in the assessment, followed by visa and retirement benefits, healthcare, accessibility, quality of life, and governance. So what made Antigua and Barbuda stand out? Investopedia highlighted several key factors: the country's English-speaking environment, its infrastructure, a highly attractive tax structure with no taxes on income, capital gains, wealth, or inheritance, and a robust healthcare system described as among the best in the Eastern Caribbean. The publication also pointed to established expatriate communities in areas such as Jolly Harbor and English Harbor, communities that have long been magnets for overseas property owners and long-term residents seeking that perfect blend of island lifestyle and modern convenience. For those seeking a more permanent connection to the country, Investopedia noted Antigua and Barbuda's citizenship by investment program, with options including a minimum contribution of US$230,000 or the purchase of at least US$300,000 in approved real estate. The publication did note that living costs can be comparatively high given the country's reliance on imported goods, and identified property purchase as another consideration for prospective retirees. But overall, the assessment was overwhelmingly positive. For Antigua and Barbuda's tourism and investment promotion efforts, this kind of international endorsement from a publication of Investopedia's standing is invaluable, reinforcing the country's growing appeal not just as a holiday destination, but as a genuine lifestyle destination for long-term living, investment, and retirement. Reporting for PBN News, I am Carlina Knight Humphreys.
1: Well, now we hear a woman who was found critically injured along a roadway more than 6 weeks ago has lost her fight for life. PBN News has a story.
3: And this is a story that demands attention, not just for what happened.
0: A 45-year-old mother of two has died weeks after being discovered brutally attacked along a roadway in Seaview Farm. Carrie Ann Eubanks of Bendels passed away on Sunday morning after spending more than 6 weeks hospitalized at the Sir Lester Bird Medical Center fighting for her life. Her death has been confirmed by a member of her family. Eubanks was first discovered on the side of a road in Seaview Farm on Saturday, June 20th, bearing multiple chop wounds, including severe injuries to her head and other parts of her body. She was rushed to the Sir Lester Bird Medical Center, where she was immediately admitted to the intensive care unit in life-threatening condition. Despite the best efforts of medical staff over the weeks that followed, Eubanks did not survive. She leaves behind two children. PBN News will continue to follow this story and bring updates as investigations proceed. Eldine Udell for PBN News.
1: Well, nearly 2 weeks after a young man was gunned down in broad daylight in Potters, no one has been arrested or charged in connection with his killing. And tonight, there are growing questions about the investigation and the conditions on the ground where the shooting took place. Elizabeth Fain has that story.
3: And this is a story that demands attention, not just for what happened, but for what has and has not happened since. 29-year-old Lou Andrew Hubbard, known to friends and family as Leo, was shot and killed on Ladue Road in Potters on July 19th, gunned down in broad daylight at approximately 10:30 in the morning while playing cards with a group of men under a roadside shed. According to the initial police investigation, a lone gunman approached the group, opened fire, and fled. Hubbard was found suffering from multiple gunshot wounds on the southern side of Ladue Road. He was later pronounced dead. A second man from Earlings was also shot during the attack, sustaining a gunshot wound to his back. He was rushed to the Sir Lester Bird Medical Center in critical condition. In the immediate aftermath, Commissioner of Police Everton Jeffers extended condolences to the Hubbard family, appealed to the public for information, and urged the gunman to surrender. Police also indicated that one person was being questioned as the investigation progressed. But today, nearly 2 weeks on, no arrests have been announced, no charges have been filed, and the investigation remains without any publicly confirmed breakthrough. What makes this even more troubling is the situation on the ground in Potters, the roadside shed where Hubbard and the other men were gathered at the time of the shooting is still standing, and young men continue to congregate there with card playing and gambling activities having resumed at the very spot where a man lost his life. A life was taken at that location in broad daylight, and tonight that location looks largely the same as it did before. The family of LuAndrew Hubbard and the wider public deserve answers. Anyone with information is urged to contact the Criminal Investigations Department at 462-3913 or 462-3914 or call Crime Stoppers anonymously at 800-TIPS. Elizabeth Fain reporting for PBN News.
1: Now to this, Carnival may be in full swing right here at home, but Antigua Barbuda's young track and field athletes are on a mission of their own, thousands of miles away on the global athletic stage. Team Antigua Barbuda has departed for the World Athletics Under-20 Championships in the United States, and our reporter, Carlina Knight Humphreys, has the details.
2: While many of us are feeling the rhythm of Carnival 2026, a determined group of young Antiguan and Barbudan athletes is channeling a very different kind of energy, the competitive fire of international sport. The national delegation has departed for Eugene, Oregon, where they will represent the black, gold, and blue at the World Athletics Under 20 Championships, one of the most prestigious junior athletics competitions on the global calendar, bringing together the world's most promising young track and field talent under one roof. The Antigua and Barbuda Athletic Association officially announced the team's departure and sent the athletes off with a powerful message, urging them to go with confidence, compete with heart, and make the nation proud. For the young men and women making up this delegation, the championships represent the ultimate test of their abilities at the junior international level, a chance to measure themselves against the best under 20 athletes from across the globe and to gain the kind of experience that can shape careers and build champions. The ABAA extended best wishes to the athletes, their coach, and the team official as they prepare to take on the world, with all eyes at home firmly fixed on Eugene as the competition gets underway. Carlina Knight Humphreys, PBN News.
1: Well, that was a look at local developments tonight. Regional news is up next, but still to come.
0: An Antiguan and Barbudan rises to the top of luxury hotel management in the U.S.

0: Welcome back to your PBN Evening News. I'm Eldeen Udell. Topping regional news tonight, Minister of Culture and Community Development in Trinidad and Tobago, Michelle Benjamin, has thrown her support behind the Emancipation Support Committee's call for greater unity while pledging to work with the organization to strengthen and expand African Emancipation Day celebrations. Here's more.
1: Minister of Culture and Community Development, Michelle Benjamin, has pledged to work with the Emancipation Support Committee of Trinidad and Tobago to address its outstanding financial obligations. Speaking at the Freedom Morning Parade in downtown Port of Spain on African Emancipation 2026, she also vowed to strengthen future emancipation celebrations.
2: I know when we met last year, you had several deaths that the Emancipation Support Committee to this time cannot honor. I want to tell you that myself and the desk of the ministry, we are working to make sure that that commitment and that this festival grows.
1: Saturday morning's activities began with a libation ceremony performed by ESCTT Director Elder Ikino Moyo, who paid tribute to African ancestors and reflected on their enduring influence.
3: When we pour this libation, we acknowledge our ancestors for giving us life and for being a source of strength and inspiration. And the energy transfer during this act builds the consciousness of our being as a people. This consciousness will liberate the mind.
1: Members of the diplomatic corps, government ministers, and members of the public looked on as head of the Emancipation Support Committee, Zakia Ozoma Wadada, reiterated calls for decolonization, reparations, and direct air travel between Trinidad and Tobago and the African continent.
4: We've been signing agreements for much too long. We want the plane to come and carry us there. Yes, and we want the plane to go there and bring our brothers and sisters here. Yes?
1: She also called for greater unity within the African community.
4: We have to come in this fight together. There is much, much more that unites us than divides us. Let us stop tearing down each other and tearing down each other's efforts.
1: Referencing social challenges such as crime and violence, Minister Benjamin echoed the appeal for solidarity and collective action.
2: If we do not stand together as an African community, who will stand for us? We have to fight for ourselves and we have to fight for our dreams.
1: As spoken word performances and folk dances graced the streets of Port of Spain, Minister Benjamin noted that African culture, history, and traditions will continue to be celebrated in communities across Trinidad and Tobago. Kevion John, TTT News.
0: Well, now we're here in St. Lucia, more than a decade of unanswered questions surrounding a young man's death in custody has ended in a landmark court victory for his mother. A high court judge has ruled the state violated her constitutional rights, ordering compensation and setting a strict deadline to finally close the case. Here's more.
5: A St. Lucia High Court judge has ruled that the state breached the constitutional rights of Frances Daniel by failing, for more than a decade, to properly investigate her son's death in police custody. Justice Alvin Shiva Paraksing has ordered the Attorney General to pay her $75,000 Eastern Caribbean dollars and to complete the outstanding investigation within 6 months. Justice Paraksing handed down the ruling on Wednesday, finding the prolonged delay denied Mrs. Daniel her constitutional rights to the protection of the law. Her son, Shakadan Daniel, died inside a cell at the Miku police station in October 2013, days after officers arrested him. He was 22 years old. A post-mortem found he died of asphyxia caused by a ligature alongside blunt trauma to his head. A coroner's jury returned a verdict of unlawful killing in July 2015. More than 10 years later, the investigation remained incomplete with no one charged or held accountable. Mrs. Daniels' original claim also sought a declaration that her son's own right to life had been violated, but she withdrew that part of the case ahead of trial, citing a prior Court of Appeal ruling that constitutional claims do not survive a person's death. The court instead confined itself to whether the state's investigative failures breached her own separate constitutional rights as his mother and next of kin. Commissioner of Police Verngard told the court that key evidence and exhibits in the case had gone missing for years, stalling progress until they were eventually located. He also testified that the investigation had gained fresh momentum only after he assumed office in September 2024, more than a decade after the death. The commissioner said DNA testing and an independent pathology review remained outstanding at the time of the hearing. Justice Parag Singh has given the Attorney General 6 months to finish the investigation or to explain in writing why it remains unresolved. Mrs. Daniel was also awarded her legal costs. Solash Alfred, HTS News Force.
0: Well, that was a look at regional development. International news will follow after this short break.
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0: Welcome back to your PBN Evening News. Now to international developments. We begin with this. Scientists say Honduras is among the countries most vulnerable to climate change. In the remote eastern region of La Mosquitia, increasingly erratic rainfall is devastating crops that indigenous and Afro-Honduran communities rely on for their livelihoods and food security. We have a report.
1: At first glance, these cornfields seem to have survived the recent floods that swept through the eastern coast of Honduras. But beneath the soil, Alba Batiz tells us the roots are rotting. She's harvesting whatever she can recover, even though the corn hasn't fully ripened.
2: It's a loss, a complete loss. We won't get a harvest, and we won't even have seeds for the next planting. Now we'll have to find new seeds because these are no longer usable.
1: The 42-year-old single mother of five lives in La Mosquitia region, one of the poorest parts of the country. Like many indigenous and Afro-Honduran families here, she depends almost entirely on what she grows to feed her family.
2: We eat what we grow. Sometimes we can sell a little to earn some money, but mostly we grow plantains, corn, and cassava.
1: Scientists say Honduras is one of the countries most vulnerable to the effects of climate change. In recent years, more frequent and stronger storms have brought devastating floods and displacement. And in rural areas, deforestation is making matters worse by reducing the forest's ability to absorb heavy rainfall.
3: In most places, a lost harvest can mean less income. Here it can determine whether a family has enough to eat. In Las Mosquitias, most communities rely on what they grow for their survival, but repeated floodings are making that harder.
1: For generations, farmers here knew when to plant and harvest, but locals say those seasons have become unreliable.
4: We are now focused on adapting to climate change. We grew up knowing the planting season began in May and June, and we would harvest before the October rains.

0: highway checkpoints to verify these holiday makers arriving in the VAR department aren't bringing flammable materials with them.
1: Pas de produits inflammables ni rien.
2: Bonjour monsieur, vous venez d'où?
0: The goal, to confirm the origin and destination of each driver.
3: We're trying to find a possible arsonist, as we've received information suggesting that people might be setting fires in Brignoles.
0: Extreme vigilance is required as France deals with its worst ever wildfire season. Multiple regions have been affected, and officials say 9 times out of 10 people are to blame for causing the fires. Like in Fontainebleau last month, where 2 men admitted their involvement. According to the Interior Ministry, 328 people have been arrested so far. In 70% of the cases, the fires were deliberately started. Now, a new awareness campaign is underway, this time to warn motorists about littering their cigarette butts. Here, firefighters and highway workers are distributing ashtrays and attaching them to cigarette packs.
4: We come from a region where fires are common, so it's important to raise awareness because right now, it's no laughing matter.
5: It's not so much the cigarette butts nor the quantity, it's the act of doing it, and we need to keep raising awareness.
0: Tossing cigarette butts in public is punishable by a €135 fine, but that can increase to several thousand euros and possible imprisonment if it causes a fire.
6: Well, tonight's weather report is up next, but still to come in your PBN Evening News.
7: And Antiguan and Barbuda rises to the top of luxury hotel management in the U.S.
8: Here is a look at the local weather forecast for Antigua and Barbuda. This is valid until 8 a.m. tomorrow, Tuesday, 4th August, 2026. Relatively stable atmospheric conditions will persist and continue to restrict any significant shower activity across the area during the next 24 hours. So today we can expect partly sunny skies in general, with a 20% or slight chance of a brief shower. Tonight, fair to partly cloudy skies in general, with a 40% or moderate chance of a brief passing shower mainly after midnight. Winds will come from the east at 11 to 26 kilometers per hour or 7 to 16 miles per hour with light spells overnight. Seas will range between 1 to 1.5 meters or 3 to 5 feet. Rainfall thus far for the month of August stands at 1.6 millimeters or 0.067 inch. Today, we expect a maximum temperature of 33 degrees Celsius or 91 degrees Fahrenheit, and our overnight low was 25 degrees Celsius or 77 degrees Fahrenheit. We expect a low temperature tonight of 24 degrees Celsius or 75 degrees Fahrenheit. The sun will set today at 6:39 p.m. and rise tomorrow at 5:47 a.m. This is the end of the local weather forecast. I am Bernal Simon for the Antigua and Barbuda Meteorological Services at the V.C. 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
1: Hi everyone, my name is Dr. Olseth Bowen, your head of emergency department, Sir Leicester Bird Medical Center. So, I'm here to remind you of a few tips of when to come to the emergency room. So in the emergency room, we see patients from chest pain, heart attack, all the way to a bump toe. But here's some reasons why you must come and not stay home. First, you may have a stroke. You may have weakness on one side of your body. This is a reason to call the ambulance or head straight up to the emergency room. You could be having a heart attack. So if you have chest pain, yes, you need to come to the emergency room. We see patients with gunshots, chest trauma, you need to be in the emergency room. Shortness of breath, you may not be breathing well, you may have asthma. Yes, you need to be in the emergency room.

0: And finally, in your PBN Evening News tonight, Potter's Village is celebrating one of its own tonight as Antiguan hospitality professional Ryancia Henry reaches a remarkable milestone in her career on the international stage. Henry has been appointed hotel manager at the Knox Collection in Dallas, Texas, a senior executive role at one of the United States' high-end luxury hotel properties, and a testament to the talent and dedication she has built over a distinguished career in hospitality. Born and raised in Potters, Henry began her academic journey at the Antigua Barbuda State College before launching her professional career right here at home at the Hermitage Bay Resort. She went on to spent nearly 15 years with the globally respected Rosewood Hotels and Resorts brand, advancing steadily through senior roles and ultimately becoming part of the leadership team, that is, at Rosewood Miramar Beach in California. Before taking this latest step forward with her appointment at the Knox, her journey from Potter's Village to the executive corridors of international luxury hotel management is a story of hard work, determination, and the kind of excellence that makes an entire nation proud. PBN News extends heartfelt congratulations to Ryancia Henry on this outstanding achievement. May this be another stepping stone on what is clearly a remarkable career. Now let's look back at tonight's headline.
1: It is Monday, August 3rd, 2026. In the headlines tonight, an incident-free Juve celebrations. Tion Winter and Young Lyrics rise to the top of the Soca Arena. Regionally, Trinidad and Tobago Cultural Minister pledges support for Emancipation Support Committee. And internationally, Honduras climate crisis, erratic rains threaten La Mosquitia food security. Those were your headlines. The news tonight is brought to you through the kind compliments of State Insurance Company Limited.
0: Well, that brings us to the end of the PBN Evening News. 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

0: have to do every single thing for you. 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
1: I wish I knew why she was angry all the time. And I wish she realized I do my best when she's just calm.
2: Mommy,
1: just hear me out first. I respect you, and when you show me respect, it makes me want to do better. I know you support me and have my back, and I'm going to make you proud. Just talk to me calm and hear me out, please. Positive parenting
3: makes a difference.

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1: You will all have a peaceful and amazing trip in the metro.
2: Turns out that the super-sized selfie stick that Giant Furball lent me is truly a handy equipment. Because drawing a humpback whale just from memory is too difficult. Hi, I'm Emilia Leitinen Yeminen, also Super Furball. That's right, I'm actually a real superhero. While I know that normal furballs aren't very heroic in nature, I am. Lately, I've been very busy with school and rescuing a lot of animals. It's just like what I did with the whale I'm drawing. In the Atlantic, some bad men wanted to make fish sauce out of her. Those men weren't even aware that a whale is not the same thing as a fish. That's why I, Super Furball, had to rescue him.
3: But where can you catch such a big fish?
2: From the sea, ma'am. Also, it's actually a mammal. So, that's what happened that weekend. All is well otherwise. I feel great that I have mastered flying and learned new tricks. And hey, I got a new Super Furball cell phone.

0: Whoa, that was a close one.
1: Hello, what's up, man? Or ma'am, or whatever mammal you are. The truth is, there's no way I can tell you apart.
0: I'm a guinea pig. I'm Super Furball. I'm just...
1: Super Furball, cool. I've heard about you, but sorry, I have to go on and keep sliding now. The thing is, well, I have to get to the Slow Festival next year, and I only have 12 months left to reach the place. There.
0: Listen, you can take a right after the tunnel, huh?
1: Okay, got it. Yeah, okay, I'll do that. Thank you.
2: To all our dear passengers, we are very sorry for the delay. We seem to have a critter. A critical problem. But we will try to get moving in a little while.
1: Oh, come on, people, can you please relax? Because this world won't disappear if you just take it a little bit easier, right, baby?
0: Ah! Hey!
1: Don't worry, friend, I'm fine. Guess what? I found a pretty penny here!
0: Okay, bye now!

0: 2 sips of guinea pig water. I will be super furball for 15 minutes. But I keep on forgetting about this. Oh, it's Mom.
1: Yeah, I'm coming.
0: Yes, it's Giant Furball. That means more gigs.
2: We need to meet soon. There are so many problems in the future. The Furball taxi will come for you this evening.
0: Okay, that's the vaguest message I've ever heard.
3: Doggone, stop whooping at me.
0: Stop! Can someone tell me why these horrible bugs are just everywhere?
3: Never mind. Never mind. What'll happen will happen, I guess.
4: The bouncy castle on the patio.
5: What is the flavor today?
6: Today, sir, we have your favorite. Chocolate toffee banana person.
3: Huh? Oh, toffee and chocolate flour. Flour. Oh, wow. Well, maybe. Just a bit of sniff is fine. No, I don't dare. But a little sniff won't be a problem. Hello there, boy. What a pretty flower this is.
5: Ah! Look there! There's a very huge bee, and we need some bug spray right now!
6: That bee's from the greenhouse of your father!
5: Hurry up before it stings me!
3: Goodness, I won't sting you, please. I was only sniffing this very beautiful sunflower
5: over here. That could be dangerous, right?
6: Well, then, it's a very good thing that you're not allergic to bee stings, sir.
3: Oh, he looks like a troll. Nice.
5: I want you to call my dad and tell him to destroy all those bugs!
6: Your father is in a meeting, sir.
5: Can you hurry up?
3: What is that? I wonder. Oh my gosh! Wait! That stinks! Oh, my eyes are stinging so bad! I can see! If I lose my stinger, then I really don't know what I'll do anymore! Help me!
7: Oh, poor thing, why are you there? I almost stepped on you.
3: I would like a room as well as an all-inclusive pass, please. Oh, and I would like a room with a beautiful sea view. And don't wake me up before 10 o'clock. I wouldn't mind slippers either.
7: Let me just put you back in
3: and
7: here.
3: And can you tell me, sir, what time is breakfast?
7: All right.
0: I'm so hungry. What's for dinner?
8: It's meatballs. Or beetmalls. Sorry if it's a bit dusty here. It can't be helped.
0: What's going on in our home?
8: I'm doing a small project. TV to that wall. Couch over there. Put more lamps. And put some color on the walls. And I guess we can keep Perti.
7: I'll tell you right now, most of your plans won't work because you have a stone wall. What you need to use is a power cord.
8: Okay.
7: Or an impact drill. But how can it be possible that someone's resting heart rate is 167? What's that sound?
9: What is that? What is that?
8: Oops, I just made a hole.
9: Oh, no.
8: Sorry, but the wall was so much thinner than I anticipated.
10: I guess these things happen.
0: Do we have any ketchup?
8: Would you happen to have some ketchup in your cupboard?
10: No. Can you please hand me the... All over or just on the left side?
0: All over, thanks. I really hate these annoying bugs.
8: Listen, you should try your best not to scratch any of those bites because they will only get worse.
0: Yes, I know. Do you have any mayonnaise?
8: Amelia, I think that's enough.
0: Honestly, I love being Super Furball. Every morning when I wake up, I feel grateful that I'm Super Furball. Everything started when I got a guinea pig as a pet and she bit my finger. And that was the day I was taken to meet Giant Furball and when I learned I was Super Furball. Whenever I take a sip from my pet's water bottle, I turn into Super Furball. I wonder what he meant when he said, "There are many problems in the future. I can't wait until Friday evening." What I do is sometimes difficult because I can't ask for any help. And of course, I can't tell anyone that I turned into Super Furball. I mean, not even Simo. And he happens to be my very best friend.
11: What is that smell? Does anyone else smell something burning? It's like burnt toast!
0: The boyfriend of my mom, Petty, exercises all the time. And he only eats food that are healthy. There was a week that he only ate carrots the whole day. And his skin actually turned so orange that he got a job as a warning light.
12: Amelia, don't tell me you're still up. Go to bed. You have to go to school early tomorrow.
0: All right. Ugh, Petty, tone it down. You're shining way too bright.
13: Where's the teacher?
0: Do you think that we have a sub teacher?
3: Sub teacher, yes! That means lazy days are here.
14: What am I hearing about lazy days?
5: Where did that come from?
3: Yeah, I heard it too. Very eerie.
14: Listen, honey buddies, if you plan on getting close to nature, what you need to do is be a master of disguise. I was a nature photographer, and today's theme relates to my old job. Listen up. This coming fall, an amazing nationwide school competition will be held where students will submit nature videos and we'll participate in it. I want you to pair up now to make this video. And, of course, the winner will get a prize, so do your best.
5: Yes! Everyone knows who's gonna win. It'll be me, of course.
15: Yeah, of course. Everyone knows that.
13: Me and Dizzy Lizzy.
0: I'm gonna pair up with Simo.
14: Okay.
5: Me and Farty here will pair up.
14: Antoro, you can't call anyone Farty, please. I will note this incident in the school messenger. Do you know that this is your 13th incident just for this week? You're already breaking records.
5: Yes! I mean...
14: Hey, eyes here. So you will know how it's done, I will show you one of my nature videos.
16: You can learn to understand these exotic birds just by imitating them.
17: I hate it! It's nothing but a gross, slow pile of slime, don't you agree, man?
18: Slow down more, or you might get dizzy, little snail.
19: Hey, stop it! What are you doing? Stop poking me! I'm going at 1 meter per hour. I'm just passing by because I have somewhere to be. The Slow Festival is coming up!
18: So slow.
0: Kid, of course.
19: Oh, he's coming out!

0: Hey, come on!
1: I'm up here! Hey, get a ladder right now!
2: Okay.
1: Hurry up!
2: You better hold on tight. It's just, I can't go any faster than this, or else I'll get very dizzy.

0: Yes. I'm ready now.
1: Hello there.
0: Huh?
1: It's this new taxi deregulation thing. I know you're shocked, but from this point on, you have to be given a choice of rides.
2: Yo, what's up?
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0: You can't even reach the gas pedal of the car.
5: You're terribly wrong. Check it out.
0: What's karaoke?
1: It's like furball and karaoke. It's a very tough business. You have to stand out from others.
0: Okay, I'm riding your tab.
6: Give the satisfaction asking how you're doing now. How's the castle built of people you pretend to care about?
0: You're riding the most wonderful furball test.
6: Look at you.